0: kind of just, like, I just, as I looked up, it was like kind of as if I just got sift blocked.
1: Did it feel like a little dose of football for a second?
0: It really did. Like, I bounced right back up. You know, I had a big scrape on my face because, you know, I kind of.
1: How fast was it going?
0: I got black. I don't know. As soon as I looked up, I was like about to cross the street, and soon as he was avoiding somebody, and it hit me pretty good. So
2: how big was that for your confidence? Like
0: it was really huge. It was huge for my confidence. Like, it was like, I drew in them. They're like, dude, I'm like, bro, like, you don't understand. Like, that did a lot of good things for the mental.
3: In the words of John Ralphio, I got run over by Alexis.
4: I just
3: minor
4: don't understand.
3: Scratches and bruises.
4: This dude said it felt good. He said that it was good. It was huge for his confidence. Like, dog, you got hit by a mini truck. There's nothing good about that.
5: You know,
4: I don't
5: that's
4: care
5: like how people use
4: not.
5: The term football guys. And like, I feel like that's peak football guy right there.
3: Well, because
5: like,
3: peak football.
5: I get hit by a car, and I'm feeling good because I like getting hit.
3: I mean, peak football guy, Tara, is that every Sunday is a car collision. So Eric All, uniquely equipped, just like Kevin Stefanski, to deal with a quarterback controversy, to get in the mix while he was across the pond in Greece.
4: Well, I'll tell you what. If I get hit by a car, I'm peak radio guy. Oh, my neck, my back, my neck and my back. I need $150 million.
5: He did go on to say he is not condoning people getting hit by cars.
4: Good. That's a great PSA, ladies and gentlemen. This is ESPN Radio.
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3: I'm Mia O'Brien. New in the last hour, Deebo Samuel is headed back to the San Francisco 49ers on a one-year deal worth up to $7 million. Reports out of the Bay Area that this deal came together because third-year wide receiver Ricky Pearsall's status remains unknown as he deals with a PCL injury. Saints wide receiver Chris Olave has signed a four-year extension up to $132 million, including $90 million of it guaranteed, according to our Adam Schefter. Earlier in the day, Baker Mayfield sounded off at Bucs training camp, saying he felt, quote, disrespected a little bit after he and his agent were not presented an offer that's appealing whatsoever. Our Jeremy Fowler is reporting tonight that Mayfield was offered a two-year deal slightly north of $100 million. On the diamond, the White Sox walked off the Yankees for a second straight night, this time via a walk in the 11th. 2-1 the final score. The Cubs beat the Cardinals in extras 4-2. Cody Clemens hit a walk-off grand slam for the Minnesota Twins in a 4-3 win over the Royals, in which they were no hit into the seventh inning. Other scores currently in progress. The Mets lead the Marlins 4-2 in the top of the ninth. The Red Sox and the A's tied at 3 in the fifth. Giants lead the Padres 3-1. Dodgers in front of the Mariners 2-0. In the WNBA, one game still in progress at the half. The Las Vegas Aces lead the New York Liberty 52-44 at home. The Lynx defeated the Tempo 104-72, and the Sky defeated the Sun 94-88. For more scores and analysis, head on over to ESPN.com and the all-new ESPN app. Speaking of the W, my latest WNBA tiers are coming your way next here on Game Night with Q Myers and yours truly on ESPN Radio.
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0: ahead of them. But at the same time, it's not a finished product, but it sure as heck feels closer to the finish line than it did 1 year ago, and that was even with Micah Parsons on the roster.
1: Yeah, the problem is for the Dallas Cowboys, they play in the NFC. That's the problem. You've got the defending Super Bowl champs, the Seahawks. You've got this team named the Rams that we just listed two guys on my list, and you put them on your list as well as potential top five MVPs this upcoming year. They're going to have a little something to say about it as well. So that might end up being where the rubber hits the road, right? Maybe it's the NFC Championship game. I don't know.
0: Right.
1: But they have the recipe, in my opinion, to get it done. They just got to go out there and execute it. And can they get past the Rams? That'll be a huge challenge.
0: Well, they'd also have to get past the Seahawks, the reigning Super Bowl champs. I don't know if this line, as good as I just heaped praise onto it on both the offensive and defensive side of the ball, if it's physical enough to compete with the Rams and the Seahawks.
1: From the NFL to the college game, she's Mia O'Brien. I'm Q Myers. That's coming up next here on Game Night on ESPN Radio and the all-new ESPN app.
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0: I'm Mia O'Brien in the NFL. Deebo Samuel is headed back to the Bay Area after signing a one-year deal worth up to $7 million with the Niners. Reports out of the Bay Area that this deal came together tonight because of third-year wide receiver Ricky Pearsall's unknown status as he battles a PCL injury. Saints wide receiver Chris Olave has signed a four-year extension up to $132 million in value, including $90 million of it guaranteed, according to our Adam Schefter. Earlier today, Baker Mayfield sounded off at Bucks training camp saying he felt, quote, disrespected a little bit after he and his agent were, quote, not presented an offer that's appeasing whatsoever from the Tampa Bay Buccaneers. Our Jeremy Fowler reporting that Mayfield was offered a two-year deal slightly north of $100 million in value. In the majors, the White Sox walked off the Yankees for a second straight game, this time via a walk in the 11th, 2-1. Cubs beat the Cardinals in extras, 4-2. Cody Clemens hits a walk-off grand slam for the Twins in a 4-3 win over the Royals, who were down to their final strike. The Twins no hit into the seventh and pull off the victory. Elsewhere, the Braves defeat the Nationals 5-4. The Mets defeat the Marlins 4-2. Currently in progress, the Red Sox now lead the A's 5-4. That game headed to the bottom of the ninth. The Giants in front of the Padres 4-1. The Mariners trail the Dodgers 5-2 in the sixth. The Rays also picked up a win over the Rangers 3-2. That game has gone final. The WNBA, one game still in progress, although it is wrapping up. In the desert, the Aces lead the Liberty 98-93 in the waning seconds. The Sky defeated the Sun 94-88, and the first-place Lynx defeated the Tempo 104-72. 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
1: Welcome back to SportsCenter All Night right here on ESPN Radio. Major League Baseball trade deadline continues to tick closer. We got some scores around the league on Thursday. Reds beat the Pirates 3-2 in a walk-off. Mets topped the Marlins 4-2. And the Giants and the Padres locked in 4-1.
2: Susak swings, and there's another one. This one is headed back home to San Francisco. Oh, what a shot. And it is 3-0 Giants.
1: Rookie Daniel Susak, two-run home run. He had three RBI. Robbie Ray pitched six impressive innings, winning his seventh straight decision, led the San Francisco Giants to that 4-1 victory over the Padres. They saw their five-game win streak snapped, dropped two games behind that in that final National League wild card spot. In the WNBA, the past two league champs battled in a nail-biter. Aces topped the Liberty 104-99. Chelsea Gray, she had 16 points before fouling out as she spoke with Prime Video after the game.
3: Chelsea, you had to turn into coach at the end there, and I saw you just getting into that timeout. What did you see at the end that eventually turned into that steal from Jackie?
4: We knew they were going to try to get a look for Sabrina or a Stewie from beyond the arc, so just staying present and up to touch and getting through it. I know Jackie would read the situation for sure.
3: Yes, you fouled out, but I want to talk about the trust between you and as well as your coach, Becky Hammond. For her to draw up that play coming out of the timeout, what does it say about the relationship that's transferred on this floor?
4: And we've been with each other for a long period of time, and so we have that built-in chemistry and that built-in trust. It doesn't just happen overnight, so super proud of this group and our trust within each other to get that done.
3: You talk about the cohesion, the chemistry, and the time that it takes. Is that what shows up for you when you think about these games that get close, but you are still able to find a way, and especially if you have someone like Asia Wilson on the floor?
4: It happens with little moments, whether it's help side defense, passing it one more, rebounding, boxing out. It's all the little things that sometimes don't show.

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1: Welcome back to SportsCenter All Night right here on ESPN Radio. Major League Baseball trade deadline continues to tick closer. We got some scores around the league on Thursday. Reds beat the Pirates 3-2 in a walk-off. Mets topped the Marlins 4-2. And the Giants and the Padres locked in 4-1.
2: Two-sack swings, and there's another one. This one is headed back home to San Francisco. Oh, what a shot. And it is 3-0 Giants.
1: Rookie Daniel Susak, two-run home run. He had three RBI. Robbie Ray pitched six impressive innings, winning his seventh straight decision, led the San Francisco Giants to that 4-1 victory over the Padres. They saw their five-game win streak snapped, dropped two games behind in that final National League wild card spot. In the WNBA, the past two league champs battled in a nail-biter. Aces topped the Liberty 104-99. Chelsea Gray, she had 16 points before fouling out as she spoke with Prime Video after the game.
3: Chelsea, you had to turn into coach at the end there, and I saw you just getting into that timeout. What did you see at the end that eventually turned into that steal from Jackie?
4: They were going to try to get a look for Sabrina or Stewie from beyond the arc, so just staying present and up to touch and getting through it. I know Jackie would read the situation for sure.
3: Yes, you fouled out, but I want to talk about the trust between you and as well as your coach, Becky Hammond. For her to draw up that play coming out of the timeout, what does it say about the relationship that's transferred on this floor?
4: And we've been with each other for a long period of time, and so we have that built-in chemistry and that built-in trust. It doesn't just happen overnight, so super proud of this group and our trust within each other to get that done.
3: You talk about the cohesion, the chemistry, and the time that it takes. Is that what shows up for you when you think about these games that get close, but you are still able to find a way, and especially if you have someone like Asia Wilson on the floor?
4: It happens with little moments, whether it's help side defense, passing it one more, rebounding, boxing out. It's all the little things that sometimes don't show up in the stat sheet that we do for each other that gets the big picture done.
3: And last one for you, because I think, well, the last time you were on the floor, Asia makes that big bucket, and you're back in the background just hyping her up. Is there anything she still does that surprises you?
4: Man, I'm blessed to be around her every day. I don't think we should or nobody should get satisfied with seeing greatness. We got to live it out and cherish it while they're still playing and give them their flowers now. So, yeah, I'm going to scream, yell, kick, whatever I got to do with Asia Wilson on the floor.
1: All right, so a win for the Aces, the Minnesota Lynx. They rolled to a win over the Toronto Tempo, 104-72. And in Chicago, the Sky beat the Sun 94-88 behind Camila Cardoso. She finished with 26 points in 21 minutes. Sun fall to 7-22 on the season. The Sky improved marginally to 10-18. That's your news on SportsCenter All Night. 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

0: Morning show. It is Friday, July 31st of 2026. I'm Corey Cove. That's Chris Hockey. There's Meat Sauce, Paul Lambert, Zach Halverson. It is Friday, and yes, Chris, it is raining. So as a member of the Driveway Club, it's a welcome sight. It's not freaking ice cold. It's not 1,000 degrees like it has been the last couple of weeks. It's nice out. I'll take this rain. It felt good this morning.
1: Yeah, the rain is nice. I like
0: it. It's really nice.
1: Yeah,
0: I'm only happy when it rains.
1: Yeah. If you got into a car accident, who would you have blamed it on?
0: Probably you.
1: Me? I would have blamed it on the rain.
0: I'm a pretty good driver.
1: I bet you are.
2: It's perfect outside.
0: It is.
1: Yeah, Hogs Daddy loves it.
2: I do, man. I thought about calling in dead.
1: Calling in dead?
2: Yeah.
0: Didn't seem believable.
2: Yeah, it didn't seem like you guys would buy it.
1: I mean, I might.
0: So you're knocked up. You should probably go to Russia. Yeah.
1: You should probably leave.
2: Can't come in, guys. Died last night.
1: Oh.
2: You're dead, Hockey.
0: Why didn't you just say you were so relaxed you didn't want to risk it?
2: I thought about that.
0: Why don't you say all four of your car doors were frozen shut?
2: Yeah, I thought about that.
0: We've had that one in the past.
2: I thought I was going to say that I had a dentist appointment I could only get that started at 5:30 a.m. Mm.
0: That's a Rosie classic.
1: Mm-hmm. Yeah, classic.
2: Who?
1: Mark Rosie.
2: Oh, yeah. Not familiar.
1: Mm.
0: You got brought up yesterday on Common Show, Sauce, because you texted Common and said that Rosie was rambling. And Common read it on the air.
2: How dare you?
0: And Rosie was like, "You're telling me Paul Meat Sauce Lambert thinks I ramble?" He didn't care for that.
1: Well,
2: ratted out.
1: I did, and also right before that, about 11:35, I got a phone call from somebody who said, "Today's going to be great. He'll ramble about the Twins."
3: Gussie.
1: I said, "Okay." And then, so I texted him that, not thinking he'd read it on the air.
2: Of course not.
0: It was kind of awesome because Rosie, they were watching the Royals-Twins game where the Twins were getting no hit. And they were on the air when the Twins finally got a hit. I think it was our guy, Ryan Jeffers, that got the first one.
1: Yep.
0: But they were down 3 rip, and Rosie's like, this is embarrassing. This game's over. And Common's like, there's 3 innings left. Anything can happen. Rosie's like, well, I mean, come on. They can't get anything going. Come on. It's over. Common's like, are you allowed to score runs in the ninth? Because it's not over yet. No, I mean, this is terrible. Rosie, this is terrible. And then, of course, walk-off grand slam. Twins win.
1: Yep.
0: Whoopsies. Sorry, Rosie.
1: Sorry, Daddy.
0: Common was right. There were 3 innings left when they were complaining.
1: Yep.
0: And the Twins won in dramatic fashion.
1: Yes, they did.
2: That's pretty cool.
0: And Rosie was rambling about the Twins.
1: Probably.
0: Bring the Sauce.
2: He ratted you out.
1: He did rat me out.
0: Did you expect him to immediately say, "Sauce just texted me. He says you're rambling"?
1: Absolutely not. I did not think that's how it would go.
2: That is a pretty good bit, though.
1: Yeah.
2: It's a great way to get Rosie to stop rambling without saying, "I think you're rambling."
1: Yeah. Sure. There is that.
2: Blaming you for it.
1: Yeah, correct. Yeah. I get blamed for a lot of things. But, I did not think
0: he'd... Rambling about the Twins.
1: I did not think he'd say that.
0: Hmm.
1: But he did. Here we are.
0: Yep, here we are.
1: But he also said that I agree with him.
0: Who, Common?
1: Yeah.
0: Yeah, exactly.
1: Yeah.
0: Well, he was, but...
1: Yeah.
0: Still, the text should be sacred.
1: Are you standing up for me?
0: The concept of a sacred text, sure.
1: Yeah, I didn't think he'd read it on the air. Yeah. Right. Or just say 612 guy says you're rambling.
0: Right, just say the text line, which is a bunch of rubes texting. The text says you're rambling.
1: Yeah, which it probably was. Well, thank you.
0: Yeah.
1: Yeah, I didn't think he'd out me like that. I was sitting downstairs waiting for Lou Dog to get up from his nap, and I'm like, I'm going to text Common. And then he read it on the air.
0: Sure did.
1: I got ripped.
0: No Parrish today. Marnie will be here in like an hour or so. And then Julia Daniels will be here at 7:30. Tommy Olsen will be here 1 minute before that. Mm. And yes, he is aware she's female, but he's still going to be here on time. Lawyer Lambert later. Your dad's going to be playing against Chris and company today. And Nordo. And you guys will square off at 8:15.
2: It's a big day.
1: Yeah,
2: I'm nervous about it.
1: Yeah, you shouldn't be.
3: Hey, Sauce.
1: Yeah.
3: I just opened up a Hip Cricket.
1: Yeah.
3: And the text line says you have vitamin deficiencies.
2: Wait a minute.
1: The text line.
3: Yeah, I know I'm looking at my phone, but I'm reading off of the KFAN text line, 64686. God. Says, meat sauce has vitamin deficiencies.
2: Come on, man.
1: Oh. That's the text line? Not any one individual? Lee?
3: That is correct.
1: Okay.
4: It was not Lee.
1: Yeah, it wasn't Lee. Well, that's kind of her.
3: The text line says you're rambling.
1: Oh. Well, that's not very kind of the text line.
4: That was Volzvik.
1: Oh, Lee.
2: Yeah, it figures.
3: My favorite thing to do in the morning before I close the text line, because I ain't got time for that, right? It's so fun to see which text Barrero decides to argue with. Because there's a whole, you know, there's a whole bunch of positive text, a whole bunch of negative text. Yeah, like that's how it works. It's like the internet. So let's just, and he gets texted a lot because he asks for a lot of text, which is cool. He likes engaging with the text. That's fine. So he's getting just a pile of text every day. And if you just look at the negative ones, it's like, ooh, man, that guy really took a shot at him. That guy really took a shot at him. That guy really took a shot at him. But then you'll go, wow, that's the one that he picked to respond to? It's always interesting to see which ones he picked. And it's almost always about the ones going, geez, 20 minutes about the links, boring. And it'll be like, been doing it a long time, high level. I think we know what we're doing. If you tell him what to do when it comes to the radio show, he gets very defensive.
1: Did anyone tell him he never played?
3: He doesn't like that either when it's you never played the game, you don't know what you're talking about. Yeah, that's another trigger. Sure. Sure, sure.
1: I think the text line's lighting up.
3: Oh, hang on. I closed the actual text line. But let me see if my other text line is lighting up. So far, it just says you have vitamin deficiencies. Which is, by the way, very accurate, I think.
1: Did you get another one?
2: Dude, I can't wait. One of these days, he's going to react to that. You wait and see. And so that's the name. So when you guys, if he ever says that name, you lose your
1: can
2: phone.
1: I look?
3: How can you?
1: Phone?
3: Why did you pick that name?
2: Because I want to. He will. I'm telling you, he will react to it. He will react to it. Eventually, it's going to happen.
1: Why is that
3: Come
1: your
3: on.
1: Name?
2: I wanted it to be something that could be real.
3: You should have put an H in there.
1: Yeah. Why is that the name?
2: Like I said, I think he would say that could really be somebody's name, but I will know for sure.
1: You get a new phone?
2: No. I have my ways.
1: Cool.
3: Yeah, he I mean, I don't know if he's going to fall for the name.
2: I think he will.
3: Man, it would be great if he did.
1: Oh, my God. We'd have,
2: I mean, even the first name is pretty, like.
3: Sure.
1: Yeah.
2: Not a lot of people have that name.
3: Right.
1: Yeah.
2: And if you guys hear that first name from that city, even if I don't use the last name.
3: You'll still know it's you. We'll know it's you. Yeah, yeah, exactly.
1: Okay. I love it.
3: I love it. Oh, man. All right. The text line.
1: Yeah. It can be real mean.
2: Oh, yeah, man. They don't,
1: Real.
3: That's why I close it.
1: Yeah.
3: I'm doing a show. I'm working. I don't want to work at a job where I get yelled at by people for 3.5 hours.
1: Mm.
3: I did that. It was called Best Buy Customer Service when I was in college, right?
1: Yeah.
3: Why can't you take this CD back? Because it's opened. Either listened to it or you burned it.
1: Yeah.
3: We're not taking it back. It's the policy. Everybody knows that. And then they would just yell absolute obscenities in my face. I was 20. I was terrified.
2: Yeah. Right. Well, you got to be careful. I mean, like, I can't send him. I just can't send him this text. I got to be.
1: Oh, boy.
2: Cliff's got to be classier than that.
3: Right.
1: Why are you going to?
2: Like, I got to be classy.
3: Well, again, my sources say he does.
1: Oh, my God.
3: We're doing doing a show for three people here, but who cares? And I think we could all say that we have sources that confirm that that is the case.
2: Right? Mm-mm. Shocking. There's been some shocking things in my life.
3: Yep.
2: 9/11's
1: wrong. My God. Why would Cliff say that?
2: I don't know why.
3: What are you doing, man? How do you not understand this?
1: He said it.
2: Did I say? I didn't say it on the air.
3: I think he said it on the air.
2: I did not.
3: I don't know if he did.
2: Zach, did I say that on the air?
4: Yeah, you said the name.
3: Oh, damn it. You did.
1: See?
3: Okay. Well, they don't perpetuate it then. I didn't hear it either, but definitely don't say it again.
2: That's okay.
3: Just change the first name.
2: I can definitely, That's a great name. So
1: what about Husky?
2: Again,
3: that wouldn't make any sense.
2: That's why you don't do it.
3: Yeah, don't do it.
2: That's why you're not a spy.
1: Oh, I'm dumb.
2: Do you guys like my Beetlejuice shirt?
1: Your what?
3: Beetlejuice. It does look like a Beetlejuice shirt.
1: Who, me?
2: I bought it because when I bought it, I thought it looked like a Nirvana Kurt Cobain shirt. But then I saw myself in the mirror in the elevator. And I was like, nope.
3: And you're like, where's the guy get a little action around here?
1: I like it, Hogs.
2: Thank you.
3: Yeah, why not?
2: Thank you. I wanted to look good for Tommy today.
1: Yep, that's it.
3: Hey, do you think what you're doing, which is sending trolling text via the 64686 text line, do you think that's a fireable offense?
2: Well, I sure hope not.
3: I mean, this is all on the air. It's you're one employee trolling another one. Now, in no way is he required to respond to any text. But Paul, your hands up.
1: Did you hear what he said about Mark Rosian yesterday?
2: No, it's not a fireable offense.
1: No.
3: But can you imagine if the iHeart lawyer sat you down there like, Mr. Hockey, did you or did you not, on the afternoon of Thursday, July 30th, send a series of six texts telling Dan Burrow he never played the game and that's why he doesn't know what he's talking about?
2: First of all, I don't know what you're talking about. And second of all... you can't prove that. That's an encrypted number, from what I've been told.
1: Yeah, that he may or may not pay for.
3: Mr. Hockey, is it not the case that you pay for a separate phone line just to troll other hosts at KFN? Is that not accurate?
2: Is that not definition the dumbest spending of money in the history? Honestly, I've spent some dumb money in my life, but. I literally do this. I mean, this is the equivalent of masturbating. I sit at home on my couch by my radio just waiting for Cliff's name to be read. Just praying.
1: Yeah, just praying.
2: Praying to gods I don't even believe in. Yep. Please, let this one go through. And every time I hear, it disappeared on me. Hold on, let me get to it. It's
3: please be me. Please be me.
1: Get aroused again.
3: How great of a moment will it be for Power Trip listeners if one day they're all driving along, and he's just like, Cliff, enough! I know I didn't play the game! Stop texting that! He just has had enough.
2: You will hear a gigantic
1: 651 guy. We get it.
3: You never played the game. You don't know what you're talking about.
1: I love how you tagged the guy's name.
2: Yeah, man, it's so much fun.
1: Yeah,
3: he could be talking about Olympic curling. You never played. You don't know.
2: The best part is when I'm driving along, and I'm like, and this one going to a gig, and I get a text out of nowhere from Garza going, "Was that you?"
1: Oh my God. It's moments like these I'll miss when this is taken away from us.
2: When I'm being taken away in handcuffs.
1: Yeah.
3: You know what we should do? You know what we should do?
2: What's that?
3: One of these days, you know, like how in every war scene in the history of movies, like in Braveheart, like William Wallace will like hold up a sword and be like, hold! Yeah. And then just essentially like unleash his hell when he says like, go, charge. We all coordinate with the Power Trip listeners. And then at like 3:40 one day, we basically have like a random Like, we'll say, like, hey, when we send out a photo of Sauce on Twitter, just unleash hell. And the inbox just gets flooded with, shut up, Dan, you never played. And he just gets 7,000 texts telling him he doesn't know what he's talking about.
2: It's the equivalent of, like, one of those things where a bunch of people meet up in a mall and dance.
3: Yeah, a flash mob.
2: A flash mob.
3: Yeah. We do a you never played the game flash mob. Over the 64686 text line.
1: I mean, poor, and that's poor, like, guards.
2: And the thing I always, the reason that I'm so tickled by it is because it's the equivalent of somebody texting me right now and saying, you're a bald, white, middle-aged man. He did not play the game. Sure. Why does it make him so angry?
3: It does make him mad.
2: It does. People say that all the time. It's fine. It's true. It's true.
3: Yeah.
2: It's true.
3: Well, it is like the stick to sports thing, right? When people tell, like, on social media, when it's like, stick to sports. It's always people that are also not in the job that they're complaining about, especially when it comes to politics, right?
2: Yeah.
3: When it's like, so wait, since we are on a sports radio show, we're not allowed to talk politics, but you work at Costco and you are? What's the difference?
2: Right.
3: You're allowed to and I'm allowed to.
1: Yeah,
3: everybody's
1: correct.
3: Allowed to
1: Everybody
3: talk.
1: Is.
3: So it is funny that well, he never played football, so he can't analyze football. Well, of course he can.
2: Yeah, of course.
3: But it pisses him off when you say that he can't.
2: I know it.
1: Oh, yeah.
3: In fact, some of the best analysts that we have in sports are people that didn't play the game because they think a little outside the box, right? And they also ask and rely on people that did to gain knowledge.
2: Yeah, I can absolutely decide whether or not I like a movie or not. I've never made a movie or acted.
3: Exactly. Yeah,
2: it doesn't matter.
3: Yeah, some of the best critics are not actors or directors. Yeah. It's just people that love the art of film.
1: Yeah, Mr. Z's never made a sure, he's made a few movies.
3: By the way, Mr. Z is saying every day this week I've talked to him, he thinks the number for Spider-Man's going higher and higher than he previously thought. This is going to be massive.
1: We're going to see it today.
2: This may be the greatest example of...
1: Are you really? Mm-hmm. What time?
3: Don't worry about it. No, I'm not seeing it then. No. But actually, my 12-year-old said, can we go see Spider-Man? I'm like, what? Are you my kid? Are you sure? So we're going. No, not that time. No, you're not going to... No. I'm going past your bedtime. You can keep flashing numbers. Way past your bedtime. What were you saying, Chris?
2: That's the ultimate example that I'm no longer part of this generation. I have no interest in seeing that film. Zero interest.
1: Yeah, I can't wait.
2: I don't know.
1: My wife's into it, too.
2: I've seen way too many superhero movies.
3: Same.
2: If I never see another one, I'll be okay.
3: Couldn't agree more, but I was not going to go see this at all until she asked like 3 days ago. I'm like, sure,
2: well,
3: I guess.
2: Then you got to go. And
3: again, got to go.
1: Yeah. And you said you liked the Fantastic Four.
3: Yeah, that was fine.
1: Yeah, it's good.
3: And look, if I have to go see a, quote, superhero movie, it's always the Batman's, right?
1: Yeah.
3: And I know he's not a superhero, but it's a comic book movie. It's a superhero
1: movie. For sure.
3: Movie.
1: Yeah, yeah.
3: But if I had to pick one that isn't, I mean, Spider-Man's close to second. Right, I like the X-Men a lot from 25 years ago, like the Hugh Jackman X-Men.
1: Yeah. And there's
3: an X-Men fan.
1: Doomsday trailer that is in... This
3: again, I don't care about that.
1: I know you
3: that,
1: don't.
3: That
1: but
3: movie is going to drive me nuts.
2: I'll tell you what's doomsday. Why? Anybody who didn't listen to Sauce before it started raining today.
1: Oh, me?
2: Yeah.
1: Oh yeah,
3: because
1: if you don't have gutter helmet,
3: you got there.
1: Your gutter could be clogged with leaves, and your gutters could be overflowing with garbage.
3: What do you know? You've never dealt with gutters.
1: I've not because I have gutter helmet from my friends at gutterhelmetmn.com. Yeah, let it rain.
3: But you don't even know what you're talking about. You never put up gutters.
1: No, I have my friends at Gutter Helmet do it.
2: Come on, Cliff. Leave him alone.
1: Yeah, Cliff. 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
7: We were picking out Lawyer Leonard's outfit this morning before I came in, and I'm like, you know what, dude, it's cool. Just as long as we get one. If we get down to, like, the ninth letter, or 11, you know what I meant. Yeah. And I don't have one yet, then I'll get nervous because I just want to make sure I get one because I don't want to do what they're calling a Marnie these days, you know?
8: Wow.
7: Yeah.
8: What's a Marnie?
7: When you don't get anything.
8: Mm-hmm.
7: They used to be called a hawk.
8: Oh.
7: When you get a big fat zero.
9: Your bike's on.
8: Yeah, Marnie got Colorado.
10: I was just going to say, we should just say she got a Colorado.
9: Yeah, Colorado.
10: She got Colorado. She posted a big fat zero.
8: Oh.
7: Would it be too obvious if the afternoon host got a text from Zero from Colorado?
10: I think so.
8: Yeah.
7: Damn it.
10: I think that's a giveaway.
7: Yeah, it probably is.
9: The leftovers. Jesus. That's so loud. Will you play that?
7: You love it.
9: Yeah. You love it. The leftovers.
7: I don't know why he's so angry at the leftovers.
8: Yeah, why?
10: What does leftover stories have anything to do with something flying through a window?
7: Yeah, that's the only sound effect I had.
10: Interesting choice.
9: And like we discovered, he had been listening to Billy Joel on the day he came in. And Billy's got a song that starts.
7: It's called Glass Houses. That's a record, actually. It's, do-do-do-do. You may be wrong, but you may be right. That's a
9: great song.
7: Right. Yesterday was the 211th day of 2026. And according to Bree Tennis, everybody's saying the year's going by so quickly. And here's why.
11: It is scientifically impossible for time to pass more quickly. How fast or slow the time passes is merely a perception. Psychology Today says we start to feel the slip in our mid to late 20s, and it zooms by faster with every year. And it's due to routine and fewer new experiences that puts our brains into autopilot, which makes the days blur together. The fix is easy. Get a new routine. And you should do it now before more time slips away. I'm Bree Tennis.
10: Jeez, that sounded like she was talking directly to me because I am a creature of routine and I think my life is flying by. Like, I cannot believe I am 46 years old.
7: Yeah.
10: And I cannot believe my youngest is 12. And my youngest, who is also kind of a creature of routine, don't know who she gets it from.
7: No idea.
10: About 3 days ago, just goes, I've wasted my entire summer.
7: Oh.
10: And I'm I'm like, what do you mean? She goes, it's almost over. I didn't do anything. And I'm like, well, we've done a whole bunch of stuff. She's like, doesn't feel like it. And I'm like, geez. Yeah. So even her 12-year-old summer flying by.
0: Yeah.

0: I'm like, we still got a lot to do. We got a month to go. We got this, this, this, and this. She's like, yeah, but it's almost over.
1: Isn't that something?
0: Man,
1: yeah,
0: it's already started.
1: We've talked about it a million times. That was really a different angle on it than I'd ever heard before. So I'm glad that I'm glad we do the leftovers.
0: Maybe that's what I'm going to do today is just throw a baseball through a window just to break up the routine.
1: Yeah, and yeah. You know what you should do? Go in the kitchen, open up the refrigerator door, grab whatever might be leftovers from a previous dinner, scream at everybody, just scream, go, the leftovers, then throw it on the
2: floor. Chuck it.
0: That, if I did exactly, literally what you just said, right? Girls are sitting at the kitchen island, and I just open the refrigerator, grab something out, and just go, the leftovers, and throw it on the floor and walk out. I'm getting committed.
2: Yeah, you don't live there anymore.
0: All three of them would be like, he's lost his mind.
1: Here's the thing.
2: He cracked.
0: And I'm reaping all the, what is it? And I'm
3: reaping all the benefits.
0: Yeah, the benefits. John Lovitz.
1: Power Trip listeners, I want this to go TikTok viral. I want you today to walk into your crowded kitchen. Maybe your wife's in there. Maybe your husband's in there. Maybe your entire family's in there. Film yourself reaching in your fridge, grabbing something, a leftover. Look at them all. Just unannounced. Apropos of nothing, just go, the leftovers. And then slam it on the ground like a touchdown just happened.
0: Then walk away.
1: And walk out.
0: And if you're like, look, my wife would not like that joke. That's not going to work. Right? She'd get pissed. If you're like, all right, I don't want to be a part of this social experiment. Then anytime between 3 and 6:30, just text 64686. Oh. You never played the game.
2: Oh.
0: And that will be our backup plan.
2: Yeah. Or do both.
0: Do both.
2: Can you
0: imagine
2: both.
0: How many texts he's going to get today between 3 and 6:30 that say, you don't know what you're talking about. And, you never played the game.
2: And Hawk's going to get a text from Guardsy about 3:15 going, why? Why? Why did you do that?
0: And because I don't think we ever said the last name. It's just going to be a whole bunch of guys named Cliff with different last names.
3: Huxtable.
1: I'm going to wait till the entire sales staff is here today, and I'm going to go in and do the leftovers challenge. That's what I'm calling it.
2: You got to wait till at least Tuesday.
1: Exactly. I'll be sitting in there.
2: Yeah, we're the only one.
1: Passing time.
2: Yeah, Barb will be like, what are you doing?
0: Well, you could just point at the one or two salespeople that are here and just go, the leftovers!
1: Oh, my God!
0: Because they're the only ones that are left over from Monday through Thursday.
2: Yeah, you could do
0: Everybody will be back on Monday.
2: Yeah.
0: There's a couple of leftovers on
1: Heck
0: Friday.
1: Yeah, man.
0: A couple of them show up on Fridays.
1: Yeah, of course. They're working. They're doing it.
0: Yeah, we like those.
2: Yeah.
1: A Surf Rider Foundation report shows that cigarette butts are Hawaii's most common beach litter. Volunteers collected about 170,000 pounds of trash during 54 cleanups across Maui, Kauai, and Oahu. I don't know.
0: 170,000 pounds of trash is also pulling a Colorado. Oh,
2: she was heavier than that.
1: How dare you? That accounts for more than half of the nearly 340,000 pounds collected nationwide. Surf Rider says cigarette filters contain synthetic plastic fibers that break down slowly and can release toxic chemicals into the ocean. So it's not just one giant ashtray, ladies and gentlemen.
2: I
1: giant,
2: can't
1: beautiful beach.
2: Believe people still smoke.
1: You know, GLP-1s, you might not know this, Corey, but most GLP-1s are shot intravenously. Is that the right word? With a needle. I can't imagine how many more needles must be in the world right now after GLP-1s have become a big deal.
2: That's because a good point.
1: I had never, ever one time in my life given myself a shot until I started doing GLP-1s. And now I do it once a week.
2: Yeah.
1: And I have for a long time. Times me by a gabillion. How many more needles are out in the world right now?
2: Yeah.
1: I can't believe I don't see them everywhere like cigarette butts. Cigarette butts drive me nuts.
2: Yeah, so do cowboy butts.
0: Do most public bathrooms in like major spots like Mall of America, stadiums, stuff like that, do they still have those like needle exchange buckets where you're supposed to put them in there and...
2: Yeah.
0: No questions asked. Yeah. Just drop your needles off so you don't reuse them.
2: I also think the main goal of it is people who are diabetic. I don't think it's, hey, I know you're going to do heroin in here.
0: Well, it's possible.
1: Well, sure.
2: I mean, it's a little of that, but it's mostly for like
0: diabetes. But we don't want those needles in the garbage, right?
2: Sure.
0: Let's do something safe with them.
3: Yeah, but it's a once weekly thing if you're going to the mall to take your GLP-1.
1: That's a good point, yeah. You do do it in your home. That is a good point. But still,
2: yeah,
1: there must just be piles of them.
0: Guys have never done heroin and then done a mall crawl?
2: I mean,
1: no.
2: The guy Corey and I ran into when we were taking our makeup off was, I think, on
0: It's a very strange way to word that, but it's technically accurate. The time that we had to cross-dress because we lost the charge challenge and then went to wash it off at 9:01 in Mall of America, there was a guy tweaking out
2: my God.
0: At 9 in the morning. He was on every drug in the world, including heroin.
2: He walked into the bathroom and saw two guys washing makeup.
0: Oh, yeah. We did not help him come down cleanly.
2: He was in the stall... Not using the bathroom, if that makes sense.
1: He walked in, he went, Wong Fu?
2: Yeah.
0: And I said, no, I'm Cliff from Red Wing.
2: Couple Colorado Zeros?
0: Front Page Sports is next. 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
6: AP News, I'm Marcela Sanchez. President Trump says a deal has been reached for Hamas to disarm and Israel to withdraw its forces from Gaza. The White House announcement comes 9 months after a U.S. brokered ceasefire was signed. Negotiations between Israel and Hamas have stalled over implementing the second phase, which includes disarming Hamas and the reconstruction of Gaza. At least 18 migrants have died trying to reach the Spanish territory of Ceuta. The AP's Karen Chalmers reports Spain has deployed its military after thousands crossed the border with Morocco.
7: Many of the deceased drowned while others were killed in a stampede at Tarajal Beach. Video footage on Thursday showed throngs of people, mainly Moroccans, walking around the breakwaters onto local roads. Salat from Tetouan in Morocco told the AP,
8: "It's a bad life in Morocco. That's why we get swimming to here."
7: Spanish Prime Minister Pedro Sanchez is expected to visit Ceuta on Friday morning. A local official called the situation a serious humanitarian crisis, saying thousands of migrants, including unaccompanied children, were left sleeping in parks and sidewalks, while others roamed the streets aimlessly. I'm Karen Chamas.
6: European nations have agreed to boycott the World Cup and all other FIFA competitions to protest FIFA president Gianni Infantino's plan to sell stakes to private equity investors. The North American soccer body rejected his plan later the same day. FIFA issued a statement saying nobody is selling football and said it plans to continue the consultation process. But it did appear to back off from establishing the public equity move if member countries do not agree. The average 30-year U.S. mortgage rate has risen to 6.66%, its highest level in a year. This is AP News.
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15: A few lingering clouds this morning, then mostly sunny this afternoon. Our high today, right around 80. It'll be nice and comfortable. Tonight, mostly clear, 57. Tomorrow, sunshine, 82. On Sunday, sunny with a high of 85. 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I'm meteorologist Sean Cable. 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
16: Baseball goes nine innings.
17: Yeah, man.
16: Plenty of time. Who cares if they don't have any hits?
17: Get with it,
0: Rosie. The Twins only had three hits, none of them until the seventh inning. But Cody Clemens, bottom nine, down to his final strike, I even believe, right?
17: Yes.
0: I think he was down to one final swing, theoretically. Hits a walk-off grand slam, down three rip to win 4-3. His 19th home run of the season. Now, here's something I had never thought of. Have you guys ever heard the phrase? Because I didn't. Have you guys ever heard of the phrase ultimate grand slam?
1: Not till yesterday.
17: Yeah, not till yesterday.
0: Same. I had never heard of it. So an ultimate grand slam is when you are down exactly three runs and hit a walk-off grand slam in your final at bat. So it doesn't have to be bottom nine. It could be bottom of 12, right? You're down to your final at bat. It's the bottom of the inning and you're down exactly three. How many ultimate grand slams in the history of baseball? Cody Clemens did it for the Twins yesterday. History. Oh, you saw it?
1: Yeah, me too.
2: Our guy Doe tweeted.
0: Oh,
1: yeah,
0: damn it.
1: Yeah, exactly. Yeah.
0: Zach, did you see it?
2: Oh yeah.
0: Man, everybody saw it. That's no fun. Okay, then maybe you didn't see this.
1: Tell me by the number, by the way.
0: Six.
1: Thank you.
0: No, sorry. That's a different trivia question that I just spoiled. That is the 34th ultimate grand slam in the history of baseball. 34th. How many this season?
1: But I would say none.
17: One?
0: Clemens the one or another one?
17: I think two then.
0: Yeah,
17: two.
0: It is two. That is the second one this season. I don't remember who did the other one, but the story
17: Hawk
0: said
17: does.
0: Second one already in 2026.
1: Yeah, Mark Cuban hit one.
0: Now, here's a number that I hope you didn't see because this is nuts. How many consecutive games had the Twins lost down three or more going into their final at-bats? So, again, that could be extra innings as well.
1: My God.
0: How many consecutive games had the Twins lost going into the bottom of the inning down three-plus?
1: It must be a giant number.
17: 30?
0: 30 straight. Chris?
1: Like 70.
0: 70. Zach?
2: 48.
0: Ooh. So, wait. Hang on. Chris, you said 70?
1: Yeah.
0: Chris wins, and he's the closest. 508.
2: Oh, my God.
0: They had lost 508
17: Rosie.
0: Straight games down three or more going into their final at-bats. The last time they won doing that was July of 2015.
2: I remember that.
0: It's hard. Now, here's the one I gave away, so I'll just say it.
17: Six.
0: Six is the answer. That is the sixth walk-off grand slam in Twins history. Now, again, those don't mean ultimate grand slams because you could be down one run and then hit a grand slam. The sixth walk-off grand slam in Twins history. Who did the last one? Now, this could be 1,000 different players. I'll give you the year and see if you can get it. The last one for the Twins, the last walk-off grand slam was 2018. See if anybody can pull this name.
2: Who was on the Twins in 2018?
17: I mean, Nelson Cruz?
0: No.
1: Nelson Mandela?
0: Closer, but no.
17: Jeff Rebole?
0: No.
1: You Byron missed Buxton? Like 20
0: years. Nope. Buxton's a good guess, but no.
2: Max Kepler?
0: No, you wish.
17: Lombardozzi?
0: Nope.
1: Reese?
0: I'm going to give this is a huge clue, and this will probably give it away. Had a very brief connection to the Power Trip Morning Show.
3: Dozier?
0: Dozier. Oh, look at that. You got it, Zachary. Brian Dozier, last one to do it. 2018.
17: Oh, yeah.
1: Bobbers.
0: Man, Cody Clemens.
17: Man, and the bit
0: he's killing it.
17: Yeah, he is. And the bit that went viral yesterday is somebody tweeted that he was traded to the Twins for cash considerations. Mm. And there was a point where you're like, this guy is on the Twins. Like, he was so bad.
0: He's got 19 home runs this year.
17: He's great, man. He's a good story for that squad.
0: And he's got some moxie to him. He's got a little bit of a vibe, too.
17: He's
0: not a Roger Clemens.
17: His dad had the ultimate moxie.
0: He's very confident.
17: And they made a trade yesterday.
0: Yeah, something called A.J. Minter.
1: Yay!
0: Am I supposed to know who that is? He's a 32-year-old lefty, longtime Atlanta Brave. I don't recognize the name, but I don't follow baseball. I
17: mean, Jeff Passan, who's the Adam Schefter of baseball, said the Twins have acquired left-hander A.J. Minter from the New York Mets. He said the Mets start selling one of the top relievers on the market.
1: Gosh, right. Wow.
17: I think it's a straight rental. They gave away two prospects.
1: But what do you think now?
17: But
0: young kids, too, right? Like a 19-year-old kid and a 20, like a really young kid. So I think like a second round pick and a sixth round pick.
17: Me?
0: Yeah, what do you think? They're wheeling and dealing.
1: They're wheeling and dealing.
17: I mean, it's a 2.5 month rental. They're probably
0: they bought instead of sold.
17: No,
0: this is a buy.
17: That is something good. They need more, though, because now, I mean, the momentum they'll have from that grand slam last night is perfect. The trade deadline being Monday. Yeah, I hope they keep adding. So
0: what a moment too, and shout out to our guy Corey Provis. Did you hear his call on the walk off grand slam? It was outstanding.
17: Mm-mm. No, I didn't.
0: Go back and listen to it. It's pretty cool.
17: Do you
0: cool.
17: have it in the system, Hawk?
1: I do.
0: But what's cool about it is when the ball leaves Cody Clemens's bat, I think at first Provis was like, I don't know if that's going to clear the wall. So he didn't do the like way back. Like it was tempered at first, like hit deep. Like it was, is this going to go? And then when it goes over the wall, then he just loses his mind and it's awesome.
17: He's so good. Yeah.
0: Great call.
17: Do you have it, Hawk?
1: I don't. I don't know if I'm allowed to play it or not.
17: Probably. I don't know.
1: I don't either.
17: Can you play it, Zach? Oh, Corey, if you give them credit?
3: I'm not sure how that works.
17: Oh, wow.
1: There he was.
17: That's Corey Provis.
18: No way! Wow. Oh, my God!
17: Corey!
0: I told you, he was tempered at first and lost his mind once it went over the fence. All right, so I like group trivia. Let's do this. The three of you work together.
19: What?
0: Yes, I know. So CBS Sports did a list of the 100 greatest players in NFL history. According to them, only 4 of the 100 are still active.
1: Okay.
0: Give me the 4 players that are currently still playing in the NFL that are amongst the 100 greatest players that have ever lived.
17: Is Miles Garrett?
0: Garrett is not on the list. I think that's mistake.
17: That's ridiculous.
0: But, Mahomes is the first guest from Chris, and yes, he is 12th on this list all time.
1: Okay.
0: 3 others.
17: Stafford?
0: Nope.
17: Did they put Kelsey?
0: Travis Kelsey is 48th.
1: Are you serious?
0: Yeah, I mean, he's either the best or second or third best tight end of all time, right?
1: No
0: he's,
1: kidding.
0: He's in that conversation. Some people think he's the best. I think other people think Tony Gonzalez is the best.
17: I mean, Gronk.
0: Gronk's in the conversation as well.
17: Steve.
0: But Travis Kelsey, 48. All right, you're missing 2.
1: Defensive players.
0: Nope.
1: No defense. None?
0: Not the 2 remaining active players. They're both offensive players.
17: Are any offensive linemen?
0: Nope.
1: Did they put Jets on there?
0: Nope.
1: Damn.
0: One you're going to kick yourself over.
1: It's a quarterback, obviously, then. What quarterback are we thinking of, guys?
17: Josh Allen.
0: Nope.
1: Oh, Aaron Rodgers.
0: Aaron Rodgers is number 11. Yeah. He's still active, technically. And the last one.
1: Gotta be a running back. Then.
0: Is a running back.
17: Oh, Derrick Henry.
0: Derrick Henry is number 98.
1: Wow.
0: All right, now just for fun, let's see how many of the top 5 you can get. Top 5 all time, according to CBS.
17: Manning.
0: Peyton Manning is 6th, just outside the top 5.
17: Rice.
0: Rice is number 2.
1: Randy.
0: Randy was like 23rd.
17: That's stupid. That's stupid.
0: To be way higher.
17: Montana.
0: Montana's five, so you have two and
17: Barry.
0: Five. Barry Sanders was ninth.
17: That's stupid. Reggie.
0: Walter? Reggie White was eighth.
17: Peyton.
0: Walter Payton, Chris, was fourth. Yep. You're missing one and three. One's obvious. What are you waiting for?
17: I mean, LT.
0: No, he's seventh.
1: Tom Brady.
0: Tom Brady, oh, of course. Yeah. Tom Brady's number one. All right, number three. You guys can get this. Brady's one, Rice is two, Peyton four, Montana five. Three is? All right, this is a giveaway, but I'll give you a hint. This is the guy my dad said was the greatest football player he's ever seen.
1: Jim Brown.
0: Jim Brown, got it.
17: Oh, yeah, yeah.
0: Jim Brown, number three.
17: Yeah. Sweet, man.
1: Yes, sweet man.
0: Sure was. All right, you guys did pretty well.
17: That was nice.
0: We'll talk to Mr. Z in a second about Spider-Man. Then we'll do What Really Matters. Marnie will be here in like 10 minutes. This is the Power Trip Morning Show.
1: Can I ask you one more thing?
0: Yeah.
1: Can you do me a favor? I have audio later of KO on Good Morning Football yesterday, and I think he got pissed. And I want to play it for you guys later and see if you guys agree with me.
0: Didn't hear about that.
1: I could be wrong.
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26: Minnesota News Network, I'm Jason Dinesen. The New York Times is reporting Iran is likely behind the cyber attack recently on about 30 municipal water systems in Minnesota. Even with our summer heat and the sound of air conditioners buzzing throughout Minnesota, Senate Energy Co-Chair Nick Frentz of North Mankato says the state is in good shape when it comes to electricity prices. But he says that's not the case with gasoline.
27: We are in a very bad spot as the rest of the country on gasoline prices right now. I'm like everybody else. I hope things get sorted out in the Middle East and our gas prices come back down. That hits some of our industries in greater Minnesota very hard.
26: According to AAA, Minnesota's gas prices have jumped 37 cents a gallon in the last month. The Minnesota Twins got a walk-off grand slam from Cody Clemens to beat the Royals at Target Field yesterday 4-3. This is MNN.
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8: A few lingering clouds this morning, then mostly sunny this afternoon. Our high today, right around 80. It'll be nice and comfortable. Tonight, mostly clear, 57. Tomorrow, sunshine, 82. On Sunday, sunny with a high of 85. 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
2: KFAN welcomes some great shows to Mystic Lake Amphitheater. Five Finger Death Punch will be there on August 18th. Motley Crue will be there on August 21st. And Slayer will be there September 4th. 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Your calendar.
1: That's right. Let's talk some movies, shall we?
0: Yeah, like a really big movie, like a gigantic, gigantic movie, like maybe, you know, Odyssey times seven kind of movie. Mr. Z.
12: Hey, guys, I'm here.
1: What's up, dude?
0: So again,
2: hey, Daddy.
0: Odyssey just printed money the last couple of weeks. Everybody's loving it. But man, the box office is going to get rocked this weekend because Spider-Man is out.
12: Yeah. Spider-Man is out. In fact, I was just looking at some numbers last night trying to figure out what it's going to do. It ended up doing $50 million, quote unquote, previews, because it opened, it started Thursday. It's already got $50 million under the belt.
2: Jeez.
12: Not that that meters that much to anyone, but for the biggest opening ever is, what, 360 from Avengers Endgame. The next is Spider-Man No Way Home, down at 260. And so this is, really hard to tell, but you could easily see $300 million from this movie.
0: So overwhelmingly likely the second biggest opening of all time, because it's going to be somewhere in that $100 million range.
12: Right. And I realize that's all, ticket prices change and everything like that, but just as far as a way to keep track and keep score, there wasn't that many years ago when people were saying, well, maybe theaters are done and, people have nice TV shows, TVs at home. And so it's really nice to see that that's not the case. It is for some movies, but not for all of them.
0: All right. Is it good? Because the reviews are pretty solid. Say, what, 90%+, give or take?
12: Yeah, it is very good. So let's take a step back. I think the more important factor is probably the audience reviews, because that's what, which is almost perfect. If you're going to see Spider-Man, in other words, if you're forced to go to it, like movie critics are, then you might get a few people who don't care for it. But if you kind of think you might like it, it's 100% basically. The cool thing about Spider-Man is, I think that movies do its best job when they kind of take you away to another world. you know, transport you, if you will, kind of away from your awful daily life, and you get to go to the theater and kind of escape somewhere. Yeah. And superhero movies always do that. The cool thing happens is once in a while you get a movie that does that, that's also good and engaging, and you actually care about the characters. And Tom Holland kind of does that. Tom Holland and Zendaya are really good at that. So not only is it really fun, really cool monsters and cool fighting, but you also actually care about the movie. So that's why it's doing so well, because of the cast. Speaking of Odyssey, I think it's interesting that John Barenthal, who's in, of course, Odyssey, Tom Holland and Zendaya, all in Odyssey that opened 2 weeks ago, are all stars in this movie. So racking up a lot of box office dollars for those three actors.
0: You know, that's, Sauce, you mentioned it earlier in this week, and we talk about it all the time, that great superhero movies need a really good villain. Otherwise, it sometimes kind of falls flat.
2: Yeah.
0: I don't want anybody even to answer this. I'm just saying this out loud. I don't even know who the bad guy is in this, right? I'm just excited to, like, I'm like, all right, let's go see what the vibe is. I don't know who Spider-Man's taking on in this one. Don't care.
2: Hawk does.
1: Yeah. Joe Barenthal's the...
0: Oh, his brother?
1: No. He's the Tampax.
0: Oh, man.
1: That's what he's called.
0: And how does that work? What is his superpower?
1: He's a temporary Axeman. Oh, my
0: God. So anyway, Mr.
2: Yeah,
0: Z.
2: It's going to be great.
1: You ask a question, you get an answer.
12: It is kind of cool because I'm not, obviously, if you want to find out the answer to that, you can go to the internet and find it really quick. But I didn't know.
2: Yeah, I don't know.
12: And it is clever. The quote unquote bad guy, yes, is cool. It's well written and well worth seeing.
2: And I think the other reason, Mr. Z, is it's the lead up to the, and I know not everybody like Corliss is pumped for Doomsday like I am, but this is it until Doomsday, man. It's going to be outstanding, and I can't wait to see what the post-credits scene is, because it'll be something sweet.
12: Yeah. Well, and Doomsday has got, nobody was really sure what to expect from Doomsday. All the news was that it was opening the same day as Dune 3, which is going to be really interesting box office wise. But then they put some tickets up for sale way ahead of time, and people are already buying tickets for Doomsday, which is crazy. So again, good sign for Avengers, for Marvel. And it's really fun that Sony has kind of worked, because Spider-Man is a Sony picture. Not Disney, which owns Marvel, but so Sony has I take that back. But Sony's distributing the film, but yes, it's sort of a mini Avengers almost starting in this Spider-Man movie.
0: Hey, what do we think Tom Holland's career is going to be after Spider-Man? Because I thought he was great in The Odyssey, but I mean, you look at his filmography, it's basically just 10 years of Marvel, right? What are we projecting for him when this run is over?
12: Yeah, I would guess it's interesting. I mean, you look at probably leading man type stuff. He's really good. And so, I mean, nothing's ever guaranteed, but I my guess is he's moving on. I know he just did an interview on how he's going to kind of pass off this torch, the Spider-Man torch. And so he's getting ready for it. And I mean, I have no idea. I mean, he seems like he can kind of do just about anything. He's very charming. He's pretty jacked in this film, so he looks good. And so, yeah, I have no idea what he's going to do next. But pretty much whatever he wants. I mean, him and Zendaya are a couple, I believe, still. So it's a very big power couple in Hollywood.
0: She's great.
2: Yeah, she's great. Oh, yeah. He's great. Yeah, he's good in everything, man. It'll be fun.
12: Yeah, it's relatively, it's even some people that there's some, you actually can get a little bit emotional. He's good at, if you know the story, I'm not going to get into it because you don't need to. Oh, I know John Kreisel the other day, I heard him ask about, do you need to really be up on it? You do not need to be up on the Spider-Man franchise. It's not that big a deal. I mean, it helps if you care a little bit about how he doesn't know that Zendaya doesn't know who he is, that MJ doesn't know who Peter Parker is when this movie starts. But they kind of cover that quick if you need it.
2: Oh, sweet.
0: Previously on Spider-Man.
2: Yeah.
12: Yes, sort of, almost. Not quite as corny as that, but yeah.
0: All right, any other options not named Spider-Man in the next week or two that the listeners can care about?
12: A few of your listeners specifically, because I believe next week is Super Troopers 3. Which isn't a big commercial success, but it has its niche that, you know, that it'll do. And then I'm really curious. I haven't seen it yet. Super curious to see I think it's, what is it called now? End of Oak Street or something. It used to be called House at the End of Oak Street, the Anne Hathaway weird dinosaur movie that I haven't got a chance to see it, but I'm looking forward to it.
0: All right. Appreciate it, Mr. Z. Thank you.
12: All right, guys. Talk to you later. Bye.
1: There he goes.
2: Bye.
1: Mr. Z, everybody.
0: I think we can say the thing about Monday, can we not? That's not a secret, is it? Super Trooper related?
1: Oh, I don't know. I don't think it is a secret, no.
2: No.
0: I believe we're having essentially the entire cast on for an hour from like 7 to 8 on Monday.
1: That was the plan, yeah.
0: I think almost all of them are scheduled to be in. Maybe That's all great. Of them. I'm not sure.
1: I think it's all of them. Yeah.
0: So, before quarterfinal number 6 in the 8 o'clock hour on Monday, we're going to have an hour of Super Troopers.
2: Hell yeah, man.
1: Pretty neat, right?
0: Including our buddy Eric Stolhansky.
1: Pretty neat.
0: Super cool.
1: Yeah.
0: We're all right, should we do What Really Matters?
1: Yeah. I think we'll be best friends forever.
3: That's what really matters, right?
0: It's brought to you by OVO LASIK and Lens. Go get LASIK from Dr. Mark Lobanoff and Dr. David Whiting. OVOEye.com. Thanks,
2: Hell
0: OVO.
2: Yeah. Go see it.
0: Let's see here. We already talked about the Twins walk-off. The Saints and wide receiver Chris Olave signed a 4-year, $132 million deal, $90 million guaranteed. Still hasn't had a double-digit touchdown year his 4 years so far. 4 touchdowns, 5 touchdowns, 1 touchdown, but 9 last year. Kind of a big breakout year for Olave. He had 100 catches, 1,163 yards and 9 touchdowns, and he just got paid.
2: He's played with some really bad quarterbacks, though, too.
0: But what really matters is this.
1: The 500-year-old tradition of Turkish coffee reading.
2: Mmm, delicious.
1: Started in the Ottoman harem. Not just as magic, but as a clever social loophole. Women use the fortunes, quote-unquote, in the cups as a safe excuse to gossip and vent and talk about taboo subjects without getting in trouble. So they'd be like, oh, says here, you might want to take a bath.
2: Oh.
1: Says here, Paul Lambert's got a tiny wiener.
2: Yeah, well, that's not gossip. That's the truth.
1: Saying it again. We heard you the first time, yeah. Leaves.
2: I don't know why it's getting saying, telling you the same thing over and over again.
1: Oh, drew me a picture of it now. Yeah, I get it. I get it. It's just weird. It's oblong.
0: Can you imagine if you went to a tarot card reading and the lady just busted out an actual deck of cards?
2: Yeah,
0: she's
2: that'd
0: like,
2: be
0: ooh,
2: funny.
0: 8 of clubs. That means you are getting fired.
2: Yeah, that'd be now? Funny. You're just reading cards?
0: That's exactly what tarot cards is, but it looks cool when it's like, ooh. You got the saber. That means... get
2: saber?
0: Bent.
2: The old Buick car?
0: The
1: yep.
0: same.
1: Yep.
2: Oh.
0: It's a picture of the saber.
1: That's right. Yeah.
4: Jason Zucker?
0: Yep, the same.
2: Yep.
0: Hi, Marnie Gellner. Good morning.
13: Hi.
0: Hi, Marnie. Chris,
13: hey guys.
0: Chris,
13: look at
0: Marnie.
13: You. Holding up well.
2: Jeez.
13: Yeah. Well, I don't know if I'm holding up so well. I'm not over it. But I'm here. I showed up.
0: You did.
1: Thank you.
13: Yep.
0: The sign of a true champion.
1: I'm glad you're here.
13: Thank you. Thanks for having me.
1: Thank you.
0: Yeah, a little bonus Marnie in the morning because no Parrish today, no Creasel today.
1: Thank you.
0: Place is going to get packed, but we're like, we got to have Marnie on a Friday. It's a Friday.
1: Yeah, we miss her she's gone.
0: Right. So thanks for coming in early.
13: I thought no one cared.
0: Most people don't.
2: Yeah, most people don't.
1: I'm changing my tune.
2: Dusty Mon cares, though.
1: Trying to be kind.
13: Thank you, Dusty.
2: You're trying to be kind?
1: Yeah.
2: Is it because you need the rain gods?
1: You got to be cruel to be kind, you know what I mean?
13: Boy, it's there were a couple of spots where it was like flooding on the streets. There was some heavy rain on the way in.
1: Yeah, the best kind.
2: Yeah, the best kind.
0: All right, let's do more of What Really Matters after this. We learned about the tea leaves and Chris Olave. We got to almost nothing. But Marnie's here. We can talk about more sports and more nonsense after this. This is the Power Trip Morning Show on the Fan.

0: Welcome back to the Power Trip Morning Show. You guys are going to have to help me out here because I'm going to reboot my machine.
1: Yeah, same. Log out.
2: What is it?
0: The commercials are completely gone. Everything's gone. It all just went blank.
2: Is it over?
1: No, mine's still blank, too.
2: It's blank, Zach. Can we?
1: Zachary, it's all blank.
0: Mine's blank, too.
1: Zach's good at this stuff. Maybe he'll figure something out. But
2: he also passed away.
3: He's just standing in the doorway.
2: No, it's over for him.
0: No.
3: It's quick.
2: No.
0: I don't know, man. Let's try it again. I don't know. It's cool, though.
3: Oh, totally.
2: Well, at least the microphone works.
1: The microphone always buzzes and is tinny. When the phone line is on like that, there's that little humming in the back. That's annoying. Then, but we have to have that for later. Like, hey, while you're trying to reboot the thing over there, let me read this here. Hang on.
0: I see the logs in there.
4: Blank on mine, yeah.
0: Yeah. I see the log here. Let me try it.
1: All right, hang on. While you're trying to reboot that.
0: Load traffic.
1: 2026. Joe Rogan of the Joe Rogan Experience made 82 million podcasting.
3: In 1 year?
1: Yep. John Coogan and something called Jordy Hayes for TBPN. Don't know what that is. That's a podcast. 70 million. Steve Bartlett of Diary of the CEO. He made $45 million.
2: The cup guy.
1: Ashley Flowers from Crime Junkie, $42 million. Will Arnett, Jason Bateman, and Sean Hayes of Smartless, $37 million. Mel Robbins of the Mel Robbins podcast made $35 million.
2: Who?
1: Jason and Travis Kelce for New Heights, $35 million.
2: I bet that's good.
1: Alex Cooper, Call Her Daddy podcast, $32 million. John Favreau, John Lovett, Dan Pfeiffer, and Tommy Vietter. I don't know how to say his last name. 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And Charlemagne the God from The Breakfast Club, $27 million.
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1: It crushes.
0: Let's see if I can play it from here. I don't think I can. I'm going to try to play it
2: from
0: here.
2: Should be good.
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0: There we go.
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6: 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The 102nd Birchmont continues today at the Bemidji Town and Country Club. First day of match play yesterday in the men's division. Landon Miller knocked off defending champ and fellow North Dakota teammate Nate Pearl won up. Other winners included Bemidji State golfers Cullen Ryan and Tegan LaPlante, three-time winner Nick Schaefer, Walker's Parker Brock, and medalist Carson Scarperud, who will now face his father Tim in today's second round. Meanwhile, in the women's division, medalist Gigi Lund was a 4-3 winner. She'll be joined in the next round by Park Rapids' Anna Ekman, six-time champ Emily Israelson-Peterson, and Bemidji's Brittany Carlson. First round of the executive division, defending champ Troy Johnson and medalist Jeff Thompson both were winners, along with New Bemidji's girls head hockey coach Chris Henham, Boston's Travis Quam, and Bemidji's Mitch Hendricks. Senior first round, defending champ Kurt Hauer pulled a one-up victory, and he'll be joined in the quarterfinals by fellow new Hall of Fame inductee Rick Passelt, medalist Mark Ewing, and former champs Derek Hasselberg and Brad Anderson.
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21: A few lingering clouds this morning, then mostly sunny this afternoon. Our high today, right around 80. It'll be nice and comfortable. Tonight, mostly clear, 57. Tomorrow, sunshine, 82. On Sunday, sunny with a high of 85. 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I'm meteorologist Sean Cable. Temperature now 67.
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24: 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I'm Matt McCoy.
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0: All right, welcome back. Here we are.
1: All right, let's dive in because I want to hear this audio that you had from KOC,
0: Thank you for remembering. Yes, that's
1: I want to see if we think he's actually mad.
0: Okay, good.
1: All right, more of what really matters. Marnie Gellner is here. Hi, Marnie.
27: Hi, good morning.
1: All right, here's the sports part of it. How about this? Debo Samuel going back to the Niners after 1 year in Washington. You guys see that? Kind of came out of nowhere. So Debo had 1 year in Washington, and it was solid. Played 16 games, 72 catches, 727 yards, 5 touchdowns. He had a rushing touchdown. But the Niners, shocking, already dealing with injuries. Ricky Pearsall's hurt, maybe significantly hurt.
2: Yeah.
1: Christian Kirk's already banged up, so they're already getting thin at wide receiver, and it hasn't even started. So they're bringing Debo back. 1 year, up to $7 million. That's a pretty sweet deal for a guy as dynamic as Debo can be.
2: Yeah, that is. Did you see their coach was on a Chicago news station?
1: God, that was great. My God.
2: What? So good.
1: So... You know, for the last handful of weeks, as Mitch McConnell's health has been kind of mysterious, are we even sure he's alive?
0: Yeah, right.
1: There's a photo of Mitch McConnell that went viral, of him sitting in a hospital bed. Well, somebody online photoshopped a very healthy-looking Kyle Shanahan into that photo.
0: Oh, my God.
27: With that red shirt, that button-up.
1: Yeah, and I think is the Asian lady, is that Mitch McConnell's wife?
2: I'm pretty sure.
1: In the original photo?
0: Right. Yep. Mm-hmm.
1: So they photoshopped a very healthy, non-broken nose, non-stitched-up Kyle Shanahan into Mitch McConnell's photo, and WGN went with... Kyle Shanahan posts video after serious car crash. He couldn't have looked healthier.
2: And he's wearing like his game. Yeah,
1: he's wearing like Niners gear.
2: Yeah.
1: But WGN went with it.
2: Yeah. I get it's it on the photo.
1: KFAN.com/watch.
2: Yeah, it's so good.
1: The photo's hilarious because you're like, why did nobody from WGN go like, he doesn't look banged up at all. Didn't he break ribs and break his face and almost lose an eye? That doesn't look like he's been in a serious accident. Nobody questioned it.
2: Nobody.
1: Man, I swear, I remember early, early journalism classes at the U. And fact-checking was such a huge part of journalism, right? It is you have to check your sources. You have to be sure, right? Your integrity is your career. It's everything.
0: Ain't nobody got time for that.
1: And now nobody has time for it. So
2: nobody.
1: Photoshopping, AI, right? Videos from past training camps getting posted as new training camp highlights. Nobody wants to do the work. Everybody just goes, let's post it. Yeah, he posted a video from his hospital bed. He looks great. Nobody asked, are we sure this is him? Are we sure this is real? Whoopsies. What really matters, though, is this.
0: Okay, so on Good Morning Football yesterday, they were at Vikings headquarters. Well, somebody, one of them was. And so it was like, hey, it's great to see you. Jamie Erdahl, I think it was, or maybe it was Kay. I can't remember. One of the two of them was like, hey, it's great to see you. And they were having a great time. They have a great little interview. And they're talking about the quarterback stuff. And then Kyle Brandt asked the following question. And when I was listening to it on my way in this morning, I was like, I think KO might have been a little perturbed by that question. You guys tell me. It's 2 minutes long, but it's worth it. Tell me to stop at any point if you'd like. But again, Good Morning Football yesterday. Kyle Brandt asked KO the following question about your quarterback situation.
3: JJ is a fascinating guy. I think he's very likable. He became very famous in football through college and all the wonderful things he did there. There's an impression out there that you guys drafted him when you did. You obviously really, really liked him. He's started just 10 games. Just 10 games. And he's already here competing for his job. And there's this impression that maybe he wasn't given enough opportunity, and a few weeks from now, he may be out of his job, and that was maybe he didn't get a fair shot at this thing. What's your response to that?
5: Well, Kyle, I would just say from our standpoint, and really the dialogue that I have with JJ Daly, is he's still a very young player in this league. Even the level of I wouldn't even say scrutiny, but even the tone of the question kind of falls under the category of we want to let him develop and we want to let him continue to grow. And we ultimately want to have him be a guy that can be in a position to help us win football games. But in retrospect, at the same time, many times we're saying we want that right now. And I believe he's a young, talented player with a ton of upside in front of him. And, we can't go backwards and change the past of maybe some of that development time that was lost either in year one or after getting off to a good start, winning a divisional game on the road against the team that won the division in week one last year. He gets hurt and misses some time. And that is not anybody's fault. That's part of the game. That's part of what every team in this league goes through and what every player in this league goes through. So now what we're trying to do is just make sure always being mindful of his individual development, where we think he is at and how we can help get him to a place through competition that will be a really good outcome for JJ and the Minnesota Vikings. Mm-hmm. And it's my job to make sure that we're always doing what we think is best to win football games. And we feel like we have a really talented team. We feel like we have a team with a ton of upside to compete in a really, really difficult division. And we want that across our whole team. And it's not just the quarterback position as we move through training camp.
1: Thoughts?
27: A lot of words.
0: It sounded like he was expecting a let's have fun and be buddies interview and got a really tough question.
2: I think you are correct.
0: Would you agree?
2: Yes, you are correct.
1: I don't think he's mad, though, at Kyle Brandt. When he said, like, the tone of your question, I don't think he meant Kyle's tone. I think he just meant, like, the negative theme that is being asked about JJ. Does that make sense?
0: Sure.
1: Marnie, you've done this for your entire career. Had to ask coaches and players questions that are tough, but there is a weird line between what Kyle Brandt just did and Kyle Brandt asked a question based on collective thought, right? Like there's this thought out there about JJ. He didn't say, I think you didn't give him enough time. I think his career's almost on the line. There's this thought that that's the case. How do you respond to that? And that's a really tough thing because there's a viral clip from back in the day where Tom Cruise is getting interviewed by a TV critic or a movie critic or something like that, an entertainment reporter. And the guy asks a question about Nicole Kidman, and Tom Cruise stops and goes, stop. Now you're over the line. And the guy says something like, well, everybody wants to know. He's like, no. You want to know. So either own it and ask me. Don't hide behind like the collective thought. Yeah, if you want to know, you ask it. And that's a much bigger example of Tom, because Tom got really pissed of what just happened. But I don't think Kyle's question in any way is unfair. If it's very clear that this isn't necessarily my opinion, but this is the thought. And how do you feel about that collective thought? Marnie, your thoughts on that? Because you've dealt with

0: kind of like, I'm a little fed up with this, or I'm tired of this, or whatever. And so then, but you also know it's like topic number one. It is. And it continues to be. And so then it's just like, well, how do we ask this without him biting our heads off?
1: Yeah.
0: And this is how you ask it. Was there video, I assume, with this as well?
1: Yeah.
0: And in the video, Hawk, does it look like there is a little bit of irritation, or does it look
1: Hearing it again this time, loading it in, I do believe everybody was expecting that it was going to be let's talk about how good the facilities are with the Minnesota Vikings. Let's talk about how good it is to sign our right tackle. And then Kyle Brandt comes in and asks this question. And I don't think – I think he was unprepared to answer a hard question like that at that moment. That's how it looked to me. Maybe I'm wrong in that, and I still feel like KO's smoother than that. You know what I mean? He's always got an answer, and he's always – and it seems like, you know, it's coming off the top of his head. He stammered quite a bit there, and I even edited out some silence on that to make it shorter.
0: Really?
1: Yeah, exactly.
0: Because there was a point in there when he was like, the –
1: Yeah, right.
0: And that is not characteristic, so you're right.
1: Right.
0: But it's something unexpected there.
1: Mm-hmm. You know what else I heard and what you can see, too, because we've done it in here before. Anytime you ask a hard question like that, there's so much anxiety, at least for me, that you want to be like, you got right. You know what I mean? Like you can hear everybody in the studio, even the other hosts going, right. Like giving, you know, trying to
2: like break the tension.
3: Piss him off.
2: By the way, side note, Kyle Brandt is a lot smarter than I thought.
3: He's great.
2: I'm not I don't watch a lot of Good Morning Football, but I've obviously known who he has been for a long time, but he does a lot of those, Bill Simmons podcasts. He does like the Rewatchables where they break down movies.
1: Right.
2: He went to Princeton. I know he went to Princeton to play football, but like technically he went to Princeton. He's really smart.
3: He's great.
2: And if you listen to some of those podcasts in long form, just you know, winging it, not just necessarily Good Morning Football, that dude's pretty quick.
3: Oh, yeah.
2: So I think he's smart enough to know what he's doing there. I definitely don't think he intended to.
3: No, but.
2: To ask a tough question just to ask a tough question.
3: He has to ask it, right?
2: Somebody's got
3: to
2: ask it.
3: Somebody has to ask it.
2: So, like you said, Marnie, right. You almost have to ask it like that to not be confrontational.
3: Yeah.
2: It's very different. You're like, this kid's career is almost over, man. Or, is he hanging on by a thread? Yeah. Then that means you're asking that.
3: Correct.
1: Plus, the question was, did you guys mess up? The question.
3: Yeah.
1: You know, I mean, that's if you were asking it just point blank, if you're looking in the eye and go, did you screw up J.J. McCarthy? That's basically what Kyle Brandt is asking. He just he does it more creatively than that.
3: Yeah. Yep. And I don't know what they're going to do with the kid, right? Like Kyle.
1: Yesterday, from everything I read, Saucy, did you hear the same things? He was the star of camp yesterday from what
3: I heard. He was. And I think some of the comeback to that from some of the people that were there and the context of it is, McCarthy knows the offense, right? So he has a leg up on that. And McCarthy's big-time throws yesterday, from what I saw on Twitter, were against the second team, right? And I think Kyler is really struggling not knowing this. What we heard from Thielen over, you know, when he was on, it was either PA or when he was on ESPN, talking about how there's like 20 checks at the line of scrimmage. I think Kyler is really struggling with that. JJ, as of now, knows the offense, knows the receivers and all that. But, yeah, from the yesterday at least, McCarthy played in practice very well. Yeah.
2: Marnes, before we wrap it up and go to the news in the next segment, do you ever ask a question that you thought was fair and a collective kind of question, but they took it really negatively and didn't understand your tone? Off the top of your head, can you think of those?
0: Yes.
2: Give me an example or two. Name names if you want. Name names if you don't want. Whatever the deal is. But
0: Well, multiple times with former Timberwolves head coach.
2: With a very short nickname?
0: Nope.
2: Oh,
0: not the one you're thinking of.
2: I thought maybe
0: not Tibbs. No, a current regular guest on the Bumper to Bumper show.
2: Oh, is that right? Is that right?
3: Got it.
0: Yeah.
2: Didn't care for your questions.
0: I think heard them differently than they were actually asked.
2: Misread your tone frequently.
0: Mm-hmm.
2: Really?
0: Yeah. Mm. Yeah,
2: that's fun.
0: Unfortunate. Yeah, I think it happens all the time with coaches, and I think they get bombarded with questions all the time.
2: Mm-hmm.
0: And when things aren't going well, especially, or who knows what just happened in the locker room or the meeting room or whatever they just came out of, we have no idea what happened 20 seconds before

0: they're standing in front of us a lot of times. And they're human beings. So sure. I've never asked a bad question, so I don't know the problem.
1: Well said.
2: Well said.
3: Yeah, got that right.
1: Yeah.
3: All right.
0: But yeah, I've had some awkward, okay, I'll rephrase this. I'll let the silence sit for a few seconds and then I'll rephrase.
1: Is this mostly like at the practice facility or like actually on the court in between quarters or after the game kind of a thing? When did it happen the most? The awkwardness.
0: Like before games, like the 5 o'clock coach sure. day of game availability.
3: Probably
0: tensions are high at that
3: Jeez.
0: Time. What? Say what?
3: Is it because you've been drinking and you kind of, you got, you know, tongue gets a little loose there and you start asking hard questions?
2: My God.
0: Maybe.
3: Yeah.
2: It happens.
0: There's a chance.
1: Let me ask you a tough question then.
0: Okay.
1: And you don't have to answer if you don't want to. Like this weekend, if you were going to drink something, what would you drink?
0: Well, that's actually not a tough question because the answer is Surfside. The tough part would be which Surfside and how many.
3: Right.
1: Okay, you don't have to get all like pissy about it.
0: Well,
1: I just asked
0: you. Jeez. You don't know what I've been through.
1: It wasn't me. Everybody was wondering what you were drinking this weekend.
0: Well,
1: it was a collective question.
0: I should have been drinking on Monday morning because call me Colorado. I'm a zero.
4: I thought you were.
1: Surfside. Oh, thanks, Marnes. The news is next. Power Trip Morning Show fan.
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7: Eminent Sports, good morning. I'm Tim Fisher. We'll start with baseball, where the Minnesota Twins trailed 3-0 heading into the bottom of the ninth, would load the bases with two outs then.
8: The pitch swung on and hit high in the air. Deep right center field for Cody Clemens towards the big wall, and it's gone for a game-winning grand slam. And Cody Clemens has fulfilled the prophecy, and the Twins walk off the Royals for the second time in 3 dramatic days. All hail King Cody at home plate as the Twins win it 4-3.
7: Call courtesy of Twins Radio. Minnesota's offense did not put a hit on the board until the 7th. Just had 3 on the day, but were able to pick up the walk-off win. The Twins sitting 3 games back in the American League Central, just 1 game out of the final wild card spot. Now head to Seattle to start a series with the Mariners tonight. 9-10 first pitch as Ebby Mathews gets the start against Bryce Miller. The Twins could be buyers at the trade deadline. Reports indicate Minnesota's traded with the New York Mets for lefty reliever A.J. Minter, sending 2 prospects back to New York. To football, where the Minnesota Vikings went through day 2 of training camp practices yesterday. The Vikings will be back on the practice field again this afternoon. To college football, where Big Ten Media Days wrapped up yesterday in Chicago. The Minnesota Golden Gophers will open up fall camp next week as they count down to their season opener September 3rd. Finally, to the WNBA, where the Minnesota Lynx won their 9th straight, knocking off Toronto last night 104-72. The Lynx will look for 10 straight victories on Sunday as they host Caitlin Clark in the Indiana Fever. I'm Tim Fisher, MNN Sports.
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13: A few lingering clouds this morning, then mostly sunny this afternoon. Our high today, right around 80. It'll be nice and comfortable. Tonight, mostly clear, 57. Tomorrow, sunshine, 82. On Sunday, sunny with a high of 85. 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
3: And I see the change in demeanor, Marnie. Just watching him answer that question, I saw him smile more in this 35 seconds than I saw him smile last year the entire time.
0: Really?
3: Yeah, seriously, yeah.
0: I wonder what changed.
3: He was hurting last year, and they were trying to get him to come back because he's your star tackle. You need him back, you know?
0: Yeah. So just physical health, just feeling
3: And he wasn't
0: good.
3: Ready. And you could tell he wasn't ready to come back. He didn't feel like it, but he was forcing it, trying to make it happen. He looked so relieved in this video. Yeah, so that's a good
0: wonderful.
3: Thing. Man. Christian Dare saw everybody.
15: He's great.
3: He's great.
15: Yeah, he's really good.
3: So there you go. Should we do the news? Do you
15: sure.
3: care about it at all, Marnie? Be honest.
0: The news?
3: It's okay if you don't. I mean,
0: only if it's positive.
3: Oh, well. Mm. Never mind then.
16: This is KFAN News with Chris Hockey, presented by the St. Paul Saints.
3: That's right. It's the last day of July, and the Saints will be back on the fourth day of August. 7-7 game versus Louisville. SaintsBaseball.com down at CHS Field. Check out the backyard baseball package for your kiddos. Game ticket and your choice of a backyard baseball jersey or backyard baseball hat. Remember backyard baseball? Great video game, man.
15: Yeah, super good.
3: Fun.
15: It's coming back, I think,
3: yeah.
15: Isn't it?
3: It must be, yeah. Yeah, it must be. Backyard football was fun, too.
15: I like backyard hockey.
3: That's a different game we played back home. Hey, I'll meet you in the backyard. Won't you lose the bra?
17: My God.
18: Thank you for your honesty.
17: My God.
15: Why don't
0: You're
15: you
0: so
15: meet
0: subtle.
15: Me in the backyard and you know what? Lose the bra. What?
1: That was to his lunch lady.
3: It was.
15: It was.
18: Thank you for your honesty.
3: You know what? Saucy and I had a discussion. Yeah. I'm going to go ahead and say it, Saucy. I don't care.
15: Sure.
3: I'm not going to be crass.
15: Don't be crass.
3: And I'm not going to name names.
15: Don't name names.
3: But I found out why I have a proclivity for a certain look.
1: Is it the look that involves glasses?
0: I'm not going to make eye contact.
15: No.
3: No, no.
15: No, no.
3: But I the first pornography I ever saw. I'm sorry.
15: First.
0: Oh my God.
15: This isn't Clockwork Orange.
1: And that explains everything.
15: You weren't forced. Man.
3: The first pornography I ever saw was a movie titled Upstairs, Downstairs. And I had procured it.
18: That's a terrible
3: in
18: name.
3: An underhanded way. And it was the only copy of any pornography I owned on my own. So I watched it about 7 billion times.
15: How did you not wear it out?
1: I'm sure you did.
3: I wore something out. And Marnie, look away. Yesterday.
1: What, was there one specific lady in this
3: yes,
1: movie?
3: Oh, yes. Yes.
15: He'll get to that.
3: Yes. And so yesterday, I just stumbled upon.
15: Stumbled. He just stumbled upon something from
1: there?
15: The 70s.
3: I stumbled upon a clip of this, and I was like, it was like seeing a family album.
15: Oh my God.
19: What a weird way to word that.
0: You know what I mean, though? You know, we stumbled upon a clip of Upstairs, Downstairs.
3: Yeah.
15: Mm. Button bar.
3: Yeah. And the actress, the star actress in this film, is a culmination of everything
15: Come on.
3: That I have a proclivity for when it comes to pornography. And I didn't realize it until then. And
1: are you going to share the list?
3: Older? Now listen, don't you guys judge me. You can't help what you like, and this is... You can't help what you...
19: He just showed me a picture.
3: I know he did. And I know.
1: Yeah, that makes sense.
3: I know.
15: Nice perm.
3: Right.
0: I was just going to say that. Permed?
3: Yes.
20: Jeepers.
0: Okay.
3: Yeah, Jeepers is right.
15: Yeah, Jeepers, Katie.
3: But... That really explained everything. It's like they said, like you woke up every morning and you were like, man, I'm so tired. I'm never getting good sleep. And then you like set up a webcam pointing at your bed. And in the middle of the night, every night, your cat comes in and slices your nutsack with its claws. You're like, now I understand why I'm not getting good sleep. Right now, I understand why I have a proclivity for the older ladies. Because that lady ain't no whippersnapper.
21: I am tired.
3: Keyword snapper.
15: No, fuck!
22: I'm pretty tired.
3: But she's so hot. And let me tell you what else I like.
15: She's not hot.
3: You guys want to hear more about this, or did I go too far yet?
1: No, keep going. This is the news.
15: She's not hot.
3: This lady loves it.
15: Oh, my God.
23: I love it!
3: Yes! That's her.
23: I love it.
3: That's her.
15: You need
3: that's
15: help.
3: From Upstairs, Downstairs.
15: You might.
3: She's got a husky voice, admittedly.
15: I'm not trying to be mean, but you might need to be put down. She's from Upstairs, Downstairs.
3: So there you go. That's my story. Mm-hmm. That's my top story.
15: So you found it.
3: I found it.
15: Did you bookmark it?
1: No, he didn't find it. He stumbled upon it.
15: Oh, yeah, yeah. Mm-hmm.
3: Well, yeah, I stumbled upon it, and I found the whole film. Yeah.
21: It was
3: a walk down memory lane.
15: Well, you didn't watch much of it.
1: And scene.
3: Okay. Top story today. Flights were delayed because of 114-degree heat at Harry Reid International Airport over the weekend. Never thought about... too much heat delay in flights, but apparently that does happen. KLS TV says multiple flight crews had to ask for volunteers who were willing to be taken off of flights in exchange for airline credits because of the extreme heat. Some planes would have had trouble taking off unless they shed some weight.
1: What?
20: Yeah, the runways aren't long enough. The air gets thinner and there's less lift that gets picked up by the planes. So, yeah, there were people. I mean, I saw a story. A woman got offered $2,500.
3: And another day in Vegas.
20: Yeah.
15: I'm in.
1: Look at Wilbur Wright over there knowing the lift factor at the end of a runway. He just knows the weirdest things.
3: Can you imagine?
15: Because Hawk also found the lift factor yesterday.
1: Yeah, sounds like it.
3: That's like the Lord reaching down and saying, you ain't done yet, son.
15: Jeez, you don't need an excuse.
0: I got something for you.
1: Yeah, but think of how different it is depending on whether you won or lost. Oh, if you're up a bunch of grand and you're like $4,000 or $5,000 and you're like, I just want to get home. And they offer you a bunch of money, you might be like, I just want to get home. But if you're stuck and they're offering you $2,500 to stay,
3: it's
1: where do I sign up?
3: Yes, because it's another lease on life.
1: Sure.
3: You got one more chance to get your rent money back.
1: Come on. Yeah, free roll.
15: Your mic's on, Hawk.
20: You got house money. You got airplane money.
3: Yeah. That's right.
1: How many times have you guys traveled with your family and been, you know, they'll make the announcement at the gate like, hey, we're looking for people that, you know, can take a voucher. And it's a ridiculous amount of money. And I'm like, man, if I was traveling solo, I would take this deal in a heartbeat. But I got three girls that want to get home, and they're not going to wait another 12 hours.
3: And they're like, Dad, you should stay.
1: Yeah, exactly.
15: You stay, Dad.
1: Why don't you take the voucher, and we'll get the hell out of here.
3: It's good for the family if you stay. We got this.
1: But I've never heard
15: the voucher, Dad.
1: I've always heard those deals and been like, I'm in.
3: Yeah.
1: But I'm not.
3: I've done it before. Have you done it before?
1: No, I've never done it because I've always heard those offers when I'm with the fam.
3: Yeah.
1: Sucks.
3: Yeah.
1: Especially in Vegas. I've never heard that offer in Vegas.
3: I'd never heard that the planes were too heavy. That's good information, Zacho.
0: Do they handpick the people, Zacho? Do they walk up and down the aisles and go, you?
20: Well, eventually, you. I think if people don't take the offers, they have to. I think it's some sort of lottery random system where But because
0: I meant based on weight.
3: Yeah. Well, that's the thing. In the middle of winter, Sauce keeps getting asked to not get on the plane, even though it's not that. I mean, it's 14 below outside,
1: and you don't even have luggage.
3: You're too heavy, sir.
5: Yeah, you are.
3: We got a C-130 leaving later. That'll be good for you.
5: That's a huge bitch.
15: You're fondling yourself to 70s porno in 2026.
1: So?
3: That was just a statement.
1: He's still safe to fly.
3: That wasn't a shot of any kind. You just made a statement. A true fact, a statement. Mm-hmm. I don't deny it, sir. I like what I like, and I'm proud of it. I'm a nerd.
0: Well, you look like the guy who hosts Blue's Clues.
3: I do right now, don't I?
15: Yeah, or Beetlejuice.
3: Marnes, I thought this looked good on me when I bought it yesterday.
15: Oh.
3: I did.
0: Well, it does, but... Aww. And...
3: I look like Beetlejuice.
15: Who, me?
0: And the guy who hosts Blue's and Clues.
1: Steve. Yeah, Steve.
0: And, like, you just broke out of jail.
20: And right? somebody in the chat said Hamburglar.
3: I look like the Hamburglar.
15: That's right. The Hamburglar is good.
3: Right.
0: And you look good.
3: Thank you. All of that. Thank you.
1: Sauce, what else does he look exactly like?
15: A man that's into older lady porn?
1: No, thank you. Well, that's, what else does he look exactly like?
15: He looks like somebody who's going to steal something.
1: He just broke out of jail.
15: Yeah.
1: What else does he look exactly like? They already used Hamburglar, and that's your fast food reference. You're screwed.
15: I am.
1: You got nothing. It's over for you.
3: Hamburglar's stepson.
15: Yeah, he looks like somebody who's looking for people to get stuck.
1: All right, whatever.
6: And that was Meat Sauce with What Else Is It Exactly Like?
1: Man, they really stepped on your touchdown call, because the third one would have been you look like the Hamburglar.
3: Hamburglar's good. Yeah.
15: That is a good one.
1: That was the obvious answer.
15: Yeah.
3: Yeah.
15: I'm glad you found that video.
3: By the way, I bet that lady in that video is younger than I am at this moment when she's filming that video.
0: Have you ever Googled her name?
3: Oh, sure.
15: Yeah, of course he did. He did it on a work computer.
0: How old is she?
20: 36 in that, or 26.
3: No!
20: Yeah, she's born in 1954, and that came out in 1980.
3: Does she not look like she's in her 50s?
0: Oh, yeah.
20: A little bit.
1: I love, think about this. Chris says he's into older ladies. She was 26. Yeah. She's just outside of the row zone.
3: Yeah.
1: Just outside.
3: And she was...
0: And she's currently in her 50s.
3: You said she was 26, right?
20: She's either 71 or 72.
0: Oh, currently?
20: Yeah, they don't have that.
3: That is not so bad.
15: My God.
20: My God. That'll play.
1: But she is still with us. She's still alive, Zach, or not?
20: Yeah.
0: Is she still working?
3: May I please ask you a question?
20: Sure.
3: We're talking about Kay Parker, right?
20: Oh, no. I'm looking at a different one.
3: Okay.
1: Oh, dang. Mm. All right. So hang on. Do the research again. Let's see if the numbers still add up.
3: There's no way she's 26.
20: She was born in 44.
3: Oh, my.
20: And she is no longer with us.
15: Oh, Rosie.
3: No!
1: You had a chance. What year did the movie come out?
20: 80.
1: And you said 44. So she was like 36.
20: 36, yeah.
1: I mean,
3: she's waiting on me wherever I'm going.
15: Yeah, you two aren't going to the same place.
3: With my feet.
1: So hang on. You were 10 in 1980. Did you see it right when it came out, or do you know how much later after that?
15: Come on, of course you did.
1: So you were 10 and she was 36.
3: I like those odds.
1: My God. Excuse me, everybody.
15: Hey, how old were you when you were calling those 1-900 numbers?
3: Do you remember the Selsun Blue incident?
15: Yeah.
3: I was 9 when that happened.
1: Come on, dude.
15: Oh, my God.
3: I got a problem. You guys feel bad for alcoholics. What about me?
15: Man. The only cure is more Kay Parker.
1: This is absolutely Bruce Wayne watching his parents get murdered.
3: Well, I'd rather be somebody else's parents.
1: This is the origin story. This is it.
3: What is it again?
1: This is him falling down the well and looking at bats and being afraid of bats.
3: I am who God made me as. That's not the right thing.
1: You are who upstairs, downstairs
15: yes,
1: made you.
15: Correct. That's why you don't have any sight in one eye.
3: You know, if I had stumbled upon Carl Sagan, I'd be a scientist right now.
15: Yes, you would, but you stumbled upon Kay Parker. God, you love pornography.
3: I didn't just stumble upon her.
15: You need help.
3: I do.
15: As I said, you should be the first human put down.
3: Oh, I don't mind.
1: Think of what a popular like 36-year-old female celebrity looks like now.
3: Yeah,
1: you're right. That gal, the photo that Sauce showed me, looks like she's in her late 40s.
3: Yeah,
1: maybe.
3: Yeah.
15: Yeah, he's into it.
1: I would never. Easily. I would have never guessed that lady was 36 years old.
0: I would have guessed late 50s.
1: Yeah, maybe right? Early 50s.
0: I'm 52, and she looks older than me.
1: I don't disagree.
3: You're getting there, Mark.
15: Oh my God.
1: Oak says you're holding up well. You and Amelia.
3: Yeah. So anyway, that's the news.
1: Man. All right. We learned something.
3: Yeah. Yeah. I'm glad. Life is show prep.
1: Life is show prep. Yeah. All right. Sauce will do sports in a second. Marty Gellner is here. Julia Daniels in a couple of minutes. Tommy Olsen in a couple of minutes. Nordo and Lawyer Lambert later as well. Because about an hour from now, quarterfinal number 5 of Initials Invitational 2026 and the St. Paul Federal Credit Union Initials Jackpot is $121,000. If you win that, you could probably go around the world and buy every copy of Upstairs Downstairs. All of
0: what?
1: Them. They could all be yours with $121,000. 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
32: AP News, I'm Marcela Sanchez. The AP's Lisa Dwyer reports that the Trump administration is ending a Medicare subsidy.
33: Millions of older adults on Medicare prescription drug coverage could face higher monthly costs in 2027. The Trump administration says it has decided to end a temporary subsidy program that helped offset premiums for the past 2 years. The program was initially implemented by the Biden administration to lower Medicare Part D prescription drug costs in response to the 2022 Inflation Reduction Act. While federal officials say the financial impact will be minimal, Democrats have criticized the move as an attack on health care affordability. I'm Lisa Dwyer.
32: President Trump says he wants more military veterans to become commercial truckers.
34: For many years, American highways and roadways have been terrorized by unqualified illegal aliens dangerously driving big rigs.
35: At an event on the White House grounds, the president said 34 states are joining the initiative.
34: We call it Freedom Haulers Initiative. Any American who has driven a heavy truck for our military will automatically be eligible for a commercial driver's license.
35: Secretary of Veterans Affairs Doug Collins.
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35: Jennifer King, Washington.
32: 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This is AP News.
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17: A few lingering clouds this morning, then mostly sunny this afternoon. Our high today, right around 80. It'll be nice and comfortable. Tonight, mostly clear, 57. Tomorrow, sunshine, 82. On Sunday, sunny with a high of 85. 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
0: Yes. The game can get difficult.
15: Good luck next year, Tua.
0: Tua? He's playing?
15: Tua's playing, yep. What? Yep. Well, he's hurt, so he's going to play.
1: Hey, Mars, before we even go on, so I don't know if you've heard, but there is a pretty split vote out there. There are people that are like, well, it's Marnie. We got to let Marnie back next year.
0: And
1: there's others that are absolutely like, the rule's the rule.
0: Yeah,
1: and unless
0: correct.
1: The Gavin Kaysen situation happens again, Marnie's out next year.
0: Yeah.
1: How do you feel?
0: Yeah, I'm absolutely out.
1: I like that you're a rule follower.
0: Yeah.
1: Yep.
0: I'm not over it.
1: Sure.
0: I'm wearing all black today.
1: Amen, sister.
0: I am in mourning. That's correct, Julia. I am in mourning for my lack of involvement in the rest of this year's tournament and next year's tournament and my pride.
1: Yep.
0: Because all are gone.
3: Yeah. You let us down.
15: Marnes. Yeah.
0: Well,
1: it just shows
0: I let myself go.
1: Seeding doesn't necessarily matter. I mean, look at the seeding in today's matchup. We got like 4 in the top 20, including,
0: good,
1: I think, Julia's 12th I put her at.
0: Really?
1: I mean, the committee.
0: She might run the table.
3: It's pretty hard, man.
1: For someone who's never won, she's been super competitive when she's played. So we think
0: I never
1: high
0: won.
1: Stakes. I know, but still, we think you have potential.
0: Thanks.
1: So we'll
0: appreciate
1: see.
0: That, guys.
7: Yeah, yeah, we'll see how my brain works this morning. Yeah. That's sometimes always a toss-up, you know?
8: Mm-hmm. Sometimes it doesn't.
7: Yes, exactly.
1: No. Well, we believe in you.
3: The Thanks, phones are going guys. Crazy because I think machine went to break early.
1: So the network can't hear this?
3: Yeah, so let's make this a quick
15: segment.
3: Well,
15: they don't want to hear my
3: please.
15: Sports anyway.
3: That's exactly
1: yeah, they're not
3: maybe,
1: missing
3: maybe,
1: much.
3: Maybe, you know, AI decided it'd be best for everybody if we skipped your sports. But we'll do a short version of it. So keep it short and we'll break early, okay?
10: It's time for Fan 5 on the Power Trip.
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15: The Twins won in a walk-off grand slam by Cody Clemens. They got They got two walk-off hits in this series that kept them from getting swept, but a season-changing series for your Twins, who battled the Mariners tonight at 9:10, and then later last night, they traded for left-handed reliever A.J. Minter from the New York Mets. He has a 2.35 ERA, and they are picking up the Minnesota Twins, the remaining $3.2 million left on his contract.
7: All right.
15: That's a step in the right direction.
7: That was unbelievable.
3: So much fun.
15: Yep. The MLB trade deadline is on Monday at 5 o'clock.
7: What?
15: What? Relax.
3: She was surprised.
15: Is that your
3: Stop
15: lady
3: it.
15: Friend?
3: Please.
15: The Saints are signing wide receiver Chris Olave to a four-year extension worth up to $132 million. $90 million is guaranteed.
3: Oh, my gosh.
19: 4 years, 132. Sauce, how much is that a year?
15: Who? Me? That is like, hold on.
1: You can do it.
3: No bubbles, no troubles, right?
7: Mm. Correct.
15: It's like 33 million a year?
3: Or you can credit, you can give him some kind of credit, half credit. Look.
1: Final?
15: Yeah.
7: What was the guarantee?
1: Well, it's 90 guaranteed, but 4 years, 132. So it's how much a year, Sauce?
15: About 33.
1: About 33?
15: Yeah. Yeah. Thanks, man.
3: Right.
15: Yeah, thanks.
7: It's going to be all right.
15: The 49ers signed Debo to a one-year $7 million deal. That's $7 million a year.
3: The band Devo?
15: Yeah, the band Devo.
3: They whip it real good.
15: You know who loves that band?
1: No one cares.
3: Ryan Riggle.
1: I think that was a Ryan Reynolds, Rob Riggle combo. Can I guess, Sauce?
15: Yeah.
1: Smidium.
15: No.
1: Garlar.
15: No.
1: Tree.
15: No.
1: Dav.
15: No.
1: Seenbear.
15: No.
1: Luke.
15: No.
1: K. Parker. Will Buckland.
15: K. Parker. No.
1: It's
15: Brian Oak.
3: Well, he was getting there.
15: Who did you guess, Hawk?
3: K. Parker.
15: The Vikings have their first public practice tomorrow. Nordo and I will be there 12 to 2 tomorrow. And Marnes, the Lynx crushed the tempo 104-72 for their ninth straight win.
20: That's right.
15: Oh, thanks, Agador. They battled the Fever on Sunday at noon.
1: Julia, we ask guests this all the time, but how many times have you been driving into the Power Trip Morning Show to do the show?
7: Yeah.
1: And been listening to the show and been like, I should just turn around. This show's terrible.
7: Honestly, never.
1: Oh, okay, never.
7: No.
1: Okay, good.
7: I'm always excited to come in.
1: Okay.
7: But I'm not here as much as you are, Marnes, so maybe it's a little different for me.
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33: Westbound 94, heavy from Creighton to 280 with a crash blocking the left lane, and then slow from 35W to Lindale with crash cleanup on the right shoulder. 494 backed up eastbound from Valley View to Flying Cloud after an earlier minor crash. I'm Mike Priest, and that's your latest total traffic.
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1: Now, Julie, I don't know if you're a big Vegas fan or not, but we had multiple people yesterday offering to pay for your flight if you want to join the Power Trip in November.
7: Yeah,
0: what?
7: Man.
0: What?
3: Yeah, it'd be fun.
7: I've never been.
1: Come on.
3: Never been.
7: I told you guys.
1: Corey,
6: you ruined
1: that?
6: It. She won.
1: Oh, she won.
6: Julie, you won a free trip.
7: Wow.
1: So we have friends at MSP Airport, and they did like a random raffle of people who live in the state of Minnesota, and your name was drawn.
7: Oh, perfect.
1: So,
7: surprise.
1: So the invoice will be sent to Tommy Olson /MSP Airport, and you're welcome to show up for free.
7: Oh, amazing. Wait, this is so exciting.
6: Have you really never been?
7: I've really never been.
6: It'd be so fun if you came out with us.
7: When you guys go?
15: You too.
6: November.
1: November 18th through the 23rd.
6: You would have to take a couple of days off. Because you're Monday, Tuesday, right? That's your days?
7: That's my days off. Wow, how did you remember that?
6: Ah, a little creepy.
7: We're
6: I don't
7: besties.
6: Know. Yeah. No, it's good. You should come out, though. It'd be
7: that
6: fun.
7: That would be so fun.
15: Same.
3: You look really good today, Toms.
6: You don't say. Thank you.
7: You're welcome,
1: now,
7: man.
1: Toms, let's go through what you said yesterday, and let's see how close today is to yesterday, okay? Gods. Did you immediately do 6 shots of espresso within the first 5 minutes of being awake?
6: Yeah, today I did, yep.
1: Did
7: 6?
1: Six.
3: Mm-hmm.
1: Did you do 40 minutes of meditation and prayers?
6: Yes, I did. With Norman.
1: With Norman, your dog. Yep. That's not a person. Did you go to the gym?
6: Yes, I did.
1: Okay. Did you, because your shirt's pretty tight, rub your nipples to make them look better?
6: And I shaved.
1: What a day for Tommy. It is 7:41 in the morning, and his day is...
15: Prove it.
6: Did you hear Marty?
3: No! What did you say, Marty?
6: She said same. I mean, prove it.
3: Marnes? Toms, you can't do that to Marnie.
1: I don't know if these two should be together.
6: This is great.
3: You can't do that to Marnie. You can't say what she tells you on the air. Yeah. You can't say
1: you
3: it.
1: You got to know the difference.
3: You got to know the difference with
6: Marnes. No.
1: Because she has a reputation to uphold.
3: Because she'll close it down if you're not careful.
6: Yeah, no, it was a good morning so far.
1: Man, it's productive. I'm impressed.
7: Sorry. Quite the to-do list.
3: You look like you did shave your face today, didn't you?
6: I did. I shaved
15: every day. To Marnie.
6: I don't remember the last day I haven't shaved, honestly.
1: Yeah.
6: I can grow a pretty good beard.
1: Yeah, I never
15: we know.
1: We've never seen it. We've never seen a full Tommy Olsen beard.
6: Last time at 2019.
1: Jokes aside.
6: I got pictures.
1: No kidding. Mm-hmm. How long did you let it grow out?
6: Like 2 months.
1: Don't remember that.
7: Wow.
1: Don't remember that.
3: I think it would work for you.
6: Yeah, it worked out all right.
1: Good timing.
6: Yeah, it actually right when I started dating Sus.
1: Is that right?
6: Yeah, but then she said it hurt.
15: Oh.
3: The first time a lady's ever told me that.
6: And I was like, yucky.
7: Duh.
6: Hugs, Daddy, you kind of give sexy mime in that shirt.
3: Ooh, hold on. Yeah.
1: That's just the robot.
6: No, not a robot.
15: No. You got to...
7: I did not even see what you were wearing.
15: No, put your hands down. Don't pretend you're in a box.
1: Okay.
15: You need help. Again, you should be the first human being put down. No, don't.
6: Is that what you meant?
15: No, like, not.
7: Wow.
1: Anyway. Impressive full day for you.
15: Smelled nice.
1: It's dedication and persistence to do that.
6: Yeah.
1: Not easy.
6: I'm scared of if I didn't do it. Remember we were talking about silence?
15: We know what you're scared of.
6: Right. Yeah, then the real thoughts start coming out, and I don't want that. So, no, it was good. Thank you. And I feel great.
3: Yeah, man.
7: Is it 6 espresso?
6: Yeah, so
7: it's usually like
6: a tumbler.
7: So you're not going, 1, 2.
6: No, yeah. So it's a tumbler, and then it's like an ultimate depth charge is what I call it, and then fill the rest up with coffee, and then you just rip it.
1: That's crazy.
7: Okay, and then you just rip it.
6: Then you rip
7: chug it.
6: Yeah, chug it, and then Norman and I lay back down, and we say our prayers.
15: His dog.
7: Do you have a primary care doctor?
6: I don't. I haven't been to the doctor in like 7 years, or the dentist.
1: Do you have an in-house nurse?
7: What? Or the dentist?
6: I haven't gone to the dentist
7: okay,
6: since
7: I'll
6: like
7: be honest. I didn't go to the dentist for 5 years, but I just recently started going. And
6: oh, you like them?
7: I love my
6: it's
7: dentist.
6: The best.
9: Really?
7: Yeah. And they hyped me up. They were like, I can't believe you haven't been in 5 years. Your teeth look great. Yeah, I was like, oh, guys, stop it.
1: You haven't gone in 10 years?
6: No, honestly, probably since college.
1: Because you're afraid of it or because of why? Why wouldn't you go back?
6: My teeth don't hurt. I'm like, I don't need to go.
7: I only had one cavity.
1: Oh,
7: only
1: you should one. Go.
7: Yeah, you should go, though.
1: You should definitely go.
7: Really? I mean, now I floss.
6: I floss every day.
7: Okay. Yeah. That's what I floss every day, too. Uh-huh. So they were like, we can tell you floss every day.
1: Yeah, they might tell you it's looking great, but you still got to get it cleaned.
6: I don't know if they know. I think they're getting paid on the back end.
11: Never
7: exactly.
1: My big floss?
6: I think so.
1: It's a conspiracy.
6: I wear Crest white strips a couple days a week. Keep them white, and then you're good.
7: Oh, yeah.
9: I can tell.
7: You sparkle.
6: Sparkle. Lars, are you excited for Vegas?
7: Yeah.
6: Yeah, it's going to be good. It's going to be really good. I might have to switch my flight up out there. Got a work thing, but it'll be good.
3: Don't you do that to me.
6: No, I'm going to be there.
3: You change things up.
6: I know.
3: I've been looking forward to this for about 15 years.
11: When are you going to be there?
6: Well, Jules and I have to fly out together.
7: Isn't that when the Vikings are in Mexico City?
3: That's right. Yeah,
7: I'll be in Mexico City.
6: When you fly in there?
3: I'm going to go to Mexico City, too, but you can leave from Vegas.
6: Yeah, they got flights from Vegas.
1: Lieber and Hawk have to leave from Vegas to go to Mexico City.
7: Oh, we go Friday through Monday?
3: Perfect.
7: Oh,
3: Friday? We can road trip.
6: Right after the show.
3: Three of us, we can road trip.
7: We don't have to do that.
1: Drive to Mexico.
7: No, it's that's sweater, okay.
11: Hey, Beetlejuice, relax.
3: Me? I thought it looked good when I bought it. I don't know what I was thinking.
11: Did you get it at Talbot's?
3: How dare you?
6: The Talbot's.
3: I got it at Target.
1: Tommy, you know how I get I get blackout drunk like once every 6 years?
6: Uh-huh.
1: I feel like I should overpromise and to say it's the 25th anniversary. I should get blackout drunk in Vegas with the group.
6: It is time. Yeah.
1: It's been like 4 years since I've been completely overserved.
6: Yeah. When was the last time?
1: Friendsgiving a couple years ago.
7: Was that the
6: Jameson day? Or?
1: That was when everybody else was doing flip cup with beer, and I was doing shots of Keeper's Heart.
11: You need
1: that
11: help.
1: I ripped it. That's, it was wild.
6: Yeah,
1: and I don't even know why I did it. I was like, nah, we don't have time for beer. Let's just do whiskey.
7: Get straight to the point.
1: I was like 0.9.
3: Mars, when's the last time you were completely wasted and forgot what you did?
6: Last time.
1: Yeah, good question.
9: I wouldn't call it like, I wasn't blackout, but the last time I was drunk was on my birthday, which was on October 4th, which I went to the
6: Libras.
9: Come on now. I went to Kelsey
11: Another box
9: Cook.
11: Checked.
6: What is that?
11: Brilliant, Zach.
7: Your mic said no more.
1: You went to Kelsey Cook, yes, at St. Paul.
9: You and Angie saw me and my friends. I went with my friend group, Gasm. Gina, Angie, Shannon, Marnie, Gasm.
3: What about Gina?
9: I love that creme group name.
6: Do you have an Olivia?
11: Oh, my God.
9: Not yet. But my there God. Are,
6: oh, that's
9: there are
6: too far.
9: Parts of the ride home that I don't remember. And that's the first time that I've
6: It's kind of nice on the ride home.
9: More than buzzed, I would say, in probably 3, 4, maybe even 5 years.
7: Wow.
9: Because the hangover...
6: Hits.
9: Once you hit like late 40s, even early 40s,
1: even
9: the
1: earlier,
9: hangover will
7: my prevent you. Already.
6: Jules.
9: Yes.
6: Jules.
11: It's a 48-hour situation.
3: Jules, just keep going.
7: Yeah, just got to power through.
6: Yeah.
1: Because it's the clock's hours. Ticking. Once you, I would even argue late 30s, the hangover. You're like, what am I doing?
9: Yes.
1: So
9: that's why then I like to get a little buzz and then taper off. Hit the water, whatever, go to bed with a nice...
1: Julia, I don't know if Carol Evan would love this question, but when was the last time you were blackout drunk?
11: Does now count? I'm just kidding.
7: Probably July 4th.
1: Oh, 4th of July. Okay,
7: well,
1: that's fine.
7: And when it was similar to what Marnie's saying, where there's like parts of the day where I'm like, where was I?
1: Right.
7: And I was in a safe environment
1: sure.
7: with people that love me and look out for me. You
9: with
7: know?
9: Your orgasm
1: that's
7: group.
1: That's
7: right,
1: what Tommy
7: exactly.
1: will be for you in Vegas. He'll be your chaperone.
6: I got
9: really?
6: You.
3: Mm-hmm. Right the chandelier.
7: Sure.
3: This
7: is the
11: trust. Put your hands down.
6: We'll
11: put your
6: fine.
11: Hands
7: this is the circle
6: down.
7: Of trust.
1: Circle of trust.
6: That was on the river. That was the last time we saw you. You went to the Nova,
7: yeah,
6: right?
7: How yeah.
6: Was it fun?
7: Oh, it was so much fun. We had a great time. And because you're day drinking,
6: nothing
7: you
6: better.
7: You just go to sleep, and then you're like, oh.
6: Yeah, and then you're not
7: fine.
6: As hung the next day. I right. agree. Oh, Corey, you can ask me. Last time I was...
1: Tommy, when was the last time you were blackout drunk?
3: When's the last time you were
9: hung? Today's Friday.
6: Saturday, probably.
1: Saturday, yeah. Whose birthday was it?
6: Whose birthday? What did we do Saturday? I'm not even joking. I got to remember. What was it Saturday?
1: It was like July.
11: What was the special occasion?
1: 25th.
11: Didn't you say like a week or two ago you ran into somebody out drinking and then on Monday you saw them? And we should catch up.
6: That was the 4th of July. Yeah. I was at Freight House and I apparently was like dancing with all my Schmoll and I were dancing together.
1: Naturally.
6: And of course. I was apparently we were all night at Freight House and then. The next day on Monday morning, or on the 6th, Monday, I walk up to a friend at the gym. I was like, oh, my God, so good to see you. How was your weekend? And I was like, what'd you do for the 4th? And he goes, dude, I was with you and Eddie like for 2 hours at the Freight House. that was tough. That was a toughie.
3: That checks out.
6: Oh, man, what did we do on Saturday? I'm so sorry. I don't remember.
9: He's looking through his photos on what did we do?
6: Yeah, I had a birthday party. Yeah, one thing led to another. But, like, you know, like 15 nooners, and then you start ripping tequila.
8: 15?
1: Yeah, he goes hard.
9: And then you start ripping tequila.
6: Yeah.
9: Ooh, that was my downfall in college, was everyone else wanted to do car bombs at the end of the night. And I'd be like, oh, I'll just have a tequila shot. Thank you. And then.
6: Yeah, but that's how people fall, like, out of love with tequila. Because like,
9: that hasn't happened to me yet, I don't think.
6: Yeah, that's good.
11: Oh, you're waiting for it.
6: God. No, yeah. I'm really looking forward to Vegas. It's going to be fun. Sorry. Are you making fun of me holding my chest?
9: It's an awkward pose.
3: I find it to be attractive.
6: It's comforting.
9: Two ladies.
8: Yeah. You got to do what you got to do.
6: That's
8: you know?
6: Comforting. Yeah. No, but if
9: it's
6: because
9: we're not allowed to do it. So it's like, you're not allowed to do it.
1: Yeah, they're jealous.
9: Sometimes you got to hold them.
3: Right. So you got to know when to hold them and when to fold them.
6: But, Julie, if you do come to Vegas, I promise you we'll give you a full world-class tour.
9: I have no doubt. I would never doubt that.
6: And the way that Dov brought me around Vegas, we'll do that with you. And we have to smoke cigs the
1: whole
6: time.
1: Dov is Sauce's brother, Dov Lambert, if you don't know that. Okay.
9: How did Dov bring you around Vegas?
6: So we went to the ABC store, and then we grabbed some cigs and some 40 ounces of Truly and iNunes.
9: Nice.
6: And we walked the strip and smoked cigs and threw about $20 on each roulette table the whole way down and the whole way back.
1: That checks out.
6: Yeah, and so, then that's when we showed up to the show.
1: No, look, here's the deal, Julia. Like again, I go to Vegas 3 or 4 times a year. Chris does the same. Mm-hmm. Sauce does the same. We're all Vegas veterans, right? Tommy, we have fully integrated him into our lifestyle, right? Tommy, you're all in.
6: Nothing better.
1: There's so many people on this trip that can give you the landscape, take you around town, show you what's fun, show you what's not. But if you're a part of the Vegas trip with the Power Trip Morning Show in November, and you're like, all right, cool, I think I've seen the city, I get the gist of it, but I still need a mentor for my broadcasting career.
8: Yeah. That's exactly what would cross my mind.
1: That will also be available for you in Las Vegas, Nevada.
8: Oh, perfect.
6: He's a Hoffer. You'd love him.
8: What are we talking about right now?
6: He's there.
1: I'm just saying, if you need a mentor, it will be offered.
8: Oh, yeah. I know exactly what you're talking about. It just clicked in my head.
1: Yeah.
3: He'll be there.
9: Tommy, can you show Julia how to read the felt? Just in case she gets caught at a roulette table?
6: Yeah, and we'll run routes inside Lagios. It'll be great.
8: Oh, perfect.
9: No, okay. I mean, right now, can you show
1: how do you read the felt? So a roulette table felt.
6: So I will be like the putter, and then Dov will be behind me, like my caddy, on the roulette table. And then you read.
1: To try to see where the ball is going to drop.
6: And then you roll.
1: Even though the ball is in a wheel, not on the felt. But they'll read the felt to see if they can tell where it's going to land.
6: When you're gambling with Dov, he'll tell you to gamble all your money away, and then he'll walk away up, and it's fun. It's good time.
8: That's good.
1: You be Dov.
8: We've got a full demonstration in here.
1: Uh-huh. There it is, yep.
6: And then he usually holds my hips.
1: So what do you think? What is it looking like, Tommy? What number are you?
6: I go red 23 all day, every day. Every time I look, it's always red 23. And then I try to get handsy. And there's a chance Eric Sederholm comes this time, too. So we'll see. It could be really fun.
8: Thank you for the visual.
1: It's an experience.
6: I
1: needed that.
6: But Jules, I think you really would have fun.
8: I would have to figure out a few logistical things with the station before I did that. Yeah.
6: That's fair.
8: Yeah.
6: That's totally fair. Are you going to a Bama game this year?
8: No, I don't have any planned at the moment.
6: No,
8: I know. I haven't been to a Bama game since 2021.
6: Damn.
8: Yeah, it's been a while. You know, when you're working football season, it's hard to go do football season.
6: Yeah.
8: You know?
6: Uh-huh.
8: So I hope to in the near future, but Tuscaloosa's just like
7: so hard to get to from
12: it
7: here.
12: It is. It's so, all SEC schools.
7: Yeah.
3: All right, here we go. The Vikings news, ladies Vikings and gentlemen. News on the That's power right. Trip presented by Radco, your truck accessory pro store. Pro. You know I love them. Camp has begun. Everybody's excited about it. We got a brand new linebacker, well, slash safety, Jamal Adams. And he talked about why he chose your Minnesota Vikings yesterday when the press got to him. Jamal?
13: You know, obviously it's an opportunity of a lifetime, you know. When I got the call from Nolan to, you know, come out here and try out, it was a no-brainer for me, you know, just to come, you know, be a part of this phenomenal organization. They have great people here. Obviously, the building is the best in the world. I mean, I've been around, yeah. You know what I mean? And this is top-notch. But, you know, obviously, you know, B-Flow. You know, B-Flow is one of those guys that I've had a far respect for a long, long time. And, you know, there's always that DC that you always want to play for. And, you know, he's going to use me in unique ways. He's going to use everybody in unique ways. And I'm just excited to be here.
1: I don't think we should overlook the fact that even he used the word tryout.
3: Yeah, he did.
1: Right? This is a flyer, right? Jamal is at a weird spot in his career. We need some depth. It's like...

0: who needs to have a great year. Here's Dallas Turner on the defense coming together. Dallas Turner.
1: I feel like already, you know, we real close with each other. You know, it's a lot of camaraderie, a lot of competition, friendly competition and stuff like that. You know, we laugh, joke, but we also know how to get serious and get to work. So, you know, I feel like every single day the energy is to get better than we were yesterday. You know, knowing that we're young, trusting the coaches and stuff like that, and everything that they tell us what to implement on the field and stuff like that. So, you know, we just going out here and going hard.
2: Now, speaking of Alabama, Julie,
3: yeah,
2: right?
3: Roll Tide.
2: Dallas Turner.
0: Yeah. Do you, no, that was, you were gone by then, right?
3: Yeah.
0: Oh, we were talking yesterday about the Eagles quarterback.
2: Jalen Hurts.
3: Love that guy.
0: That was your time, right?
3: Yes.
0: Yeah, yeah. And were you there when they replaced him with Tua in the...
3: Yeah, my sophomore year.
0: Man.
3: Yeah,
0: what was
3: crazy.
0: That like, huh?
3: So, yeah, that was, I would argue, the best night of my entire life ever.
0: Tell us about it.
3: Yeah. We're obviously just watching the game. I was at some friend's house and... We loved Jalen Hurts at Alabama. We loved him even then when he wasn't playing so well in the national championship game. And then we're like, they got to do something. We have this 5-star from Hawaii that's just sitting there. You know, why not?
4: Did you actually know about Tua? Like people talk
3: about
4: him?
3: So funny story. Tua started, you know, he early enrolled when I was a freshman. So he was there for half of my freshman year. And there was always this Hawaii license plate on a car outside of the dorm that we lived in. We're like, what is this? And then we went to class one day because he was in communications and I was in communications. So I had several classes with him.
4: Same.
3: And yeah. And we were like, oh, like this is the quarterback that they keep talking about. And so we would see him everywhere. And then the next year was when that happened. And
4: dang.
3: Nick Saban made the switch at halftime. And then
4: he threw the dime.
3: Second and 23 to Devontae Smith. Gosh, that was just a life-changing moment for me. Yeah. It was
0: a college football fan. It's an unforgettable moment for any college football fan. But to be a part of that organization must have been a hell of a moment.
3: Oh, it was just I always tell everybody if I was in Harry Potter and I needed to conjure a Patronus, that would be the memory I would use.
4: Aw, you are a nerd.
5: He is.
3: Okay, Tommy.
4: No, I know. I love
3: Hi,
4: Harry Pot, Potter.
3: Meet kettle.
4: Do you watch Harry Potter like every Christmas time?
3: Yes,
4: same.
3: I watch it every
4: when
3: Halloween
4: do you start
3: Christmas.
4: It? Yeah. Do you start right after Halloween?
3: No, I started before Halloween.
4: Oh, you do?
3: Yeah.
4: Start a sorcerer and go through?
3: Yeah.
4: Same. It's the best.
3: Yeah.
4: It gets your mind right, doesn't it?
3: It does. It does.
4: God, it's great. Do you know J.C. Hasenhauer by chance?
3: Uh-uh.
5: Oh, my God.
4: He played right guard for Alabama in the Natty, and he's from Woodbury.
3: Oh.
4: Yeah, so you might know him, actually. Really good dude. Played for the Steelers for a while. Really good guy. Lives right here now.
0: God, I love watching you work your magic.
5: I wish I was 10% as good as you at asking questions. Because normally when somebody walks
0: so
5: in, I'm just like, so how are you doing? What's new? And you have 5,000 questions off the
3: Alabama?
5: Top of your head. I don't know how you do that.
4: Oh,
3: it's the
4: Cor.
3: 6 espresso shots.
5: Maybe I should do that.
4: 16 to 20?
3: Haven't we talked about this before?
0: Probably.
4: I don't know.
0: Hey, Corey.
3: 16 to 20? That's when I was there.
0: Mm-hmm. Hey, Corey.
5: Mm-hmm.
0: Have you been watching this whole time, him talking to her?
5: Sure.
0: Have you noticed?
4: Him box out Marnie.
5: That he's completely
0: exactly.
5: turned his back
0: he's
5: to Marnie.
0: He's back completely to Marnie.
5: Yep.
0: Completely to her, as if she is invisible, as if she doesn't exist.
5: Yeah,
0: and Marnie, the look on Marnie's face is like, aye.
4: Don't be sad. Look at him. Don't be sad, Martin.
6: I've had my time with you.
5: It was the equivalent of like two ladies sitting at the bar. Tommy sits right between them, orders a drink, and then immediately just turns away from one and gives all of his attention to the other one.
0: Lawyer Lambert and I are over here watching. We're like, look at him work his magic. He's Harry Potter. He is.
4: Have you been to Harry Potter World?
0: You did.
3: Oh,
0: didn't
3: yeah.
0: You?
3: I've been
0: Still
3: several
0: didn't
3: times.
0: Get
3: yeah.
0: You didn't get a chance to talk. He's
5: no,
0: right
5: I'm
0: back
5: sorry.
0: Into it.
5: Sorry. No, it's the best. Keep going.
4: Beat.
3: Have you been?
4: Yeah.
3: Have you guys been?
5: No.
0: I have.
5: No.
0: What? I love it. Love it, love it, love it.
3: Guys, it's so cool. It's so cool.
6: Is it packed with people? Because every time I see a photo from people there, I'm like, that looks so much fun, except for the tens of thousands of people.
3: The best time to go is either February or October, I always say. It's people are not going to the parks as much. It is pretty packed still, but I don't think it really takes away from the experience.
6: Okay,
4: go for your birthday.
3: Libra!
4: Yeah! We should go for your birthday.
0: That'd now you're back on the same team. Look,
4: no, we should. Because if we go in October, because that could be Eddie's birthday, my dad's
6: Turn
4: birthday.
6: More this way.
4: It'd be my.
5: Yeah,
4: it'd be my
5: Julia doesn't exist.
0: Oh,
5: it'd be
0: my gosh. How's it feel, Julia?
4: No, it's a relief. To go on.
3: Oh, my God. Just kidding. I'm just kidding.
4: To go on Hagrid's ride, like the best ride there, you need like the fast pass.
3: You have

0: to go, or you have to go right when the gates open and run.
1: Okay. Well, yeah. I'm not riding any rides.
2: You're not riding?
3: No.
2: And
3: I love
0: the
3: rides.
0: Have you been on the Velociraptor?
4: See, those are the two rides we didn't go on. Because it was like 3 hour wait.
0: We went on Raptor.
4: Was it the best ride ever?
0: It was like, I love roller coasters. Yeah. That one was a little too much.
4: Was it really?
1: Whoa.
0: Yeah.
4: Was really? It too long? I heard it last
0: No,
4: forever.
0: It's just crazy. I felt like my neck was like
4: really?
0: Hurting
4: like
0: the
4: you didn't
0: rest
4: even
0: of the
4: laugh?
0: Day.
4: Did you, I went on the I old school. Laugh. I went on the old school Jurassic Park. That's scary. It's a water, like a log chute. And then you get to the top and you see like the T-Rex. It's sick.
2: And they had you at log, right?
4: I was like, I
0: remember I that one. That one was, is that one closed now?
4: Yeah, it's closed down.
0: I was going to say, because we were trying to go on it and it wasn't.
2: He shut himself down. Did you see
4: I know. No, but then we were there for Halloween and we did the whole Halloween thing.
0: I love it.
4: It was
0: Halloween.
4: Sick. It was scary Christmas. At night. The Universal thing's scary at night.
0: See, I want to do horror nights. That's what you guys should go
3: Same.
0: To.
3: Come to Vegas.
0: Wait, that would be such a horror.
2: Oh,
0: that would be so funny. You two? Horror, yeah.
2: Okay.
1: She said horror.
2: Okay, I'm out.
0: That's different.
5: I can just imagine the bosses at Care 11 going, for your own safety, we are not going to allow you to go to Vegas with the Power Trip morning show. We listened to the entire morning. We are concerned.
2: Julia, are you a giant Halloween fan? Is that what you're saying?
0: That's my favorite holiday. Okay. It's Halloween.
2: Okay, so have you ever heard?
0: Oh, yeah.
5: My wife, too. Yeah.
6: Same with Sis. Sis loves
0: it. Do you dress up, Marnie?
1: No.
0: Oh.
6: What were you last year?
1: I'm 52
0: what
1: years old.
0: What was I last year?
2: No.
0: Wait, I have to think about this.
2: Have you ever heard his Halloween song?
0: Will and I, we were doing prep football, and we dressed in matching pumpkin outfits last year for the entire prep football show.
5: When we come back, we're going to play a song about Halloween that Tommy wrote and Chris sang.
6: I wrote a Halloween song.
0: Because you love Halloween,
2: he wrote Halloween
0: too?
2: Yeah, because he said there was no Halloween song.
5: It's one of the best Halloween songs ever written.
2: Maybe the best. Maybe number one. Rolling Stone said it was top five.
7: Halloween song.
5: This will be on the list of reasons why Care 11 does not want you to go to Las Vegas.
0: Okay.
5: We'll do that after this. Initials in like 15 minutes. 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
10: 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Town ball baseball last night in all Bemidji showdown at BSU Ballpark. The Bemidji Blue Ox, a 10-6 winner over the Bemidji Bucks. Caleb Manicky and Connor McNallen had two hits each for the Ox. The Bemidji Junior Legion Woodpecker baseball team is in the Junior Legion State Tournament in Alexandria today. In their first matchup, they'll face Excelsior Red at 11:30. Tournament is double elimination. More results from the Birchmont in the Masters category. Defending champ Jeff Wiltse and medalist Wayne Cahy were both victorious, as well as Bemidji's Rob Noren and Bagley's Paul Rasmussen. In the Grandmasters, Douglas Taylor, Jack Seiberlich, Glenn Hasselberg, and Bruce Peterson all reached the semifinals. Junior 17U quarterfinals, Jackson White knocked off medalist James Palmer 4-2. He'll be joined in the semifinals by Cooper Stowe and Bemidji's Jackson Fogelson and Logan Brink. Match play continues today in all divisions. And in the men's championship division, Landon Miller knocked off the defending champ and his UND teammate, Nate Pearl, one up.
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17: A few lingering clouds this morning, then mostly sunny this afternoon. Our high today, right around 80. It'll be nice and comfortable. Tonight, mostly clear, 57. Tomorrow, sunshine, 82. On Sunday, sunny with a high of 85. 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I'm meteorologist Sean Cable. Temperature now 67.
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19: No. This isn't my first rodeo.
2: Yeah, I know.
4: Jeff, you drive down from 169 today?
19: I did not. No? I stayed at our favorite hotel over at Ridgedale, so I'm ready to go.
0: Hotel?
4: The Sheraton?
19: The Sheraton.
6: Place bangs. I love that place. We used to sleep there every night before home games for Gopher games.
19: What a shock.
0: What?
6: Seriously?
4: Really?
20: They didn't do a lot of sleeping.
6: They would take us off campus, and that's where we'd stay.
0: And is that where you would steal the food outside of people's...
5: Oh, that's all hotels.
19: Sure. That's everywhere.
5: That's all.
0: Oh.
5: No, that's everywhere, and I love it.
6: Jackpot.
5: I absolutely jackpot is
2: It's weird, isn't it, Julia? You can be honest.
0: That's weird. Yeah. I'm going to be honest.
2: Yeah, it's a weird
5: You've
2: thing.
5: Never done it.
0: No!
5: So, hey, how about this, Julia? How about this? Let's say you find man of your dreams, right? He checks every box, and you've been dating for like 6 months, and you're like, this is it. This is the one. And then you go on some vacation, you pick the city, you're in a 5-star hotel.
0: An ick. I would be like,
5: and you're walking down the hall and your dream guy just goes, speaking of no one's looking, and he grabs the fries off the floor.
0: No.
5: Deal breaker? Is it over?
0: I would yell at them and then see how they react.
6: What if you ordered your own room service, put it out in the hall, and then the next morning you're like, those fries still sound good, and then you go get them.
0: I'm not doing that.
2: My God,
6: okay.
2: You are
6: my toe in the water. We're just checking.
2: You're a fully grown raccoon.
6: Yeah,
2: that's what you are. You're a scavenger.
6: Yes,
2: I love you.
6: I love you.
20: What if he goes, hey, I'm going to go take some fries off of a room service cart that have been out for 4 hours. Would you have some too if I grab these fries?
0: No. What? Yeah. The answer's no.
21: What if you've had your tequila shot?
0: No.
2: Yes. That changes everything. You got to admit it. That changes everything.
0: No, I'm still not doing it.
5: What if was it Sauce? Who said the other day that you had like Taco Bell DoorDash to your hotel?
6: Oh, that was Creasel. Yeah.
5: And then brought it to Circa 2 days later and still ate it.
6: Well, that was the thing. So we were out all night, and then when we were sitting at like Lagio's, I ordered Taco Bell to Planet Hollywood. I picked it up. I remember to grab it at like 3 a.m. at the front desk, brought it upstairs, set it down, And then I didn't have it all next day. And then Sunday came around.
5: So a full day and a half later.
6: Yeah, I might as well just bring it.
5: And you brought it to Circuit and crushed
6: it. Yeah.
1: Unrefrigerated, just to clarify?
6: No. Yeah. Who cares?
1: Wow, your immune system's probably steel.
6: Yeah, you know, you test that thing, it strengthens up. Yeah, strengthens up.
1: Strengthens up, yeah.
6: No, it's good.
1: That's something.
6: I'm telling you.
5: Let's keep this commie train going, no pun intended. Chris.
2: You called my name on the commie train?
5: Chris, a handful of years ago, you sang a song that he wrote.
6: Tommy Loves Halloween.
5: We world premiered this, what, 3 years ago? 2 years ago?
6: Yeah, I sent it to Hawk on like the 30th, and he had like 10 minutes to put it together. And
2: yeah, it's something we've been planning for 2 months, and 3 minutes before the show started, I got it.
5: Yeah, you're never going to be the same after this, Julia. This is one of the all-time great Halloween songs.
6: It's good. Yeah, no, I
5: Tommy, what's the name of it?
6: Reese's Butterfinger Sour Patch.
2: And can you give us a little background? Like, what's it about? What are you trying to communicate here?
6: So my vision of this song was...
2: it's like behind the music.
6: Reese's Butterfinger Sour Patch is 1A, 1B, 1C of my favorite Halloween candy. And I was just like, well, how can I put that into a song? And I was just like, well, let me hear my other favorite songs. Sex and Candy was a lot of the vision of this song, and you'll hear why. But I wanted to give my favorite vibe, and my vibe like a Saturday morning in the fall. And then that's what I penned to paper, and here we are.
20: Like interviewing Bernie Taupin.
2: That's a great way to put it, because I'm your Elton John, and you're my Bernie Taupin.
6: With Brulette. Did they date or no?
2: You know, no. Oh, no, Bernie's a straight man.
6: Was Bernie the writer?
2: Yeah. Well, the lyric writer, yeah.
6: Yeah. Oh, and then you sang it. Yeah, perfect. That's us. Yeah.
20: He's turned the back on the two women now.
1: He's in the
2: You know what? I'm not.
5: All right, here we go.
2: I'm open to anything, I guess. I'll try anything once. Here we go. Reese's Butterfinger Sour Patch by Tommy Hawk. Here we go.

dress up. You're so sexy, leave the wrapper on so you don't get Brexit. Let me get Brexit.

0: I will still argue you should be performing that live November 5th at Treasure Island Resort and Casino.
1: That'd be a good opener.
0: Right? You got
2: to
0: do it.
2: I 100%. I know everyone. I listen to it all the time.
3: Wow. So Tommy and Hawk are on the front lines battling AI because AI can't replace that.
1: That's what I'm saying. Sure.
0: Can't do it. Can't do it better than that.
3: Wow.
0: No way.
1: Pretty good, huh?
3: It was actually not bad, but it was,
4: rhyming.
3: Wow. That was,
4: it's not like you just mailed it in.
3: I was expecting it to be, like, really, like, bad, to be honest. And it was better than expected.
2: No, I pretty much, I sent a poem to Hawk, and then Hawk just put it together like a song.
3: Yeah, okay. When did you, were you just sitting around one day, and you're like, I should write
2: we're venting one day how there's only the Monster Mash for Halloween. Yeah. And then I was just like, well, let's do something about it. And that was like in August time. Mm. And Hawk was like, well, yeah, you got like 2 months to write something. And then I sent it to him the day before, and boom.
3: Wow. Masterpiece.
2: It's fun. Mm. We pregame to it a lot, to be honest.
1: Oh my God.
2: And Rise. I'm not kidding. We put that and Rise on a ton.
0: Technically, you just pregame because we're about to play initials.
2: Yeah.
0: Quarterfinal number 5. That was the pregame pep rally song. That was your pump-up song.
2: Perfect.
0: Right? 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
10: AP News, I'm Marcela Sanchez. President Trump says he may withdraw and delay Todd Blanche's nomination for Attorney General until Republican Senators John Cornyn and Tom Tillis leave office. The two have demanded written assurances about the settlement of the president's lawsuit against the Internal Revenue Service. Trump has announced a deal for Hamas to disarm in Gaza. The AP's Mike Kempin has more.
11: The president has announced a deal on social media, saying it will be carried out in structured phases. Trump says Hamas will disarm and Israel will withdraw its forces from Gaza. But many hurdles and conditions remain to wind down the war. Neither Hamas nor Israel has given any indication that a deal has been reached. The U.S.-backed ceasefire was reached 9 months ago, but negotiations between Israel and Hamas have deadlocked over the implementation of its second phase, including the disarmament of Hamas and the reconstruction of Gaza. Mike Hempin, Washington.
10: Trump is taking today's cabinet meeting on the road to the Camp David presidential retreat in Maryland. It'll be the first cabinet meeting at Camp David in Trump's second term. Millions of older adults on Medicare prescription drug coverage could face higher monthly costs in 2027 after the Trump administration ended a temporary subsidy program that's helped offset premiums for the past 2 years. The program was implemented by the Biden administration to lower Medicare Part D prescription drug costs in response to the effects of the 2022 Inflation Reduction Act. SUDA's president says some 60,000 migrants have entered the Spanish territory from Morocco in the past 24 hours. This man, Salad, crossed the border. He spoke to the AP.
12: We don't have a good medicine, and we don't have a good teachers, and it's a bad life.
10: At least 34 migrants have died in the process. This is AP News.
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17: A few lingering clouds this morning, then mostly sunny this afternoon. Our high today, right around 80. It'll be nice and comfortable. Tonight, mostly clear, 57. Tomorrow, sunshine, 82. On Sunday, sunny with a high of 85. 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I'm meteorologist Sean Cable. Temperature now 67.
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2: I'm not kidding. Seth said if I would have had green messages when we started talking, she would have not texted me back.
3: I've said stuff like that before.
0: Think about that. That's the deal breaker for Seth, but you eating food off of hotel floors is not?
3: We got to talk about that.
0: She's got weird standards, man.
2: I agree. Yeah. I usually wait till she's sleeping or like she's showering.
18: Okay.
2: She takes like 30-minute showers and then I just
0: Amen,
2: go.
0: Amen, sister.
2: And
0: me
2: then
0: too.
2: I just go.
18: There's a lot to wash off, Tom. A lot of shame.
0: Welcome, Nordo.
18: To another name, yes.
0: All right. You guys ready? We got a lot to get to here.
18: I think we're ready.
0: Shall we?
18: I don't know.
0: All right. Let's go.
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0: Yeah, we're through four quarterfinals. This is quarterfinal number five. So far through the first four, Kelsey Cook moving on. Belinda Jensen moving on.
3: Love
0: Tatum
3: her.
0: Everett of the Vikings Entertainment. Exactly. A lot of ladies.
18: It's unreal.
0: And then the ladies' streak stopped on Monday because Tennessee, Brandon Molesky advanced in quarterfinal number four. We have one lady today that can maybe carry the torch. Let's go through them.
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0: All right, let's go around the room, see who's playing and what they're playing for. Chris, let's start with you.
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0: Yes,
18: good guy.
0: Go. Julia Daniels from Care 11 is also here. Good morning, Julia. How
19: good
0: are
19: morning.
0: You?
19: Good
0: morning.
19: Are you
0: feeling
19: great.
0: Confident, nervous, anxious? No?
19: A little bit of D, all of the above.
0: Okay, all of the above.
19: Uh-huh. Yeah.
0: Well, who's she playing for, Chris?
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0: Nordo, you've made a championship game run in the past.
18: Hell
0: so
18: yeah.
0: Sky's
18: we
0: the
18: got
0: limit
18: there.
0: For Nordo.
20: We got there. I've also completely flopped out of this thing many times, so I'm just happy for my annual Initials Game opportunity. Thanks for having me.
0: You can definitely play more often if you would like to. You're an easy booking because you're here at 9.
20: I'm just right there.
0: That's a good
20: right
0: point.
20: There.
0: That's
20: true.
0: That's a really good point.
20: Oh, my goodness.
2: That's what people have said about me for years.
18: Nordo is sponsored by our great friends at Great Clips. And if he wins today, stick around to hear how you could win free haircuts for a year from Great Clips.
0: Gopher fanatic Tommy Olsen is also here. Hi, Tommy.
21: Hey, Cor.
0: Is that how you want me to introduce you, Gopher Fanatic, or is there a different title?
18: Gopher Great.
0: Human
18: Great.
0: Cocaine, Tommy Olsen is here.
2: I like that.
18: Gopher Great.
2: Anything works.
0: Okay, Gopher Great. What about Tommy?
18: Tommy's sponsored today by our amazing friends at By the Yard. And if he wins today, stick around for a one-of-a-kind offer from By the Yard.
0: Did you guys know you can buy the home game version at initialsgame.com, versions 4, 5,
4: Don't
0: and
4: care.
0: 6?
4: Don't care.
20: Yes. I didn't know that.
0: Yeah, you can play this at home with friends and family and whatnot.
20: What if, can I bring that to a restaurant? 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
20: So really, there's multiple touch points for an awesome game like this.
0: Yeah, you can follow Initials on social media to find all things Initials. It's the only thing I tweet
20: and
0: about.
20: And what's that post again?
0: It's at Initials Game on Twitter.
20: Okay,
0: at The Initials Game on Instagram.
20: All right, perfect.
18: Nordo, real quick.
0: I knew I liked
18: Nordo.
0: Can
18: I ask you a question?
20: Yeah.
18: Were you there for the Grand Slam, or did you guys leave?
20: Okay, so here's what happened.
18: So he's there with his girls. That's a long day.
20: I went there with my girls. They were overheated. My girl Stella got a bloody nose back into the seventh. And so I took them up to the bathroom. I let them handle their business. She cleans her face up. Everything's fine. And she comes out and she's like, "Dad, I'm cooked. We got to go." Okay, I'll beat traffic. So I'm listening to Barrero with, Chris Maddle, I think, opened the show. Yeah, Grand Slam. History made.
18: Yep.
20: No beating of traffic because construction's a disaster down there. So,
0: hey, don't feel
20: bad.
0: I
20: didn't see the Grand
0: Slam.
20: Don't
0: feel bad. It's your girls come first, right? I know that in my household. I have a wife and two daughters. Did you know that I was at the greatest comeback in NFL history? I was at that Vikings-Colt game. I brought my girls. It was their first ever Vikings game. It was the greatest comeback in NFL history.
18: And?
0: That's the end of the story.
20: That's it?
18: Nope, it's not.
0: No, it's the end.
20: How'd
0: we
20: you
0: were
20: do
0: there.
20: The traffic?
18: He left at halftime.
19: Wow.
18: Yep.
21: All making memories. The traffic of the people beating the traffic.
0: Yeah, all right. They wanted to do was watch Jefferson do the gritty, and if we had stayed,
20: they would have gotten to see that
0: about six times.
20: Dalvin Cook carrying linemen into the end zone.
0: We saw 0 points moment. That game, but I technically was there. All right. Mm-hmm. Before we play quarterfinal number 5, and you guys square off, one listener gets a crack at a serious amount of money, like $121,000.
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0: All right, this thing is awesome. It goes up $500 every week thanks to our friends at St. Paul Federal Credit Union. If the caller guesses one letter in the right spot, they win $250, which is still sweet. It's a lot of money. But if they say both letters in the right spot, they win it all. They win $121,000. That's an awesome problem to have at the end of July like this. We let the lowest seed pick the packet. Jeff, that's actually you.
23: That is me. Exactly.
0: Jeff, packets 1, 2, 4, 6, and 8 remain. Which one do you want?
23: I'm going to keep going with the odd numbers. I'll go 1.
0: All the odd numbers going left and right. So we're going with packet number 1.
20: You got some cologne on this morning, Tommy?
2: Yes, I do, Nords. Do you like it?
20: It's terrific.
2: Do you actually like
20: All right.
2: it?
20: Yeah.
2: Tom Ford, pretty good.
0: All right, the packet has been picked by Jeff Lambert. The combination is locked in. Good morning. What is your name?
24: Good morning. This is Anthony from Rosemount.
0: Anthony from Rosemount. Hey, do you know Steve from Rosemount? Or what is it, Rose from Steve Mount?
24: No, I'm not that lucky.
0: Yeah, arrivederci off to Tuscany. Anthony, you have a shot at $121,000.
24: Wow.
0: All right. All you need to do is say the right two initials. Go for it.
24: Let's go with M-M. Double M.
0: I'm going double M. Wow. Double
18: I like
0: M.
18: That. I always like the double letter method. I really
0: double M's a smart guess.
18: Yeah, I agree.
0: Love it. I said the same thing about double S a couple of weeks ago.
2: That'd be so fun if it
23: Let's go.
0: Anthony's going double M. If one of them is a letter that is M, he wins $250. If both of them are M, we're going to have to stall the show for a couple minutes because he wins $121,000.
18: Yeah, man, let's do this. Give it to him.
0: Anthony's going MM, and he's going home with $0.
19: Oh,
0: sorry, Anthony. Love the guess. I think it's smart. I think it's a good play, but it is incorrect.
1: Okay.
0: It's one of the more common combos. Smart play.
2: Yeah, good luck, everyone.
18: Hey, just don't embarrass yourself by getting zero. That's all I'm saying.
21: That's, yeah.
19: Okay.
1: Hi, Marty.
0: Again, we play best out of 12. So far, the cut line most likely for a wild card is three or
2: There's
0: more.
2: There's a lot of threes,
0: right? A lot of threes. If you get four and lose, you're essentially going on anyway.
2: You get three, maybe a play-in?
0: Three is possible. Okay. Four all but locks you into round two. And obviously, the only way to guarantee a move on to round two is a win.
21: It's a win.
2: Okay.
18: Good luck, everybody.
0: Yell out your name. Your name is your buzzer. Got to pronounce the answer correctly. And again, you have 5 seconds after you ring in.
2: Got it.
0: To give me the answer. Everybody ready? The initials for game 640, quarterfinal number 5. The letter H and then the letter S. HS. The letter H and then the letter S. Quarterfinal number 5. Here we go. Number 1 of H. S.
4: Clue number 1.
0: Might be readily available or easily requested.
4: Clue number 2.
0: In a sneaky way, actually works by sending pain signals to your brain.
4: Clue number 3.
0: Can range from a liquid to a paste.
20: Eric? Hot sauce?
2: Yeah.
20: That's right.
0: Oh, that is hot sauce. And Nordo's really on the board with point number 1. Confident, too.
2: Nailed it.
18: Very nice.
0: All right. Hot sauce gets Nordo an early lead. He leads 1-0. Here's number 2 of HS.
4: Clue number 1.
0: Crowder Brothers in 1990s Edward Scissorhands.
4: Clue number 2.
0: Harold Howard in 1985's Teen Wolf had 1.
4: Clue number 3.
0: Might have endless paint options.
4: Clue number 4.
0: Has keys.
4: Clue number 5.
0: Likely has thousands of SKUs. Final clue.
4: Clue number 6.
0: Wood, nails, rentals, and tools.
18: Hawk.
2: Yep.
18: Hardware store.
20: That's right.
0: That is a hardware store.
19: I had no idea.
18: I was trying to remember what his dad did for a living.
0: Yeah, his dad had a hardware store in Teen Wolf.
20: Got it.
18: Okay.
0: All right, 1-1.
2: All right, that's right.
18: No Marn Zone.
2: That's right.
0: No Marnie zone for Chris.
2: That's right.
0: Nordo has 1. Hawk has 1. 10 items left of quarterfinal number 5. Here's number 3 of HS.
4: Clue number 1.
0: A 20th century historical figure was famous for these.
4: Clue number 2.
0: Might draw media attention.
4: Clue number 3.
0: Often attached to demands or a request for negotiations. Hawk.
18: Hunger strike.
20: That's right.
0: That is a hunger strike, and Chris takes the lead.
2: Oh, man. That was good. That was really good.
19: I would have never guessed that.
0: Chris is feeling it early here.
20: Yep.
18: It's the sweater.
0: He took it off. He took the Beetlejuice sweater off.
18: Oh, I'm sorry. Tommy got me all wild up in here.
0: I'm serious now. Tommy, do you know which 20th century historical figure was famous for hunger strikes?
2: Gandhi.
0: Look at Tommy Olsen.
19: Wow.
0: Tommy studied in at least a couple of classes.
2: Love it.
0: Hawk has 2. Nordo has 1. Here's number 4 of HS.
4: Clue number 1.
0: Often triggers a request for letters.
4: Clue number 2.
0: Is ultimately the goal.
4: Clue number three.
0: Might involve defeating countless enemies.
4: Clue number four.
0: Could be time survived.
4: Clue number five.
0: Is a record performance.
2: Tommy?
0: Yep.
2: Homestand?
0: Great guess. Tommy Olsen out for the rest of number four. Final clue.
4: Clue number six.
0: George Costanza was very proud that he had this at a Pizza Place's Frogger machine.
20: Hawk. Eric.
0: Ooh, Hawk was slightly first.
20: Hawk first, yeah.
18: High score.
0: Yeah,
18: that's right.
0: That was a high score. Yeah. High score. Ooh, tough one. All right, that was really tight in order.
3: God,
0: we were
3: none
0: a split
3: of these have even crossed
0: back.
3: My mind.
0: Mm. Yeah, lots of time. Lots of time. Hawk has three and is in good shape, but nine to go still. Or sorry, eight to go. Here's number five of HS.
4: Clue number one.
0: Has previously featured Andrew, Harvey, Mitch, and Ike.
4: Clue number two.
0: Aren't global.
4: Clue number three.
0: Considered extremely dangerous.
4: Clue number four.
0: Officially starts June 1st.
4: Clue number five.
0: Feature Jeff.
1: Hurricane season.
20: That's right.
3: Yeah, that was a good one.
20: Nice job, Uncle Jeffrey.
0: Hurricane really season.
2: Really good.
0: And Lawyer Lambert is on the board.
18: Yeah. Nice.
0: Julia, dumb question, but you're from the South. Hurricanes ever hit anywhere near where you lived?
3: Yeah, I was in Florida, so I covered a few hurricanes.
0: Ooh,
3: yeah.
0: Dicey, huh?
3: Yeah.
0: Which ones? You remember which ones?
3: Sally is the – it hit on my birthday in 2020.
0: Yikes.
3: And I had to cover – hurricane coverage on your birthday is always a good time.
0: That's fun.
3: Right? Yeah.
0: Hurricane season gets Jeff on the board, so Hawk has three, Nordo has one, Lawyer Lambert has one. Here's number six of HS.
4: Clue number one.
0: Gen Z thinks this is likely just one word.
4: Clue number two.
0: Is a popular place.
4: Clue number three.
0: This can be an area of unrest.
4: Clue number four.
0: Has a high concentration of transmission.
3: Julia.
0: Yep.
3: Hotspot?
20: That's right.
0: That is a hotspot, and Julia Daniels is now on the board as well.
3: Wow, what a relief.
2: That's good.
0: All right. There we go. Rip the Band-Aid off. We're at halftime. Hawk has three. Julia has one. Nordo has one.
2: We're fine.
0: Jeff has one, but six items to go. Everybody still in this. Here's number seven of HS.
4: Clue number one.
0: Often advanced.
4: Clue number two.
0: Consistently performs.
20: Eric?
0: Yep.
20: High society?
0: Nope. Fair guess. Nordo out for the rest of number seven.
4: Clue number three.
0: This is a kind of person, often a young one.
2: Tommy.
0: Yeah.
2: Honor student?
20: That's right.
0: There you go. All right. Everybody's on the board. All right. Now we can. None of us got Marnie.
2: Let's ride.
0: Let's ride. Now we got a game.
18: We got a river we want them.
0: You're scaring the youth over here, Thomas.
2: Tiger got out of the cage.
0: Hawk has three. Now everybody else has one. All right,
6: Marnie,
0: now everybody can.
6: Marnie, look at her back there.
0: Deep sigh of relief. Now let's just play.
3: Okay.
0: Number eight of HS.
4: Clue number one.
0: sometimes used by barbecue joints.
4: Clue number two.
0: This involves surprise or shock.
4: Clue number three.
0: This often follows disbelief.
4: Clue number four.
0: Lacks vulgarity.
4: Clue number five.
0: This might be a stretch, but you could argue this comes with a new pope.
18: Hawk.
0: Yep.
18: Holy smoke.
1: That's right.
0: Hey, holy smoke. Oh. All right, Chris is locked in.
6: That was good.
0: That's holy smoke.
6: Holy smoke is great.
2: Would you have taken smokes?
0: Smoke or smoke, sure. Yep. Phrase is the same.
2: Yeah.
18: Okay.
0: All right, four to go. Chris, you have a three-point lead with four to go.
3: This happens every time I'm on. He just goes off.
0: Well, but again, either way, whether he wins or not, you still got to try to run up the title or the total to see if you can at least get three and stay in that wild card contention. Chris has a three-point lead with four to go. So, Chris, if you get any of the remaining four, you are moving on. So, Chris is already going for the win. Here's number nine of HS.
4: Clue number one.
0: Used to pay debts.
4: Clue number two.
0: Doesn't end well for at least one person.
4: Clue number three.
0: Around for thousands of years.
4: Clue number four.
2: Tommy?
0: Yep.
2: Honor system?
0: Nope. All right, Tommy out for the rest of number nine.
4: Clue number four.
0: Is an offering.
20: Eric.
0: Yeah.
20: Human sacrifice.
1: That's right.
0: Nice. All right, Nordo. Human sacrifice, and Nordo stays in this and delays Chris's win for at least one item.
18: Don't you Clemens me.
2: Yeah.
3: He's got to get his get back after missing yesterday.
0: All right. Nordo, you have two.
20: Yes,
0: Hawk,
20: indeed.
0: You have four. Julia, Tommy, and Lawyer Lambert, to tie Chris, you need all three. You got to run the table.
3: Okay.
0: But none of you are out yet. Chris is still trying to lock this up. Chris, if you get this right, you win. Otherwise, everybody else is still trying to stay alive. Here's number 10 of HS.
4: Clue number one.
0: Is white.
4: Clue number two.
0: Constantly photographed.
4: Clue number three.
0: Is nine letters.
4: Clue number four.
0: Was rebuilt in 1978.
4: Clue number five.
0: This is sometimes vandalized.
4: Clue number six.
0: Is 45 feet tall and can be found in the Santa Monica Mountains.
20: Jeff.
21: Hollywood sign.
1: That's right.
0: Hollywood sign is nine letters long. Hollywood
20: get statue out of my head.
0: All right. So that is still kind of a big thing for Chris, because now that mathematically eliminates Julia and Tommy from winning, but you still want to get these last two. That's what Lieber did. Lieber got the last two, and he got three.
2: Yeah.
3: Okay.
0: So you guys still want to run up the total here and see if you can sneak in with three.
18: Come on now.
0: Nordo, you need the last two. Jeff, you need the last two. Any other combination, and Chris mathematically locks this thing up.
18: Come on, Thomas, help me out, buddy.
1: I got you.
18: Come on,
0: Julia. So if Julia gets it or Tommy gets it, Chris also wins. Number 11, Chris going for the win. Number 11 of HS.
4: Clue number one.
0: It can be found in a school.
4: Clue number two.
0: Can detect electrical signals.
4: Clue number three.
0: Have an iconic, recognizable shape.
4: Clue number four.
0: Can be well over 1,000 pounds.
4: Clue number five.
0: They're often grayish.

0: Comes down to this final clue.
1: Clue number six.
0: These are found all over the world in oceans, but have no recorded human fatalities. 5, 4, 3, 2.
2: Tommy.
0: 5, 4, 3, 2. Nothing. 1. Hawk. Anybody else?
3: Hawk. Hammerhead shark.
0: That's the right. Win, Lindsay. Hammerhead shark.
4: Found in schools? What are we talking about?
0: Yeah. Schools of shark.
5: Schools of shark.
0: Not actual physical schools.
2: God, Corey's so good.
0: God. Hammerhead shark and Chris.
4: I was literally thinking of schools. I was like, what are we talking about right now?
0: Schools of sharks. Hammerhead sharks have killed zero people.
2: I'm Danny. We should kiss.
5: Iconic shape.
0: Yep. Super recognizable. They're gray and they're huge.
3: Or we can just go to Radco. One of the two, Tommy. Either one.
0: Yeah. All right. So, Nordo and Lawyer Lambert, Jeff, you still need this for potentially point number three and to stay alive in this wild card chase.
6: Got it.
0: T.O. and Julia, if you get number two, guarantees a spot in next year's tournament.
6: Okay, right? Yeah.
0: Chris could tie Kelsey. Kelsey so far has 6. That's the highest score through round one. Doesn't matter. It's for pride, but you could tie Kelsey if you get number 12. Here's the last one just for fun. Number 12 of HS.
1: Clue number one.
0: Involves one or more people.
1: Clue number two.
0: Involves contact with one or more body parts. I don't want to know what you're giggling at. Oh, man. Oh, this clue's going to suck. This clue's going to suck. All right, hang on, Tommy. Please be an adult.
6: Okay.
1: Clue number three.
0: It helps to form a circle. Just go home.
1: Clue number four.
0: Often appears on college campuses, parks, or music festivals.
3: Hawk. Hacky sack.
2: That's right.
0: And, that's a hacky sack. Chris lit it up with run. Six.
3: Totally get it now.
0: What a run. Get your mind out of the gutter, Tommy.
2: Beautiful. This will shock no one. I had Harry Styles on the mind.
0: Shocking.
4: I had Harry Styles too.
0: Did you almost guess him when I said is white and constantly photographed?
2: So, close.
0: So when I said is 9 letters, you're like,
2: H-A. I started doing it. I knew.
0: am I miscounting Harry Styles? He said 9.
4: Oh, nicely done.
2: Good job, Hugs Daddy.
3: Thank you, buddy.
0: That was dominant.
3: Awesome. Well done.
0: Chris.
4: Hard.
0: That was tough. Hey, blame Jeff. He picked the pack. Chris, what happens now that you've won quarterfinal number 5?
3: 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There you go.
0: Tough one.
3: Good.
0: Wow. Nice run, dude.
3: Thank you.
0: That was good. All right, Chris, moving on to the semifinals. Again, Kelsey Cook, Belinda Jensen, Tatum Everett, and Brandon Molesky, and now Chris Hockey are the 5 that are officially moving on before we deal with the wild cards. Those are the 5 semi-finalists.
5: Good work on nobody getting shut out.
6: Yeah,
5: that was sweet.
6: Yeah,
4: this is my worst round.
5: No goose eggs, no moments of true embarrassment.
2: Fun group, happy group, you know. Good people.
6: Very congenial.
7: Yeah, I agree. Congenial, that's a great word, Jeff.
2: Have you ever seen Miss Congeniality? That's a great film.
5: I haven't seen it.
7: What's her name? Sandra Bullock?
5: Is it Sandra Bullock?
3: Yeah.
7: Oh, so good.
3: She's an undercover FBI person? Yeah.
7: Yeah, and then the FBI agent, the dude, that guy.
0: Hang on. We never do this. I would like to do one item of initials with just one person.
3: Oh, God.
0: And it's Tommy.
5: Oh, God. Oh, perfect.
2: Okay.
3: Let's go.
0: The initials are HS.
2: Okay, initials.
0: Same initials. Here we go. This is just you. Ready?
1: Clue number one.
0: Involves one or more people.
1: Clue number two.
0: Involves contact with one or more body parts.
1: Clue number three.
0: It helps to form a circle.
1: Clue number four.
0: Requires balance and coordination.
3: Go ahead, just say it, Tommy.
0: Got any guesses?
2: Like the real one?
0: Sure.
2: No, I... Keep going.
1: Clue number five.
0: often appears on college campuses, parks, and music festivals. Mm-hmm. I changed the order.
1: Yeah. Clue number six.
0: Hippies, stoners, and skateboarders love this round, pellet-filled, or sand-filled bag.
8: Tommy.
0: Yep.
8: Horny sweat.
7: That's right. Shit.
3: I can't believe you didn't win.
8: Yeah. Did you win for the beat the whole time?
3: Of course I know.
0: How did you not win?
3: I know it.
0: Oh, man. No one has more fun losing than Tommy, though,
8: was
0: right?
8: Great. Yeah. So
3: he was
8: fun.
3: A gopher.
0: Yeah. Oh, dude.
4: That was crazy.
0: Oh, genius. That slips in a quote of the week that in the final so 3 minutes of the week.
3: That is sad. Today's my day.
0: Oh, man.
8: Yeah, how's that? You played well. That was good.
4: Yeah. How much caffeine did Hawk have before this?
3: A lot.
0: Not yeah. six That's shots of espresso.
9: Yeah. Like 5 shots of 5 hour energy.
3: That's true. I did have that, yeah. Yes. But Julia, nice job, though. Thank you.
4: Yep. Yeah. Hey, so thanks, guys.
8: Cora, what's next for Anish? You got three more rounds? Four more rounds?
0: Four more quarterfinals.
8: Okay.
0: So, and Monday, man, is Monday Glenn versus AJ? And I hate to just
3: we got it right here.
0: Count everybody else, but I believe that's the matchup Monday. On Monday.
9: Yes, AJ, dang. Glenn, Brett that's Blakemore, Ron Johnson, and Adam Weber.
0: Yeah, that's right.
8: Oh, hell yeah.
0: Your guy Weber.
3: Hell Thomas, yeah. You want to come in on Monday?
8: I can't.
3: Oh.
7: Where am I next?
0: I'm not discounting Adam or Ron or Brett because, you know, like.
8: Yeah.
3: But, that's good.
0: But it's the GOAT versus Glenn, man. That's the other three are the undercard.
8: Yep.
0: They're going to have to surprise, right? Yeah. Glenn and AJ is the rematch.
8: God, that'll be good.
0: If this was WWF or WWE SummerSlam Minnesota, that would be the headline.
8: That's
0: Glenn
8: cool.
0: versus AJ.
8: That'll be fun.
10: I don't know how AJ does it.
0: Every
3: I don't
0: year,
3: really either.
10: Every machine. Single
0: every
10: freaking year.
3: It really is
10: year.
3: Something, yeah.
0: And every time he's backed into a corner or gets pushed to overtime, he finds a way out of
8: every
0: it.
8: Every time.
0: Yep. Every time.
3: Yeah.
0: It's kind of nuts. The only time he didn't was the time that you made the finals, right?
10: Well, that's right. You and G won, right?
0: You and Gurdzie were battling, and Gurdzie found a title.
10: Well, he had to humble himself. He showed up in that freaking goat costume.
3: That's right.
10: Yeah, that's right. And so that brought him back down to earth.
0: I think so.
10: Yeah.
0: Well, the goat's back in the building on Monday.
3: That's I gotta wear great. My lucky sweater from now on, though.
8: Yeah.
0: No kidding. Beetlejuice.
3: Yeah. And the hamburger are getting it done over here.
0: Jeff, thanks for your time, man. That was
9: of
0: good.
9: Of course.
3: Thank you, Jeff.
0: Yeah, what do you got? 9 to noon.
10: 9 to noon today. We have Greenway out of the gates at 9. Then Charchian from his nuclear bunker / Utah rest stop. Then Alec Lewis at 10. And former Gopher Tanner Morgan's going to be in
8: really?
10: Studio 11.
8: Oh,
10: yeah,
8: hey,
10: Tanner
8: see, in the mix. He got announced. He's another year on Big Ten. He's yeah. announcing again.
10: No, and he does for him, a badass
8: he's
10: job.
8: He's so good.
10: Him so happy for him.
8: So
10: and yeah. he's going to be here, yeah.
0: Amazing. Tommy, you're the best. We love
8: yeah,
0: seeing you back to back days.
8: The best. Julia, see you in Vegas. Yeah.
0: Julia, let's go, right?
3: That was fun.
4: Yes.
0: Are you convinced that Tommy, has he changed your mind? Do you want to go to Vegas in November?
4: We talked in the commercial break. We got to figure out logistics if it's a
8: I'm
4: possibility.
8: Just like, but also, I'm not GIF, I'm just going
4: listen,
8: right here.
4: Tommy, it's just like the peer pressure is crazy right now.
0: In the words of Lloyd Christmas.
7: Telling me there's a chance.
4: My news director's probably listening right now, and he's like, no way.
3: Look at my sweater, guys. Looky, looky. Hey,
0: Marnie's turned into Beetlejuice.
3: Yeah, look at
8: who, me?
3: Hey.
8: Hey, Marnes.
3: It's a night-night shirt for you, Marnes. In jail.
4: Look at me. I got 6. I'm smart.
0: All right. 9 to noon is next. Power Trip back with the Super Trooper guys on Monday and quarterfinal number 6 on Monday as well. Everybody have a good day.

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2: Minnesota News Network, I'm Jason Dinesen. The New York Times is reporting Iran is likely behind the cyber attack recently on about 30 municipal water systems in Minnesota. Even with our summer heat and the sound of air conditioners buzzing throughout Minnesota, Senate Energy Co-Chair Nick Frentz of North Mankato says the state is in good shape when it comes to electricity prices. But he says that's not the case with gasoline.
3: We are in a very bad spot as the rest of the country on gasoline prices right now. I'm like everybody else.

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5: A few lingering clouds this morning, then mostly sunny this afternoon. Our high today, right around 80. It'll be nice and comfortable. Tonight, mostly clear, 57. Tomorrow, sunshine, 82. On Sunday, sunny with a high of 85. 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

0: I'm here to serve you.
1: Oh, my. Wasn't that good?
2: Sorry, K-Fan.
3: Get out of my face with that crazy stuff.

0: This is a great setup, Bob. It was good than it had meaning.
1: We danced without a... Just listen. Just listen. There I met you, my closest friends. Who's I? Pinch me so I know this is real. We had
2: come together. Oh, it's real. It's the real deal.

0: Low snap to Manning on second down. He's out of the shotgun. Another interception. Chad Greenway inside the 20. And it's a touchdown! That's the first National Football League touchdown for Chad Greenway, who also scored one here in the preseason against the Jets. Three defensive touchdowns today for the Vikings, and the blowout is on.
1: What's a good-looking guy like you doing in a place like this, Chad Greenway? And where you been all my life? Holy cow, I haven't seen you in a year.
2: My gosh, you look good.
1: Well, you look better.
2: Unbelievable.
1: You look better. Your body fat, what is it, 8?
2: I don't know. I think I'm down. I might be 7.
1: Might be 7.
2: I might be 7. My wife actually looked at me the other day. Yeah, it was good. No, it's good,
1: I got
2: man.
1: A rib pain early in the equation from laughing.
2: God, I had good energy coming in here. Then Nordo plays a highlight. I thought we were going to get a Buffalo Bills 4th-and-20 bit, and no, we got an interception.
3: There will be times for Scott Chandler and Eric Swoops and stuff like that, but I'm trying to pump you up, man. Like, this is midsummer. It's camp. We're reconstructing dreams. We got a QB competition. I need that energy from 5-2 this morning.
2: I am in it. Let's go.
1: Do you guys still have the gray duck deck at Target Field?
2: We do not.
1: Okay. Well, if you did, and those who were there, they probably were frustrated that the team almost got no hit and then was crushing whatever product, then got to celebrate when Cody Clemens dramatically walked off on the Kansas City Royals. Nordo and his daughters were at the game yesterday.
3: Yeah.
1: Did you happen to make it to bottom nine of that boring game that turned a frown upside down? And good morning to both of you.
2: Good morning. Tell the truth.
3: It was a brutal fan dad style moment, gentlemen. So it was an unbelievable day there. It was hot. I mean, we were roasting under the sun. But it was a blast, and the girls were loving it until baby Stella gets a bloody nose.
1: Oh, no.
3: Bottom seven, bloody nose.
1: Didn't get a bloody nose in here with Uncle Paul. They were all laughs.
3: No, it was all good times here, but the blood started coming out, so it felt like there weren't enough napkins left at Target Field. Took the girls to the bathroom after 8, and I let them make the decision. I say, are we feeling good here? And they were like, Dad, we're overheating. We got to go. So I was thinking I beat the traffic, and while we were stuck in traffic on 394, Cody Clemens hit that home run, and everybody left there was celebrating and thinking about hopefully enjoying a gray duck at some point later in the day.
1: Mm. Yeah, now that we are sans gray duck deck and Bomba Juice, you may or may not be watching inning or innings of Minnesota Twins baseball. I know you casually and occasionally will look at social media, but you're not one, Chad Greenway, married to social media, doing as they call doom scrolling. Mm-hmm. So you may have no idea what we're talking about right now. The beauty of sports, of all sports, all the core four, but really all sports, transpired yesterday at Target Field. And you got to go back a day before to kind of catch the vibe that encapsulated the Minnesota Twins the next day, Thursday. So the Twins had a pitcher. He used to be an Uber driver. He's of the paunchy variety, nothing special to look at, throws up a bunch of junk, but he's found a way to last in Major League Baseball 6-7 years.
2: Unreal.
1: His name's Randy Dobnak. Well, they let him go. He goes to the Kansas City Royals. Nobody cares. Comes here to face his former team at Target Field for the first time. I mean, we're talking a combo of Greg Maddux, Don Sutton, and Wilbur Wood. I mean, they could not touch their former teammate, which creates a negative vibe. Very negative vibe when one you raised and you let leave the nest comes back and eats all the baby eggs. Mm. So negative vibe after Wednesday transfers into Thursday. So the Royals got this pitcher named Noah Cameron. He's Noah Cameron. All right, he ain't the greatest thing in the history of pitching. No hitting the Twins into the 7th inning. Mm. I'm convinced because they're still pissed off at the Dobnak thing and they can't get it out of their minds. I'm texting Nordo that middle of the game. I go, you guys are still there, right? Because our guys might get no hit. They can't get past this Dobnak thing, and I swear I know what I'm talking about. Then they get a hit. So then it goes to the bottom of the 9th, 3-0. They got 2 outs, and they're going to lose the game. Mm-hmm. But then they load the bases, and Roger Clemens' kid, Cody Clemens, crushes a grand slam in the bottom of the 9th. Yeah. They're the wrong side, 99.2% of the game. But the beauty of sports, they walk off winners shaking hands.
2: Unbelievable.
1: Crazy.
2: Just how it was drawn up, and Norda was at Eden Prairie on 212.
3: Oh.
2: Put Church on the cruise.
3: I think I saw something where they had trailed in 24 of the 27 innings in that series and somehow still won 2 out of 3.
2: Unbelievable.
3: Maybe a season-changing series for the favorite baseball team.
2: Here's where I'm at, though, baseball-wise. It's mm-hmm. just there's so many things going on in the summer. Obviously, I never get a chance to get down there. I do love going to Target Field. Seems like right now there's relatively an easy spot to go get tickets, and that's not a shot. That's just what I've been hearing.
1: Yeah, Norda had some good seats. Good seats.
2: But like when I'm
1: snuck down,
2: when I get it on TV,
1: use the girls as leverage. Sorry,
2: when I get it on TV or when I'm watching there and I get to go to a live game, I love it.
1: Yeah,
2: it's just one of those things that I don't go seek out anymore. Right. I played it growing up. I loved it growing up. Played the old Legion ball, Teener ball in South Dakota in the summers. It was beautiful.
1: Yeah.
2: But, man, it's better to play than to watch for me.
1: Yeah.
2: And it's kind of like golf and baseball live similar life in my mm-hmm. world of watching sports.
1: Can you recall?
2: If it's on, I'm in. I'm engaged.
1: I can't, and I generally can, so maybe it's not there. But can you recall a game? So Chad's first-round draft pick guy in 06, first play of the 06 preseason, Raiders, ACL dead. So 07 really is his first year. It's kind of like McCarthy, drafted first round, messed up knees, out for the first year, comes back the next year, which was last year, plays 10 games. People keep erroneously calling it his rookie season, but we understand what they mean. Same thing with Chad. So from 07 through the end of 16, when you retired,
2: mm-hmm.
1: can you recall a game where you were losing the whole game. You're not going to win the game. You're the wrong side the whole game, and then you pulled it out of the wire because I can't.
2: I remember watching, what was it, the comeback on the Bills?
1: Oh, yeah.
2: Yeah, that was...
1: Oh, the Colts?
2: Colts, the Colts.
1: 33 zip bit.
2: Yep. That, mm-hmm. I mean, you watch a game like that.
1: Right.
2: I don't remember that I've ever been part of that.
1: You see, that had to start somewhere to get up to with the touch. So that started third quarter, early fourth. Matt Ryan goes for it. The Jeff Saturday, your guy, the interim coach, goes for it on fourth down with the lanky Matt Ryan. Gets stood up line of scrimmage. Next play, Dalvin. There he goes.
2: Mm-hmm.
1: 2 point to T.J. Hawkinson. Vikings are going to win
2: again.
1: It's
2: like a memory check. It's like a wellness check on PA. Right
1: but,
2: here.
1: But it was building up.
3: Oh, he's getting there.
1: This thing yesterday, it's 3-0, bottom seven. Oh, we got a guy on Cole and this and Josh Bell that. And it's dead. It's their 99.2%. Loser in the game, and Cody Clemens salami.
2: So the first thing that came to mind on the pitcher, say Dobnak?
1: Randy Dobnak.
2: Which is just a
1: Dobnak.
2: What a beautiful name. That's got to be a guy who just throws junk. Just never throws a fastball.
1: Got a beard down to the middle of the sternum. I weigh 270.
2: The first thing I thought of was Ravens kicker came back to beat us after we cut him. I can't pull his name, though.
3: Hauschka.
1: Oh, Stephen Hauschka.
2: Remember, he came back and had a chance to beat us at the buzzer in the Metrodome.
3: Is that with the Ravens?
2: Yeah. Ravens.
1: Wide left.
2: We won that. We were pounding them that game. They come back at the end.
1: Put an L on Berkey.
2: And then all of a sudden.
1: I think you put an L on Berkey, didn't you?
2: Of course we did. Held me the whole game, and he's listening, too. You know you did. You know Berkey's listening right now.
1: He's on the sideline. They're going to win the game. He's like, look at 65 over there, that squatty center. They didn't want me for that squatty John Sullivan.
2: So he's just taking shots this morning.
1: I mean, he went to Notre Dame. I went to Harvard.
2: Harvard.
3: Do you have to go back to maybe when there were leather on helmets to look at a game like that? Because isn't the flow different? I mean, in football, like you said, the greatest comeback had to start in the third quarter.
2: Mm-hmm.
3: So the momentum, you could feel that pendulum swinging a little bit. Yesterday, man, if my kids weren't so excited to be there, I would have left in the freaking fourth. It was so dead.
1: And then I harshed your mellow into bottom six saying, stay. These guys might get no hit.
3: I know.
1: I mean, I watched like two innings of it, and they weren't close.
2: History is history, though, right?
1: And we're pulling for the Twins, and Ava and Stellan and the Nordquist family are pulling for the Twins, but if you have a chance to see a no-hitter, no matter who throws it, you got to be there for it.
3: I was in, and then Jeffers broke it, I think, in the seventh with the first hit. And, of course, we just start chopping him around and easily get out of that inning. It's ridiculous, but... But, yeah, I mean, that's kind of the beauty, I guess, lower scoring game. I think it's called an ultimate grand slam, in fact, specifically when you're down three, two outs, bottom of nine. Yeah.
1: Oh, we got a new name.
2: I love that.
3: No,
1: sounds
3: I
1: like it'd
3: that.
1: Be good for the Twitch machine.
2: Is the I always just, every time I talk Twins, it takes me back to 91. Mm. I was 8. And in the 83 gray Ford Tempo, And we
1: were driving today.
2: Andy Diner. No, I was riding. Mm-hmm. Andy Diner, my buddy, and his dad, Dave, we came up. That was our first time in the Twin Cities, first time leaving South Dakota. And we came to watch a Twins game, played mm-hmm. the California Angels in the Metrodome. Oh, yeah. Remember exactly where I sat. Mm-hmm. I remember a foul ball coming within about 10, you know, about 10 rows. Thought that was cool, even to get close. And I just can't, like, that memory is so vivid of my childhood. And I remember coming over, or, you know, the hill in Burnsville where you can start to, when you can see Minneapolis. And I was like, that's the craziest thing I've ever seen.
1: Mm-hmm.
2: And stayed right down
1: wow,
2: by the Metrodome.
1: Big buildings.
2: Yeah, big buildings.
1: Honestly, right?
2: Oh, my God. It was massive. I mean, my town has 400 people in it. I mean, we have the farmer's elevator is the biggest thing we got.
3: Cars whipping around, Twin Cities driving.
2: Yeah. Turns out drivers haven't gotten any better since 91.
1: You know, what you just said is what popped in my mind is with our chapel ministry outreach program at Canterbury Park, one of the big events we will do during the summer is something for all the kids who live on the backside. Now, I'm not going to, you know, spend 10 minutes going through the context of their lives, but these families with the grooms and those who work on the backside, mm-hmm. they work with the horses, they could be outriders, they live in dorms on the backside. And when Canterbury's over in mid-September, a fair amount of them will go to Turf Paradise in Arizona. Some will go to, I don't know, New Orleans. They'll just, the horse strings will go to the next spot.
2: Right.
1: Now, a lot of these kids and a lot of these families don't have cars, all right? And they live on the backside at the racetrack. So a couple of weeks ago, a couple of Wednesdays ago, as with the ministry and the money that we take in, we like to spend every penny of it on those who work on the backside.
2: Mm-hmm.
1: So there were 37 kids, all right? And again, just keep in context what you said about when you drove north on 35, came over the hill, saw the big buildings.
2: Yeah.
1: So we arranged for a bus to pick them up at the backside of Canterbury and take them to Shields, thanks to a dear, dear friend of mine.
2: Love Shields.
1: A great benefactor to our ministry, Tim Siegley, the owner of all the First Resource Banks. You've met Tim.
2: I have.
1: Basically, it was spare no expense. So we made available all these kids could get shoes at $150 or less.
2: Wow.
1: Now, you got some kids pushing the envelope. That's fine. We dealt with it, stuff like that. But here's where this story is analogous to what you said. It's these kids, as I saw, well, they don't go to Shields. They don't go to Mall of America. They don't go to Minneapolis. Mm-hmm. They don't see the big buildings. They don't get to see all of the things that I guess occasionally we may take for granted that are just, they're just life for us.
2: Yeah.
1: It's just right around the corner. We got nothing to do, Ava and Stella. Let's go walk around Shields and look at the shoes
2: Ferris
1: and the colors
2: wheel,
1: and the Ferris wheel and stuff like that. Because those kids, you know, a lot of these kids who live on Backside USA at Canterbury, they walked in there, like, they stopped and lost their breath.
2: Mm-hmm.
1: It was like, holy cow, I've never seen anything like that. I mean, some of them were teenagers.
2: Yeah, and gratitude probably comes from them, too,
1: big
2: which is
1: time.
2: The best part.
1: So it reminded me of that, where, you know, we're all in the same fishbowl but under different rocks, but we just, the blessings of life that we have that we overlook or take for granted, not purposely.
2: Mm-hmm.
1: It's just our lives that God has chosen to give us. That's not the case for everybody, as I witnessed a couple of Wednesdays ago when these kids were like, I almost don't know what to do in here.
2: Yeah. Yeah, it was funny.
1: It was beautiful.
2: I think back to like what it took for my dad to drive up from there to, you know, to fund it, to find the hotel, because that was just a different world back then, right? Mm-hmm. Not as connected, you know, getting the hotel room, getting the whole thing, driving up and doing it. And he had never been up there before to do it. So that was pretty cool. And then actually it was at Canterbury last night, the new amphitheater.
1: Oh, you went to Stapleton.
2: Stapleton.
1: Alec Lewis was there, too.
2: Elite.
1: Yeah, it was his second night. He plays again tonight. And what I did last night when I left the racetrack about 9:15.
2: I heard you calling over there.
1: Because I didn't have tickets. So I drove to the backside by where the Canterbury Chapel is and pulled off to the side. And you can hear it. And I don't know any Chris Stapleton songs outside of Tennessee Whiskey, but got a lot of respect for the man's voice.
2: Oof.
1: I mean, because my binoculars from the Vox box go right into the amphitheater.
2: Yep.
1: At 6:30, he must have gone on about 9, right?
2: Yeah, probably right 9. Yep.
1: I mean, at 6:30, I don't know what the opening act situation looked like. There were at least 2,000 people in there 2.5 hours before the show.
2: It was stacked deep last night. A guy named Alan Stone opened it. Has the funkiest dude I've heard in a long time.
1: Yeah, my guy Daryl Hall gave Alan Stone his start.
2: No way.
1: 15-ish, 20-ish years ago, something like
2: That's a cool story. It was good. It was a good time last night. That place is really cool and a great place to see a concert.
1: Right.
2: I mean, it was. I love the outdoors. You know, it just it was perfect.
1: Right. So there's one massive speaker that faces the Canterbury backside by our chapel. So I'm either over there like watering flowers or picking weeds or getting things set up. And I will hear, like I heard Hillary Duff doing her sound check over the weekend. Yeah. And you can hear it pretty well. Now, when the crowd's in there, you can't hear it as well because the crowd's loud. So I pulled over for about 15, 20 minutes, listened to a song, song and a half. I mean, my man Flack can sing. That's the only way to put it.
2: It's unbelievable.
1: Holy cow. He must back off that microphone and just project and belt with those notes.
2: I wanted him to open with the national anthem. Because remember when he sang the national anthem for the Super Bowl?
1: No.
2: It was what? It was about 3 years ago?
3: No. Yeah, I'll find it.
2: It was the most.
1: Was it good?
2: It's still the best one I've ever heard.
1: Have you
2: unbelievable.
1: Heard Whitney at Raymond James?
2: Whitney is elite. I have heard that.
1: Yeah.
2: Obviously not live.
1: That was a good one.
2: Whitney was elite.
1: Stapleton's the boss.
2: Stapleton was unreal. And I'm like, just to open with this. And a bald eagle's going to fly.
1: In 2026, that'd be so beautiful if he did that.
2: Come on.
1: Right.
2: Finish with it. Have your encore.
1: Yeah. Tennessee Whiskey Encore.
3: Oh, he sang it at U.S. Bank Stadium, didn't he?
1: He did.
3: I think it was Super Bowl 52.
2: Mm-hmm. No.
1: Well, one of the with the
2: it's been more recent than that
1: with the YouTube machine, and given probably my number one or two hobby is when I have time watching live music on YouTube and just like searching whatever live. Well, years ago, I came across Chris Stapleton and Justin Timberlake at the Country Music Awards.
2: I know the duet you're talking about.
1: And so Stapleton's doing his bit. It's got the lady there. Might be his wife. No idea.
2: But
1: she could sing.
2: Yep.
1: I mean, so I'm like, okay, this is cool. Boy, I wasn't super, super familiar with him. Holy cow, what a voice. And then Justin Timberlake comes sliding in this black tuxedo, and he's doing the Tennessee Whiskey. It's one of my favorite live music performances on YouTube that I've ever
2: seen.
1: One
2: of those duets you don't know that would work, and all of a sudden it just nails it perfectly.
1: Yeah.
2: But
1: because it's a Stapleton crowd there, and Timberlake comes in with the falsetto, and all the belt buckles go crazy.
2: Yeah, but, I mean, Timberlake can just be anything. He's ridiculous.
1: You know what I'm talking about, though, right?
2: I've seen it 100%. Like, last night I'm singing along the songs, and, like, sometimes he just hits something. I'm just going to let him do that one. I'm just going to, even I'm sitting in my seat singing to myself.
1: Yeah.
2: And I'm like, you know what? You cover that one, bud.
1: That was cool.
2: I can't get there.
1: Hey, two of your dear friends, former teammates, Eric Hendricks and Anthony Barr, they're doing a cool podcast called Bent Out of Shape. Do you think they'll ever ask you to be a guest?
2: I mean, I'm
1: because they had Eric Wilson on yesterday.
2: I'm upset about what you just brought up.
1: Oh, I'm sorry. Why?
2: Because how am I not number one?
1: Well,
2: first guest, you want to launch a pod?
1: Yeah,
2: have some good content.
1: Yeah. they played with Ewill.
2: Yeah,
1: back in the day.
2: No,
1: Ewill plays now.
2: I've listened to them. They're doing a great job. I'm loving seeing Anthony's personality come out because
1: you had to have seen. I'm glad you said that because Barr, quiet, some stoic. I mean, he's one of the leaders of the Captain Cool Covenant with that curly hair. He just never talked that much.
2: Yeah.
1: To hear him on this thing cracking jokes and being self-deprecating about how Josh Allen leapt over him in 2018, Anthony's fantastic.
2: He's really good. It's a great spot for him to show his personality and the side that we all see in the locker room that nobody else gets to see until you get in there, right? And then all of a sudden, Kendricks is bubbly and hilarious and funny and always got something to say. So, I'm happy and proud of those guys as always. They're my little brothers, and they are good, good men. And I would love to be on there at some point.
1: Rudy told 9 to noon yesterday, there was a day that you shook him down to do a podcast and he said no. Can you confirm or deny? Kyle Rudolph.
2: Rudolph?
1: Yeah, he said that you were shaking him down or you were asking him to do a podcast, shaking him down. Sounds better for radio.
2: So this is, probably right around when Kyle retired and he was trying to figure out what he was going to do. And I was in that mode of like, should I go down this path and do something? Ben had a pod going. It was kind of fun and exciting, something different. Everybody was starting one. I'm like, hey, we should do this. And Kyle was, because he's had a huge social following. He knows everybody. He's the most networked guy I know. Kyle Rudolph is great at making connections. I'm like, let's do this. Let's start a pod. We could do something like that. Never did it. And what did he say? He say he wants to start one now?
1: No, not at all. But we were talking about Barr and Kendricks.
2: I don't either.
1: And he's like, well, you know, Chad was shaking me down. Chad asked me to do one.
2: And I was shaking him down 100%.
1: He said he was shaking him down.
2: I'm like, come
1: bit.
2: On, dude. You're relevant. Right. You just retired. I'm old and grimy. Like, let's get this thing going. He's like, nah, I'm cool.
1: Now, speaking of Kyle Rudolph, 9 to noon just concluded something called 10 from 10. It was the 10 greatest year-by-year moments from the Minnesota Vikings during the first 10 years at U.S. Bank Stadium. Mm. And we're going to play the I think in the third segment today after Charge, we're going to play from 2016 to 2025, each play that won. Now, had we done it for the 2 years at the college stadium, you definitely would have won in 2015. You know what I mean?
2: Oh, no doubt about it. Why can't we have one of those?
4: Chargers. Third and 10 from the Vikings. Oh, wow. 14, two receivers.
1: Look at quick right trigger.
4: Shotgun. Vikings rush 4. Phillip dump over the middle. Ball's batted in the air. Intercepted Chad Greenway. And the veteran turns it up at the 20 to the 30. Greenway is loose. Chad Greenway with a 91-yard touchdown.
3: 91.
2: Oh, let's go.
3: 91. Did you have to get on the oxygen after that, or were you good?
2: Oxygen mid-run.
1: Yeah.
2: Yeah.
1: Linval got the idea from you with the scoop and score at Philly.
2: No, he did. I'm like halfway through that run thinking like, you know, your mind's racing. Your buddies are all around. The only thing is like, don't get caught. And then you're looking around like, I got the whole team around me. Ain't nobody catching me. And everybody says, man, that took forever. You were slow. I'm like, it was the end of a drive. All right. I was already tired. I had a 91-yard sprint. I'm old. I'm 33 at the time. Come on. Give a guy a break.
1: Chad Greenway, Grey Duck Vodka and Grey Duck Spirits provides us with Chad Greenway 9 to noon. You follow football maybe this time of the year in cursory fashion, but you'll start to ramp it up like the rest of us. But even if you peek at the social media machine for 5 minutes, you can recognize Kyler, JJ, Jaylor, Kyler, JJ, JJ, Kyler. Mm. From afar at this stage, or maybe you've talked to some people, what do you make of all this?
2: Yeah, I mean, it's just going to be a camp that I'm going to wish, you know, is going to be over quickly. And I say that because this conversation with the quarterback and everything is going to just completely consume all of us until something is defined and we move on and we have a decision. And I think all the minutiae in the interim is going to be just talking points. And I'd love for him to over-communicate to us where everything's at, and he, of course, is not going to do that. So we just have to live in that world and just break down everything and take people's opinions on how things are going.
1: Certain people's opinions.
2: And I am going to get a chance to go watch camp a couple times, which I'm excited about, because I think it's fun to go watch something like this with your own eyes on who's getting reps with what. What kind of play calls are they getting in those moments to get the opportunities? Because I think that's something – all right, I'm competing against somebody for a job. And I always thought about this from even a linebacker standpoint or anywhere, any spot, is I might get in and go in and get 3 plays or go get a drive, right? In practice, you're going to get 3 or 4 plays typically, right? And that's going to be your set. You're going to be in, you're going to be out, next group's in. Got it. Okay, well, what am I seeing in those 3 to 4 reps? I might get in a practice or a couple practices, and I'm in a team period, and I might not get any action. I might not get something coming my way. I might, you know, because they're not running their plays to see who's going to win the linebacker position.
1: Right.
2: Same thing with quarterback. Now you can really control that a lot more, right, coach? But you can't control, you know, in every case, what the defense and what kind of look they're going to do and how they're going to react and how they're going to respond. Now, can I see that quarterback make a decision?
1: Right.
2: I think that's the minutia that we'll never understand unless you're all the way in it from a coaching standpoint, knowing, okay, that safety is supposed to do this. The read is here. The ball's got to go there then. And I think that's the stuff that coaches are looking at, that really those fine points on a tough call like this. And the best thing that could happen here is that JJ pushes this thing all the way to the brink and pushes hard. And how's the fan base going to take it when he wins it?
1: According to some quasi-respected opinions on the social media machine, if it's a race and they just popped out of the gate, McCarthy grabbed the lead.
2: That's what I heard.
1: Now, I was there Wednesday. I was not there yesterday. I didn't see it exactly the way some other people saw it. I mean, because
2: you're a great football mind.
1: Well, it's because I take certain moments in the practice knowing kind of what the down is supposed to be. And Like, you know, what personnel staff is against the other?
2: That's the minutia stuff that coaches are looking at, though, right? Those are the finer points to say, okay, the decision he made was this because of all these circumstances. Things that even an observer on the sidelines, you know, a journalist is watching every practice, maybe not know what to look for.
1: Well, like the first practice, it you know, was apparent to me that Kyler Murray still very much is trying to get up to speed with this thing. Mm-hmm. Likewise for McCarthy. I mean, he should and does know more, but starting fast is very important. So if I'm putting like a numerical value on something, okay, completion one, but first completion of first pass at first training camp practice off play action on a gotcha to Addison, that gets three. Mm. So you get three in your corner right there.
2: Yep.
1: So Murray came out, they went under center, play action, turn back on defense, Addison hard cut left sideline against second defense. Between linebacker and safety, 25-yard hit. You get three right there.
2: Yep.
1: Next play, go to the other side of the field. Not next play, but one of the ones coming up. Now let's show the media, which subsequently is the conduit to the public, but let's show everybody on the team. Kyler can go left hash outside the right numbers with a bullet to Juwan Jennings. Mm. Okay, well, that had a little gotcha to it, too. So that gets two.
2: Yep.
1: So now all of a sudden he's run two, three, four plays. He has 5 points. So then McCarthy comes out. You know, he does something. He gets one. He does something. He gets two.
2: Yep.
1: He's late on a pass over the middle to Jefferson. Jay Ward never should have jumped in front of it and knocked it away, but he did. Why? Because the third-year kid was late.
2: Mm-hmm.
1: That's a minus one.
2: Mm-hmm.
1: So that's kind of how I do it.
2: Yeah, tally.
1: So I didn't necessarily see, like, McCarthy winning day one. I thought I'm not looking at it as wins or losses. I'm just looking, it hasn't fully happened yet, and I can tell that, you know, there are some are getting quite, not frustrated or bored or like, you know, they yawn when they hear me say this, because I'm starting to say it a lot. When Murray runs, it's breathtaking.
2: Mm-hmm.
1: I mean, he has not put the pedal to the metal yet. That'll come in the Ravens' joints.
2: Yeah.
1: But like in the first practice, he went half speed because it was a half to three quarter speed practice. Yesterday was faster by design.
2: Mm-hmm.
1: And like he'd shake on somebody and then they'd get mad and try to run him down full speed. He'd go half speed and they couldn't get close to him. And then I'm watching it in my binoculars and I'm like, this is unbelievable.
2: Yeah.
1: So then I start diving into it a little bit and I'm like, if things work with Kyler Murray and he ends up staying here the rest of his career, he by far will be the greatest running quarterback in the history of Vikings football. I said that yesterday. Somebody's like, Fran the man on the fan, though. I'm like, okay, well, let's look at the numbers.
2: Mm-hmm.
1: Tarkenton played like 160 more games at this stage than Murray, and Murray almost has more rushing yards already.
2: Wow.
1: So this I'm telling you, I'm going to beat on this until people start seeing what I'm seeing.
2: Yeah.
1: This is a legitimate high-end offensive threat.
2: Mm-hmm.
1: When things break down, he's incredibly good at that, willy-nilly. But who's to say they're not going to construct something with that Michigan beef eater Max Bredesen flying like Juszczyk in front of him, just killing the greenways of the world?
2: Love that. Do not love that part, but I like your mentality. I like your mindset.
1: Hedgecock, though.
2: So, no thank you. So does Fran, you know, when you think back of Fran, and I, you know, of course, just watch him in highlights, was it more about he's a running to create a pass? Like he's better in the pocket, his movement, his
1: flow. That's a great point. That's what Fran did. Fran would run 50 yards to get five.
2: Right.
1: Because he was waiting for his ability or Sammy or somebody to shake loose.
2: Yep.
1: Kyler, when it breaks down, well, he's looking to break your ankles.
2: Yeah.
1: But I saw this in the offseason watching some All-22. And that's why I said maybe Robert Griffith Jr., you know, would be part of this equation. But like back to Mike Vick, is I can't recall seeing somebody who's so good at this, he's looking at the second guy because he knows he has the ankles broken in front of him. So he wants to see the next guy and what I got to do there.
2: Yeah.
1: It's just such a natural gift. In all my years calling Vikings football, I've never seen it.
2: Yeah, from a defensive standpoint, it's awful to have a guy that be that confident and that running the football and knowing what's going to come next, even in some cases, better than a running back because he has more space.
1: Right.
2: I think the interesting part, and something I've always been maybe a little short-sighted on when I'm talking about the quarterback controversy, is you talk about getting a Kyler on this really big prove-it deal, come out, I'm going to save my career, I'm going to go have a fresh start, the whole thing.
1: Yeah.
2: But now let's look at the other side. a way this matures JJ in this offseason to say, this is a slap, like, dude, there's no more screwing around. Mm-hmm. Like, there's no more of this, hey, we're gonna hand you the keys and we're going to, you know, this whole 9-bit and this whole we're going to be a little bit immature, which I know has had some conversation and some talking points to it.
1: Yeah.
2: There's a way to grow up real quick when they bring a guy and say, hey, this is going to be his job.
1: But you got to take it to the other side, too. Maybe Kyler needs to grow up.
2: Yeah.
1: Maybe there are lack of maturity related things they know about Kyler where it's like.
2: Well, that's been in his past, right? Yeah. That's been a conversation with Kyler.
1: We ain't going to tell you you're the number one because you got 80 some odd games and that kid has 10. We're not telling you that. You got to go out and win it.
2: Now,
1: the big boy JJ is not going down without a fight. Let's pause. Stick around for another segment, okay? Just a shorty around the corner. Jack Greenway, Grey Duck Vodka, and Grey Duck Spirits. 9 to noon is in the air. It's the Friday Football Feast, courtesy of TimberTech, TimberTech.com. What's on deck 9 to noon includes Paul Charchian on the world of fantasy football feasting, Alec Lewis from The Athletic, weekly component, Fridays 9 to noon. He'll be here at 10. Tanner Morgan, one of the great quarterbacks in the history of Golden Gophers football. He'll be in studio at 11 o'clock. I'm Paul Allen. Nordo produces. Nordo got that money.
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8: KBUN Sports Radio, this is a score update. The Bemidji Junior Legion Woodpecker baseball team is at the Junior American Legion State Tournament in Alexandria. They opened up the tournament yesterday with a 4-2 win over Excelsior Red. Jack Zellman got the win. He went 6 2/3 innings, allowed 2 runs and 5 hits. Carter Weideman, Corbin Meyer, Connor Shanahan, and Owen Gertis each had an RBI. They'll face off in the quarterfinals today against Eden Prairie at 11:30. Meanwhile, the Bemidji Titan Legion softball team is getting ready for the American Legion State Fast Pitch Softball Tournament in St. Joseph. Their quarterfinal is with Caledonia tomorrow morning at 11 a.m. They'll have either a semifinal or consolation semifinal following at 3 o'clock, and the final game of the tournament will be on Sunday. And Bemidji Bucks town ball team will be on the road this weekend. They're headed to Barnesville Sunday, where they'll face a couple of Moorhead teams. They'll face the Moorhead Brewers at noon on Sunday and the Moorhead Mudcats Sunday afternoon at 2:30. And we're into the semifinal round in all divisions, but the men's championship quarterfinals there today at the Bemidji Town and Country Club.
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10: I think it's not personal, and I think he's making it personal. Imagine if the Bucks came out and said, we're disrespected by the fact that we offered Baker X amount of dollars, but we offered him almost $100 million or whatever it was, $90 million, I don't know. I'm sure it was a big number of guaranteed money, Amber. They didn't, again, I'm sure they did not walk in there with a really disrespectful, you know what, we're going to pay you less than Jacoby Brissett. Like, he wants to be compensated like he's one of the top 5 or 7 quarterbacks in the league. I think he's not. The Buccaneers agree with me. None of that is disrespectful to him. It's a business negotiation. 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
1: Kevin O'Connell was on the popular football morning show, Good Morning Football. Kyle Brandt is part of that show. Kyle hit KO with this about McCarthy, and the coach offered a response. Take a listen.
17: You guys drafted him when you did. You obviously really, really liked him. He's started just 10 games, and he's already here competing for his job. And there's this impression that maybe he wasn't given enough opportunity. And a few weeks from now, he may be out of his job. And that it was maybe he didn't get a fair shot at this thing. What's your response to that?
18: Well, Kyle, I would just say from our standpoint and really the dialogue that I have with JJ Daly is he's still a very young player in this league. Even the level of I wouldn't even say scrutiny, but even the tone of the question kind of falls under the category of we want to let him develop and we want to let him continue to grow, and we ultimately want to have him be a guy that can be in a position to help us win football games. But in retrospect, at the same time, many times we're saying we want that right now. And I believe he's a young, talented player with with a ton of upside in front of him. And, we can't go backwards and change the past of maybe some of that development time that was lost either in year one or after getting off to a good start, winning a divisional game on the road against the team that won the division in week one last year. He gets hurt and misses some time. And that is not anybody's fault. That's part of the game. That's part of what every team in this league goes through and what every player in this league goes through. So now what we're trying to do is just make sure always being mindful of his individual development, where we think he is at and how we can help get him to a place through competition that will be a really good outcome for JJ and the Minnesota Vikings. Mm-hmm. And it's my job to make sure that we're always doing what we think is best to win football games. And we feel like we have a really talented team. We feel like we have a team with a ton of upside to compete in a really, really difficult division. And we want that across our whole team. And it's not just the quarterback position as we move through training camp.
1: That was from Good Morning Football. Jamie Erdahl, who's Minnesotan, she actually was doing her part at Twin Cities Orthopedics Performance Center. And when Kyle asked the question, Kevin paused for about 3 to 5 seconds because it was a tough question.
2: It was a great question.
1: And Jamie, as Nordo pointed out to me, she's kind of breaking the ice in the middle of things.
2: Not her first time.
1: Right. So she got the bit. Now O'Connell, he will always drop croutons that get you to the chef's salad. You just got to know what you're looking for. The A topic in that, in my estimation, was when he talked about going on the road, winning at Chicago, but then being hurt.
2: Yeah.
1: Okay, so that first and foremost on his mind. Play, leave, play, leave, play, leave, play, leave, play, leave. That can't, you can't have a quarterback who plays and leaves and plays and leaves. So JJ needs to push through that. But I will rest on, in closing, after your comments, what I've said all offseason. With respect, Kyler Murray has done nothing during his career to earn the right to walk into anybody's facility and say, I'm the guy. Mm. And I think he's learning that now. And that's why he's not being told he's the guy. So this is a conundrum. I find it to be incredibly fascinating because I'm not involved in this consternation. I just get to watch it from afar, like be on the top of the hill and watch the battle and come down and shoot the wounded.
2: Yeah.
1: And that's what's happening right now.
2: Yeah. I mean, you laid that out really well. I mean, I think the thing that you don't realize with Kyler is, you know, five-star recruit, one of the best players in high school football, goes to college, just crushes it, has a great career, comes out high pick. Never been in a situation where things get really greasy and hard. Imagine always being told you're the guy. Imagine always being told there's nobody better. Imagine always being told, like, hey, it's yours. Mm-hmm. Come on. You're the number one pick. Come on. Mm-hmm. You're the guy, right? You're the best player in high school football.
1: Mm-hmm.
2: Now imagine what he's up against now. He's walking into a situation where, there's another high pick, another guy who's been here, done that. He's young. He's got all these things, right? Yep. These negatives. But
1: and
2: there's
1: the
2: a
1: culture
2: lot of positives.
1: Here is not a rodeo like down there, Arizona.
2: It's not. It's
1: that thing's
2: be
1: a rodeo down there.
2: Yeah,
1: man.
2: We are. I love a good
1: fucking
2: rodeo.
1: Broncos,
2: but that's just my football team. So KOC's running a ship where he's going to say, listen, I'm not handing you this job. And now how does he respond? Because he's never been told, you're not maybe as good as you think you are, or as good as you've been told your whole life, or as good as that. Because he's not earned it, to your point. Is that you got to go win playoff games. You got to go win these big matchups. You have to be consistent. Otherwise, he wouldn't be here. He'd be in Arizona getting paid $50 million a year. So the point is like he's in this position because he hasn't earned it. Now how does he respond?
1: Yeah.
2: And I think that's going to be a really interesting part of this is as JJ pushes hard, and we hope he does, and maybe he wins this job, maybe he's going to outright win it. But as JJ pushes back, what's Kyler's response going to be? And I think that's really an interesting take. And I think from JJ's standpoint of like, I almost feel like he's the underdog here, right? Which you love being the guy who's the underdog, who's maybe the second right now, right? In people's eyes, maybe, maybe not. But I mean, I think that's what people are thinking. I'm thinking that's where I think he's at.
1: Mm-hmm.
2: Without any knowledge of
1: most
2: anything.
1: People have been wrong with what they've thought the entire offseason about this, because there was a point with certain media members where, like, O'Connell would say something, you know, and then they would I said to some, well, you might as well just call O'Connell a liar. Mm. Why don't you just go on social media and call him a liar? Because you're saying he's lying. Turns out he wasn't.
2: Right.
1: Turns out this is a battle. Turns out this is more 50-50 than people thought. Turns out big boy McCarthy came back looking to win the job. So he's not going to do the moonwalk and just let the speedy kid from Arizona run away.
2: Yeah, to your point is like, okay, who's getting those first team reps on every practice though?
1: Both.
2: The guy who gets the ball first.
1: Yep. Murray on Thursday,
2: and the other,
1: Murray
2: and
1: on
2: the,
1: Wednesday, and McCarthy on
2: and
1: the Thursday.
2: And the other guys thinking and watching, and there's an internal pressure there within each other to make this to win this, which is in some cases it's not going to help you win football games because it's a different kind of pressure.
1: Yeah,
2: but it's the same type of pressure. Where it's like, can you play really well in these moments? And you got to have it from day one of training camp.
1: You're elite.
2: Yeah, it's great.
1: You're playing really fast. Great seeing you again.
2: Yeah,
1: assumedly,
2: same.
1: You'll be at the Friday football feast when we start that.
2: Let's do it.
1: Or at least most of
2: them. I am 100%.
1: Good to see you, brother.
2: Yep, good to see you,
1: Jack Greenway. Gray Duck Vodka, Gray Duck Spirits. Paul Charchian joins us for the fantasy feel on the feast next.
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24: MNN, I'm Jason Dinesen. More than 1,000 firefighters are now assigned to the July lightning incident in northeastern Minnesota. The complex remains at just over 64,000 acres, while containment continues to improve on several major fires. The officials say warmer, drier conditions could increase fire activity and visible smoke in the coming days. The Superior National Forest will reopen 29 additional recreation sites in the western portion of the forest today. The sites have been closed since July 15th due to wildfires. Farm Fest is next week. DFL Senator Nick Frentz of North Mankato says it's a must-see event.
25: Our bedrock economic start as a state, and people that live in areas where there aren't as many farms should go to Farm Fest, meet people, and understand what agriculture in our state's all about.
24: Farm Fest runs Tuesday through Thursday in Redwood County. 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
1: I'm meteorologist Rodney Price. Clouds giving way to sunshine this afternoon with north winds and high temperatures near 80. Overnight, mostly clear. We'll be near 60. On Saturday, sunshine with lower 80s. Sunday, also another gorgeous day. Sunshine with highs in the mid-80s. Looking for a fresh start? Take a look at Worthington, Minnesota. It's worth a look. Right now, it's 70.
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9: What's going on, Charchy Charchy?
10: Hi, Paul. Miss you. Happy to chat again. It's
9: likewise,
10: been too long.
9: Likewise. Love you, bud. At Paul Charchy and via X. He's an elite fantasy football mind. Always good hearing from you. How excited do you permit yourself to become this time of the year, given your fantasy prowess?
10: I love it because right now everybody's right. All of my takes are good. They're all legitimate takes, Paul. Nothing has been proven wrong right now. And I can go into yet another season telling people to draft Tank Bigsby. And maybe this is the year I'm going to get it right.
9: You know what? You get more right than you don't. But maybe this is the year Ryan Matthews goes for 1,800 rushing yards and 18 touchdowns all coming inside the five. I mean, this might be the year for Ryan Matthews, right?
10: Well, I think he did that one year. I had been trounced so badly on propping him up for so many years that was the year I was finally off of him. And then Matthews went berserk that season.
9: All right. Myriad fantasy football drafts taking place with August on the horizon. The fan has learned August is tomorrow. I'd like to begin here with what you know now for those drafting within the next week, maybe week and a half. What do you do with Justin Jefferson?
10: Well, he's going right now middle of the second round, and that's lower than he had been in 5 years. It's far better than where he finished last year. So that represents a significant amount of optimism that one way or another, we'll see a return to form for Justin Jefferson. And a lot of people are buying the dip, and I don't blame them. We have seen that Kyler Murray, presumed starter, is capable of getting good numbers out of his receivers. If you go, back through six seasons, he actually had pretty decent and high scoring receivers. So the presumptions that the passing offense will continue to go through JJ, and that we will get far more consistency this year under Kyler Murray. And if you can get him in the middle of second round, I'm on board with that ADP. That feels about right, Paul.
9: What about Kenneth Walker Jr. in Kansas City? What do you do with him?
10: Love him. I'll tell you what you do with him. You draft Kenneth Walker. This is a major opportunity right now to buy relatively low on a really good running back. I mean, what I think the majority of people didn't know before the Super Bowl when Kenneth Walker went berserk is that dude's awesome. He is a really, really good running back, and he's the only game in town in Kansas City, Paul. And this is a team that we think it's a Patrick Mahomes-led team that, that they don't, and it is, but that they don't do anything else at the stripe outside of let Patrick Mahomes go find points, throwing to Travis Kelce, whatever. But really, this can be a very diverse offense. When you go back far enough into the background with Andy Reid, you do see that he'll use power runners when he has them. And, Kenneth Walker is so much better than Amari DiMercato and Breshard Smith. And even our local guy, Emmett Johnson, he's going to get a lot of run in this offense. He'll be very successful. Patrick Mahomes is coming back off major injury. We're going to see a lot of usage from Ken Walker. I love him. He's my running back 8 right now.
9: Bo Nix was such a fantasy factor last season. Now, off the injury, do you think he's going to run as much as he did last year? Because that clearly was the separator.
10: Yeah, no. I'm very nervous about Bo Nix. He had a lot of dud games last year, and they just didn't run him enough, Paul. He scrambled. It's okay. So if you go back 2 years ago, a lot of design runs for Bo Nix. And we all thought that was going to continue. Then last year came very few design runs and very little goal line work. And he was just scrambling. You'd have to get what you got from his scrambling, which some games was pretty good. He'd throw up 40, 50 scrambling yards in a game. But because they weren't designed, you didn't know when they'd come. And there were games where he didn't pass well and didn't run. And Bo Nix really hurt your team. Right now, I've got him at quarterback 14 on the presumption that he's going to get better. They may added some pieces to some weaponry in the among the receivers in Denver as well, which I think ultimately could help him with Jalen Waddle now there, Cortland Sutton, Troy Franklin's a year older, Marvin Mims a year older, Pat Bryant's a year older. So he's got plenty of targets. I want to believe that we'll get more consistency out of him this year than last year for Bo Nix.
0: Hey, Charge, from fantasy to reality, camp underway, of course, from Egan. And I assume you're watching this from afar. So what do you want to see in terms of just being in the quarterback

0: And so Caleb Banks to me is 1A on what I want to see outside of the quarterback play. And then, you know, also Dominique Orange is, he's could get first team reps. And I want to see if he's going to be somebody that's going to create a real challenge to get reps first team and how early into this season. And if you ask me if Dominique Orange is getting a lot of reps by the end of the year, I think the answer could be yes. And we could be looking at him as a potential starter. And so I'm really excited to learn more about Dominique Orange as well.
1: You know, it's kind of the way that we talk about Brian Flores, names, you know, the names not necessarily mattering as much as, well, B-Flo's going to figure it out, right? So we got a couple of rookies on the defensive front. Jamal Adams, kind of this wild card factor out of nowhere. But, you know, depth for B-Flo's bunch, big year for Dallas Turner. Before we get to the offensive side of things, what do you think about Dallas Turner's opportunity this year?
0: Well, he's got to make good on the glimpses that we saw, especially last year. Now it's a full-time role, right? So, you know, he was certainly eased into the job, and now he's got to be on the field a ton. And I'm optimistic. We started to see glimmers of the versatility that we want. And ultimately, I think when you look at the college production, the draft equity, and what Brian Flores brings to the table, you feel like Dallas Turner should be sitting on just a breakout year.
1: Yeah.
0: And it's so important that he stays healthy and can do that. Behind him, things are pretty thin. And so I'm extremely optimistic on Turner. And Van Ginkel, too. We, you know, just talking about our edges for a minute, you know, just got to stay healthy. You know, we need 14 games out of Andrew Van Ginkel, and ideally a full season. And, you know, those are things that for a team, you touched on it, Nordo and PA, when you were gone last week.
2: Yeah.
0: Eric and I talked, just the depth on this team is just, to me, is like storyline number one is we got to find players that can back up our starters if they need meaningful reps. Injuries will happen. And this team's, the players behind most of our starters across most of the positions are very unproven. And so getting confidence in a lot of those unknown players and the ability for them to play real reps when needed is going to be another storyline for us.
2: The Ravens joint practices in a couple of weeks, the rubber's going to meet the road on a lot of those topics that you just brought up. You know what I mean?
0: Yeah. And it's, you know, you'll start seeing some, you know, real play out of those guys. And that'll be fun. I like that they chose the Ravens as well. You get the Ravens bring a lot of different things to the table, and that's a team in flux too, obviously changing head coaches. And, you know, I don't think you're going to see a lot of Derrick Henry, but it'll be nice to have Rashad Bateman back home for a little bit.
2: Great hearing you again. I look forward to having you on the radio program during the course of the football season. God bless you, Roxy, and your family, and we'll chat soon, okay?
0: I'm looking forward to it, Paul. Bye-bye.
2: That's Paul Charchium. Alec Lewis from The Athletic joins 9 to noon next.
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6: AP News. Good morning, I'm Ed Donahue. Hamas has confirmed it will disarm as part of a deal announced by President Trump. The AP's Sam Mednick reports there are many obstacles that lie ahead.
7: This could take an extremely long time, and it's unclear if it will happen at all. Officials said that Hamas has agreed to a roadmap to disarm, but it is contingent also on Israel also fulfilling its part of the deal, which is stopping the hostilities as well as withdrawing from the areas of Gaza that it controls, which is more than half of the enclave at this point.
6: Hamas also said laying down its heavy weapons, which would come later in the process, was contingent on the creation of a Palestinian state, something Israel's government strongly rejects. President Trump is taking his next cabinet meeting on the road today to Camp David in Maryland. Earthquake survivors in Japan are sleeping in cars in sweltering heat as the death toll rises to 34.
8: Hirokazu Sato, a father of three, lost his home after the magnitude 7.1 earthquake hit Kumamoto Prefecture on Tuesday. He was worried his one-year-old baby will disturb other people in the evacuation center. Like many others, Sato and his family decided to live in their car for the time being. Nearly 19,000 homes were still without electricity. electricity. Meanwhile, concerns were growing about illness, including from the sweltering heat. More than 9,000 people were staying in the roughly 4-

0: 400 shelters where power sources were being added to provide air conditioning. I'm Shamas.
1: Major oil companies reported massive profits while fighting between Iran and the U.S. impeded petroleum shipments. A woman deported to Mexico despite having legal permission to remain in the U.S. filed suit against the federal government. U.S. officials notified her they intend to terminate her permission due to what it called unauthorized travel related to her deportation. This is AP News.
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8: I'm meteorologist Rodney Price. Clouds giving way to sunshine this afternoon with north winds and high temperatures near 80. Overnight, mostly clear. We'll be near 60. On Saturday, sunshine with lower 80s. Sunday, also another gorgeous day, sunshine with highs in the mid-80s. Looking for a fresh start? Take a look at Worthington, Minnesota. It's worth a look. Right now, it's 70.
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12: What do you mean by that?
11: How was practice? I had to miss due to race calling duties. How was practice yesterday? Because Wednesday, when we both were there, I thought it was a little slow, but it was slow by design. I was told into yesterday's practice, things are going to be twice as fast, and that's by design. And then I think it's going to back off a little bit today, speed up a little bit tomorrow, then they get Sunday off. What'd you think?
12: Yeah, I thought yesterday, I don't know if my microphone's on. It doesn't really feel like it, but
11: you sound
12: I might
11: great.
12: Be. Okay, well, that's good.
11: Oh, what's up, Rob?
12: I just want to make sure the people listening.
11: Were you 0.20 at the Stapleton show last night?
12: I mean, I don't know if. No,
11: that picture you sent me from the grassy berm when I was about to call the penultimate, the eighth race at Canterbury, and I sent you a picture from the booth right when Stapleton was starting. I mean, you look like you were having a good old time at 9 o'clock.
12: Yeah, I mean, 2 days into this quarterback competition, needed to blow off some steam probably. But no, I'd say the practice was definitely more high-paced probably than the first practice. I thought it's really interesting how they're divvying the reps. Like, you've got, at times, Kyler Murray with the ones against the twos defense. Then three snaps later, it's the ones versus ones. Then Kyler's in with the twos. JJ's in with the twos offense against the ones. So there's a lot of moving, shuffling, shaking. And there was a lot of, I would say, just attentiveness to the teamwork yesterday. There were a lot of 11. There was a lot of 11 on 11 stuff. So it was fun to watch, certainly. And I expect, to your point, today I wouldn't be surprised if it's inside, if there's kind of a red zone day. And then tomorrow fans will be out there and it should be electric.
11: Are you looking to leave each practice either writing at The Athletic or tweeting at Alec_Lewis declaring a winner for the day?
12: No.
11: I mean, that's happening a lot out there.
12: Yeah, no.
11: And you know, there are opinions, personally speaking, to each their own, man. There are opinions that I respect and opinions that are going to be elevator music, and they're going to go in one ear and out the other. So it's starting to percolate and bubble a little bit that, well, McCarthy is running away from him. And then they'll state some things from Wednesday when I was there, and I'm like, okay, well, if you hit five passes in a row and the yards per – if we really want to get in the weeds here at training camp, 11 on 11 with no pads, I can do that. The yards per attempt probably was 5.9, which is super low. They were some checkdowns by design, and so there weren't third downs, but like the Murray – to Addison off play action to start the whole thing, then the Murray to Jennings, left hash, right numbers. Those are two of the best passes I've seen in training camp. So it's quantifying the difficult nature of what's transpiring, which defense are they facing, and like, what's the situation? So I thought Kyler was okay on Wednesday.
12: Yeah, I mean, I would say the perspective of how you view these practices, and especially once the fans get out there, I think you will experience this on social media. Like, the prism with which you view what you want to happen is probably going to frame how you take away or how you come away from these practices. Like many things in life in the year 2026, like, people want to read, they want to see what they believe. Like, that's just kind of how it goes. So it makes for a very interesting and complex situation. But to your point, PA, like, you know, people talk about yesterday. I wrote yesterday that I didn't think J.J. McCarthy pushed the ball down the field. But part of that could be because he's running with the twos offense. So are the receivers, who are not Justin Jefferson, Jordan Addison, T.J. Hockenson, are they open deep down the field? And is J.J. McCarthy checking the ball down because the route concepts aren't wide open and his eyes down the field? Like, there is a nuance and a context that is essential to every one of these reps. And that's why the media part of all of this, it's going to be there, because we all care a ton and this city cares a ton about who wins this job. But it's why I think ultimately the decision that Kevin O'Connell makes, backed by the information and the perspective that he has, is going to be the most important within all of this. And then the results are even more important than that. Regardless of what happens, if they don't win games, then it's all going to be, you know, revisionist history of how it all played out, if that makes sense.
11: The Frank Smith effect. Are you feeling it in any way? And the reason I bring it up, and it has some tongue-in-cheek to it, because like a couple of days ago, I got that sheet with the coach's pictures to make sure I don't drop an L on a new coach thinking it's somebody else, like I did last year.
12: That's one of the funniest stories.
11: That's ridiculous. Got this intern there. Flo. I'm not Flo.
12: Patrick Hill's like, excuse me?
11: Okay. So that's not going to happen again. But then I look at it, I'm like, wow, Frank Smith's a real person. This is amazing. I've heard so much about him. We've all heard so much about him. People have written about it and all that kind of stuff.
12: Mm-hmm.
11: But the reason I bring it up is because when Gary Kubiak became offensive coordinator here, really the first 1, 2, 3 days of being on the exclusive Vikings radio network perch, you could see, whoa, look at this stretch thing. Wow, look at Dalvin slow roll it, pedal to the plants, and there he goes with the wide zone scheme. And it was palpable. I mean, you could see something different, Cousins bootlegging in ways that he hadn't before. Are you seeing any of that with the Vikings offense and assistant head coach Frank Smith, the run coordinator.
12: Yeah, I mean, you know how it is. In these training camp practices without pads, with no tackling, to assess the run game, from my perspective, would just be overdoing it. But I do – there definitely has been a commitment, and you see it when they go into team drills, of outside zone runs with cutbacks from the running back. And I'd say more than even the Frank Smith part of it, the way the offensive line is training, and I said this in the spring, and I maintain it after watching them train yesterday and standing out there, like, they are pushing this offensive line group physically, and kind of from a, I mean, you could just watch them come off the ball and run down. I mean, these guys are working really, really hard. To a point at which, like, I imagine some of the performance staff is like, maybe we're working these guys to, you know, an immense degree. Like, I think that part of it is more interesting to me than maybe anything else.
11: Now, do you in any way, Alec, believe that the team, they know Kyler absolutely is the starter and are putting on charade would be too strong, but they're framing it the way they are, to keep Kyler on edge, not totally believing he's the set-in-stone starter?
12: I don't think that Kevin O'Connell is 100% certain who the starter is going to be come week one against the Green Bay Packers. I don't believe he's 100% certain. I think he, more than anybody, and I talk about Kevin O'Connell, I could say Vikings, but Kevin O'Connell, his perspective on the quarterback position matters more than anybody else in the entire building. And that's been the case for multiple years. It's not just new this year. Even with Kwesi Adofo-Mensah here, that was the case. And so I talk about it the way I do because in the end, his voice is gonna matter most. But I think he wants more than anything to get an extensive period of time to evaluate things, to make his ultimate decision. And once they do, the aftermath of that is going to be as interesting to me as anything else. Like, I am going to be very curious, once they do announce a starter, how does the person who isn't named in that announcement, how are they going to take it?
11: Yep.
12: How are the people around them going to take it? And then what does it look like from there? That is,
11: yep,
12: intriguing to me, is what I would say. But no, I don't, like, there's Kevin O'Connell's been asked about it every time he does an interview of, like, is this a real competition? Is this a real competition? Like, you know, if it was abundantly obvious one way or another, I think he wouldn't play these games that don't benefit the team and offense maximizing their really rhythm and timing.
11: Alec Lewis, The Athletic, TheAthletic.com, Nordo produces, and I'm Paul Allen. Kids Covenant again today, Ava and Stella yesterday, Colton and Chase Lundquist in studio 9 to noon for the Friday football feast. So here's the deal in the Kids Covenant. If you guys have a question about the Vikings for Alec, all you got to do is just put your hand up. Let me know that you want to jump in, and we will put you on the microphone at any time. Okay, Colton? Okay, Chase? Okay, Chase? Okay, Colton? Go ahead, Nardo.
13: So to that end with this competition, I wouldn't believe that the coach would play those sorts of games either. I'm just curious, perception-wise, if you thought about it all, J.J. McCarthy can go out and do all of the things he needs to do and still not win the job. And the way I was trying to frame it up yesterday, maybe I did it the wrong way. It's almost like in this competition, do the ties go to Kyler in terms of for through 2 days, people can have their opinions on such. Soon we'll have 5 days, 10 days, etc. Kind of the idea that JJ, regardless of it being a real competition, does have it kind of stacked up against him to the degree where showing out has to be maybe a little bit beyond normality.
12: There's no question. I mean, that's why when the Vikings first signed Kyler, you know, regardless of what fans listening to this wanted, like, that's why I personally talked about how Kyler was the overwhelming favorite to win the starting job. And that's because he started 7 seasons in his career. It's because he's made 2 Pro Bowls. He's thrown for 3,500 yards, I believe, 4 different seasons. And the Vikings are in a position with Justin Jefferson at 27 years old, not having won a playoff game, with Kevin O'Connell entering year 5, not having won a playoff game, with this organization being in it since 2019 and not having won a playoff game. They are in a spot where winning in the short term is the priority. Yeah. Like, that is their priority. And so the player who gives them the best opportunity for that is going to ultimately be the choice. And unless J.J. McCarthy has made a drastic developmental arc, it's hard to believe that the best player who gives them the best chance, the player who gives them the best chance, isn't the guy who's done it in the NFL at a higher level for a longer time.
13: Yeah, and part of that, too, you think about, so just before the OTAs ended or mandatory minicamp, you hear Kyler talking about splitting reps, and maybe that quote was kind of taken out of context, or there's just more breadth to the total answer. Doesn't really matter here, but splitting those reps, if you're a guy in Kyler that needs to learn the playbook, right? Vantage McCarthy, and here in the system, Kyler needs to learn it from scratch effectively. That is where it will be interesting to see how KO continues to balance it, because if you want him to win the job and you want him to win week one and you think he's the best guy for it, at some point we got to turn this thing, and it's sooner than later.
12: And there's, I mean, we've talked about this, PA, you and I have talked about it, Nordo, we've talked about it, like the amount of layers to this thing. I mean, it's extensive because the defense is trying to prepare themselves as well. The receivers and the quarterback need to be timed up. The offensive line, I mean, there was a lot made yesterday on a couple snaps that in center quarterback exchanges that happened with Kyler Murray. One of them, I thought, was Blake Grandel, a shotgun snap that was far to Kyler's right.
13: It was.
12: So, and then there was another under center quarterback exchange with Kyler Murray. But I think, like, the center quarterback relationship, regardless of who wins it, like, I do think that's something that needs time to develop as well. So, that's why I wrote this earlier this week. The Vikings are making a big bet by entering this training camp with this competition, because it is minimizing the time the entire offense has to build continuity and momentum into the season. And they have not done that in recent years, so it's important for them to do that. So that's the bet they're making, and if the results are there in the end, then Kevin O'Connell and the Vikings will be praised to no end. And if it doesn't work out and there aren't results, then there's going to be criticism, and there should be.
11: Joining us now in studio is USA Today's national football writer. His name is Colton Lundquist, and he's happy to be here. and meet Alec Lewis, and I understand you have a question for Alec. Yep. Good morning, Colton. What's your question?
14: Did you enjoy Chris Stapleton?
12: It was just incredible. PA, well, first, Colton, thanks for the question, yeah, and mm-hmm. thanks for being here.
11: Well, there's a second part to the question, okay. I understand.
14: Did MD enjoy this show?
11: Come on, boy.
12: MD had a blast at the show.
13: He does his homework.
12: MD, Colton, that's to become a USA Today senior writer, you've got to be that yep. detailed with it, so mm-hmm. I appreciate it. No, I would say the amphitheater out there, the best part of it all, besides the music, in and out, it was really quick. Mm. The parking was not a hassle. Wow. I ended up driving out there because I had to wake up and I wanted to be fresh for this show and for practice today. But I thought, I mean, they hit all the notes. It was perfect. The seating was really good. The food trucks out there were really good. And Chris Stapleton the guy is absolutely unbelievable. So,
11: when are you going to start writing about the breathtaking nature of the way Kyler Murray runs?
12: Well,
11: because there's context, and you're obsessed with context like me. And the context is, you bring that up, hardcore age-old Vikings fans will be like, wow, Fran the man on the fan, Fran Tarkenton. Okay. I mean, Fran's HOF. Kyler, at this stage of his career, never will be HOF. Has a chance to turn things around and become HOF. But Fran would run 50 yards to get 2 yards. He was always running around willy-nilly looking for somebody to break off a route down the field. Kyler has done that, but Kyler is such a smooth and gifted, natural runner. You saw it Wednesday. It's all half speed. Tyrion Ingram Dawkins had dead aim at him. Kyler broke his ankles, and then all of a sudden he's going to get outside because that's what he's going to do in real games, and he did it at half speed. And then somebody approached, and he went to three-quarter speed. And nobody got close.
12: Yeah, the highlight reel stuff is going to be it's fun to watch. It's awesome. But I honestly, I'd say two things. One, it's a really delicate dance because durability has been the of all the Kyler conversation points of if you're worried or skeptical about Kyler, the durability is number one on the list. by a long shot. And so the more you run in this era of the game, especially at quarterback, the more you're going to put yourself in jeopardy of injury, which cannot happen to be a really good quarterback in the NFL. So there's that.
11: Is it your belief when he runs, I know you're watching Quarterback on Netflix, mm-hmm. and I just finished it last night. It's the worst of the three. It was the most boring of the three, not even close.
12: Joe Flacco, though.
11: But when you watch Baker Mayfield, okay, I got a high level of appreciation for Baker's toughness. Ain't no doubt about that. We knew he was tough. But the taking on linebackers and safeties every single run, that ain't going to work, A, for a quarterback, B, specifically here. The reason I bring it up is because Kyler missed 10 games earlier in his career, and I can't remember where I read it, but he was doing that. He was because he's thick, he's stacked, he may be diminutive, but he's a big guy, and he's muscular, and he was taking on people. Well, he didn't get knocked out immediately, but it really hampered his ability to run. So I know you watch a lot of film, mm-hmm. and you talk to a lot of people. Is Kyler slide guy, run out of bounds guy?
12: Run out of bounds guy.
11: He doesn't take those hits, right?
12: Preferably he tries to evade and get out of bounds. No, I mean, it's not – like I can't remember which game last year it was where J.J. got flagged for J.J. McCarthy for blowing up the cornerback or safety.
11: Wasn't it a home game?
12: I think it was a home game near the sideline. But, yeah, like Kyler can't be in a position to try to do that stuff.
11: I think it was the Lions. Might have been
12: his
11: Branch.
12: Stature. The one thing I was also going to say besides the durability point is I will say this. Like, it does feel – I've only seen Kyler get out of the pocket and do that.
11: Yeah.
12: Probably once thus far. There was a play yesterday where he got moved off his initial spot, slid up, and then threw the ball over the middle to Jordan Addison. It was a low throw. I don't know if it ultimately was caught, but I give him credit thus far, at least, for seeming and looking like he is committed to wanting to play from the pocket.
11: Yep.
12: And for him to have as much success as he wants, for Kevin O'Connell to have as much success as he wants this offense to have, Kyler playing from the pocket is more important than the highlight reel stuff that can show up in the natural flow of a game.
11: That very first play on the first day of training camp, that's the A topic if this is to work. It's under center, okay? Play action from under center, turned his back on the second defense, looked right, swung it back left, the swivel, and there's Addison with a hard cut. I mean, that was a regular season play. So that right there, that's what you're talking about. I think that has to be the A topic, and the designed runs or the off the cuff, off schedule runs are secondary.
12: But I would also say this, like, there's been a lot of snaps there were yesterday where Kyler was in the gun, and there were some different looks from the gun that I can remember seeing in Kevin O'Connell's time here. Mm. And so while, yes, I do think in certain instances, Kyler is going to have to play under center in a way that Kevin O'Connell would prefer. I also think they are mindful that he has thrived in the shotgun and that there are ways to build in kind of the run pass option, not RPO, but that conflict via the shotgun in ways that they haven't before. That's obviously in the weeds, but I do think it's notable that it at least my perception is the Vikings staff understands that there is an adaptability from their end as well, and they are malleable to that.
11: I think in closing for this segment, Alec Lewis, The Athletic, theathletic.com, I brought it up yesterday, and you know, in listening to the way things are explained, specifically by Kevin O'Connell, I've said it for years that he'll lay out some croutons for you. You just got to know how to make the salad. But he'll give you, in press conferences, he'll get close to giving you exactly the answer you want, and he'll give you leans and leads. Well, it wasn't O'Connell. It was Kyler Murray a couple of days ago. And Mike Max asked a wonderful question. And in fact, he flipped it, you know, because Kyler's heard so much. What do you need to do? How much have you studied? How can you help? How can you amplify? What's it like being with Jefferson? Never had a Darisaw, all that. Maxie flipped it. What do you need from everybody else for you to succeed at the highest level? I love the question. And if you look back at it, listen back to it, because Kyler's calculated and he's smart and he's been in those situations a lot. he gave us a crouton. And there's a chef salad at the end of the proverbial trail here that we're going to have to wait for.
12: A wedge salad? You like a wedge salad?
11: It's a wedge right now, but okay. it's en route to
12: Caesar.
11: It'll get to a Caesar by the Denver game.
12: Sure.
11: But then after that, what Kyler said was, paraphrasing, is we're not there yet, but Kevin very much knows what my skill set's all about. Mm-hmm. That's a massive answer. And I think it was glossed over a little bit simply because we're hearing and reading and seeing so much right now. But Kyler was telling you, what do I need to be at my best from others? Mm-hmm. We're not there yet. What's that mean? We don't have the Bredesen plays in yet. We don't have the Jennings plays in yet. We don't have the design this and that with Jennings 5 yards down the field, and I'm following the rookie from Michigan. So that I thought that was really interesting that he shared. We're not to that stage yet, but Kevin very much knows what my skill set's all about. Yeah, I love that answer.
12: You're right. And there's a schematic part of it. What do I need? Whether it's shot more in the gun, whether it's more shotgun run, all that stuff. But I do think there's also what Kyler needs from a day-to-day regimented hold him accountable perspective. Big and time. That was part of the reason. Like I'd say, I wrote earlier this week a story talking to a bunch of people who spent time with Kyler in Arizona.
11: Yep.
12: And that's former coaches. Mm-hmm. That's
11: how is Bruce Arians?
12: That's executives. That's teammates. And one of the things that was a theme.
11: Bro, you got a money quote from somebody. And I hate off the record stuff. I generally.
12: Sure.
11: But I trust you so much and you're so good at what you do. That, and I've gotten to know you so well over the years, I don't need to know who the person was. I just know if you say somebody who would know exactly what they're talking about, and they're like, this paraphrase, this pisses me off, he's going to be really good up there, and I wish I was there for it. I mean, that's a moving quote.
12: Yeah, but I think the theme, one of the themes of that, of those conversations which produced that story for me, was that Kyler is a guy who wants to be around people who have a really high standard, and that he is going to be at his best when he is held to that high standard.
11: Yeah.
12: Now, we could go down the road of the conversation of should a quarterback in the NFL need the people around him to reach a certain standard? And I think that's a very valid question.
11: Well, the answer is yes.
12: Yeah.
11: I mean, for most. Brady, no.
12: Right. So I think that conversation is as interesting to me as anything else. But that's why when you talk just there about that question that Mike Max asked, he asked it in more of like a schematic. But I do think the layer of off the field in the quarterback meeting room, what are the questions like?
11: Good
12: what
11: point.
12: Do you need to be looking at? What do you need to be asking? Where do your eyes need to be? All of that stuff and those conversations is as important for Kyler as even the adaptation to shotgun and motion and all of that stuff.
11: Despite being 2.0 and Shockabee last night, he's playing very fast, kids. He's Alec Lewis at Alec _ Lewis.
12: I drove, so
11: via the tweet machine. And you can read his stories at The Athletic and TheAthletic.com. Another segment with Alec around the corner, but first.
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17: 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And Tim Fisher will start with baseball, where the Minnesota Twins trailed 3-0 heading into the bottom of the ninth, would load the bases with two outs then.
18: Pitch swung on and hit high in the air. Deep right center field for Cody Clemens towards the big wall, and it's gone for a game-winning grand slam. And Cody Clemens has fulfilled the prophecy, and the Twins walk off the Royals for the second time in three dramatic days. All hail King Cody at home plate as the Twins win it 4-3.
17: call courtesy of Twins Radio. Minnesota's offense did not put a hit on the board until the seventh. Just had three on the day, but were able to pick up the walk-off win. The Twins sitting three games back in the American League Central, just one game out of the final wild card spot, now head to Seattle to start a series with the Mariners tonight. 9-10 first pitch as Ebby Mathews gets the start against Bryce Miller. The Twins could be buyers at the trade deadline. Reports indicate Minnesota's traded with the New York Mets for lefty reliever A.J. Minter, sending two prospects back to New York. To football, where the Minnesota Vikings went through day two of training camp practices yesterday. The Vikings will be back on the practice field again this afternoon. To college football, where Big Ten Media Days wrapped up yesterday in Chicago. The Minnesota Golden Gophers will open up fall camp next week as they count down to their season opener September 3rd. Finally, to the WNBA, where the Minnesota Lynx won their ninth straight, knocking off Toronto last night 104-72. The Lynx will look for 10 straight victories on Sunday as they host Caitlin Clark in the Indiana Fever. I'm Tim Fisher, MNN Sports.
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24: Oh, what a deep dive.
12: Great question,
24: nice
12: Colton.
24: Job, brother.
12: Great question. Yeah, Carson Wentz had some reps yesterday. Carson Wentz didn't get any reps the first day. And then day two, he had this deep drop, big 50-yard throw down the field over the middle. And I don't know if it was a great throw, but definitely Miles Price made an incredible adjustment down the field, caught the ball. And Miles Price has just been everywhere as a receiver, which has been – it's a pretty crazy story, Miles Price. This guy was an undrafted dude from Indiana – who arrives, there wasn't a ton of expectation, becomes a returner, was pretty solid as a returner, was a few penalties throughout some of these returns away from touchdowns. And then now he does look like he's progressed as a receiver. He mixed in last year, you'll probably remember, PA, down the stretch of the season, there were a couple games where he got some offensive snaps and it was like, whoa. And then there weren't a ton, but I'll be very interested to watch his continued progression. I think it's a good sign of development from what we've seen. So good question, Colton.
24: Yeah, good job, bud. Are you very low key counting numbers as they're out there?
12: The reps?
24: Yeah. No. I mean, to get to the 53. In other words, like, is it fair to say the first two offensive lines are set? I mean, you got the starters. We know what the names would be. And then you have Vandermark, mm-hmm. Juergens, Tiernan, Huber, and Bird. They're running with the twos. Would you put, you know, I think they keep nine offensive linemen.
12: Makes sense to
24: and
12: me.
24: And Gerhardt goes to the practice squad. Not sure if Bird sticks around or not, but are you, like, doing things like that now?
12: I haven't yet. I'll probably do a story Monday, whether it's, like, some kind of stock up, stock down thing or roster type projection a little bit. I don't want to unfurl so many of those this early because it's easy to go to that well. But, yeah, I mean, they're like some back-end names are of interest to me. I mean, the edge rusher spot, I'm just going to say it. Like, if there's not an addition at some point, I'm going to be absolutely baffled because while Tyrion Ingram-Dawkins has mixed in behind Dallas Turner and Andrew Van Ginkle, just think you need
24: has more. He didn't Wednesday, and he was strictly with the defensive linemen.
12: He did a little yesterday. Okay. He did. I've seen him talking to some of the coaches between reps and stuff.
24: Because Justin Jefferson talks to Dalman Gibson doesn't mean he's going to run next to Gashy.
12: That would be correct. Just because Thad Bogardus talks to, Jamal Adams doesn't, indicate anything. But I would say, I've thought about the safety room and the numbers in the safety room. Like, I wrote about that for today. I wrote about Harrison Smith. I wrote about the communication void that not having him presents. I wrote about some of the younger guys in that safety room.
24: Then correct me if I'm wrong here. The way that story was crafted today with the quotes you used, it made it look to me from afar, because I haven't asked anybody about it. Maybe today I will after practice. It made it like with Flores and the way he was talking about the love for the man. He knows what I'm talking about. Cashman was making it sound like he's, running the defense. And then after the play, like looking over his shoulder to see if a helicopter is dropping him, because it just gave a feel that they miss him. It's going to be a defensive leadership adjustment without him, which we know. But that he's earned the right, Harrison Smith, at 37 to delay whatever being delayed, if anything. But kind of like they really want him back. I just got that feel today from your story.
12: Yeah, I mean, my impression is that they really do want him back because, this was the story. One of the elements of this Vikings defense that has made it so good that we never talk about is that they don't really, they don't miss signals, they don't blow coverages, and they do a lot of pre-snap hullabaloo.
24: Yeah.
12: And it doesn't ever affect them negatively.
24: And the position switching on the fly, which you wrote about, which was beautiful.
12: And to do that effectively without blowing coverages and missing assignments, you have to be on the same page. And so if you're removing one of the key people who helped them all be on the same page, you've got to replace that. So who's going to do the replacing? Is it Theo Jackson? Is it Jacoby Thomas, who's never seen NFL snaps? Like, you're removing a guy who's seen 13,000 NFL snaps.
24: Wow.
12: Formations, motions, understands tendencies. And you're removing that from the communication part of it. And so there's going to be an effect of that. And by extension, PA, this defense has held this team, up in many ways in recent seasons. Even the Sam Darnold year, when you look at where the team ranked offensively and defensively, it wasn't close. Oh. The defense was second and the offense was like 15th.
24: The low point moment last year, in my estimation, was not the Duvernay moment at U.S. Bank Stadium. That was close. And that kind of That just gave the indicator that, like, wow, they really, really played well enough to win this game against a team that's going to win the division. But the deflating nature of what just transpired, it I didn't think it'd be great from there. But I think the lowest moment last year
12: Chargers.
24: Was at Seattle. And well, the Chargers on Thursday night, that's a very good point. But you guys, when you get shut out and you're using your third or fourth quarterback and it goes the way it did, and then that team goes and wins the Super Bowl with your former quarterback. I mean, that has some lowest of all lows ever to low to it. But to your point with the defense, let's not forget Flores had McDonald in that group flummoxed for about a quarter and a half to two and a half quarters. I mean, the Vikings defense, well, they shut down Jackson Smith and Jigba. He had no shot, even with Jay Ward on him. And Grenard, you know, is a substituting kind of guy. So to your point with the defense, they carried them that game against the champions a long time. But then eventually the elasticity is going to break.
12: I mean, and just one of my questions is, like, you know, there's obviously immense optimism on what Brian Flores is able to get out of who he has. But at some point, if the defense does take somewhat of a step back, you're going to need the offense to take a big step forward. And if that doesn't happen, then you find yourself in a place of defense is not airtight. Offense is still spinning its wheels a little bit. And then what is the result of that? So I just I've thought about all of it as I go down the road of what this team can be. So it's going to be really interesting. But to your initial question, like, I do think some of the young guys, Jacoby Thomas, I've seen with the starter groups, the third round pick from safety, Jacob Thomas, the undrafted player out of James Madison, continues to surface with some of those guys.
24: And by the way, your sneaky receiver, Dylan Bell, fine. He's fine. And I see what you're saying. If we want to get sneaky for bottom roster spots or practice squad, he better keep his eye on Dante Fleming. Fleming's faster than Dylan Bell, and Fleming, he opened some eyes this offseason.
12: Yeah, I'm glad you brought him up. He is like he's like undrafted out of Tulane, came in last year.
24: He's very fast.
12: He's fast. He's also like 6'2", kind of long levered. Mm-hmm. I don't know if that makes sense. He looks a little springy. He caught the best throw of training camp so far was Kyler Murray hitting Dante Fleming on a crossing route 40, 50 yards down the field yesterday.
24: Hit him on the fly?
12: On top of it was Dante Fleming got past Josh Metellus, and it was twos versus ones, Kyler a quarterback, deep drop, crossing route 40, 50 yards over, you know, toward the right sideline to Dante Fleming. I thought without question that was the best throw of training camp. That's why I tweeted about it in that same tweet. It didn't have the mention of the drop snaps and all that, so I've taken some arrows. But it's really hard to represent this thing in a way that makes everybody happy. It really is.
24: Great seeing you. There was a practice time change today. You know that, right?
12: Yeah.
24: Yep, I'll see you out there a little later.
12: Yeah, at 7 p.m., right?
24: No, 8:30 is the walkthrough, 10 o'clock, 10 p.m. for the practice.
12: Good questions, Colton, Chase. Thank you guys for being in
24: Good
12: here.
24: Good job, everybody.
12: Fun.
24: You're welcome to stay, kids. Alec Lewis, The Athletic, theathletic.com, at Alec_Lewis via X. News do Nords around the corner. Then Tanner Morgan, former quarterback for the Golden Gophers football team. He'll be in studio about 15 minutes from now. Mix the chat up a little bit on 9 to noon.
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27: AP News. Good morning, I'm Ed Donahue. Hamas has confirmed it will disarm as part of a deal announced by President Trump. The AP's Sam Mednick reports there are many obstacles that lie ahead.
28: This could take an extremely long time, and it's unclear if it will happen at all. Officials said that Hamas has agreed to a roadmap to disarm, but it is contingent also on Israel also fulfilling its part of the deal. which is stopping the hostilities, as well as withdrawing from the areas of Gaza that it controls, which is more than half of the enclave at this point.
0: Hamas also said laying down its heavy weapons, which would come later in the process, was contingent on the creation of a Palestinian state, something Israel's government strongly rejects. President Trump is taking his next cabinet meeting on the road today to Camp David in Maryland. Earthquake survivors in Japan are sleeping in cars in sweltering heat as the death toll rises to 34.
6: Hirokazu Sato, a father of three, lost his home after the magnitude 7.1 earthquake hit Kumamoto Prefecture on Tuesday. He was worried his one-year-old baby will disturb other people in the evacuation center. Like many others, Sato and his family decided to live in their car for the time being. Nearly 19,000 homes were still without electricity. Meanwhile, concerns were growing about illness, including from the sweltering heat. More than 9,000 people were staying in the roughly 400 shelters where power sources were being added to provide air conditioning. I'm Shamas.
0: Major oil companies reported massive profits while fighting between Iran and the U.S. impeded petroleum shipments. A woman deported to Mexico despite having legal permission to remain in the U.S. filed suit against the federal government. U.S. officials notified her they intend to terminate her permission due to what it called unauthorized travel related to her deportation. This is AP News.
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14: I'm meteorologist Rodney Price. Clouds giving way to sunshine this afternoon with north winds and high temperatures near 80. Overnight, mostly clear. We'll be near 60. On Saturday, sunshine with lower 80s. Sunday, also another gorgeous day. Sunshine with highs in the mid-80s. Looking for a fresh start? Take a look at Worthington, Minnesota. It's worth a look. Currently 71 degrees.
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29: To the baseball team, we mentioned it earlier. Big hit yesterday.
30: Amazing.
29: The Twins, by the way, no hit through the first six innings. I can tell you I was there for that much. But stringing together, we got a player hit by a pitch, we got a walk, we got a single, and it's Cody Clemens at the plate, down to his final strike. Can he keep the Twins alive?
31: The 0-2 from Straw. Clemens in the air to right center field and deep. Back it goes! Deep it goes! And Cody Clemens wins it! And the Twins walk off the Royals once again at Target Field! Can you believe it? 4-3 the final! Down to the
29: Wow. Nice call by Provis there.
4: Indeed.
29: And as part of that, I mentioned it earlier as well, the Twins over the course of this three-game series, it was Royce Lewis with the walk-off two games ago. Then they lose the middle game. And yesterday, despite being behind for 24 of the 27 hours in this series, the Twins freaking take 2 of 3 from the Royals. And was I there for that walk-off? No, I was not. I was stuck in a traffic jam that you wouldn't believe.
4: Well, you had a daughter with a perpetual nosebleed.
29: Getting out of, I don't know how you do it if you're working downtown right now, trying to get out onto 394, it's quite an adventure. But this isn't a traffic report.
4: You handled it calmly, right?
29: Yeah, of course. Well, the kids were in the car, so I had to. But to that end, this, I wonder, I wish I could be inside the front offices of baseball teams who are sitting in that, should we buy, should we sell, should we take a swing, should we not?
4: The reliever for whom they traded used to be really good.
29: Well, and that's what I'm trying to figure out, because I think some are connecting it to that. Twins win 2 out of 3 against the Royals. Had they been swept, would you have not made the move for A.J. Minter, who was formerly of the Mets, and now he's with the Minnesota Twins? Twins are going to pay Minter about $3 million. I believe he is a free agent at the end of this season.
4: Yep.
29: And just trying to learn a little bit about him, he is returning from a season-ending surgery, a left lat
4: strain.
29: In 2025, and he was cleared to return in late May. So he only has 23 innings under his belt for the Mets this season, but he has 23 innings, 2.35 ERA, and what do we got here? We got a 20-2 strikeout to walk ratio, giving up a few home runs along the way. So A.J. Minter figures to factor in. Maybe he just jumps right to the top of the list as your relief staff. And but A.J. Minter, welcome to the club. And then it's one more series on the road this time. We have the rain in Minnesota. Maybe it'll be sunny and beautiful in Seattle as the Minnesota Twins take on the Mariners for 3 before Monday's trade deadline.
4: Softy's team is not hitting right now. They put up 7 against the Dodgers a couple of days ago. Really came back to the pack the last two games. Bryce Miller pitching this evening. He's an anomaly in that he has some things to his game that are not great, but his earned run average, which matters a lot, is below 3. Brian Wu, who arguably their best pitcher, went yesterday, so the Twins will miss him. But finding ways to scratch and survive and win games and continue to stay a factor in what, I mean, 115, 110 games into the season, whatever it is, to be able to say the Minnesota Twins can win their division. It's like if that was some kind of a proclamation that had to be made into the season, and you're either going to lose all your money or you're going to win a lot of money if you're right. Well, I'm not saying they're going to win the division into the season. There's absolutely no, like, at 110 games, they're going to be right here.
29: Yeah.
4: They're going to make a move for a bullpen guy. I don't know what Buxton's deal is, you know, with if he's coming back or when.
29: Yeah, the hip soreness bit.
4: But, and I don't care also that it's a low-rated race, that the Tigers have come up bad and Scoobal might be traded. And Cleveland would lose Jose Ramirez for a month. And now that he's back, you know, they're starting to hit again a little bit, specifically Kwan and everybody around Ramirez. The Royals are one of the worst road teams in Major League Baseball, and the White Sox have a super gifted young lineup, but they're struggling a little bit right now. Couldn't score anything against the Yankees yesterday. So the race is not a highly rated race. Who cares? It's the race that's been given to us in 2026, and the Twins have a chance to win it. So
29: that's the key. They're in it, man. Push for it when you're in it. Absolutely.
4: And taking advantage of teams like Seattle, who are enigmatic. Seattle can hang 7 on you like they did on the Dodgers 3 nights ago. Julio Rodriguez can go 4-for-4 with 6 RBI. Rosarena, you know, he's so in and out. But nevertheless, it's a beatable team.
29: It is.
4: Go on the road and win 2 of 3, and you're going to continue to open eyes around MLB.
29: I'll just hit you with a little something before we pause for Tanner Morgan in studio next. Looking forward to that. What a weird bit. So a year ago, it was March of 2025. I believe Deebo Samuel was traded to the Commanders. Yes, here it is. 5th round selection. So he's traded to the Commanders for a fifth-round pick.
4: Yep.
29: They don't want to pay him. It's coming to an end. Ayuk is not on fire and driving his car off into the mist. And Sammy Debo goes to the Commanders. Well, a year later, PA, he's signing a one-year, $7 million deal to return to said 49ers.
4: So really?
29: Debo part two out in the bay with Shanny and the Niners.
4: Wow, good for them. I'm a Debo guy. I've liked him. Surprised he was available this long. Happened to have the particulars of the cash?
29: Well, I thought it was 1 year and $7 million.
4: Seven, you said, okay.
29: Yeah, which, I mean, that's less than what Juwan Jennings took.
4: Right, but at this stage of their careers, Jennings is better than Debo. It's Jamal Adams with that big name and everything. Look at the cash he got. Look at the cash Jennings got. Look at the cash Debo got, kind of right in the middle.
29: Yeah.
4: So that plays into

0: Yeah, they. But the cash is the key here. Is what, you know, what would the 1 year look like compared to what, like, Adams just got, what Jennings got. And that's why players like Debo and these big names, that's why they're still out there. Because they have earned the opportunity to sit back and hand pick whatever situation they want. They also have earned the opportunity to miss some of training camp. Now, when you get up there around 36, 37, 38 years of age, and a lot of these players pump, in this scenario, $250,000 up to $750,000 into their diets, their training, and how they're being physically raised when they're not at a facility.
1: Yeah.
0: So they don't come in and have muscular injuries, which generally happen to old people when they're not completely in shape and they got to go hard all of a sudden.
1: It's like me mowing the lawn. I know that too well.
0: So that's all what's happening right now, but names and hats are going to start dropping here sooner or later.
1: Yes.
0: And you're going to be like, well, I wanted that guy. There he goes. I wanted that guy. There he goes.
1: A lack of drama with Brian O'Neill signing that deal.
0: Right.
1: Little cap space, a little walking around money for free agency.
0: Great point. Because I don't know how much training camp they have to see to determine here's what we need.
1: Right.
0: And who it is. And now Nolan Teasley, his opinion, you know, it's, we don't have past performances on Teasley. So until you get past performances on the type of player he likes, you know, the Jamal Adams move, it has high-ish or goodish reward to it with not really that much risk, but like Teasley knows him and knows what he can do when he's completely healthy. So Teasley's going to sign off on that. I mean, it blew everybody away that Jamal Adams is practicing with the Minnesota Vikings wearing 54 as an inside linebacker who might be a floater in the Flores 3-3 whatever with floaters. So there's so much developing right now, so much developing. But I'm glad Debo went back to San Francisco. That's where he belongs.
1: And that's News to Nord, brought to you by The Casino at Canterbury Park. CanterburyPark.com for all the details.
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2: 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I'd like to report a bear hug.
1: Okay.
2: Well, before I left my campsite, I was putting out my fire, and out of nowhere, Smokey Bear showed up and hugged me?
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1: All right, I'm gonna let you go now. 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
7: I'm meteorologist Rodney Price. Clouds giving way to sunshine this afternoon with north winds and high temperatures near 80. Overnight, mostly clear. We'll be near 60. On Saturday, sunshine with lower 80s. Sunday, also another gorgeous day, sunshine. Highs in the mid-80s. Looking for a fresh start? Take a look at Worthington, Minnesota. It's worth a look. It's 72 at our studios.
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0: Connor Morgan. How you doing, my friend?
1: I'm fantastic. So good to be here with you, my brother. PA.
0: Likewise. It was fun watching Vikings practice with you the other day. What do you think of the whole NFL training camp scene? Obviously, you've gone through training camps with the Golden Gophers football team. When you were with Pittsburgh,
1: yeah.
0: Like, was it during training camp?
1: Yeah, it was. And Pittsburgh's is different, being out at Latrobe, which is a whole different other setting. But, yeah, man, just with my role with the Vikings, excited to serve and help the players any way possible. But at the end of the day, it's August almost, and football's back, and that's what we love, that football's back in action, and it is football season.
0: Tanner can be found via X, at T_Morg, the number two. At T_MORG, the number two. I laid off it this week, but when I was away for a week and change and then came back, and the first show back was at Gophers Football Media Day. And Nordo and Paul Rovnak and the Gophers at Gibson Nagurski set up just a wonderful, wonderful show. It's here's Drake Lindsay. So we're going to start with Bo Hunt and Burnsy, Ryan Burns, Gopher Illustrated, going to roll into
1: Gopher Gazette now. They just rebranded.
0: When was that?
1: I think like 2 or 3 days ago.
0: Wow.
1: Still in 247, but Burnsy's Gopher Gazette now.
0: Gopher Gazette, though?
1: Yeah.
0: Any changes to the whole thing?
1: I don't think so. You can fact check me on that if I'm wrong. I'm 90% sure.
2: You are right. It's Gopher Gazette now.
1: Okay.
2: Absolutely.
1: Wow. Okay. Little
0: wonder
1: slight
0: what went
1: changes.
0: Into the rebranding.
1: I think Burnsy's the top dog now. I think he's the guy running the show.
0: I think he's the one who founded Gopher Illustrated many years ago.
2: So, and he can speak for himself, and I hope I'm not clomping on him by doing so, but I think part of the rebrand maybe would have been over time. There's a Gophers Illustrated, Gopher plural. He was Gopher singular, illustrated.com, so maybe Gopher Gazette kind of allows him to live in his own universe.
0: So we start with Bo Hunter and Gopher Gazette. Then we roll into the quarterback, and I had texted you, I think the day before, like when I was flying back from Seattle, and you know, when I do things like that, I mostly share with the person, hey, I asked Tanner this, I respect his opinion, and I know you guys know each other real well, so he seemed to like that. And then after that, we go into PJ, and then we got Anthony Smith, but here's the point, is, like, I had never had done a show at Gophers Media Day. And, okay, even at age 60, sure, there's a lot of life that I see through the eyes of a 15-year-old. And sports would be first and foremost. So I've been known to be in situations like that and then leave it and like, wow, I just got bit by that thing. Holy cow, I like this, this, and this. But when it comes to football, and if the listening audience believes through X amount of years doing what I've done, I may or may not know what I'm looking for. I left there so impressed with the depth of this team, what people were saying about the quarterback. Now, I mean, so long story longer here, Tanner, because you know more about this than me, is I'm not going to get into the minutia of everything like Greg Johnson and the Minnesota Moving Company and everything has to be just perfect. They are so deep in the right places, specifically defensive line. And if the quarterback, who's good, goes to high-end very good, not elite, not great, high-end very good, if that happens, which requires protection and checks at the line of scrimmage, got to get comfortable with that whole thing, and they have more experience in the secondary than I thought. I asked somebody off the microphone about losing Coy Parrish. Now, you know, you also have to parse between – is somebody telling me something because they know I have a radio show and got sour grapes, or do they really believe this? But somebody told me that this sophomore, last name Haddon or something, that they think is a better defensive back, just defensive back coverage-wise, overall decision-making on the fly than Coy Parrish.
1: I don't know if I'll go that far because I don't have enough data personally myself. Right? I'm not there on the staff.
0: So then I left it being like, if the kicker's good – because they're going to play in close games.
1: Right. Which this could be
0: top 20, top 15 material.
1: The story of the kicker is unique because he used to play for FC Cincinnati, I believe. So former soccer guy.
0: Oh, wow.
1: They are deep.
0: Really?
1: I mean, and you look at their
0: secondary.
1: He's slide
0: tackling Lionel Messi and then walking off against Indiana.
1: Yeah.
0: That's the bomb.
1: And eating Skyline Chili, you know, conies.
0: Right.
1: Loving it. Cincinnati guy. But I think You look at the secondary, Kerry Brown comes back, and a guy who they have loved and a leader on that defense. But you said it about Drake Lindsey, and I agree. I think, you know, the preseason poll for them was about 10th, which is kind of usually where the Gophers are ranked every
0: 10th
1: year.
0: 10th in the conference?
1: 10th out of 18.
0: Oh,
1: I think it's 18 teams.
0: No, I'm saying 20 to 15 in the country is what I'm saying, and if everything works out.
1: I agree. I think the sky is the limit. When you look at what he's capable of doing, and we've even seen some mock drafts of Drake Lindsey going 13th overall. Now, mock
0: NFL draft?
1: Yeah, mock draft season is, you know what mock drafts are, right? Like, yeah. I was mock drafted to be a second round pick. I went undrafted, right? And now time and space went on. But like, Drake has the ability. If you watch him just drop back and throw the ball, what he can do, how he can read the secondary. And they run a very pro style offense, West Coast, the offense coordinator, Greg Harbaugh Jr. and company. Like, they're putting a lot on his plate. And now you look at the running game. So last year, what was one of the gripes of Minnesota Gopher football? Well, we didn't run the ball as well as we used to. Okay, and last time I checked, the new running back coach there at the University of Minnesota is none other than all-time leading rusher.
0: Yeah, Mo.
1: Mo, yeah. Right? And then you get Darius Taylor back and healthy. So all the pieces are there.
0: Bro, they got Mike Shula on the staff.
1: Exactly.
0: How about those ideas?
1: Yeah, I mean, Mike Shula is an invaluable guy to be in the room for Drake Lindsey running a pro-style offense. You know, their assistant quarterback coach, Keegan O'Hara, is awesome, too. They have a great staff, a great room. Also, another former Gopher on their staff is Isaac Frichte, who was a Gopher great, had a couple years with the Vikings, played in the NFL, kind of climbed his way up. He's in his coaching career, I believe he's never not called the offense. Mm. So he started out in D3, moved up to D2, D1, UND. So they have a good staff and good pieces in place.
0: Mm-hmm. Tanner Morgan, one of the great quarterbacks in the history of Golden Gophers football, in Studio 9 to Noon. I expect to hear him markedly more during the college football season, and via X at T_MORG, at T_Morg2.
2: You know, it, all the focus, and rightly should be, I think, in some ways, maybe the evolution of Drake Lindsey, regardless of how much they run the ball. You know, PJ wanted to run it more last year, didn't work out, and we're going to see maybe a correction to that this year. But the guys he's throwing it to, the Scarlet, the Mankato Cat, Jalen Smith was another guy that PA got to sit down and chat with. Just so impressed with these young men that we got to meet last week. But you speak of, the kicker playing for FC Cincinnati, Noah Jennings coming from Cincinnati. There's kind of a buzz around the pass catchers and the room that Drake's going to get to work with.
1: Yeah, I mean, Noah Jennings, got to see him in the spring game and that, I think, one practice in the spring. That's a guy who has a big future. They're, you know, at the University of Minnesota, when you're talking about, like, if you look at historically, 2019, we had a really great year. Obviously, it's probably the year I'm remembered of as a player. Well, who was I throwing the ball to? And none other than Tyler Johnson and Rashad Bateman.
0: Right.
1: When you have good guys outside, they make it easy. And I think they have a group that can go get it done. Javon Tracy comes back. He really stepped onto the scene later in the season against Northwestern, had three touchdowns kind of there when they played at Wrigley. And so that's a guy that Drake trusts. Jalen Smith, obviously, when you watch him play, he had a huge touchdown against Rutgers, has the vertical speed. Just want to see all those guys take the next right step. But Noah Jennings is a guy I'm excited about. And there's also a freshman that kind of popped in the spring game that I think has a chance.
0: Say
1: eventually,
0: it.
1: His name's Hayden Moore, right?
0: Okay.
1: And who knows what happens there, but they have the pieces in place. You go into training camp, you never know what's going to happen, who's going to emerge, practice yep. 3, 4, 5, 6. But what's really exciting is really when you're that quarterback going into year two, you're going to find out who you really trust and who you want to go to on 3rd and 6. Who do you want the play to be dialed up for in this situation? And you're going to leave with hopefully 2 or 3 guys that, hey, these are the guys that I really want to put the ball in their hands.
2: What was it like learning PJ? I mean, you were with PJ for so long. So at some point, you know, just offensively, just kind of a mind meld of sorts where you understood this at such a deep level. But if you were Drake last year, making your first starts and maybe having to make some decisions, making checks, what is it like for a young QB learning under PJ and entering that growth process that Drake's in the middle of?
0: Great question.
1: Great. I think it's different based on the situation. When I was kind of emerging, our offense was totally different. That's when RPOs were really good to us. Mm. Those can be a little bit more simplistic than what Drake had to do his first year. Drake was at the line of scrimmage with 2 play calls, can, kill, kill, right?
0: Yep.
1: Getting them into the right check, and that's a lot in its own. But I think one of the things about PJ, and obviously Coach Harbaugh did a great job with Drake, and really you can tie that back to Max Brosmer really being Drake's mentor, the guy that he got to watch go do it his, you know, freshman year was Max's first and only year at the University of Minnesota. But PJ is so good at handling situations and putting guys in those pressure moments. So I remember my first start was at it was a Friday night against Indiana, and it was supposed to be a rain game. So guess what I threw all week? A wet ball.
0: Yeah.
1: You know, very wet outside today in Minneapolis, Minnesota. And so I think Coach Fleck is so uniquely gifted at putting young players in situations, high-pressure situations, that they're going to face on Saturdays throughout the year. And I think that's one of the many reasons we saw Drake have a good year his first year.
0: Does Drake Lindsey have any movement to his game? Like, can you boot with him?
1: Yeah, when you look at him, right, so you got a chance to interview him at Media Day. There was a story, you know, he hired a private chef, went all in, and if you look at just a picture of him from last year to this year, he looks a little bit different. He's a little bit leaner, right? And now his game is going to be in the pocket, but the ability to just get first downs, you know, move the sticks, third and five, can you move the sticks? And a lot of that comes back to knowing when a play's dead. And I think when you take a second year in an offense, you know when the play's dead, you get out of the pocket easier. The second play's there, the scramble's there, and then you get a chance to maybe move the sticks as well.
0: What back in your Kentucky days,
1: I love it.
0: Or when you were growing up playing multiple sports, when it comes to playing quarterback, like what led you to want to play quarterback?
1: That's a great question. I think it's one of those things that I naturally just wanted to do. I felt led to. I mean, when I was a kid, we would go watch the Cincinnati Bengals in their training camp.
0: Carson, was it Boomer?
1: It was Carson Palmer.
0: Okay.
1: Early Carson Palmer days, chucking it to none other than Chad Ochocinco, yeah. TJ, who's your mama?
0: Hushmanzada.
1: Right? So a great group of guys that you just like, oh, I want to do that. And that's then sweet. Also, I grew up.
0: So your parents took you to training camp?
1: Went to training camp with my dad and some friends.
0: It was
1: friends,
0: at the facility, right?
1: They were playing. They were practicing at Georgetown College in Kentucky, actually, at the time. So if you take it all the way back to Hard Knocks, maybe like, gosh, Marvin Lewis was there a long time ago when the Bengals had Hard Knocks. It was at Georgetown College, which is a, you know, school 45 minutes away from us. So we'd go out there, spend the day, go watch camp, and then throw the ball around and come back. But yeah, Carson Palmer. Then I think you just fall in love with the sport and you fall in love with the game.
0: Yeah, and you of course. Then segueing to become a quarterback, University of Minnesota. You had the size and the arm strength of Carson Palmer. I mean,
1: yeah, totally, absolutely. I was definitely, you know, first round pick,
0: moving.
1: USC, right?
0: Yeah.
1: No, definitely did not. It would have been nice.
0: Yeah.
1: It would have been nice.
0: Yeah, but that's generally how it happens. But so, well, I mean, there's a time. Correct me if I'm wrong. That everybody wants to be quarterback. Middle school, late elementary school, you know, you're playing Pop Warner or whatever. Everybody wants to be quarterback. Everybody wants to be the skill guy, the wide receiver, the running back. So what leads to the separator? Like, what leads to, I guess, somebody would be taller, somebody would be stronger, somebody would be faster, somebody would pay more attention to what the coach wants. Would you agree with that?
1: I agree. I think there's a lot of natural things that go into it. I think you watch kids throw the ball and how they move and how they operate, and you just generally say, I think this kid's going to be our quarterback and he can run with it. One of the things I tell young kids a lot is along the journey, kind of when you're at that 7, 8, 9, 10, 11, 12 age, it gets to the point where it's not a sacrifice to go and throw routes. It's not a sacrifice to go and work on your game being a quarterback. It's what you want to do. It's what you love to do. So instead of going to the lake, maybe, and there's nothing wrong with going to the lake, you want to go throw routes.
0: Yeah.
1: And I think that's an early determining factor of, okay, maybe this kid is kind of on the journey of being a quarterback, who whatever his talent may be.
2: Yeah. Well, what are the, okay, and as part of that then, once you get to high school, so when we talk about like a Fernando Mendoza or some of these cats, and Drake Lindsey is going to at some point, he's going to be a potential draft prospect, and it's like, wow, he's 6'5", 235, and maybe he's cut out of stone, and you hear the prototype, right? You hear the words like that. How is that maybe in the ranks, whether it was you in high school or others and just being around the game as you have, the conversations about the kid that is only 5'11", but he absolutely throws darts? Or you see the evolution process as PA's asking about Drake's running ability. We don't want necessarily a guy that's just going to sit in the pocket. We want a guy that can pull it down and run, the athleticism. How does that get worked out? You know, post-puberty now, we're talking high school and looking at colleges and stuff. But some of those conversations where I'm only 5'11", but I can play this game and I can play this position.
1: That's a great question. I think it depends on one, who's recruiting you, what offense you're going to go play in. If you're going to be under center, primarily running a true pro-style offense, maybe they want a bigger guy, right? Football is a cyclical game. Things go in cycles. So yeah. RPOs were really hot 5-6 years ago. They're still around. And then probably in a year or two, they're going to be really hot again because defenses evolve and they go back to it. But I think, you know, let's say you're 5'10", right? Or let's take me, for example. I was 6'5". Not very tall, didn't have a great arm. What separated me was intangibles, ability to read, and honestly, you know, being accurate. So you have to be kind of
0: exceptional. You didn't have a great arm?
1: When I got into college, it was very average.
0: Wow.
1: Very average.
0: And I mean, it sounds, you know, you and I joke a lot, man, but and then we're joking more, which is good. That's what brothers do. But so, like, I'm not joking when I say this. No. Like, you're not a great mover. I mean, you're not high-end mover guy either.
1: No,
0: but look, man, look what you did.
1: I just say only God. That, you know, that's the way I look at it. But I think okay, in my situation, I wasn't very tall. I wasn't very strong. Well, I got to find a way to separate myself. So I'm going to get the ball out earlier. I'm going to understand exactly where I'm going to go with the ball earlier, and I'm going to find a way to lead men better.
0: Yep.
1: So, okay, if you don't hit the criteria on one thing, you have to be exceptional in one or two other areas.
0: I'll never forget. I know it was former Bears linebacker Hunter Hillenmeyer. And I can't remember who he was. It was a three-person conversation pregame many, many years ago. And he's talking to Pete Bursich or an assistant coach for the Vikings or something. And he was like in his 10th or 11th year. And Hunter Hillenmeyer couldn't jump as high as that guy over there. Wasn't as strong as Lance Briggs. Wasn't as rangy as Brian Urlacher. But he lasted. And he said in a different way almost exactly what you said. And he's talking to somebody else. I just kind of like, my opinion matters none. I'm just learning. And I'll never forget when he's like, the separator is what you know and the time you put into it. Because like you made it sound,
1: it's gold.
0: You threw well enough, you ran well enough, you studied. But the study, the scholarly nature, separated you from the others. And Hunter wasn't pointing to people on his team. He was just metaphorically pointing. Is like, that guy over there can jump. That guy's fast. This guy does this. This guy hits. But if you put time into the study and you know exactly where to be every single play, you can last a decade, decade and a half. Never forgot it.
1: Yeah, absolutely. And then taking it from classroom to on the field. So early in my career, just using myself as an example, I could tell you all the answers to the tests, you know, in a snap of a second. I know exactly what to do. But then in the pressure of the situation of the moment, I was a little bit slower cognitively of doing it.
0: Yeah.
1: So it's the functional intelligence piece that really kind of took off for me at the end of 2018, leading into 2019 in about week three. Kind of then we had a really good year after that. But it's the functional intelligence, the ability to take it from I know what to do on paper to actually going out and doing it. It's very simple. There's a difference between knowing and doing.
0: How is, and if I'm catching you off guard here with this, I apologize. I mean, we chatted about a lot of things the other day, but not this. The quarterback development business.
1: Yeah.
0: Are you still doing that?
1: QB Motion, baby. Yeah.
0: There we are. And you were, the last time we chatted about it publicly, you were the Midwest guy, right?
1: That's right. Yeah.
0: Okay. So what is it? Like, what's happening
1: so
0: there?
1: So QB Motion Midwest, the guy who started, his name's Rob Williams, works with quarterbacks across the country and in Canada. So, you know, working with Bo Pribula out in Virginia just recently. And then QB Motion Midwest, we started here in Minneapolis, do local group sessions, one-on-one sessions, and then it's just really fun to kind of give back to the quarterback space that way. And there's a couple quarterbacks here in the state of Minnesota that I think have a really good chance and opportunity to do something special. And
0: at the high school level.
1: Yeah, I think, you know, coming, if I'm being completely honest, I was coming from Kentucky to Minnesota, and Kentucky's not the best football state either, but Ohio is pretty darn good, right? There was this
0: Western Ohio, right?
1: Yes.
0: Western Pennsylvania.
1: Western Pennsylvania, yeah. I mean, Ohio, Cincinnati football is very well respected, but there was this connotation of Minnesota football isn't all that out to be, and I think that's wrong in my opinion now. There's some really, really talented players here and some really great coaches. In the last 2 years, it's been fun for me to see, like, wow, this coach here at Edina or Maple Grove or Chan or whatever that may be.
0: Or the offensive coordinator at St. Thomas Academy.
1: There we go. Yeah.
0: Happens to be one of our bosses here.
1: There you go. Definitely. Absolutely great play caller. But there's a phenomenal, I think, just thing going on in Minnesota. And at QB Motion, our goal is to work alongside coaches in Minnesota, Wisconsin, Iowa, and just help quarterbacks develop.
0: So if you got Billy Johnny, Antoine, or whomever out there, and their parents or family members are listening, and they're like, well, Antoine or Billy, I think they got a shot here, but they may need this. Best at your Twitter site, you think that's the best place to start?
1: Or what? QBMotionMidwest.com.
0: There we go.
1: It's another place to find out everything.
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1: Yep. Say it out. MIDWEST.com.
0: Yeah. QBMotionMidwest.com. Parents, don't forget that. What are some common mistakes younger quarterbacks make these days?
1: It's a great question. I think common mistakes younger quarterbacks make is probably one, in the day and age that we're in, sometimes guys are forced to play in college maybe before they're ready because of the pressure. The second thing off of that is I think younger quarterbacks are jumping ship a little too quickly because of the portal and the day and age of what it is. Yep. Thirdly, I think younger quarterbacks make mistakes when they try to be somebody they're not.
0: Yeah.
1: They try to make the perfect play on day one. Just let the game come to you and stay within the system, because if you do the routine things routinely, what's going to happen is the spectacular just naturally happens.
0: Ooh.
1: You allow your talent to just come out on full display, but you have to do the routine things routinely. You got to hit the 5-yard hitch. You got to hit the glance route and just do those things in rhythm. So then, you know, when the play breaks down, you can go and do what, you know, you were uniquely gifted and designed to do.
2: You know, as part of training and working on your own game and now teaching others, this is going to be the dumbest question you'll get all day. How tough is it to teach good layering and touch? I mean, kings of the weight room, these guys are strong. You know, I fancy myself to be a bit strong, but you don't want to see me playing the Papa Shot game. I got no touch. And so stone hands, stone arms, the touch, the layering, what kind of process is that, teaching that when it doesn't maybe come naturally?
1: So you're saying you have no rhythm?
2: Zero rhythm.
0: Oh, no, he got rhythm. That's the strange part of it. He can dance. He can sing.
1: Well, I like that. Maybe we'll get you dancing. I think with younger quarterbacks, it's just you just have to show them to do it. One thing that's really unique that I'll do is I'll put a guy in a stationary situation. I'll put a net or something over him, and then I'll make him close his eyes and throw it. Be like, you know where the net's at. Just throw it over the net. And then they'll make one, and maybe they'll miss it, but they'll be like, oh, like that felt good. I can do it. And then you just have to challenge it. Aaron Rodgers had a brilliant quote recently that kind of is all over Instagram Reels and YouTube about, like, as a quarterback.
0: What are Reels?
1: It's just like YouTube Shorts for Instagram, TikToks, whatever platform you're on.
0: Yeah, I'm YouTube Short Guy and Twitter.
1: Yeah, I love
0: just
1: it.
0: Those two.
1: But basically in a podcast interview, and I can't remember whose podcast he was on, talking about, like, it's okay to miss throws in practice. To be good at shaping and layering throws, I think at a young age, you have to be okay not being perfect. So routes on air, like, let me try to get this ball out as early as I can. If I miss it, I miss it. But at least I'm challenging myself. Instead of waiting for him to get 5 yards out of the break and throwing the laser just because I can and it looks good and I feel good about it.
0: Last football question, then I want to ask you about something you're doing that just started within the last year. Are we embarking on a generation? All the kids want to play like Patrick Mahomes. I mean, they're dropping the ball with their right hand and looking around and overdoing the head turns and then putting it back and stop and go. You know what I'm saying?
1: Yeah, maybe. I think at the end of the day, like, you never want to coach the creative out of somebody. And again, like, when I coach, it's a training. It's not like I'm telling somebody, you know, I'm not in the trenches every day. Like, you know, the real coaches are. I think it goes back to, you know, train the foundation correctly first, but let you know, guys who are creative and have that ability go do it, right? You wouldn't tell Patrick Mahomes, hey, you can't scramble, right? But at the same time, like, you're not going to go try to be Patrick Mahomes before you can hit a slot fade or a 10-yard out.
0: But I bet you there was a time when you're in Georgetown, whatever, Kentucky, Ohio, whatever, you're wanting to be Carson Palmer. So you're leaving that training camp and you're going and throwing with your dad or your friends or whatever, and you're probably stepping like Carson, standing like Carson.
1: Taking five-step drops, hits, and letting it rip.
0: You see what I'm saying?
1: Yeah, you're right. I think it's just the evolution of the game. And the quarterbacks have gotten better, but Aaron Rodgers was doing it. You know, when I was a young kid watching Aaron Rodgers do what he did in Chicago, you know, the Hail Mary play, right? Yeah. Oh, like, Rodgers has been doing it for a long time, too.
0: Right.
1: And people have tried to mimic it. I think playing quarterback is an art, and you have to push yourself on your limits, but you have to stay within the boundaries whenever those boundaries are kind of needed.
0: Lastly, what is the uncommon ministry And what do you do with it?
1: Yeah, we build on common leaders. So it was started by...
0: So is this like the thing that takes place the night before or did Arise with the Guys with Tony Dungy?
1: Correct, yes.
0: And Tom Lampier?
1: Yes, yes. Got it. Yep. So we've had... You were at it last year, correct?
0: Every year,
1: right?
0: Yeah, so the last five at least.
1: So I've been to the last two, and I think 2 years ago we sat next to each other.
0: Yeah.
1: Yeah, which it's an awesome event. So Tony Dungy, Tom Lampier, Brian Slipka, Paul Olson, great people who kind of got this ministry started. And ultimately, like, who we're ministering to is different. It's, you know, some NFL coaches, it's some college coaches, yep. It's some marketplace leaders. We've got this awesome thing that just launched through Tradition Bank that we partner with through mm-hmm. Uncommon called The Morning Drive that mm-hmm. PA was so gracious to speak at with Matt Burke and Adam Thielen were at as well. Ultimately, what we're trying to do is build Uncommon leaders wherever God opens up doors. And, you know, recently just kind of as ministry shifts and evolves, you know, stepping into some more leadership roles and different,
0: awesome.
1: Different things of that.
0: So. Awesome. Yeah. I mean, I'm here for anything you ever need. So let me know,
1: man.
0: Great chatting with you at Vikings training camp the other day. Might see you later. Thank you, Tanner. We'll chat more the closer we get to the Golden Gophers football season, okay. Maybe even out at the state fair. I'll give your number to Nordo.
1: Yeah.
0: When he starts putting together the fair schedule. Well, maybe we'll get you out there in front of the people, okay?
1: Hey, I'll talk and eat some cookies. It's all right.
0: God bless you, brother. Tanner Morgan at T_Morg2 via the X machine. You know, we spent the week honing in on the first 10 years of Vikings football at U.S. Bank Stadium. And we found 10 memories that were top of the heap for each year, 16 through 2025. We will reveal those. We will take care of Bikes Bites. We will pay off Al Roofing. And we're going to do all that in 30 minutes, so don't leave.
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6: 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Birchmont continues at the Bemidji Town and Country Club today. Yesterday in the second round of the men's division, BSU's Cullen Ryan, medalist Carson Scarparude moved on as well. He defeated his father, Tim. Three-time winner Nick Schaefer was a winner. Landon Miller, Carter White, Ryland Petrie, Brody Johnson, and Jacob Scarparude also got W's. Women's Division quarterfinals, medalist Gigi Lund, Annika Jerkis, Lindsay Astrup, and six-time winner Emily Israelson-Peterson moved on to the semis. In the executives, defending champ Troy Johnson outlasted Bemidji's Chris Henham for a 19-hole victory. Bemidji's Mitch Hendricks, Jason Tryon, and Jeff Thompson also got wins. Senior quarterfinals, defending champ Kurt Howard, medalist Mark Ewing, Brad Anderson, Rick Passold got victories. Masters quarters, top four seeds all advanced. Defending champ Jeff Wiltsey of Bemidji, medalist Wayne Cahey, Bemidji's Rob Noren and Todd Daniels. In the junior 17U, Jackson Fogelson, a 4-3 winner over Logan Brink in an all-Bemidji semi, while Jackson White edged Cooper Stowe 2-1, so Jackson and Jackson for the championship.
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2: It was one of our favorite Vikings ever, Marcus Sherrills, putting an exclamation point on a beatdown of the Texans in 2016.
19: Osweiler, 2 of 8, 7 yards. Leckler's punt incredibly high. Marcus heels on the 20, heads to the left. Sherrills corralled at the 25, or is he? No. He gets loose to the 40, and Marcus Sherrills is gone! Touchdown, Vikings! It's a 79-yard punt return touchdown for Marcus Sherrills, and the Minnesota Vikings are blowing out the Houston Texans.
2: Yeah, the Vikings would start 5-0 and then drop to 5-4. Ooh, what a tough year for the Minnesota Vikings. 2017, though, I mean, come on. Does it need anything other than, you know, the miracle?
19: Three receivers right, Thielen left. Marshawn Lattimore, 12 yards from Adam. Case on a deep drop, steps up in the pocket. He'll fire to the right side, caught by Diggs.
20: Stay
19: up!
20: Oh,
19: he got loose!
20: Oh, my God!
19: At the 30!
20: No!
2: I still remember Jonathan Gannon, now the defensive coordinator for the Green Bay Packers. I hope when you get the chance to see him pregame during a border battle at some point, or maybe you've run into him in other places, whether it was the Cardinals or Philly. Mm-hmm. Hey, remember when you were our assistant D-backs coach, Jonathan, and you were pounding on the glass, jumping up and down? Yeah. Like you were one of us, like you were a fan. You were as shocked as we were. And your cohort, Kevin Stefanski, standing still.
21: Yep.
2: Almost emotionless.
21: Yep.
2: One fist in the air.
21: Yep, little fist bump.
2: The job is done on to Philly.
0: Three booths to the right. The money manager, Rob Brzezinski, standing on top of the table, high-fiving fans. That was the interim GM and the money manager, who's all about a well-scrubbed, well-compensated rube.
2: Absolutely. 2017 at U.S. Bank Stadium, the miracle. Now to 2018, it was a tough season for the Vikings, but they set a record on a day against the Kitties. 10 sacks?
19: Second and 10 from the 11. Stafford, shotgun, five-step drop, blustered, and he is sacked! And that's a team record! 10 sacks today for the Minnesota Vikings, and Danielle Hunter
0: Tennille, you should be the NFC Defensive Player of the Week with that touchdown and 3.5 sacks. Well done, young man.
2: Yeah, that defensive touchdown, I think he was NFC Player of the Week for that performance. Tough season, awesome moment at U.S. Bank Stadium. That was 2018.
0: Good babies, all of you.
2: To 2019, I remember sitting in the back of the radio booth at halftime. Vikings were down 20-0 to the Denver Broncos and freaking Brandon Allen and Shelby Harris. Who's this bowling ball wrecking our Sunday? 20-0 at half. The Vikings clawed all the way back. Cherry on top was from Rudy.
0: First and 10 from Denver's 32. Cousins under center, play action. Bootlegs out to the left. Looking to the left. Firing. Caught. Rudolph. 10-5. Touchdown! And the Vikings have taken the lead!
2: Vikings moving on to win. And it was a stop at the doorstep to confirm that victory. Nice job by the defense as well. So that's 2019. You get the playoff game. Again, this is at U.S. Bank Stadium. Yes, I could have picked Adam Thielen over-the-shoulder grab in overtime against the Saints in the playoff game, or Kyle Rudolph himself catching the game-winning touchdown against said Saints.
0: So wait, have you ever heard of a football or a basketball called, like the pill? He can really throw the pill.
2: I've heard, yeah, carry the pill.
0: The rock.
2: The rock, yeah.
0: Yeah, so that means if Thielen caught the pass the way you described it, Does that mean the pass that he caught was an over-the-shoulder boulder holder?
20: 9 to noon.
0: A rock boulder.
2: Or that Thielen himself was an over-the-shoulder boulder holder in that moment.
0: So stupid. Yeah, it's a Friday. Good luck.
2: Oh, so it's just events at U.S. Bank Stadium, and that was 2019. Won a playoff game. We dig that. Sadly, it didn't go well at the Bay the next week, and Stefanski was off to Cleveland. Vikings-Titans 2020. We lost the game. I'm pretty sure Steven Goskowski kicked 6 field goals against the Purple that particular day. But a star that we had all been waiting for. When's he going to show up on the big stage? When are we going to get a real taste of this rookie playmaker? Justin Jefferson, 71-yard touchdown, and the gritty was on.
0: Cousins from under center goes back to pass. Straight drop. Passing right. Jefferson, yes, on the run. 40, 30. Angles left to the 20. And he is gone. 71-yard touchdown by this dynamic rookie, Justin Jefferson, his first in the National Football League, and it's 23-12 Vikings.
2: Sadly, fans weren't there to see it, but I assure you it was awesome. And 2020 was diseased, literally and figuratively. 2021,
0: well put.
2: Tough year. Zimmer's last one as head coach of the Vikings. Another tough season. We got Mannion over the middle, incomplete. We have, I see Kellen Mond every day in practice. Some bad things throughout 2021, tough things. But Greg Joseph, a walk-off in a border battle, love that.
0: A 29-yard field goal to win the game against the 8-2 Packers, right hash. Greg Joseph. Snap. Spot. Joseph! Yes, he did! He walked off on the Green Bay Packers, who have lost their first division road game in 3 years. The final score, Minnesota 34, Green Bay 31.
2: The 2022 Trey Blake can't work a mic. Down 30-0 at one point. The Vikings got all the way back with Dalvin.
0: First and 10 from his own 36-yard line. Back to pass, Green left to Dalvin. Turns it up outside the numbers for the 40. Gets to the 50. And he's loose! Way! Dalvin 20 to the left. 15, 10, 5. Touchdown! Dalvin Cook! Yes! Yes! A 64-yard touchdown! And he had to drag a Colt into the end zone. 36-34 Indy, 2:15 to go.
2: I was told it was Ezra Cleveland who found his way all the way downfield to produce an unbelievable big spot block to help that touchdown happen. Hawkinson for the 2. I think we win in OT. Good times for the Purple in 2022. 2023,
0: I'm with that now.
2: A little bit different. This is sadly, it was a week before Kirk Cousins would hurt his Achilles at Lambeau Field. It was prime time. Justin Jefferson's out with a hamstring. Come on, Jordan Addison. Come on, man. We need big stuff from you.
1: 16 seconds to go in the first half. Cousins on third and six. Big blitz, like Pete said. So Cousins fires over the middle, and it is caught by Addison. 20-10. Touchdown! That time, Jordan Addison stole it from Tarvarius Ward, and it's a 60-yard touchdown, and the Vikings strike in the shadow of halftime, and they lead 16-7.
2: Beating the Niners in primetime is fun. 2024, fun season as it was. How about some records and memories? 5-3. What does that mean?
1: Three receivers right. Sam Darnold out of the shotgun. Jones picks up a blitzer. Pass right. Caught Addison to the end zone. Touchdown! Addison makes it 34-21, and for Sam Darnold, that's a high five. For the first time in his career, he's thrown 5 touchdown passes in a game, and for Jordan Addison, that's the first 3 touchdown game of his career.
2: And finally, 2025, 10-10. Well, Isaiah Rodgers, a historical day against those Bengals.
1: He dropped the ball. Isaiah Rodgers picked it up.
21: No way.
1: He is gone. 2 defensive touchdowns for number 2, Isaiah Rodgers. Well done, young man. That fumble recovery touchdown runs the Vikings to a 23-3 lead, and there are no flags on the field.
2: What a ride, PA. 10-10. It's been a long week. The culminating highlights are there. Thank you, Kinmount Exteriors, for this edition of Bites Bites.
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6: MNN, I'm Jason Dinesen. More than 1,000 firefighters are now assigned to the July lightning incident in northeastern Minnesota. The complex remains at just over 64,000 acres, while containment continues to improve on several major fires, though officials say warmer, drier conditions could increase fire activity and visible smoke in the coming days. The Superior National Forest will reopen 29 additional recreation sites in the western portion of the forest today. The sites have been closed since July 15th due to wildfires. Farm Fest is next week. DFL Senator Nick Frentz of North Mankato says it's a must-see event.
7: Our bedrock economic start as a state, and people that live in areas where there aren't as many farms should go to Farm Fest, meet people, and understand what agriculture in our state's all about.
6: Farm Fest runs Tuesday through Thursday in Redwood County. This is MNN.
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19: I'm meteorologist Rodney Price. Clouds giving way to sunshine this afternoon with north winds and high temperatures near 80. Overnight, mostly clear. We'll be near 60. On Saturday, sunshine with lower 80s. Sunday, also another gorgeous day, sunshine with highs in the mid-80s. Looking for a fresh start? Take a look at Worthington, Minnesota. It's worth a look. Right now, it's 73.
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20: Because just when some of these talkers come up, it's QB, it's QB, it's QB,
21: yeah.
20: And then it's depth of the safety room. Kind of gets my head spinning, and it's the... We do this in our heads probably naturally more often than we should admit as self-respecting rubes. But I do think about the final 53. And I do think about, hey, everyone's talking about Jay Ward taking a step. Well, does that mean, like, did Theo Jackson, like, does he no longer exist? How long is this hitman thing going to play out? Will they keep 9 or 10 offensive linemen? Just going through those machinations. And then I just must say it myself, I am so impressed with Tanner Morgan, who joined us to kick off the 11 a.m. hour. Just what he's building for himself in his personal life, but also when he's able to join us and break some of these things down, just from a football perspective, some maroon and gold conversation in that mix, and understanding the QB position to a deeper level. As I said, it was a super full show as part of the Owl Roofing postgame, PA.
22: And we will have Vikes takes anew and freshen it next week. Why? Because we will have more context. I'll be at practice today. Nordo and Sauce will be at practice and walk through tomorrow. And then the pads go on Monday, and that's when it starts to change again. And then a week and change after that, the Ravens are in town, and that's when it changes again. Fun time of the year for everybody. Hopefully you're enjoying 9 to noon because we're loving it. Thank you very much for listening to the radio show and KFAM. 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
29: AP News, I'm Ed Donahue. Hamas confirmed it will disarm as part of a deal announced by President Trump that also requires Israel to end its strikes and withdraw from Gaza. The reaction from Tel Aviv? Ron Ackerman says this agreement with Hamas is as bad as all the agreements President Trump signs. But I think Israel should agree to this agreement, and that we will also prove that no one can be trusted. Should Hamas remain in power, they are in power anyway, no one will move them from there. Hamas also said laying down its heavy weapons, which would come later in the process, was contingent on the creation of a Palestinian state, something Israel rejects. FIFA's chief operating officer, Kevin Lamour, tells the AP staff was deceived by Gianni Infantino's lack of openness while planning a scheme to sell a World Cup stake to private investors linked to President Trump's family. A top FIFA official has resigned. Lamour is staying on. UEFA member countries agreed to boycott FIFA competitions. Dr. Dan Plumley is senior lecturer in sport finance at Loughborough University.
30: We're about to see a game of who blinks first, aren't we? You know, we've seen UEFA come out with a very strong statement last night around boycotting the World Cup as an example, or FIFA competitions, if this goes ahead, all of FIFA competitions. And FIFA doubling down and saying, you know, we're backing this plan.
29: Infantino proposed spinning off FIFA's commercial businesses, including World Cups, into a $20 billion subsidiary with 20% owned by private investors. President Trump is meeting with his cabinet at Camp David in Maryland. Firefighters are battling the last hot spots of a monster wildfire in the southwest of France. Stocks have moved higher on Wall Street. More information at apnews.com. This is AP News.

0: But now you're going to spend the next 15 minutes trying to figure out where to go. 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
6: I'm meteorologist Rodney Price. Clouds giving way to sunshine this afternoon with north winds and high temperatures near 80. Overnight, mostly clear. We'll be near 60. On Saturday, sunshine with lower 80s. Sunday, also another gorgeous day. Sunshine with highs in the mid-80s. Looking for a fresh start? Take a look at Worthington, Minnesota. It's worth a look. Right now, it's 73.
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0: It is Friday of Birchmont Week, and things have changed a little bit around the Bemidji Town and Country Club, setting the stage for the weekend and for Championship Saturday ahead. We go from the hot days of the first 3 and even 4 days of the week to now the coolest and cloudiest day of the week. Welcome to the show. 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I'm Joel Hoover, joining you today here out at the golf course. We're getting right to it here as we continue our Birchmont coverage because we've got a special interview to start off the show today. He's one of the busiest guys around the Bemidji Town and Country Club pretty much any day, but especially during the Birchmont. But it is a Friday tradition to have the head pro here at the Town and Country Club, Rick Grand, join the show for a little bit and get to chat with us during Birchmont week. So, Rick, thanks for carving out a slice of time in your busy day and stopping by. How are you enjoying the week so far?
1: Well, first of all, thank you, Joel, very much. And it actually feels good to sit down for 5 minutes.
0: Good.
1: But, yeah, the week's going great. Like you mentioned earlier, hot weather. But you know what? The golf course is exceptional. Probably never been better. The atmosphere at the tournament, just like always, it's just a great experience.
0: I would add, too, the golf course has probably never been better equipped to handle a week like this one has been, right? Until last night, you got a little bit of rain around here that helped to dampen things. But until last night, it was

0: hot. It was dry. It was even pretty muggy, too. But the golf course has never been more well-equipped to handle that kind of weather, hasn't it?
1: No, it's really good. The infrastructure that we've put in with the new irrigation system that goes now to a year and a half ago and really helps a lot. And the way that we can control water and protect the course, even when we get stretches with no rain. Our crew, Mattson's unbelievable, and the ground staff, they just do an incredible job.
0: Speaking of unbelievable, I mean, that's not a good word to use in my profession because you got to believe it if it's happened. But there have been some amazing scores this week that we have had, some record scores, just some amazing performances that we've had, hasn't there?
1: It's fun to see. I mean, we had a record, in my memory, I've been here a long time, but to see someone in the women's division shoot 66 in qualifying. Carson's thrown in a 63 in the men's qualifier, tying a tournament record. And when you, if you go through the scoring and take a peek at the different brackets and how the matches go, there is some talented golfers here this week.
0: That was something I wanted to ask you about, Rick, because we talk every year about the Birchmont's family atmosphere, the people who come back here year after year, and how much they enjoy being around this tournament. I would venture to say, though, too, that the Birchmont has become a destination golf event for talented college golfers in this region. And I think in the last several years, that has just expanded. You always expect the BSU guys to be here. But a lot of really great college golfers in this region now seem to mark this on their calendar, too. Has that been a shift that you've seen here, even in recent years?
1: I think so. We've always had some level of that, but it becomes more and more. And the competitive level at the college, whether it's Division I, II, or III, is so strong, and those kids want to find good tournaments. We've had, you know, a real good pipeline with UND and with NDSU, and their coaches have played here. Chris Croce is coaching the women's team. They have seven players from their team. And when the coaches really push that and their players and their friends push them to come here, it makes a big difference.
0: I think it speaks a lot about, again, going back to the relational side of this tournament. There's a lot of great relationships that have been built here at the Birchmont, and you become part of the network of golf in this part of the world, and people know then the Birchmont is the place to come to play, isn't it?
1: They do. That word gets out, and anyone who has an experience here, I got to believe they want to come back. If they come back, they're going to make another trip to the Birchmont.
0: What I enjoy seeing then is that you get this clash that sort of happens, these great young golfers that you have, but then also your mainstay players who have been around here and played a while, and sometimes it can become a family matchup, like we saw yesterday with Carson, who you mentioned, taking on his dad, Tim, and squaring off with him there in the second round of the men's division with Carson ultimately winning. That's some of what you can get then, where it's family, it's generational, but it also speaks to the unique nature of this tournament.
1: It really does. You know, when you have a tournament with all those divisions and, you know, you can bring your kids, you can bring your parents to play, the whole family can play here. The uniqueness of that father-son, I mean, those guys have been playing the tournament a long time now. I think it's the first time that they've ever had to square off head-to-head.
0: Oh, wow.
1: And so my money was on Carson, but, you know, Tim's not going to lay over. He would fight till the end to win that match. I know it.
0: Especially in that matchup and in that time. But for you, speaking of that very thing, you have, of course, a tournament to run, but you've also got your own family to want to watch out there, too, don't you?
1: I do. I have two kids playing this week, and one on the course right now, and one going for a title tonight. So
0: that's
1: really
0: right. Yeah, pretty fun seeing Owen out there and seeing what he's been able to do. But, yeah, and then you've got Olivia out there and playing as well and just trying to keep up when you can, right?
1: Exactly. And with we've gotten some extra help with our evening events, so I've been able to sneak away. I got to see some holes last night, And we got some help with our putting contest. It's a big deal.
0: Good.
1: But I'll make sure to get out and watch some of that match.
0: Hey, I'm glad you brought that up, too, about the evening events, because as much as the actual matches themselves are in the spotlight, you guys do a lot of fun things around the evenings here. So give us a quick recap of what's been going on here the different evenings so far.
1: Yeah, so Wednesday night, this is probably about the 10th year we've done it, but we do a two-player alternate shot. We call it a shootout or a knockout.
0: I heard it was a pretty thrilling one, too.
1: It was. We had nearly 40 teams, so try
0: wow.
1: to logistically get everyone on the course while other play is still going on. And then two locals, two guys that work in the shop and in the bag room, Weston and Colin, had a pretty amazing night and pulled off a win.
0: That's what I heard, was that they had a pretty fantastic three-hole stretch that they went through there to be able to make that happen. And then the long drive last night, and I heard we had a repeat champion, didn't we?
1: We did. I didn't get to be involved in that event too much, but a great crowd was out here, and if you like to see someone hit the ball a long ways, you know, come out for Thursday night at the Birchmont. And then we bring in a live music and a live band. So this place was hopping until pretty late last night.
0: Excellent. Yeah, I was reading and seeing that it was Alex Barrett who ended up winning there. And I think it was going back-to-back for winning it as well for the long drive.
1: You're right. He is a back-to-back winner.
0: Yeah. It is a show around the first tee, isn't it? Watching guys launching bombs toward the green here on one, which you don't always see during play itself. But when it comes to the long drive, these guys let it loose.
1: They let it go. I've been on the tee a lot the last 3 days, and there's a lot of irons, a lot of hybrids, but let's get the driver in their hand. That's more fun.
0: Yeah, exactly. And then the putting contest is tonight, too, and that should be a pretty fun one considering that, I mean, the greens are already rolling pretty fast, and then you get the putting contest going, and it's a really good test for everybody.
1: It is. We'll come and tweak them a little bit. We'll roll them a little extra, get them fast.
0: Nice.
1: But, usually have at least 80 people come out for that one, so it's a fun night.
0: Excellent. I know things have changed a little bit with who's doing what as far as running the tournament. I mean, I talked to Aaron at the beginning of the week, and of course he's tournament chair now, and you guys have been able to move some different roles around with each other. How has it gone this week from an operational standpoint, do you feel?
1: I think it's been good, and it'll be good at the end of the tournament, just have a different perspective. You know, how Aaron sees the tournament versus how I might. I still handle all the logistical stuff with Golf Genius and the scoring and really the infrastructure of the tournament. But to take away a few responsibilities that I've had in the past where it's got to be too much, you know. I was running every night event here every morning, doing the tee sheets. And so to take a little bit of that away from me so I can concentrate on the important things, and then Aaron just have a little more oversight on the whole tournament.
0: Thank goodness for that. Yeah, just being able to hand out jobs elsewhere and be able to know that they're going to be in good hands, too.
1: Exactly. But he's done a great job, and it's a good experience for him.
0: Something I really enjoyed, Rick, was Sunday evening getting to share a table with you, actually, at the Champions Dinner and also the Hall of Fame induction that took place. This was the second year of the Hall of Fame inductions going on, and for the Champions Dinner, that's been going on for 3 years now. Was really special to share in that evening and to get to observe it for the first time as a media member. That has become a staple part of this week now, I feel like. And watching it for myself, it was very touching in some ways to see just how much this tournament does mean to people and to see some of the surprises that come with an event like that. Especially, I think the highlight of the night was Rick Passolt and Kurt Howard getting to induct each other, and they didn't even know that they were each going to be doing that for each other.
1: No, it's become a really important part of the tournament, right? And to showcase those players that have been here and supported the event and had great success here. So, you know, Kurt Howard started that. That was his idea to bring that into fruition here 3 years ago. And he didn't know it, but a last minute said, you know what, it's time that you deserve it as well. So it was fun to put Kurt in there.
0: And fun to see the Israelson family here, getting to see Emily, of course, who's playing still but has become a Hall of Fame member. Bill and then Andrew, who's gone on to the pro ranks, seeing all of them inducted together. And the Israelson table was just fun to see as well. Lively, excited to be there with each other, and excited to celebrate everybody, too.
1: No, it was fun. And that family's been so important to the Birchmont tournament. Not only their success and their energy that they bring, but the number of other people that they invite and bring with them. The Staples community, where they used to live, has been a pipeline for Birchmont players. And, yeah, we can't thank them enough because they're a big part of the history of the tournament and will continue to be going forward.
0: Finally, Rick, I know you're a Bemidji guy through and through, but when you see people from other places, you know, Kurt has roots in Oklahoma. You know, you talked about the Israelsons being elsewhere in the state and other people who have gotten attached to the Birchmont who are not even necessarily locals, but they've become like locals. How neat is it for you to see the way that this tournament has drawn people from so many different places to this golf course and to this community and centered around this tournament?
1: Well, first of all, it says a lot about the tournament and a lot about the people here. But for me, it's really fun to see that I've been actively involved in this tournament for, you know, over 30 years now. Doesn't seem like it should be that long, but to see some of those same faces that have been coming here almost that whole time. And it's a big deal. I remember them, right? I remember the stories. I remember certain rounds of golf or what they've done here. And I think it just brings that extra level to our golf tournament.
0: Rick Grant, head pro here at the Bemidji Town & Country Club, joining on High Noon from the 102nd Birchmont. Rick, I know you've got the men's championship starting up here with the first matches, so thanks for the time and joining today.
1: All right, thank you, Joel. I'm going to go start the tee.
0: Sounds good. Yeah, we'll leave Rick to that. We'll take a pause here as well as, yes, the men's championship. The first couple of quarterfinal matches are just about to get teed off. I'll tell you who's playing in them, what happened yesterday across the different divisions, and get you ready for the visit of Jared Rubato from the Bemidji Pioneer at 12:40. That is all coming up on a cloudy and cooler day from the 102nd Birchmont. It is feeling good out here compared to what we had earlier in the week, and we've got much more ahead with our show today and getting you ready for Championship Saturday tomorrow. We're back with more next. It's High Noon, live from the 102nd Birchmont.
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Joel Hoover rejoining you. What a different day that we have today out at the Bemidji Town and Country Club as far as weather. 76 degrees and cloudy. Boy, pleasant all around. Enjoying all that after the hot, sunny days that we have had earlier this week. Wind is out of the north. That has changed out of the north at around 7 miles an hour. And conditions are terrific. A little bit of rain last night. Just a little bit of rain last night to dampen the golf course just slightly overnight and set the stage for today. And then for Championship Saturday, that is ahead tomorrow. And, of course, we will be live with coverage of the 102nd Men's Championship tomorrow afternoon beginning at around 1:30, and it will be right here on 104.5, and you can also listen online at KBUNSportsRadio.com as we will crown a champion once again here at the Birchmont in not just the men's division but across all divisions. In fact, the first champion will be crowned tonight, and that is going to be in the Junior 12U division, and I'll talk more about that coming up here in just a little bit. Let's start by talking about the men's division, which just had its first two quarterfinals teeing off. Quarterfinals are this afternoon in the men's division. Tomorrow morning will be the two semifinal matches. They will be played together at the same time, starting early in the morning. And then those winners will meet in the 102nd Men's Championship that will be tomorrow afternoon that we will have here on KBUN Sports Radio. One of the stories of the men's division has been Landon Miller. He was seed number 32, so the final number, the final seed there who was on that cut line, making it into the championship flight for the men's division, and he has been on a great run. He knocked off last year's winner, Nate Pearl, his UND teammate in the opening round, one up, and then he held off Sean Moore for a two-up win yesterday in the second round. He just teed off as one of those two matches that was going out here earlier in the quarterfinals. He's facing Carter White, who was a 3-2 winner yesterday against Josh Bergrud in the second round. Winner of that match will face the winner of this match, which is about to tee off at 12:25. Rylan Petrie, formerly of Bemidji State, now at North Dakota State University. He was a 2-1 winner against Carver Larson yesterday. He advances to take on a current Beaver, Cullen Ryan, who was a 2-1 winner yesterday against a former Beaver, Jim Foss. So that match is going to be teeing off here at 12:25. That is one of the quarterfinals that's going out. Another one that just started. This guy has been one of the stories of the week. Talked about the record-tying 9-under-63 that he had in qualifying. That was Carson Scarperud, and he took down his dad, Tim, yesterday. 5-4 in their matchup. A highly impressive performance from Carson prevailing in that match. He will take on Brody Johnson of East Grand Forks, who has been on a nice run as well. He knocked off Parker Brock of Walker 3-2 yesterday in a second-round match. So Scarperud and Johnson are out on the course right now. Speaking of Scarperuds, this guy is going to be going off coming up here in just a little bit. And this is a marquee quarterfinal matchup here. Two names that have been just staples here at the Birchmont. Jacob Scarperud, who has been knocking on the door the last few years, making some deep runs here in the men's championship bracket. He was a 4-2 winner yesterday against Bemidji State's Tegan LaPlante, and he gets the three-time champion of this event, Nick Schaefer. Great matchup going on there between Scarperud of Fargo and Schaefer of Grand Forks. He was a one-up winner yesterday in a real battle against Joey Mackinac. In fact, both of Schaefer's matches so far that he has played in the men's division bracket have gone the distance, all 18 holes, but he has prevailed in both of them, and so he gets himself a matchup against Jake Scarperud, and they're going to be teeing off here shortly at 12:25 as they're going off as part of that second wave of quarterfinal matchups. Again, those are going on this afternoon. You can follow along on Golf Genius. The GGID on Golf Genius is Birchmont if you want to follow all the action and to keep up with what's going on out on the course. So those quarterfinal matches, they will be teeing off here shortly to complete the men's championship field of matches for the afternoon. President matches, vice president, other letters are going on here as well. And actually, a few of them have teed off already and have actually gone on already. Speaking of the grand name, how about Beckett Grand?
He has made a great run in the President's Flight and was a 9-8 winner against Kobe Kunzel earlier today. So he has booked a spot in the President's Flight final tomorrow and is going to take on the winner between Max Wilson and Bemidji's Eli Tumala. It could be an all-Bemidji matchup there, with Eli Tumala prevailing in 19 holes yesterday. He and Wilson are currently tied through 13 holes in their President's Flight matchup. By the way, alongside the men's championship tomorrow, we will have the Consolation Championship also going on, and we will see who's going to be ending up in that one, with that semifinal going on tomorrow morning, and then that final, again, going on concurrently with the men's championship. So you will get to catch whoever ends up coming through that one tomorrow alongside of the big matchup that we're going to have for you on the air tomorrow afternoon. And it looks like, yeah, well, I just saw Eli show up here on the tee, so they might be in a playoff here. If I'm not mistaken here, in that President's Flight matchup, because I think they were going off of hole number one. So, yeah, they had been tied through 13 holes, but I think, yeah, that match teed off at 7:25, so it was a little behind on the Golf Genius update. So, yeah, that is in a playoff right now. Eli Tumala and Max Wilson here at hole number one, and they're going to a 19th hole right now in their men's President's semifinal. So just teeing off right now, and that's going to hold things up a little bit longer here with the next men's championship quarterfinal matches. All right, let's get into the women's flight and see what's happening there with the women's quarterfinals and semifinals, which are actually going on now today. There's a matchup that looks like has been brewing all week, or the possibility of a matchup, and it is almost locked in. Here's the latest update from out on the course. So yesterday, Gigi Lund, the medalist in the women's division with a record-setting 6-under-66. She was a 4-3 winner against Mallory Uselman yesterday. And she is facing Annika Jerkus, who was a 1-up winner against Anna Ekman yesterday. They teed off this morning, and Lund is dominating right now. 5-up through 10 at the latest update there in that match. So she is in control right now and looking to book a spot in tomorrow's championship. The University of North Dakota women's golfer, Emily Israelson-Peterson, back in the tournament again, a 6-time winner of this event, and able to make her way through qualifying, has breezed through her opening round match, and then yesterday had a real battle with Bemidji's Brittany Carlson, prevailed with a 1-up victory, and is facing Lindsay Astrup, who was a 2-1 winner yesterday against Jada Grube, and is currently a 3-up lead for Israelson through 10 on the latest update there in that semifinal match. Could be quite the collision on the way in the women's championship if those results hold. And looking like those two are getting very close to booking that matchup there that could be on the way for tomorrow. So again, that is currently in progress, those women's semifinals that are out there on the course. Let's jump to the men's executive and check in on those scores from yesterday. And again, these were quarterfinals. Semifinals are currently in progress out on the course. Defending champion Troy Johnson needed 19 holes. It was a thriller with Chris Henham, new Bemidji High School girls hockey head coach Chris Henham, who ended up coming through after he was one down going to 18, but ended up making a birdie from off the green using the putter to roll in a big birdie there to tie the match and force a 19th hole before Johnson was able to prevail in a 19-hole victory. He's got a matchup with Jason Tryon, who was a 7-6 winner yesterday. Johnson, however, is currently 3-up through 13 holes as he's trying to go back-to-back here at the Birchmont in the executive. On the other side of the bracket, medalist Jeff Thompson was a 2-up winner against Jay Gregory yesterday, and he's got a matchup against Bemidji's Mitch Hendricks, who was a 6-4 winner against Boston's Travis Quam yesterday. Thompson right now is leading 3-up through 13 holes in that match, and that semifinal out on the course right now. So again, it could be defending champ against medalist as things stand going into the men's executive championship tomorrow. Will there be a comeback on the cards here the rest of those matchups? We will wait and see, but right now it is defending champ and medalist currently each 3-up in their respective matches. All right, on to the senior division, and they're going to be teeing off here in just a little bit with their semifinal matches. A little bit of a change in time of day for their matches compared to earlier in the week.
But defending champ Kurt Howard, the newly minted Hall of Famer, picked up a 2-1 winner, 2-1 win against Omar Dahl yesterday. He will get a clash with a former champion here at the Birchmont, Brad Anderson, who was a 3-2 winner against Dale Fink yesterday. They're going off at 12:35 here at hole number one. Alongside them will be the other semifinal, and this will include the medalist from Gilbert, Arizona, Mark Ewing, a 4-2 winner against Derek Hasselberg yesterday. So he will face another newly minted Hall of Famer and former Birchmont champion, Rick Passolt, who was a 2-1 winner against Corey Fairchild yesterday. 12:35 is their scheduled start time. That's going to be backed up just a little bit due to that playoff that is going on in the men's president flight. But that is the senior men's championship setup for the semifinals that are going to be going on. And again, teeing off here in just a little bit. All right, on to the Masters division now. And these semifinals will be teeing off at 1:45 today. Bemidji's Jeff Wiltse, who is the former champ, the defending champion, I should say, and has been a champion multiple times here at the Birchmont. He was a 2-1 winner yesterday against Guy Mertz in their quarterfinal match. So he will now face Todd Daniels of Davenport, Florida. He picked up a win yesterday, taking down John McEnroe, 5-4. On the other side of the bracket, the medalist, Wayne Cawhey of Perham, was a 5-4 winner against against Bagley's Paul Rasmussen. So he now gets a matchup against a Bemidjian, Rob Noren, who was a 2-1 winner against Rick Vanio yesterday. So Cawhey and Noren will be going off at 1:45 as well. And again, that is in the other Masters Championship semifinal that'll be going on. We also, this afternoon, will have the Grandmasters semifinals that are going to be going on. Men's Championship semis, by the way, are just now getting ready to tee off here off of hole number one as that playoff has moved its way up onto the green. So we'll take a quick pause here for some of these tee shots here as they're getting ready to go here off number one in the men's quarterfinals. So as they tee off, the men's Grandmaster semifinals, Douglas Taylor, who is the medalist in this first year of this new division. Douglas Taylor of Williston, North Dakota, 6-4 winner yesterday, or Wednesday rather, in the quarterfinals. He's facing Jack Sieberlich, who was a 7-6 winner against Bob Osland. They're going to go off at 2:15 alongside Glenn Hasselberg, who was a 5-4 winner Wednesday. He's facing Bruce Peterson, a 9-8 winner. So those two semifinals in the Grandmasters, they're going to be going at 2:15 this afternoon that they will be teeing off. Speaking of teeing off, we've got another tee shot about ready to go here in the men's championship with our next group of quarterfinals that are taking place right now.

0: All right, let's go check in really quick on the junior division. And we'll start at the junior 17U. In the championship flight, the championship match is set now after yesterday morning's semifinals that took place. And again, we'll get to those here momentarily as Jake Scarbrood is about ready to tee off here in his quarterfinal against Nick Schaefer, as they are just getting going off of hole number one. So meanwhile, in the junior championship, Jackson White, the number 8 seed, he was a 2-1 winner against Cooper Stowe and will be in tomorrow morning's championship opposite Bemidji's Jackson Fogelson, a 4-3 winner against Bemidji teammate Logan Brink, and so he is into the championship tomorrow morning. We'll get back to that in a moment as Nick Schaefer is about ready to tee off here in the men's championship quarterfinals. All right, so the men's championship quarters are off and underway. Junior championship against semifinals. Fogelson, 4-3 winner against Logan Brink yesterday morning. And White, a 2-1 winner against Cooper Stowe after knocking off the medalist James Palmer in the quarterfinals on Wednesday. So it is Jackson White and Jackson Fogelson teeing off tomorrow morning in the junior championship that'll be going on. So because of that, I will not be joined by Mike Fogelson tomorrow on the cart for coverage of the men's championship, breaking up our long-running partnership that we have had here the last few years, calling the men's championship together. To be determined who is going to be joining me on the cart. Mike is trying to figure that out. He's been trying to poke around a little bit to see if there might be somebody who will be able to join me. We shall see. We'll figure that out later. The first champion will be crowned tonight, and that is in the junior 12U. Owen Grand of Bemidji, the top seed, was a one-up winner against fellow Bemidjian Silas Meyer yesterday. So it'll be Owen Grand against Bemidji's Cole Schoonover, who was a 5-4 winner against Cass Lake's Kyrie Fairbanks. They're going to tee off tonight at 6:15. It sounds like Rick is going to get a chance to sneak out at least a little bit to get to watch Owen play there in the 12U championship. Of course, these dads, they want to go see their sons play here in these championships, and rightly so. All right, so that's the latest on the matches that are going on or are scheduled and ahead here at the 102nd Birchmont. We'll take a pause. Coming up, Jared Rubato is here. We're going to check in with him and see where he's been today out on the golf course, what he's been seeing throughout this week, and maybe a few other thoughts as well. He might be excited that the Twins are buyers, too. Yeah, he's nodding. He's appreciative of that. We're going to be talking more Twins here in the near future, it looks like. Live from the 102nd Birchmont at the Bemidji Town and Country Club, this is High Noon.
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2: This is Minnesota News Network. I'm John Anderson. Minnesota's new domestic violence law goes into effect tomorrow. The law includes several provisions, including officers will now have 14 days to arrest a domestic violence suspect instead of 72 hours, and firearms must be surrendered to authorities. DFL Senator Bonnie Westlin of Plymouth.
3: The bills we passed this year have eliminated some of the loopholes in domestic violence law that we believe will save lives. Too often, domestic violence is treated as a single incident, when we know that it is most often a pattern of escalating abuse.
2: Before we even get to the state fair, August kicks off next week with Farm Fest. DFL Senator Nick Frentz of North Mankato says it's a must-see event.
4: Minnesota should require every citizen to attend Farm Fest. It's our bedrock economic start as a state. And people that live in areas where there aren't as many farms should go to Farm Fest, meet people, and understand what agriculture in our state's all about.
2: Talking to farmers about the issues, federal cuts and tariffs are still at the top of the list. But Senator Friend says there are things state lawmakers can do to help our farmers.
4: We can increase county program aid if we want. We can improve the SNAP benefits for families that need it. It makes no sense to me that the federal government made cuts to food assistance. Of all the things this relatively wealthy country should not be doing, It's cutting food to people that have a little left.
2: Farm Fest runs Tuesday through Thursday in Redwood County. Tuesday, lawmakers will be holding another economic impact meeting today on the wildfires. Senator Grant Hochschild of Hermantown and Representative Roger Scraba of Ely are joining the Cook County Chamber of Commerce to discuss the impact of the northern wildfires on tourism and other industries.
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15: I'm meteorologist Rodney Price. Clouds giving way to sunshine this afternoon with north winds and high temperatures near 80. Overnight, mostly clear. We'll be near 60. On Saturday, sunshine with lower 80s. Sunday, also another gorgeous day, sunshine with highs in the mid-80s. Looking for a fresh start? Take a look at Worthington, Minnesota. It's worth a look. Right now, it's 73.
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0: Live from the 102nd Birchmont at the Bemidji Town and Country Club, we are back with High Noon on the Bun, Sports Radio 104.5 and KBUNSportsRadio.com. Sponsored by Bemidji Sports Center, the men's senior division is getting ready to have its two semifinals tee off concurrently with each other here. As we're watching that on the first tee box, Joel Hoover with you. Jared Rubedo of the Bemidji Pioneer is checking in now as well. He just said he gets to close out the week, and yes, he does. Our last interview here at the Birchmont for this week, and it gets to be with Jared for a special Pioneer Friday that is going on here at the Birchmont. Jared, first of all, I see that you've got the polo, the long pants today, too. You can get away with it today compared to the last 4 days because it's cloudy and it's cool today. And isn't that just a breath of fresh air after the heat and the mugginess that we've had the last few days?
1: Yeah, the last 3 days, 4 days have been just brutal out here. The heat, I don't do well in heat, Joel.
0: How much water have you gone through out there on the course?
1: Gallons. Multiple gallons. I mean, Charlie Yeager and I were talking about it yesterday of just like it's just crazy. I thought I sneaky kind of pulled a fast one on Leo earlier this week by saying, oh yeah, I'll take the morning shift on Wednesday and you can take the men's shift on Wednesday and stuff like that, and thinking that Thursday would be a little nicer at like 85 degrees. No. The real feel when I got out to the course yesterday at about 2 o'clock was 101.
0: It was just so muggy, wasn't it?
1: Yeah. So this morning when I got here and it was like the real feel is like 65. I play a lot of golf in the summer and I prefer to golf in pants. I like the feeling
0: of
1: it.
0: Me too. Yeah.
1: And it's part of it is I make a mess everywhere, and so my legs just get so dirty and gross that I like pants. And so to be able to kind of come out here and probably close the week wearing pants on back-to-back dates, although I will say Tams Howard, son of Kurt Howard, who's about to tee off here, did say that this is not ideal weather. It was too chilly for him for the Oklahoma native.
0: Oh, my gosh. Well, Tams would say that. So.
1: And I can't let Tams live that down. So if you see Tams out here, tell him it's not too chilly. It's perfect Minnesota golf weather.
0: Goodness. Well, does he go with the pants too?
1: Or? No, I think he was out in shorts today.
0: Okay.
1: It was a while ago. It was probably 4 hours ago that I saw him.
0: Oh, my goodness.
1: Yeah.
0: Overall impressions of the week. What have you felt here regarding this week and this year's edition of the Birchmont?
1: You know, I think this is my fourth Birchmont. It's either third or fourth.
0: That sounds about right. Four. Yeah.
1: Yeah. And every year you kind of come around the clubhouse and you say, oh, yeah, this division got better, or that division got better. I think this is the first year across the board where I've noticed the competitiveness has been taken up just a little bit of a notch.
0: Which seems hard to believe.
1: Exactly.
0: With how good it's been.
1: Yeah. And I think the two best examples of this are in the senior division and in the executive division. Obviously, the men's division and the women's division, it's going to be loaded with accomplished collegiate and high school golfers and former collegiate golfers, right? Even the Emily Israelson Petersons of the world, right? She's six of these. And that always kind of is going to keep its level. But in talking to Kurt Howard yesterday, he said, I'm mentally spent because every time he steps up to the tee box and, you know, he played against Omar Dahl yesterday, he's like, every time Omar's hitting it 50 yards further than I am, and now I'm going to go play Brad Anderson tomorrow and he'll hit it 75 yards further than I am. So, you know, for someone like Kurt, who's won this tournament six times, he can't wait to get to the Masters division. And, you know, and you kind of see that across a lot of divisions. And talking to Mitch Hendricks in the clubhouse last night, he's like, hey, who you got? He goes, well, it's either Jeff Thompson or Jay Gregory, so I got my hands full.
0: And, yeah, exactly.
1: You know, so that's what's really fun is, you know, in any of these championship matches and on a lot of the other flights too, you can come out here and see a really competitive golf match and some high drama too, especially towards the end of some of these as they've been kicking. I mean, with Troy Johnson yesterday and nearly upset by Chris Henham on a miraculous 18, but outlast him in a playoff, and it's stuff like that that's fun.
0: I've got too much material for my interview that's coming up with Chris in 2 weeks right here at the Town and Country Club for the Lumberjack Scramble. That's going to be my first chat with him since he became head coach of the girls hockey team. I'm a little nervous. I only get about 12 minutes with him because we got to fit so many interviews in, and I'm going to be asking him about the Birchmont too much while also trying to ask him about the new team that he's coaching.
1: I think I talked to Chris for 20 minutes on the phone just about girls' hockey, so you might need to book a whole hour.
0: Oh, man.
1: Yeah.
0: Chris, I'll have to come back to him later.
1: You'll have to ask him about his excursions down to the state high school hockey tournament last year.
0: And I'll have to ask him about that putt that he made yesterday, which was apparently – he Texas wedged it from off the green, I heard, and it went in.
1: Yeah, it was incredible. And then Troy Johnson beat him out in a playoff on the next one.
0: Yeah.
1: It was funny. I was actually sitting kind of by the junior tee box on the first tee waiting for the 12U kids to go off, and Troy and Chris come wheeling by, and Troy goes, "Hey, Rick, we got to go to a playoff. You mind if we just use 10? And Rick just kind of like his eyes got a little wide, and I think it was just because Troy had such a commanding lead, and he is such a veteran in these tournaments.
0: Yeah.
1: I mean, he has won 6 out of the last 7 Resorters titles. He's champion in the executive division, a 2-time Birchmont champion. He has 8 of these championships, going for a 9th tomorrow, assuming that he can close out his win. He was 3 up the last time I checked. So it's stuff like that where it's, you know, match play golf is just a different beast. And if you can find that mental advantage – in any facet of match play, it's just such a leg up, and you know, to see people like Troy kind of come out here and routinely do it, that's pretty special.
0: Yeah, Leo wrote the piece on that about Troy and about the success that he's had, and you can check that out in the Pioneer. I was getting a chance to read it a little bit before coming over here. Yeah, did he talk mainly about the mental side of it, or what else did he say that's allowed him to be so successful?
1: That's it. I mean, and it's, you know, a little funny story back, it was probably 7 or 8 years ago now, I was doing my very first ever Resorters tournament in Alexandria, and my old boss, Eric Morgan, he's like, "Hey, go talk to this Jeff Thompson guy. He wins a lot of these, and see what his deal is all about." And I, like, reading back the you know, the quotes he had in Leo's story, I was like, I heard this 8 years ago, almost to a T, that he just attributes it to the mental side. And a funny story, another story I did that exact same day was on Carver Larson.
0: Interesting.
1: Who was, I think, probably 13 or 14 years old at the time.
0: Wow.
1: Playing in Alexandria. Now he's, I think, a rising sophomore at UND. So he came out here this week and he played a couple of really good rounds and fell yesterday. But yeah, it's cool. A lot of Bemidji connections, like you said, with the juniors before in the last segment, the couple of Bemidji kids in the junior match. Jackson Fogelson will be in the junior 17U match. You know, Mitch Hendricks made it to the semifinals in the execs. So it's pretty cool to see those local connections shine through, even on a week where, you know, the competition is still taking another step up.
0: Yeah, and it's been pretty cool watching that step up and just how good it's been, and watching some of these great matches that we're going to get out on the course today and even earlier in the week. Are there any standouts that come to mind for you of matches or things that you've gotten to observe?
1: Yeah, you know, I think obviously the women's division with Gigi Lund shooting 66 in qualifying is just ridiculous. And it was so, I texted Mike Fogelson that day. I was like, "What's the men's record?" Because I think Garson Scarfrew probably came really close.
0: He tied it. Yeah.
1: Yeah. So really, really cool. Those obviously stick out quite a bit. I'm always so impressed with, you know, the players that are able to make that switch from stroke play to match play so quickly. It is just such a tough thing to do. Your entire mentality switches. It goes from you versus the course versus you versus one other player, and it's a grind. I mean, this is a grind of a week to make it to Friday is so impressive in these championship divisions, and so I think everybody that's made it here has a lot to be proud of.
0: One thing I'll say too, and I'm sure you can back it up because you've seen it as well, is that if people are thinking just come for the championship matches tomorrow, I would say, if you have the time in the morning to come for the semifinals, you really should, because the two best matches that I have watched at the Birchmont in my decade covering this event have both been semifinals. And funny enough, they have involved the same guy winning in both cases. Nick Schaefer versus Andrew Israelson, going back several years when Israelson broke his driver out on the course. He heard a click after hitting a tee shot, and his driver was broken. So he had to put it in the bag and leave it and go 3-wood the rest of the way. And they went, I think it was 23 holes or something. There was that one, and then there was the famous Schaefer-John Dutoit semifinal from a few years ago, which was one of the most incredible match play matchups that I have ever seen at any level with the number of birdies. I think both guys shot a 64 out there. They was astonishingly good. And Schaefer rolling in that long, I think, 30-footer on 18 for the win, and then Dutoit missing by inches for matching it from about 20, 25 feet. And I say that because Schaefer just birdied number one after a tee shot that it looked like was a little left, but didn't matter. He got up there, and, man, when his putter gets going, it's incredible. But coming for the semifinals, you're going to see some good stuff too, and I'm sure you could back that up.
1: Yeah, I think my favorite Birchmont memory was also on a championship. I believe it was the year after the Dutoit and Schaefer match, because it was Dutoit and Brandon Nelson, and I believe it was actually in the consolation championship.
0: It was.
1: With legitimately the best match play hole of golf I've ever seen on 12.
0: On 12.
1: With, I think Brandon Nelson put it about 20 yards from the green off the tee. I mean, it was just a bomb. And Dutoit was probably 20 yards behind him. Dutoit holes out for eagle, and Brandon Nelson, second, lands about 2 inches from the pin, and he loses the hole. And granted, it was a consolation, so I think the competitiveness was dialed down probably a few notches.
0: Well, we were doing a walk and talk with both guys on the course. Foge and I were chatting with them as they were going on their holes. And that hole, it was Dutoit. We had done that with Brandon on the front nine, who I got to see earlier this week, by the way. He had stopped in for a visit. And then on the back nine, we chose 12 as this will be our walk and talk hole with John. And we're chatting with him, and then he goes up, and he just dumps that one in. Then
1: it was
0: incredible.
1: We were
0: astonished. We were like, there's the walk and talk boost right there.
1: I'll never forget Brandon's laugh that he had when he saw it going. He was just like, what are you supposed to do? Like, he just kind of shrugged his shoulders. He's like, all right, time to go to 13. The fact that Brandon almost made it, too.
0: I know.
1: It was incredible. I tell that story to every time I'm out here with someone new on 12. So.
0: Yeah. You guys, I mean, it's cool how you get storylines that more or less drop in your lap as the week progresses.
1: Yeah.
0: It's not hard to find them out here, is it?
1: You have to. You'd have to be out here with earplugs in and a blindfold on to not get a story. Like, it's every single person out here has a story, and a lot of them are pretty similar, of just being able to come back here and see old friends, you know, people you've played against, people you've played with, and the memories and stuff from, 30, 20, 10 years ago, and see it still kind of feel the same as it did back then, but also it has nuance to it. It's fun, and you really get that camaraderie out here, and it makes it easy to be out here for what feels like 100 hours this week.
0: I told Rick it's so cool seeing the number of people from different states and different places around the country who gravitate here to the Birchmont and who want to be here for this week. I told him I think it speaks highly of this event and of this golf course and all that comes with it, because people make this a staple of their summer, and you see how much people value it. I haven't got to share this on air yet, and I can't believe I didn't bring it up with Leo when I talked with him on Wednesday, but when we were down at TPC Twin Cities, we saw multiple Birchmont hats down there.
1: Cool.
0: The Birch.
1: Yeah.
0: We saw multiple hats down there that people had that indicated that they have played in the Birchmont and been associated with this tournament. I thought that was so cool to see that amongst the throngs of people down there for the 3M, that Birchmont representation was strong down there, and that people are attached to this event as strongly as they are.
1: Yeah, no, it's a really special week, and I can't speak for anybody else, but for me, just to come out here and be welcomed out here, and you know, obviously you're trying to kind of stay out of the way a little bit.
0: Yeah,
1: You know, it's you feel really embraced when you get out here, whether you're a spectator, a media person, a player, a grandparent. You know, I think my favorite part of this week every year is the junior 12U division in a lot of ways, when you see them all sitting on one, teeing off, and it feels like there's 300 people behind them, because these kids got both sets of grandparents, aunts and uncles, brothers and sisters out here. A whole slew of people. I was chatting with Leroy Fairbanks yesterday. He was watching Kyrie Fairbanks play in his junior 12U match. And,
0: yeah.
1: You know, by the time Kyrie's on the tee, Leroy's 20, 30 people behind him, and there's 50 people behind Leroy. And they're all out here at 6 o'clock to watch a couple of 12-year-olds play a 9-hole match. But that's what it's about, is you know, it's a family event at the end of the day.
0: Yeah, pretty wonderful. Wonderful that he had that kind of support to be out there then and for playing in it. I think that's also a pretty good advertisement for today's junior championship, the Junior 12U championship that's going on here tonight. Yes, 6:15 is when that's going to be going on. So you're saying people ought to be out here to go check that out, right?
1: Yeah, it was funny. I was actually turning back into the clubhouse after I just caught the tee shots on the first hole. I'd been out here all day, and so I went in to go start editing photos, and Rick Grand looks at me and goes, "You might want to follow this match." And what do you know? Owen Grand needs the ninth hole to do it. And so, shocker.
0: Another Bemidji and Silas Meyer.
1: Yeah.
0: And I've gotten to chat with Noah, his brother, who's working here in the clubhouse. And he said he was going to be on the bag for him this week, too.
1: So, it's cool. So, shocker, Rick Grand knew what he was talking about, right?
0: Yeah, by the way, that is two Bemidji boys who are facing off tonight in the 12U final. Owen Grand and Cole Schoonover going up against each other. Two names we've gotten pretty familiar with Bemidji High School sports. And these two boys, I'm sure we're going to be familiar with them here in the next few years.
1: Yeah,
0: and certainly
1: absolutely.
0: Tonight with their matchup.
1: Yeah, so, absolutely.
0: Really quick. The Twins are indeed buyers, and you are elated that they are buyers. A.J. Minter, they get him for the bullpen. I said it was a must with one of the worst bullpens in baseball, and they didn't wait. Jeremy Zoll said, "We're going to be buyers," and people are like, yeah, whatever.
1: Yeah.
0: That's a great get, going to get A.J. Minter. And, I mean, pretty impressive that the Twins are going, hey, we're going to try to do something with the fact that this has been a surprisingly good season. Now, they've got a lot of issues, and it feels like this is kind of a house of cards, but you have to tip your cap to the fact that they're trying to make the most out of whatever this is and whatever this season is, while probably not trying to mortgage out too much of what they deem as their future, right?
1: Yeah, I mean it's crazy. I haven't been able to wipe the smile off my face for the last 24 hours after yesterday's Twins game, but it's a really conflicting thing as a Twins fan, because you're excited, right? They're buying. You're not going to do the fire sale that you had last year, and it's been a long. It's felt like it's been.

0: More bullpen depth. I mean, we need bullpen depth. And
1: yeah.
0: The ironic thing is that you go into the last year's deadline, and the aftermath of it is, what are you going to do at so many positions, you know, going forward? I mean, you just you basically felt like they were starting from scratch, and now a year from that, we have a surplus at catcher. I mean, could still trade Ryan Jeffers.
1: That's what I was going to ask you, because I could see them being a buyer and a seller at this deadline. Do you feel that way?
0: Yeah, I think if you trade Ryan Jeffers for a, you know, I don't think they're going to trade Joe Ryan. Buxton's never going to get traded, as he's publicly stated 100 times.
1: Right.
0: Please, people, stop saying Buxton's going to get traded.
1: Yeah, I don't think you trade Ryan.
0: No.
1: I mean, if that was going to happen, it was going to happen
0: right
1: last year. Given how they've played this year and given the fact that they are in the position that they're in, where they are trying to buy and contend, you don't trade him. I think you trade Jeffers, though, because of the surplus,
0: and
1: like
0: I think
1: you said.
0: Can get MLB-ready talent back. Like, I think you can find a deal that works where, hey, this team has a surplus of depth middle infielders.
1: There are catcher needs on some teams, so there's a market.
0: I think the Twins could use another utility man, too, like Luke Kuechel playing center field. It's okay.
1: I've seen some problems, I think, in Toronto, most especially,
0: one
1: play he had there.
0: He had another bad one
1: yesterday. Oh, wait, that was Chicago against the Cubs.
0: He had another bad one yesterday as well. But for the most part, Luke Kuechel's never played center field at the big league level before this year, and so you'll take a 90% clip at him in center field, especially in the pinch of Byron Buxton. So maybe some center field depth, middle infield depth, because nobody knows who can play shortstop at this point. But, man, do you really want to take Ryan Kreidler out of the lineup when he's had a 750 OPS and a lot of clutch hits, too? So it's a bizarre team. It's not a good team. It's not a bad team. It's a bizarre team.
1: It's nice to see them buy, though.
0: A circumstantial team.
1: Yeah.
0: And it's going to make for a really fun August to, you know, get me to hockey season.
1: Finally, don't you wish you had your clubs right now?
0: Yeah, they're in my car.
1: They are.
0: Yeah, yeah.
1: Oh, man.
0: Yeah, just, I
1: so keep do you just keep them on hand for yourself like that?
0: Well, I played a couple times over the weekend before the Hall of Fame dinner. I went down to Brainerd, played with my dad, and thought, oh, maybe I'll keep them in the car unless, you know, Rick needs someone to step in and, you know, hit a few balls this week. I'm 30 now, so I can qualify for the execs division. So,
1: well, I mean, the range is up there, and you could you could just head up there and swing the club a little bit.
0: I'm going on vacation next week. It's my last vacation until the end of the college hockey season next year. So, I will be playing golf, hopefully every single day.
1: Oh, good.
0: Yeah, I'm going down to the city. So,
1: Jared, fully and totally enjoy your week next week, because we are about to hit the ground running with the high school and college coverage pretty hard here.
0: Yeah, I mean, we already got BSU training camp for football starting next Monday.
1: Sure do.
0: So
1: yeah.
0: Leo doesn't get the week off. He's going to have to grind it out at camp, but I'm going to take one more sabbatical. But until then, we still got Friday and Saturday here at the Birchmont, and it should be a fun finish.
1: Should be fantastic. You can read about it from Jared Rubato's work in the Bemidji Pioneer. He joins today here on High Noon from the 102nd Birchmont at the Bemidji Town and Country Club. Jared, enjoy getting back out there on the course with wherever you are planning to head next, and I'll see you out there tomorrow.
0: Absolutely. Thanks, Joel.
1: All right, so speaking of tomorrow, good time to remind you of what the schedule is for tomorrow, and we'll walk through that here with the different matches and what's going to be going on with them, including, of course, our coverage that's going to be going on tomorrow here as part of the Birchmont and the Birchmont Men's Championship. So let's see if they're going to have the times posted yet here for tomorrow, the official times. I know what things are going to be looking like for the men's championship and for that timing. So, yeah, Saturday championship finals. T-sheet has not been released yet. Yeah, I guess that's not surprising, and that would go for the men's final then, of course, too. But the quarterfinal matches, the semifinal matches are going to be going on tomorrow morning in the men's division. So that is also going to be factored in with the schedule for tomorrow. But the championship itself, it is scheduled tentatively. The men's championship is scheduled for 1:45 tomorrow afternoon. So our coverage will begin at around 1:30, and we will have that for you right here on 104.5 and KBUN Sports Radio. com. And the championships that are going to be going on tomorrow: Masters, Grand Masters, the men's senior, men's executive, women's, and men's, all going on tomorrow, as well as the junior division. They'll be going tomorrow, junior 17U, the junior 12U championship.

Championship is going to be taking place tonight. Again, as mentioned, 6:15, that one's going to be going on tonight. Just a really quick check-in on the matches that are on the back nine that are going on. The Women's Championship semifinals. Gigi Lund is 5-up through 11. Emily Israelson's lead over Lindsay Astrup has been cut into a little bit. It is now 2-up through 12 for Emily Israelson-Peterson. 2-up through 12 in that match right now. Men's Executive, those matches are officially in the books, and the Men's Executive final is set. It is defending champ against medalist Troy Johnson, the defending champion, 5-3 winner against Jason Tryon. Jeff Thompson, the medalist, 5-3 winner against Mitch Hendricks, who gave me the thumbs down when he got back up here after finishing up his match. So those are officially in the books. The Men's Executive final is set. And again, semifinals are going on in the other divisions right now as we speak. And, of course, the quarterfinals in the men's championship flight. That is going to wrap up our coverage of High Noon. Again, tomorrow, 1:30, I will be back with you here from the Bemidji Town and Country Club for coverage of the men's championship match, the 102nd men's championship match of the Birchmont. I'm Joel Hoover. Thank you for joining us for High Noon on the Bun, Sports Radio 104.5 and KVUNSportsRadio.com. And we will talk to you tomorrow for Championship Saturday at the 102nd Birchmont.

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7: I'm meteorologist Rodney Price. Clouds giving way to sunshine this afternoon with north winds and high temperatures near 80. Overnight, mostly clear. We'll be near 60. On Saturday, sunshine with lower 80s. Sunday, also another gorgeous day, sunshine with highs in the mid-80s. Looking for a fresh start? Take a look at Worthington, Minnesota. 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
10: Battery low. Battery low.
11: It won't stop.
10: It won't stop. So now I'm getting agitated. And of course, no one else heard it. Why would they? I'm the only one who's been ripped from my sleep.
11: Right.
10: And so I go downstairs, grab 2 batteries. Winstagram is looking at me like, why are you up, lady? I'm trying to sleep. Grab 2 batteries, go upstairs. I'm trying to put batteries in. Which one? Okay, where's the plus? Where's the minus?
11: Yeah, yeah.
10: Tilting my head, hurting my neck because I can't see how to put them in. Put them in. Put the smoke alarm back on the wall.
11: Battery low.
10: Battery low.
12: You've got to be kidding me.
10: So now, okay. Well, now you've done it.
13: That's when you take a hammer to it.
10: And so I yanked that thing off the wall and threw it in the bathroom to deal with it in the morning.
11: Yeah, I've tried to like put it
10: in. My God.
11: I've tried to put it under like the cushion of the couch instead of battery low. It's because you can still hear it.
10: Like,
11: it won't stop.
10: So I just ripped the batteries out. I ripped it out of the wall.
11: Yeah.
10: And then in the middle of the night, looking up which AA batteries are the best for smoke alarms at last. Because now I'm awake and I can't just go back to sleep to the nice dream I was having.
11: And the technology for these smoke detector systems got to the point where if you want to do it right, like run it a system and have them all connected, through whatever, you know, instead of just the one with the battery put in, it'll cost you literally thousands of dollars.
13: Thousands?
11: But then you're thinking to yourself, well, if it's going to save my life, I guess I'll invest in that. But I just, so yeah, right now, you're right. I'd
10: invest in it to not be woken up at 3 in the morning.
11: It's,
13: Well, for me, I don't have the ones that say battery low. I just have like the chirp.
10: Yep.
11: Chirp.
10: It was doing that too.
13: But the problem is it chirps like once every 5 or 10 minutes.
10: Yep.
13: And, you know, there's 4 rooms. We have 4 bedrooms all on the same floor in a hallway. I don't know where it's coming from. So you have to sit behind each one and wait there for 5 to 10 minutes, wait for it to chirp and go, nope, that's not it. And then so you spent a half hour trying to figure out which one's chirping.
11: Okay. Now, getting back to your dream thing, right?
10: Yeah.
11: Where the chirp or the sound was getting into your dream, right? So Deuce comes back from soccer last night. Now, he's moving out of the house with a couple of other guys.
10: Huh?
11: They can move in August 12th into their new apartment.
14: Later.
11: Yes, later. they're gonna. He and his buddies are going to go to Glacier that week. So they're going to come back on the 16th of August, and then they're going to start moving in. And I say, what are you going to need? Are you going to take your bed and dresser nicely from here? You're going to be, goes, well, I think I'll just leave that here. I'll just get something on Facebook Marketplace. Yeah. And he goes, though, I think I'll get a new mattress because the idea of buying a mattress, blah, blah, blah.
12: No!
11: Last night, I have a dream about I don't know where I was, but I was in a Posh and Tony hotel, and I lifted up the sheet, and there was this mattress that looked like it had been
10: in a murder scene?
11: Now, that had to have been triggered by he and I talking about it's the mystery.
10: And then you've got like a little anxiety about like, is he going to get it? Is he going to get the right one? Yeah. Does he need my help doing it? Yeah. And so all of your like subconscious is coming forward.
11: Oh, my wife worries about the kids, and you'll have it as a dad, you worry about your kids, but they'll figure it out. My wife and I just know you'll be like that. Because as your kids get older and start to go off on your own, you start to worry about everything. About them. And after a while, you just got to go, they'll figure it out. I don't know what I can do. And if they really need help, they'll come back to us, but I can't. So my wife spends a lot of time. And I loved it. I love the kids. I love her for it.
10: I had a dream earlier this week that you were very upset with me.
11: Me? And I was just, in your dream?
10: Yep. And you were just yelling at me out in the, like outside my office. Like you were standing in your cube area, not using your computer that we got you. And I was standing in my office doorway and you were just pissed. Just yelling at me about some event. Well, and I woke up agitated at you.
11: Well, let's just say this. We've been in my dreams.
10: Okay.
12: Yeah, baby.
11: But we won't get into that now.
10: Let's not.
11: Let's not. What was that Billy Ocean song?
13: Get out of my dreams, get into my car.
10: Oh, great song. That song is a banger.
11: Well, just the title. Is there a better title?
10: No.
11: Get out of my dreams and get my car. We're going places. Tend to be keyword as we go to break.
13: Yeah, the fan and bigdeck.com. 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
18: KBUN Sports Radio, this is a score update. The Bemidji Junior Legion Woodpecker baseball team is at the Junior American Legion State Tournament in Alexandria. They opened up the tournament yesterday with a 4-2 win over Excelsior Red. Jack Zellman got the win. He went 6 2/3 innings, allowed 2 runs and 5 hits. Carter Weideman, Corbin Meyer, Connor Shanahan, and Owen Gertis each had an RBI. They'll face off in the quarterfinals today against Eden Prairie at 11:30. Meanwhile, the Bemidji Titan Legion softball team is getting ready for the American Legion State Fast Pitch Softball Tournament in St. Joseph. Their quarterfinal is with Caledonia tomorrow morning at 11 a.m. They'll have either a semifinal or consolation semifinal following at 3 o'clock, and the final game of the tournament will be on Sunday. And Bemidji Bucks Town Ball team will be on the road this weekend. They're headed to Barnesville Sunday, where they'll face a couple of Moorhead teams. They'll face the Moorhead Brewers at noon on Sunday, and the Moorhead Mudcats Sunday afternoon at 2:30. And we're into the semifinal round in all divisions, but the men's championship quarterfinals there today at the Bemidji Town and Country Club.
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11: Couple 13-14 pass, common man program password right around the corner. Ryan Carter, Jonas Bump. They both are with the Wild organization. Ryan does analysis on the air, and video coordinator is Jonas's job, the job that Tenneby has been seeking forever. So maybe he can get some.
10: So that's why he got invited in.
11: I think that's why he's invited in, Tenneby. Maybe he'll be assistant.
13: I might try to take him out today.
11: Or wow. Become assistant video coordinator.
13: Sure, yeah. If you want to hire me as his assistant. Yeah,
10: my sources say he's nervous.
13: I've heard that as well.
11: Yeah.
13: I've heard that as well.
10: But I have that effect
11: what are the
10: on men.
11: What, yes, you do. What are the teams?
12: Yeah, baby.
11: Jonas and.
13: I got you and Jonas together, Lil B and Ryan Carter together.
11: This is a story. Dateline, Colorado City, Colorado.
10: Okay.
11: The families of two men who discovered through DNA tests that they were switched at birth 38 years ago are accusing a North Dakota hospital of robbing them of the lives they were supposed to lead. Kyle Byland discovered his birth family after taking an at-home test he chose randomly during a Christmas gift exchange.
10: Yep.
11: That led to his biological aunt on genealogy platform. Her nephew, Jeremy Morrison, then had his DNA tested. The results were irrefutable. Byland said, "That's when my mind was just completely blown. We could have never imagined that if it was an actual birth switch that occurred." Morrison said he was convinced as soon as he saw a photo of Byland's brother and realized they looked very much alike. Byland and Morrison were the only babies born on January 26, 1988, Unity Medical Center in Grafton, North Dakota, according to their lawsuit filed in state court. Somehow they went home with the wrong parents. A hospital statement says there's no evidence the staff was responsible for the switch, but Byland-born Jeremy Morrison says he still has the hospital bracelet that misidentified him as Kyle Byland. 2 years have passed since the DNA test shattered what they thought they knew about their families, including disorienting moments, emotional family meetings, and thoughts about what-ifs. Evelyn Newton, who raised Kyle in Arizona, says, "Kyle is still my son. That's never going to change. But I feel robbed of the life I should have had with my biological son. You can't go back and replace 35 years. First steps, driving a car, getting married. How do you make that up?" The hospital doesn't dispute the babies were switched at some point. It said it's working better to understand what happened, but has uncovered no evidence that its administration or staff were responsible for the life-altering moments. I mean, think about that.
10: Hear these stories.
11: Yeah. I mean, the only two born there, what are the chances?
10: Mm-hmm.
11: You go home with one, it's, you know, and you find out 35 years later mm-hmm. that, I mean, I don't even know. I mean,
10: I don't know where you begin with that. Because like the woman commented, I mean, that's your child. Like you raise them. It's not like you don't think that it's yours, but now you're just left like wondering, and how do you ever get over that? I don't think you can.
11: No, I don't. It would be difficult. And it doesn't say anywhere in the story that I saw.
13: How do the parents leave the hospital without...
10: Well, I don't think...
13: Not recognizing.
10: Well, at that time, though... Well, first of all, babies... all look like smushed old men when they come out.
13: They can look similar, but...
10: They don't look like anything yet. But I think that was before, like, when you and I had kids...
13: You're spending time with them right away.
10: But you do the... They put that thing on them that beeps so that you can't take it out of the wing. Like, there's... The changing of how they identify the babies is a lot different than it was in, what'd you say, 1988?
11: Yeah.
10: Like the bracelets they put on them, that sensor they put on them that will beep if they get too close to the door so that nobody can take them. Like it's, I think it's a lot different than it was then.
11: Yeah. No, it is different.
10: Hopefully it wasn't like, you know, an intern doctor or nurse that was working and accidentally messed it up.
11: Then it makes you think about yourself.
10: Yeah. I'm telling you. So they probably took one of those 23andMe. I got a lot of stories about people that took 23.
13: Oh, yeah.
10: That find out.
11: What's 23?
10: The, like the basically like the genealogy test.
11: Really?
10: And you find out things that.
11: Well, like, what do you find out? What do you mean?
10: That maybe your parent isn't yours. That maybe you've got a long lost sibling.
13: Stories a stadium could tell.
10: Correct.
11: Well, I'm a spitting image of my old man.
10: Mm-hmm.
11: So, I mean, everybody's, you know, my sister, people that know my family go, you look just like George.
10: Yeah.
11: I mean, so at least I got a pretty good idea.
10: You put your results in that database and all of a sudden.
11: Really?
10: Beep, boop, bop, boop. You have a half sibling that lives in Oregon, you have a cousin in Mississippi. Like, it gets real.
11: I read a story. I don't know if I've saved it. There's a woman who found out, it was a one or two night stand, that her father is Charles Manson.
10: Oh, yeah. Can you imagine? Think about the therapy. You'd have to, like, yeah.
11: She had no
10: what
11: idea
10: do you do?
11: Who her dad was and found out, oh, your dad's Charlie Manson, you know, mass murderer, lunatic. I mean.
10: Yeah.
11: And so she says it's hard. Now,
13: that'd be better than actually having him known as her father your entire life.
10: Yeah.
11: Now, I guess if there's any silver lining, I think she's done a documentary or book and made money off the ordeal, which I guess maybe that's what you're trying to do. But
10: get something out of it.
11: It's
10: crazy out there. So be careful, people, before you spit in the test tube. You got to make sure you really want to know what it's going to say when it comes back.
13: I did it. Did you do it?
10: I did not do it.
13: Oh, yeah, I did it back in the day.
11: Oh, you did?
13: Yeah.
11: Yeah, I don't know if I would.
10: Yeah, I don't want to know.
13: Everything was pretty standard.
10: That's good. I don't want to know what's in Common's database.
13: I don't think I'd been lied to.
11: Yours was very Blandon. Right? It was just Blandon. Nothing too exciting about it. Here's a text message talking about a dream. I had a dream that I was walking through a park minding my own business and accosted by a large, unruly dog who was distracted. Owner was sitting at a nearby picnic table, arm wrestling strangers and yelling at them.
10: Funny stuff. Like, to be clear, my dog has never attacked anyone.
11: I don't know.
10: Thank you and good day.
11: Here's another. I already know you took your working lunch when you grind that salt and pepper shaker live on air. Nothing makes me laugh harder. Thanks, my boy. Well, it's actually it's when I'm having an avocado and it's avocado season. I do it intentionally too. I put the microphone right behind.
10: It drives me insane. I hate when you eat an avocado. I can't stand it.
11: So, countdown to the state fair. How many, what about a month? Less than a month, isn't it?
10: Yeah.
11: It's later this year, though, right? Because isn't Labor Day like on the 7th?
10: Everything is
11: or
10: a little bit later, which is very helpful.
11: Yeah.
10: We're square on your shirts. Plenty of ideas.
11: Yeah.
10: Now the trouble with yours is we have to pick one.
11: Yeah.
10: Because we've got a handful.
13: Too many options.
10: Too many options.
11: Too many options.
13: Not enough balls to go around.
10: Well, I have a great, I have a great one to rip, Rosie.
11: No.
10: It's so good.
11: Yes.
10: It's so good. I'm not even going to give you a hint.
11: Well,
10: I can't wait to reveal.
11: Do you do it even if he doesn't agree to it? Will you blindside him with it?
10: I'm not asking.
11: Oh, okay.
10: What is this?
11: Well,
10: who's in charge here? Hello?
11: Well, what if he gets really upset?
10: Oh, no, not that.
11: Yeah, I guess there's that.
10: He loves it.
13: He gets over things quickly. He just loves the attention.
11: He loves the attention. Well, I think we talked about this last week. His teacher might have been one of the best-selling of all time, The Fraud Father one.
10: Yeah.
13: It's terrific. Love it.
10: Yeah.
11: It's The Fraud Father.
10: Yeah. Okay, you know? It's too good. This one, it's pretty good.
11: All right.
10: I'm excited about it.
11: Very good.
10: So I'll, we're narrowing it down.
13: Is it a Power Trip shirt?
10: Kind of, but I believe you guys talked about it as well. So it's a combo platter.
13: Dealing with.
10: I'm going to show it to you.
13: Okay.
11: This guy says, I heard that Meat Sauce did that 23 thing, and the results indicated he's the father of Bigfoot. Switched at birth.
10: I told you, be careful before you spit in that test tube. Because you might not like what it says.
11: Did a 23 and found out Mark Rosen's my biological father. I've been sitting courtside ever since.
10: Roser.
11: It's so good. Yeah. There's other ones here, too. Now, Tenneby, I didn't hear this. It says, PA didn't earn today while talking to Tanner Morgan. Did he do that?
13: I don't know. I wasn't
11: I'd like
13: listening.
11: To find out. So anyway. Okay. Well, as far as I know, I am who I am, and that's all that I am without taking a genealogy test. That's I'm supposed to be somebody else. Why do I look like me?
10: Right.
11: So we'll take a break. We'll come back. It's Program Password, Carter and Plum. They join us next. Common Rap Program on the Fan.

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6: This is Minnesota News Network. I'm John Anderson. Starting Saturday, cryptocurrency kiosks will be illegal in Minnesota. Commerce Department Assistant Commissioner Sarah Payne says scammers have used the machines to quickly move victims' money out of reach.
7: The law is critical because there is no such thing as a safe cryptocurrency machine in Minnesota. We want to prevent other Minnesotans from experiencing financial and emotional devastation these scams cause. But laws alone are not enough. Awareness is one of our most powerful tools.
6: Officials are asking residents to report any crypto kiosk still operating after August 1st. Minnesota is celebrating Farmers Market Week August 2nd through the 8th. Governor Walz has proclaimed the week in recognition of the state's more than 400 farmers markets and over 10,000 vendors. The Minnesota Department of Agriculture and several ag groups will host events at 9 markets across the state. This is M&M.
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15: I'm meteorologist Rodney Price. Clouds giving way to sunshine this afternoon with north winds and high temperatures near 80. Overnight mostly clear. We'll be near 60. On Saturday, sunshine with lower 80s. Sunday, also another gorgeous day. Sunshine with highs in the mid-80s. Looking for a fresh start? Take a look at Worthington, Minnesota. It's worth a look. Currently 77 degrees.
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18: Couple 13, 14 past. I'm Common. He's tend to be Lil B, feminine touch of the program. It's time now for program password. Our participants today, former NHLer. He's one of us. He's Ryan Carter. He's also analyst for the Wild TV, radio, streaming. He does everything.
19: Yeah, he does it all.
18: He analyzes hockey. Also,
17: I don't think he does radio. That would actually be offensive to him.
18: Yeah,
19: wow. Yeah. I'm doing radio today.
18: Yeah, he's doing
17: But it's talking about the Wild to be
19: I'm
17: on
19: not
17: that broadcast.
19: To be here. I'm grateful.
18: And
19: to be
18: I just didn't want to leave it out in case he filled in the radio every once in a while. You know, I mean, it's like I'm the official, unofficial ambassador to Minnesota golf. So I wouldn't just say I'm a talk show host or social commentator. I'm also the official, unofficial ambassador to Minnesota golf and the Radio Romeo. Just ask me. And we're joined by Jonas Plum,
20: yes, sir,
18: who is the video coordinator for the Minnesota Wild. You do know that Tennessee covets your job.
20: I have heard this in the past. That's
18: he
20: correct.
18: Wants to be the video coordinator more than anything. Now, he's only the interim producer.
20: Correct.
18: So if you've ever had any dreams of, because I hear you listen to the show, you guys could swap jobs.
20: Job
18: out.
20: Swap.
18: Could do a job swap.
20: Yeah, we could. Yeah, if you would like to, we could.
18: Yeah, you don't sound like you're really that excited. I think that would be great.
20: It would be. I don't know if you'd like me here, but he might like to be where I am some days.
18: Yeah, well, yeah, be the video coordinator. Okay.
21: Think about it.
18: Looking at hockey film, nothing would be better for him. Now, before we go any further, Ryan, mm-hmm. you sip from the silver cup. You want a Stanley Cup. How cool is that?
19: It is fun.
18: Yeah, you want a Stanley Cup. What more do you need? You don't need it. It's like they asked Paul McCartney one time about him, and he goes, well, I was the guy that wrote Yesterday, didn't I? You know, I wrote that song. He's kind of, you know, I've won a Stanley Cup. What more do I need to do? How was that? I mean,
19: it was great. It was fun. And I don't know if you've opened your phone this week and seen that Jackson Blake, the Minnesota native, Jason Blake's son, I think from Eden Prairie, won the cup with Carolina, and it was in town.
17: It was just this week. Yeah.
19: Just this week. Yep. So. I was a little jealous. I won't be winning it again, which is kind of sad a little bit. But it did bring back good memories.
21: Is that what happens? Like, you win it, and people would think, like, okay, you won it, you're good now. But does it just make you want to win more?
19: Yes.
21: Okay, so.
17: Do only the players get that day? Like, if the Wild win next year, does Jonas get a day with the cup?
19: Yeah, I think they do move it around. Players, management, owners, coaches, they all get a day as well. And, you know, there was controversy this year with whose name that was put on the cup, because there's only a certain number of spots for that, too. And if you didn't hear about this, the owner put, like, his whole family on there.
17: All the kids.
18: Oh, come on.
19: All the way down to a five-year-old.
21: And
19: it's supposed to be for people that contributed.
21: Right. Yeah. They didn't contribute.
19: That was the controversy.
21: Okay.
18: Do you think they'll eventually sand those names off?
19: No, what I'm curious is, how did the five-year-old plan his day with a cup?
21: Right.
20: Curious.
19: Yeah. I would go over the top here, like Captain Crunch, maybe get Wild Cinnamon Toast Crunch. Like, I don't know what you do, but yeah.
18: So Tennessee plays, I want to get your opinion on this. Tennessee plays old man hockey. And the other day was our ice cream social downstairs.
21: Yeah.
18: We had some kind of ice cream social, and we were given free ice cream. Like one scoop, just a scoop of ice cream. So 12 noon, Tennessee, you want a scoop of ice cream? Can't. why? I have old man hockey tonight at 10 o'clock, and I'll be able to feel it in my stomach.
19: Yeah. It's now, not chill, about now. Performance. It's about diarrhea. He doesn't.
18: No, come on.
21: It was a very small scoop. It was a very small bowl.
18: There's no way. He's acting like some world-class athlete that he can. I had ice cream, and I can't move on the ice as well. That's preposterous.
19: So it was performance-based. It'll slow me down.
18: Yes.
21: Okay.
19: It's not that once I have a little lactose and go work out, we've got to take the breezers off.
18: No.
0: I've reached the age and body shape that I can feel that stuff while I play hockey.
18: That's not possible. Come on, right?
0: Well, Ryan's in a little bit better shape than I am.
21: Not that much later.
18: Did you ever eat like 10 hours before you even go, man, I can't move out here today?
19: 10 hours? No, but in his defense, I do think the metabolism slows down over time. But no, you could, when I was playing, you could tell, if you ate McDonald's 10 minutes later, you feel like junk. Similar, I'm sure that happens to everybody.
0: Yeah. Yes.
21: Right? Yes.
19: So
0: depends.
18: Well, you know, I guess.
21: Yeah. He's like, speak for yourself.
18: Well, the diarrhea would have the depends.
21: Okay.
18: But now maybe there's something to it because I eat lunch at 1 o'clock every day. And if you think the show suffers from noon until one, it really gets bad about 1:30. So maybe there is something to the
21: food. Oh, that's when it nosedives?
18: Yeah.
0: Okay. All food related, right?
18: That's like I said, it's bad noon to one, but then it really goes bad.
21: Okay.
20: You could have put the ice cream on your pasta, then you'd be in business because then you have the carbs and the sweetness.
19: There you go.
21: You load it up.
20: Everyone has a little ice cream at lunch, at least that's what I've seen in the pregame meals.
18: Really?
19: Mm. Yeah.
21: Oh, see?
19: All the players end the meal, their pregame meal, which occurs about 1 o'clock in the afternoon.
21: Uh-huh.
19: The game's at 7. They end their meal with ice cream.
21: Okay, Tana. Okay. Is that right?
0: These are finely tuned athletes that are like 25 years old. When I was 25, I could eat that ice cream before I played hockey.
18: You're the one that told me that you could use your he said that skating was the strong suit of his game and that he could skate with NHLers right now.
0: I did not say that.
18: Well, you basically said it.
0: I did not say that.
18: You said that. Everybody heard it. That's what he said.
19: Hey, I believe him.
0: I've played against Ryan before.
19: Yeah. I've seen it.
21: Ding.
0: Yeah.
18: What kind of golfer are you?
19: Me?
20: He's really good.
19: Let's say, I would say I'm the second best of the lousiest, maybe.
18: Really?
19: Well, matter of fact, you and I played in a tournament together this last week.
18: Yeah, but we weren't paired.
19: We weren't paired. Who took first place?
18: We did.
21: Oh. Wow.
19: Who was runner-up?
18: You were.
19: Yeah. Couldn't beat him.
18: Couldn't beat us.
19: And that's why I'm thinking about switching from TV to radio. I want the golf game to be a little bit better.
18: It is. There's ample time to play. What's your handicap?
19: Let's see. Putting.
18: Yeah. Right.
20: But that's back-to-back runners-up for your cards. We were back-to-back at Tom Rees' golf tournament.
19: Yeah, that was back-to-back. Jonas has...
18: All you are doing is playing golf. What are you talking about?
19: There's that. Yeah. Jonas has a story, too, because we were playing at Tom Reed's golf event,
20: mm-hmm.
19: and we get to the fence on a road. There's a hole on the road, fence, kids are on the other side, Como, and they're selling golf balls. And it's like, what was it, like $2 for $1?
20: Yep. Yeah.
19: Something like that.
20: 3 for pro V's, 2
19: yeah,
20: for normal.
19: I walk over to the fence and I'm like, hey, this is Jonas Blum. He's a coach of the Minnesota Wild. Yeah. And they're like, oh my gosh, this is the coolest thing ever. And then Jonas tries to one up me and he goes, hey, this is Ryan Carter. And they're like, who? This is Ryan Carter. You should really get his autograph. They're like, okay, this is cool. We'll do this. So I signed 4 golf balls for each of the kids. And then we go into the clubhouse. And I thought I made 4 kids' day, you know, and bummer too. Somebody comes in 2 holes behind us and goes, hey, I just bought 3 golf balls with your signature.
21: Oh, my God.
19: The kids totally were just like, oh, who's this nerd?
18: How good is that? Yeah.
0: Well, the balls lost value after you signed them. Yeah.
20: No, they were still $2 a ball. Even
18: they were still $2 a ball. That's funny.
19: Except for the old Pro Vs. Those were $1 a ball or something like that. Those kids got me, though. Gosh, that's dumb.
18: That's a good story.
19: Yeah.
18: Hopefully, your program password result will be better than the scramble tournament you're in because you finished second. You don't. And if you finish second here, you finish last.
19: Well,
18: there's just 2 teams.
19: What are the partners?
0: UMLB.
19: Okay, so there's a chance.
18: Yeah.
19: There's a chance we can go 1-1 in the last 2
18: weeks.
19: That's
18: exactly right.
19: And then we'll have to do a best of 3.
18: I like it.
19: Okay.
0: Then a head-to-head golf match.
19: Okay.
18: Yeah.
19: We could do that.
0: Are we ready to play?
21: Let's play.
18: Let's play.
1: Password.
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1: on, Give the password.
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22: 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Here's your host, the very average and plain-looking Tenna B.
0: Welcome to another edition of Program Password. 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Today, it's Common and Jonas Plum. Is it technically video coach of the Wild? We've always been saying video coordinator.
20: Either one works.
0: Okay, we'll stick with video coordinator.
19: It's coach. Then. It's coach. I can confirm.
20: Either one works.
0: Jonas Plum.
18: Coordinator video sounds more important.
19: Does it?
0: Well, if it was like director, I think that would sound better.
20: We can go with director.
21: Director.
0: You had a great year, by the way, Jonas. It seemed like you were just nailing all of those video reviews.
20: Yes, me and my coworker were successful with it.
19: Don't jinx it. He gets mad at me. I said it one time on a broadcast, and I got a text message 3 minutes later. This is not about me. It's about we. He's a team guy first, so he doesn't like to take credit for the things he does well.
20: Coach's decision.
19: Yeah.
18: Well, that'd be different than me, because one of my favorite songs of all time is the Beatles' I Me Mine. I Me.
0: Before we move on to the Program Password preview, Jonas, I would think like the hardest part of your job would be anything goaltender interference related. I think I would just pull out, I don't have any hair anymore, but I would pull it all out trying to figure out what is goaltender interference and what's not.
20: That is correct. That's usually the most challenging of all of them for sure. 100%.
19: There's so much gray area.
0: Yeah.
20: Many gray areas. A lot of like my hair, a lot of gray in my hair, but many gray areas in the goalie.
18: Yeah. No gray hair for Tenby.
0: No. Not just on my chin.
18: Are we responsible to lose?
0: All right, so it's Common and Jonas Plum of the Minnesota Wild versus Lil B and former Minnesota Wild player, now television analyst Ryan Carter. Common, you've been on a hot streak here. You are 110 and 102 all time. You've won 7 games in a row, and no pressure on your teammate Jonas here, but you are too shy of the all-time record of 9 consecutive wins.
18: Wow.
0: So you win the day, you'll be one away from Lil B's record. She has the record with 9 straight wins. Common, you're also the 2026 Program Password Invitational Champion. Jonas, you're making your password debut. How do you feel?
20: Very nervous, but I'll do. But as I do every day, I'll do my best.
21: Okay. So.
0: Like it. You're going up against Lil B and Ryan Carter. Lil B, 113 and 91 all time. Wow. You are the 2025 Program Password Invitational Champion. Mm-hmm. Ryan, you've only played once. You lost that game. I didn't realize this might be the record for longest stretch between password games.
21: Yeah.
0: This is game 261. You played in game 15.
21: Wow.
19: Ooh, early on.
0: Back in May 28th of 2021. So it's been over 5 years.
19: It's like Fallen
0: Saint
19: Nicoletti or something. Yeah.
0: And you played arguably one of the greatest program password teams of all time. It was Lil B and Marnie versus you and Corey Cove. And you lost that game 82-69.
19: It was close. We had a chance. 82-69? No, that wasn't close.
21: Well,
20: that's not bad.
0: So
21: could be worse. I've seen worse.
0: We won't make it 5 years till we have you back on again. I apologize for that. I screwed that up. Are we ready to play?
21: Let's play.
0: All right, so I need Lil B and Jonas to take a look at the iPad first, please. The password is jar. My screen froze over here. Are you able to see that, Lil B?
21: Yep.
0: All right.
20: Yep.
0: As always, we're gentlemen on the show. We let ladies go first. Lil B, you have the option. You want to go first or second?
21: First.
0: All right. Lil B and Ryan for 10.
21: Mason.
19: Jar.
18: Oh.
19: I was thinking Glenn, but I was like, no, this isn't a sports show.
18: Right. That is correct. But Glenn is also, isn't that like a topography?
21: What?
18: It's part of the topography. It's like
0: there's been like golf courses named like Glen Eagles and stuff like that.
18: Yeah,
0: Glenn.
18: A Glen is like a, it has to do with the topography. I'm going to, before we go on, I have to.
21: What is a topography?
19: Are you thinking of like.
20: Is it like landscape?
19: Like gulch?
18: Yeah. Yeah, like a gulch or something like that. Yeah.
21: Okay.
19: Like it's a depression in a valley or something like
18: yes,
19: that?
18: Yes, that's exactly what it is.
19: There you go.
20: You're so smart.
19: I just made that up. I have
18: so
19: no clue
18: why
19: what it is.
18: I think it could have been. That's why it could have been.
19: Yeah.
18: You could have said Glenn. Mason Glenn. It could have worked.
19: I know.
0: Well, that wouldn't work with jar, though.
19: That,
0: I should mention, speaking of jar, Ryan brought us a bunch of jar of honey.
21: I know. I'm very excited about
0: and
21: this.
0: And Jonas brought Minnesota Wild hats. So we need to invite these two. Okay. I like the idea of guests bringing gifts for us.
18: Next time,
21: I like gifts.
19: Yeah, we wanted to butter you guys up.
21: Yes, I can be bought.
19: Like, if it takes 5 years, this is the first time Jonas was invited, and it took me 5 years to get back. We're trying to do our best to make it more
0: regular. Back like next week at this rate. All right, Common and Ryan, I need you two to take a look at the iPad, please.
2: Okay.
0: The password is moon. Ryan, once you just make sure you flip that iPad over so your teammate cannot see it. Common, you're down 10-0 early here, so you have the option. Would you like to go first or second?
18: I'll go first.
0: All right, Common and Jonas for 10.
18: Sun.
20: Moon.
0: Yes.
19: Wow. That was good.
0: Were you thinking daughter?
20: I was just throwing things out there. Hopefully they stick.
18: Well, it worked. It stuck. How about that?
19: Hey, that was...
18: Thank you. You noticed your son? Mm. You caught that. You caught on right away.
0: Mm. He's crafty. It's a 10-10 early tie game. Lil B and Jonas, take a look at the iPad, please.
2: The password is play.
0: All right, it's a 10-10 tie. So the possession arrow is now on Jonas and Common. So Jonas, you have the option here. Do you want to go first or second?
18: By the way, now you know I've won 7 in a row.
21: You got one.
18: Clues like that.
21: Okay.
0: Jonas, do you want to go first or second?
20: First.
0: All right, Jonas and Common for 10.
20: Broadway.
18: Pizza.
0: Lucky.
21: Lucky.
0: Lil B and Ryan for 9.
21: Musical.
19: Show.
0: Jonas and Common for 8.
20: Theater.
18: I didn't know what you said.
0: Lil B and Ryan for 7.
21: Characters.
19: Wicked.
0: Jonas and Common for 6.
20: Theater.
18: Stage.
0: Lil B and Ryan for 5.
21: Production.
19: Play.
21: There we go.
18: That's what I was going to say, and then I changed my mind as I said last time.
0: All right, Lil B and Ryan with a 15-10 lead. Common and Karts, take a look at the iPad, please.
2: The password is Rose.
0: All right, Common, you're trailing by 5 now, so you have the option. Would you like to go first or second?
18: I'll go first.
0: All right, to take the lead, Common and Jonas for 10.
18: Thorn.
20: Rose.
18: He's good at this game. He's really good.
19: I'm floored. I'm floored.
21: He doubted you.
20: Lucky.
19: I did.
18: Wasn't lucky.
19: I did.
0: Explain that further, Ryan. Why are you floored?
19: So he goes sun, moon, opposites. He goes thorn, and then rose.
0: Yeah,
19: they're linked. They're not opposite. Like I thought, you guys were on the same wavelength.
18: Well, and then,
0: apparently, they are.
19: They are.
0: Yeah. They're like Zuccarello and Kaprizov. Just the chemistry is unbelievable.
18: Well, on Moon,
0: there.
18: I was going to go with Warren, but then I didn't know if...
19: It's not a sports show.
18: Yeah,
19: it's
0: not you don't know enough
18: show.
0: About them.
18: Exactly right. You couldn't go with Warren, was exactly right.
0: All right, Common and Jonas with the lead, 20-15. Lil B and Jonas, take a look at the iPad.
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0: All right, Lil B. Options back on you. You're down 5 points. Would you like to go first or second?
21: I'll try first.
0: All right, to regain the lead, Lil B and Karts for 10.
21: Clouds.
19: Sky.
0: Yes.
18: How did you do that? It's amazing. You guys are on the same wavelength.
19: It is. It just takes a little longer for me to look into like Lil B's eyes, and it's like I know what she's thinking here.
0: And it's usually she's not happy with her performance is usually what happens when you look in her eyes.
19: I saw in that pause, that 3-second pause, disappointment, concern.
0: All right, 25-20, Lil B and Ryan Carter with the lead. Common and Carter, take a look at the iPad, please.
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18: Arrow.
0: All right, Common, option is back on you because you're down 5 points. Do you want to go first or second? Five seconds.
18: I'll go second.
0: All right, Ryan and Lil B for 10.
19: Bow.
21: Ribbon.
0: Common and Jonas for 9.
18: Quiver.
20: Arrow.
18: Two-letter word. 5-1-7.
0: Gotcha. 29-25, Common and Jonas have regained the lead. Lil B and Jonas, take a look at the iPad.
2: The password is bottle.
0: You got that over there, Lil B?
21: Yep.
0: All right, Lil B, options back on you because you were down 4 points. Would you like to go first or second? Five seconds.
21: Second.
0: All right, Jonas and Common for 10.
20: Beer.
18: Hops. I thought I had it just out of nowhere.
0: Lil B and Carts for 9.
21: Glass.
19: Drink.
20: Container.
18: Mug.
0: Lil B and Ryan for 7.
21: Container.
19: Can.
0: Jonas and Common for 6.
20: Container.
18: Bottle. Peg was the only other one, but I think we had that as a clue a few weeks ago.
21: Not a lot of glass kegs out there.
18: Where did glass come from?
21: Me.
19: You said glass?
21: Yes.
0: I like how we went container 3 times in a row after glass. Oh, yeah.
18: I didn't know that.
0: That's the first time in this game that one team has gotten consecutive answers correct. Common and Jonas now lead by 10, 35-25.
19: We got them right where we want them.
0: You're about to see that look in the eye, Ryan. Common and Cards, take a look at the iPad.
2: The password is cookie.
0: All right, Ryan, you're down 10. Options on you. What do you want to do here, first or second?
19: First.
0: All right, Carter and Lil B for 10.
19: Snickerdoodle.
0: Common and Jonas for 9.
18: Oreo.
20: Cookie.
21: Say Oreo.
0: Snickerdoodle was good.
19: Yeah, Snickerdoodle is just straight cookie, I thought.
0: Great cookie, too, by the way.
19: Because I couldn't say chocolate chip or
18: you
19: peanut
18: said
19: butter.
18: Monster.
19: Yeah.
20: Guides.
18: Cookie Monster.
19: Couldn't say Girl Scout.
20: Girl Scout.
21: Just Oreo is fine.
20: This is what Kevin warned me of.
18: Oh, we'll take a break. We'll come back with more Program Password right here on The Fan.
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23: AP News. I'm Ed Donahue. At Camp David, at his cabinet meeting, President Trump acknowledged he expects military action against Iran will likely continue for some time.
24: Trying to be nice as you can be in, you know, a situation like that. But, you know, they're being decimated. They have no Navy, they have no Air Force, they have no anti-aircraft. It doesn't mean they don't have any capability. They have some, but very little. We just want to win.
23: The president says Iran has been lying during negotiations.
24: You know, at some point, they're going to say, we just can't take it anymore.
23: The president also seized on a migrant crisis in Spain to make his case for why voters should choose Republicans in the midterm elections. A senior FIFA executive tells the AP staff were deceived by a plan to buy a piece of the World Cup matches. Another executive has gone further.
25: Senior FIFA advisor Carlos Cordero is resigning as an advisor to FIFA president Gianni Infantino.
6: He says it's in protest of FIFA and Infantino's plan for private investors to buy stakes in the World Cup. Cordero represented FIFA on the White House task force for the World Cup. He says, "I cannot stand by while FIFA considers selling a stake in the World Cup." Cordero, a former Goldman Sachs banker and the former U.S. Soccer Federation president, says, "Let me be clear, I had no involvement in this proposal, and I oppose it unequivocally." I'm Donna Water.
23: The parents of four teenagers who died by suicide are suing Meta, TikTok, Snapchat, and YouTube. They claim the platforms caused years of escalating harms, leading to their deaths. California Governor Gavin Newsom's office released

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5: I'm meteorologist Rodney Price. Clouds giving way to sunshine this afternoon with north winds and high temperatures near 80. Overnight, mostly clear. We'll be near 60. On Saturday, sunshine with lower 80s. Sunday, also another gorgeous day. Sunshine with highs in the mid-80s. Looking for a fresh start? Take a look at Worthington, Minnesota. It's worth a look. Currently 77 degrees.
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7: Yeah. There's a lot of risk there. Yeah. If you're a writer with limited vocabulary, you can't.
8: Yeah, it doesn't look good.
9: That's true. It doesn't look good. You're right. It
10: Plus, could, I'd bring him in here and
7: it
10: play
7: could be
10: fullness.
7: A lose-lose proposition.
8: Yeah, Alec Lewis.
9: Yeah.
10: All right, we ready to play? We played at 80. Common and Jonas, you're at 44 points. Lil B and Ryan Carter, you're at 25 points. Lil B and Jonas, you two take a look at the iPad, please.
11: The password is donkey.
10: All right, Lil B, you're down 19 points. Time to begin that comeback that Ryan was talking about. You have the option. Do you want to go first or second?
8: I'll go first. Zacho says Ryan and I have to be closer because they can't see us in the camera.
10: Okay. Yeah. There you go. Now you're good.
8: You are welcome. Okay. Ready?
10: Lil B and Ryan for 10.
8: Mule.
7: Moscow.
10: No. Jonas and Common for 9.
12: Cart.
9: Donkey.
8: Let me just...
9: What does Moscow have to do with mule?
7: Oh, it's a beverage.
8: That's a very popular drink, but Kenna's not going to pick the word Moscow. He's just not going to.
10: You never know.
8: I do.
10: I've done geography before.
7: So I thought about that while I was pausing there because Minnesota's favorite hockey player right now might be Kirill Kaprizov from Russia.
8: Yeah.
7: Moscow. He's our horse,
9: you're
7: the Moscow mule.
9: He thinks he
10: is that. Is that his nickname?
7: No, but we could make it.
8: Okay.
10: None
8: of that makes sense.
12: That does not make sense.
7: It totally tracks.
12: No, none of that made sense.
8: Thank you. Yes. See?
10: That's a 33-0 run for Common and Jonas. They now lead 53-25.
7: It's getting ridiculous to where, like, I'm starting to think they're cheating because they haven't had an answer wrong yet, I don't think. Like, every clue has been hit.
12: We had one.
7: One, yeah, and it was...
10: They had one
7: get
10: down to 6 a little
7: bit
10: ago.
7: Yeah, I gave you guys a chance on that again, I think.
10: All right, Common and Ryan, you two take a look at the iPad.
11: The password is package.
10: All right, Cards, got to handle a little adversity here. Time to come back. You're down 28 points. You have the option. Do you want to go first or second?
7: Second.
10: All right, Common and Jonas for 10.

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1: Present.
2: Carter and Lil B for 9.
3: Amazon.
4: Package. Yes.
3: Now I'm speaking her
4: Great
3: language.
4: Clue. Great clue. I have 2 packages sitting on my doorstep as we speak.
2: Only 2?
3: And they're wrapped.
4: Well, and then the Target one just got delivered too.
1: My wife had 5 of them when she got back from work.
4: Yeah, see? This is how we multitask and get stuff done.
1: Mm-hmm.
4: Okay.
2: It is so nice to have just them bring everything to you.
4: Oh, God, I love it.
2: Having to go everywhere else.
4: I just love hitting that button.
2: It is 50.
0: Don't you like when you go, I like shopping?
4: No.
0: I like
4: going
0: to the store.
4: Oh,
0: I don't.
1: It's not bad. It's fun to go walk around.
2: Have you ever shopped at Victoria's Secret before?
0: Well, you know what the worst part about shopping at Victoria's Secret is? They won't let you try anything on. Thank you. Copyright.
3: Do you get your produce delivered?
4: Yeah.
2: That gets
3: weird
2: dicey.
3: For me.
2: It does get dicey.
3: No, I'm going to pick my produce.
0: I can't let somebody deliver produce.
1: No.
3: Yeah. I feel like they just picked the worst one.
4: No.
0: Then if you order, I've tried ordering clothes online. You order, it doesn't fit.
2: Yeah.
0: There's a difference. Everybody's regular is different. Everybody's waist sizes are different. The inseams, it's awful. I can't do it.
2: Anyway. All right. 53-34, Common and Jonas with a 19-point lead. Lil B and Jonas, take a look at the iPad. The password is rear. All right, Lil B, chance to gain a little momentum here. You're down 19. You can make it a 1-possession game. Would you like to go first or second?
4: Second.
2: All right, Jonas and Common for 10.
1: Trunk.
0: Elephant.
2: Lil B and Carter for 9.
4: Mirror.
3: Car.
2: Jonas and Common for 8.
1: Behind.
0: Chest.
2: Lil B and Carter for 7.
4: Butt.
3: Junk.
2: Lucky. Jonas and Common for 6.
1: End.
0: Derriere.
2: Lil B and Carts for 5.
4: View.
3: I don't know.
2: Last one, Jonas and Common for 4.
1: Trunk.
0: Rear.
2: Yeah.
4: That was a really hard word. That was hard.
1: Good one. Nice.
4: That was tough.
0: The butt.
4: The butt.
3: I was going to say
4: is
3: butt.
4: Is that when you figured it out?
3: I was going to say butt, but I knew it wasn't butt.
2: I like that junk was the first thing he thought of with butt.
0: Well, derriere is,
4: yeah.
0: Is your butt, too. So.
4: Yeah.
0: But I knew it wouldn't be derriere. But you know when you don't know it, you just throw out something.
3: I heard chest.
1: Oh, good job.
3: And then.
0: I think of chest of drawers.
3: Yeah.
0: That's what.
3: I thought it was like a play on words, like junk in the trunk kind of thing.
0: Oh, yeah.
1: Junk in the trunk, really.
3: That's where I was going.
1: That's exactly right.
2: All right, Common and Jonas, you're 23 points away from a win. You have 57. Lil B and Carts with 34. Common and Carts.
3: We're in a really good place.
0: I didn't know his nickname was Carts.
2: Yeah.
0: Carts.
4: Yeah, they call him Carts.
1: Or the Birdman.
2: Birdman. Oh, I like that one.
1: Mm-hmm.
2: Where'd that one come from?
4: Yeah.
3: I think because I have a big beak.
2: Your beak?
3: Yeah.
1: Yes. Sometimes it's hard, Barb, for him to see you because his nose is in the way.
4: Wow. Okay. Okay, maybe not so nice.
2: The meanness is coming out. The real Jonas is starting to come out. All right, Common and Carts, take a look at the iPad. The password is ink. All right, Birdman, you're down 23 points. You have the option here.
3: Second.
2: You're going to go second. All right. Common and Jonas for 10.
0: Sign.
1: Stop.
2: Carts and Lil B for 9.
3: Ballpoint.
4: Pen.
2: Common and Jonas for 8.
0: Liquid.
1: Water.
2: Carson will be for 7.
3: Bic.
4: Ink.
3: I gotta go with the judges.
2: With what?
4: No.
2: You got the points.
4: No,
2: you don't want to go to the judges.
4: No talkie. There's no talkie.
3: No table talkie.
4: No talkie.
2: Ballpoint is fine if that's what you're asking.
3: Yes, it was.
4: Okay, don't ask.
2: But yeah, you won the points. Don't challenge yourself.
4: Don't challenge your own self.
3: Hockey's a game of integrity.
0: Okay? And so is golf. You'd call the penalty on yourself.
3: Exactly.
0: He's calling it Anderson. We'll take the points.
2: 2-stroke penalty. 57-41, Common and Jonas with the lead. Lil B and Jonas, take a look at the iPad.
5: The password is poll.
2: All right, Lil B, you can make this a one possession game. You're down 16. Do you want to go first or second?
4: Second.
2: All right, Jonas and Common for 10.
1: North
0: Dakota.
2: Lil B and Carts for 9.
4: Stripper.
3: Pole. I had it on your clue. If that
2: really
3: makes you feel good.
1: No, of course it did.
3: Yeah, I did. On your clue. It's no big deal.
0: Well, after I said Dakota, I thought it was north, south.
3: I think I tapped into Jonas's algorithm. Yes. Like, we're on the same wavelength now.
0: Obviously.
3: Common, you're in trouble.
1: Oh, God.
2: Well, they are in trouble in this game, too. All of a sudden, it's a 7-point game.
1: That's okay. We're good.
2: 57-50, Common and Jonas with the lead. Common and Carts. Take a look at the iPad.
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2: Birdman, all of a sudden, you can regain the lead. You're down 7 points, and you have the option.
3: I'm not going to be the early bird. I'll leave that to Common. He can go first.
2: All right. Common and Jonas for 10. Five seconds.
0: Sell.
1: Buy.
2: Carts and Lil B for 9.
3: Customer.
4: Sale.
2: Common and Jonas for 8.
0: Tennis.
1: Point.
2: Carts and Lil B for 7.
3: Room.
4: Serve.
2: One chance. No. Common and Jonas for 6.
0: Butler.
1: Trey.
2: Carts and Lil B for 5.
3: Waitress.
4: Server. What the H?
2: Common and Jonas for 4.
0: Butler.
1: Tip.
2: I kind of screwed it up there.
0: You screwed up there.
2: It was service.
0: Service.
2: But when he said serve, my first thought was change it, but they're two different words, so I couldn't do that.
1: Service, tennis.
2: But then I threw you off on your next word because you thought they were within the same word.
0: Sell service. So when I wanted to
4: Did you say tennis?
2: Yeah.
4: Yeah, so I thought serve.
2: Yeah.
4: But were you just trying to get him to say it?
0: You'd say, well, maybe say service. I mean, if he said serve, that'd be
4: right. Oh, okay.
0: And the reason I went with sell, because when everybody, I thought it was two clues, and I'm not going to just give it away. So sell, service, cellular service.
3: Did anybody think when he said sell that it starts with a C?
4: No.
3: Or S-E-L-L.
2: Well, that's why I threw it off, because when you said customer next, I'm sure Lil B was still playing off of sell,
4: yes,
2: S-E-L-L.
3: That's why I thought of customer service. That's why I sell customer service. That's what I was trying to play off of.
0: But it's hard because
3: my first clue was originally going to be room service.
0: Ooh.
1: You would know about that.
0: Yeah.
4: Lucky.
1: NHL players room service all the time.
3: Okay. Yep.
1: In your room.
4: Wow.
2: You sound a little jealous over there.
1: No, I'm fine.
2: All right, still 57-50, Common and Jonas with the lead. Lil B and Jonas, take a look at the iPad, please.
3: How many do we have left?
2: Until we get to 80 points.
4: Too many.
1: Cards.
0: Could take a long
3: Jonas
0: time.
3: Jonas and I talked about this. We want to be here all afternoon, yeah. So we're doing this on purpose.
2: You're going at a good rate right now. Yeah. Good. All right. Like I said, Lil B and Jonas, take a look at the iPad.
5: The password is side.
2: All right, Lil B, once again, you have a chance to regain the lead. You're down 7. Do you want to go first or second?
4: Second.
2: All right, Jonas and Common for 10.
1: Door.
0: Entry.
2: Lil B and Carter for 9. Five seconds.
4: North.
3: Paul.
2: Jonas and Common for 8.
1: Next.
0: Neighbor.
2: Lil B and Karts for 7.
4: Corner.
3: Canada.
2: Jonas and Common for 6.
1: West.
0: Direction.
2: Lil B and Karts for 5.
4: East.
3: South.
2: Last one, Jonas and Common for 4.
4: It's too hard.
1: South?
0: Compass?
4: No, it's too hard.
0: What's the word?
2: Side.
0: Side.
4: Should have said west.
1: West side.
4: You said side?
3: Yeah.
4: Dang it.
1: No, yeah.
3: Right. East side.
4: I should have done that. We got to hurry up, guys. I got to get my hair done.
3: Yeah, we got to go.
4: I can't be late for my appointment.
2: Still 5750. Common and Karts, take a look at the iPad.
4: Come on, Karts. Let's go.
5: The password is...
4: Let's go.
5: Interest.
4: Come on.
3: I'll go second.
2: All right. Common and Jonas for 10.
0: Rate.
1: Guaranteed.
2: Karts and Lil B for 9.
3: Mortgage.
4: Fee.
2: Common and Jonas for 8.
0: Earn.
1: Interest?
0: Yeah.
4: Dang it.
0: Here we go. We're coming.
2: Common and Jonas, you're 15 points away from a win. It is 65-50. Lil B and Jonas, take a look at the iPad.
5: The password is smooth.
2: Lil B, options on you. You're down 15 points. Do you want to go first or second?
4: I'm going to try first.
2: All right, Lil B and Karts for 10.
4: Criminal.
3: Smooth.
4: There it is.
3: I didn't say how you say it.
2: I thought you were going to sing operator.
0: Yeah, I know.
2: Operator.
4: Oh, yeah. Good one.
3: She had the tune right.
4: Yeah.
1: Inflection.
0: I would not have got that. I live in the past.
2: That's
4: an
2: old song. Yeah, it's
4: from
2: like the
4: 1980s. Yeah. That's like a before Michael Jackson, but Michael Jackson's all the rage with the kids right now, so yes. I hear Smooth Criminal about 50 times a day.
2: It is a good song.
4: Great song.
2: 65-60, Common and Jonas still holding on to that 5-point lead. Common and Karts, take a look at the iPad.
5: The password is English.
2: All right, Karts. Down 5, options on you. Do you want to go first or second?
3: Second.
2: All right, Common and Jonas for 10.
0: Language.
1: Speech.
2: Karts and Lil B for 9.
3: American.
4: English.
0: I didn't do my English accent wrong. It was a bad English accent.
3: You could have done that. That would have been a good idea.
0: It was a bad English accent. I should have done... Jolly good show, but that's too many words.
3: Language.
2: All right. Lil B and Karts have the lead for the first time since they were up 25-20. They lead 69-65. Lil B and Jonas. Take a look at the iPad.
5: The password is table.
2: All right, Jonas, you can regain the lead. You're down four. The option's now on you.
1: Second.
2: All right, Lil B and Carts for 10.
4: Periodic.
3: Table. Should have known. I'm a nerd, man.
4: Nerd.
3: Oh, you know.
1: I'm a nerd. Mankato State. No.
3: F-E.
2: What's that mean?
3: Ironic.
0: Very good. F-E. Ironic.
3: See what I did there?
2: Lil B and Carts.
4: Let's go.
2: You have 79 points. Let's You're go, one go. Point away from win. So. Any correct answer, and you are victorious. Common and Jonas, you need 15 points on the next two to win. Common and Carts, take a look at the iPad.
5: The password is badge.
2: Oh,
5: I said the wrong word. Anchor.
2: All right, Common, down 14 points. Options on you. What do you want to do? You want to go first or second?
0: I'm going to go second.
2: All right. Carts and Lil B for 10 and the win.
3: Dirt.
4: Soil.
2: Common and Jonas for 9.
0: Five. Soil.
1: Ground.
2: Carts and Lil B for 8.
3: Stay.
4: Sand.
2: Common and Jonas for 7.
0: Boat.
1: Plant.
2: Carts and Lil B for 6 and the win.
3: Rope.
4: Anchor. Yes!
0: Nice job. Great comeback.
2: 7 game winning streak.
3: That's a strategy. That last one, I'm really proud of myself. You taught me at the intermission how to handle this.
0: Yeah.
2: And you both did it.
3: So I threw a wild one out there to throw him off anchor because we only need 1 point. So we can get this down to.
4: Yeah.
3: Right?
2: Look at you strategizing.
0: Well, that's why I went with soil. Because if you're going to go with dirt, I'm going with soil.
3: I just flexed so hard my left forearm hurts.
0: Yeah. Like, good thing you're not playing hockey anymore. You'd be out for tonight.
4: Yeah.
2: You must have had ice cream before the show.
4: What if you had ice cream? Would it be even worse?
1: The hydration break was not good for us.
0: Yeah.
1: No.
0: Great.
4: That was fun. That was a good game, guys.
1: Thank you very much. Thank you.
0: Yeah, and it's good to have you in. Thanks for coming in. I know you're a fan of the show.
1: Thank you.
0: We appreciate that.
1: Thank you. It was awesome.
0: Carts.
3: You guys are the best.
0: We're tight. Maybe not the best, but it's close to it. I'm second best today. You're
3: the best of the lousiest.
0: You guys just won.
4: All right, that's great. I got to get my hair done.
0: Thanks for coming in.
4: Thanks, guys.
0: We'll take a short break. We'll come back with more Common Man Program Air on the Fan.

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5: KBUN Sports Radio, this is a score update. Birchmont continues at the Bemidji Town and Country Club today, yesterday in the second round of the men's division. BSU's Cullen Ryan, medalist Carson Scarparud moved on as well. He defeated his father, Tim. Three-time winner Nick Schaefer was a winner. Landon Miller, Carter White, Ryland Petrie, Brody Johnson, and Jacob Scarparud also got W's. Women's division quarterfinals, medalist Gigi Lund, Annika Jerkis, Lindsay Astrup, and six-time winner Emily Israelson-Peterson moved on to the semis. In the executives, defending champ Troy Johnson outlasted Bemidji's Chris Henham for a 19-hole victory. Bemidji's Mitch Hendricks, Jason Tryon, and Jeff Thompson also got wins. Senior quarterfinals, defending champ Kurt Howard, medalist Mark Ewing, Brad Anderson, Rick Passolt got victories. Masters quarters, top four seeds all advanced. Defending champ Jeff Wiltsey of Bemidji, medalist Wayne Cahey, Bemidji's Rob Noren and Todd Daniels. In the junior 17U, Jackson Fogelson, a 4-3 winner over Logan Brink in an all-Bemidji semi, while Jackson White edged Cooper Stowe 2-1. So Jackson and Jackson for the championship.
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14: If you don't want to have any fun, don't come here from 2 to 3. 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
15: Ain't this song a bird?
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17: Dark Star Memorial Hour. Have two Dark Star Memorials today. We'll begin with Hello Common. It's that unfortunate time of year that I dread. July 30th marks 3 years since my son's mother, Christina, was killed by a distracted driver. Just 3 days after her birthday, it's still hard to believe. Our not-so-little son has now passed me up in the height department, in which he lets me know every chance he gets. Life has been tough at times, but we know Christina is around us all the time. As Porter each year continues to hit milestones such as high school sports, soon to be driving, we know she's there. Please get Mr. Starr with her to drink an ice-cold Coors Light, play some pull tabs, and rewatch the Minneapolis Miracle. Lastly, I would like to ask the millions, yes, millions of listeners who kindly do two things. First, please don't text and drive or watch YouTube as in this case. It's not worth what could happen to someone innocent. Secondly, please call your local representative to help change laws. The person received 180 days, only 90 is served in jail. Not prison, but jail for vehicular homicide due to how our state laws are wrote. If we want to make changes to stop more people from being taken away too soon, this is how. Rest easy, Christina. And thank you as well, Mr. Starr. Thank you, Common, as well. You're number 13, your number 13th or 14th biggest fan, Papa Taco. Amen to that. And then this one says, hey, Dan, long-time listener, first-time writer here. I want to give a shout-out to our dog, Stanley. I can only imagine that Dart gained an amazing new pal. Stanley was our soul dog. We sadly said goodbye to him 3 weeks ago, just after his fourth birthday. He was the best first dog my wife and I could have imagined. He was by our side through many of life's biggest moments over the past 4 years, including our engagement and wedding, road trips out to Colorado, and camping trips to the North Shore. He had the best temperament in the world. As a large German Shepherd Husky mix, he would appear a bit intimidating, but he was a gentle giant. He was playful, friendly, and excitable, yet calm, mellow, and low-key. When we rescued our second dog, Lenny, from a commercial breeder puppy mill, he was shut down and terrified. Lenny wouldn't walk outside, and he would hardly even leave the bedroom in our small apartment. But Stanley taught him how to do things right. No, Stanley taught him how to be a dog, how to trust, how to play, and how to enjoy life. You may have rescued Lenny, but Stanley saved his life. When Stanley was diagnosed with lymphoma in April, we were devastated but vowed to give him the best life possible with the limited time we had left with him. We spent the last couple of months showering him with treats, pup cups, new toys, jolly balls, swimming in the river, and all the adventures we could pack in. Stanley was larger than life personality. If you'd met him, he was your biggest friend. He loved every dog and person he met. He was the most friendly guy in the world, and he was our best friend. We're missing his big ears, getting compliments from random strangers about how handsome he was and having him greet us with yips and whines when we came home. I hope he's up there doing his favorite things, frolicking in the snow, chewing on balls, and chasing rabbits. Go ask Alice and squirrels. We were so lucky to have him in our life these past 4 years. We do miss him. Sign the 651 guy. And those are your Dark Star memorials. Tennessee, what's a pup cup?
0: Roma loves the pup cups.
17: What is a pup cup?
0: You go to Dairy Queen. Oh. You're in the drive thru, get a couple blizzards. Then you say, can I get a pup cup?
17: What do you think I have?
0: Well, it looks like a blizzard.
17: That's correct.
0: Yeah.
17: So I'm going to ask you what your thoughts are on the wild. And then I'm going to eat my blizzard.
0: But the pup cup, I think it's just just a little cup of ice cream. But Roma loves those.
17: But let me
0: they're doing the Lord's work giving the pup cups to the puppies.
17: But let me ask you a question though.
0: Yeah, if she has to go for a walk after,
17: is she going to feel in her stomach? I was reminded that what you said you are when you were talking about your your ability to skate.
0: Yep.
17: Someone has the exact quote.
0: Yep.
17: Hold on. I have it here. I'm going to find it. Don't go anywhere. He said his skating ability was, quote, in the ballpark of NHL players.
0: I also saw that a couple years ago, too.
17: That wasn't that long ago. You're in the ballpark of NHL players.
0: Yeah, I'm in the ballpark.
17: That's like me saying my 74 that I shot about a month ago at Loggers Trail is, I had an experience that was not like a PGA Tour player. For radio stations all along the line of the Common Man Radio Network are straddling the 45 because I wished I could have made it last longer, program passer, because Lil B was getting antsy because of her hair appointment. It could have really thrown her off her game. I should have kept pulling at my hair, but I didn't do that.
18: I always love that one.
17: List radio is lazy.
0: I thought she was like the one, she just got the award for grinding, right? She just got an award from the company for how hard she grinds and works for others. And she's just leaving. She's leaving early on a Friday?
17: Correct.
0: Huh.
17: Well, at least she came in on
0: Friday. I was going to say, she's in the minority there.
17: List radio is lazy radio. I brought this up to Deuce. He said, well, you could do lazy radio for a week with this one. Ranking the top 100 players in NFL history. And I think we're going to talk about each and every one of them starting now.
18: I always love that one.
17: I do like those rankings of the best. People do like, it's that old, people will argue over it forever, right? Like, for instance, you think the greatest quarterback of all time is Tom Brady, and you think Pat Mahomes might overtake him soon. I say it's Otto Graham. And we could battle back and forth as to why and who, and everybody has a different best player of all time. Can a kicker really be included in the top 100?
0: No.
17: Well, number 100 is Adam Vinatieri. And he was really good.
18: Huh?
17: But I just don't have a kicker. I don't want to be disrespectful to kicker, so maybe I'll put my foot in my mouth. I'll just be careful. Because it's like, to me, in football, if you're a kicker, especially like, you've seen this before, Tennessee. Guy kicks off, let's say a guy's going to return it for a tutty, and the kicker's the only guy left, and he throws his arm out like he's trying to tackle him. You got to put your shoulder down. If Adam Vinatieri ever put his shoulder down and tried on a, you know, on a kick return to actually try to tackle a guy, I'll let him be in that top 100. You see punters do it all the time, too. They kind of, they pretend they get deked out because they don't want to get hammered by a guy running at full speed. That's the only thing I can think of.
0: Also, like, Vinatieri benefited from the fact that he was on the Patriots for a good chunk of his career, right? So you're on teams that are winning big games, right? If he had been drafted and played his entire career on the Arizona Cardinals, was just as good of a kicker, but you weren't winning all those games, would you be on the same list? I would also say, like, it's a very specific role. It'd be like, in baseball, a lefty reliever whose job is to come in and get one out to a lefty.
17: Right, right.
0: And we're going to deem them one of the 100 greatest players of all time, which they were really, really good in their role, but you're having an impact on the game. But
17: speaking of punter, there was a punter at number 99.
0: They do have a punter at 99? Yeah, so they're just trying to include everybody.
17: They're just trying to, let's get them out of the way.
0: Are they going to have a gunner at 98?
17: Well, I don't know. At 99, who do you think that punter would be? He probably punted when you were really young, or maybe his career was even over by then.
0: Did Jan Stenerud punt and kick?
17: No.
0: I don't know who the best punter.
17: Oakland Radiators.
0: No idea.
17: His first name and last name both included three letters.
0: No idea.
17: He would have fit perfect with the Commonwealth as something guy.
0: Oh, Ray Guy.
17: Ray Guy. And he probably was the best punter of all time. They have Brady listed as the greatest player in football history, and I mean,
0: you can make the argument.
17: You could, but I don't even think he's the best quarterback in pro football history, so I can't make him the number one player.
0: You'd put Eli Manning ahead of him.
17: No, but I would certainly put Otto Graham ahead of him. Jerry Rice is at 2. And then Jim Brown, the Cleveland Browns running back, was at number 3. He played from 57 to 65. Here's what it says about him. Hard to quantify how dominant he was during his 9 seasons with the Browns. He is on the short list of athletes who towered over the competition, a list that included Ruth, Gretzky, Jordan, Woods, Chamberlain, Cheryl Miller, Serena, Jesse Owens, and Michael Phelps. And you would put him in that category because there were some players that were just so dominant that they were just heads and away Serena Williams, right? Tiger Woods. I mean, you look at those two right there, and it's just, it really, I don't think it even comes close. Will Chamberlain just dominated. Gretzky. And what's that stat? He has more assists, points and assists than any other hockey player has points total.
0: He has more assists than anyone else has points total.
17: Yeah. I mean, it's an astonishing number.
0: Yeah.
17: And so, and Jesse Owens, I've always contested he might be the best athlete of all time because he won, was it 4 gold medals in the Berlin Olympics in 36? And remember, that's when, you know, when Hitler was overseeing the Olympics. And he had this, you know, this Aryan race crap going on. And so, you know, is racist as it gets. And so you're in Germany, Hitler is in attendance, and you're winning gold medals, showing there is no Aryan supremacy. There is no such thing. Walt Payton at number 4.
0: Got the running back side.
17: Yeah. With 2 running backs, a wide receiver, and a quarterback, all offense so far.
0: Do you agree with that one? I've never seen Jim Brown play, and I was very young when Walter played, so I don't have a strong opinion.
17: You know, again, the list radio is lazy radio, and it's also a lot of it's taste.
0: Sure.
17: And you go all by stats and recency bias, and it was in my era and those things, but it's hard to argue with Brown or Payton.
0: You'd have them both over Barry?
17: Yeah, well, and I bet Barry's in Montana at 5, Peyton Manning at 6, LT finally.
0: He's waiting for a defensive player, yeah. Waiting for Lawrence Taylor.
17: At 7. Sanders is at 9.
0: I was gonna say, where's Deion?
17: Reggie White is at 8, and then Sanders at 9. And I guess the reason you would probably put, for me, Sanders was the best.
0: Runner
17: of all. I mean, I don't. It's to me. It's almost. There's no debate there. But Barry, I don't think was the best pass catcher out of the backfield. He did come out of the game at times on third down because he wasn't a great blocking back. I mean, just what he would do. It seems like sometimes he would just levitate above ground. You know, but his moves were basically second to none. But Peyton and Brown, all purpose. I guess I'd have to put them above Dan Marino at 10.
0: Has Peyton Manning not been said yet?
17: No, I already had him.
0: Okay.
17: He was at like 6.
0: Got it.
17: Marino won 5 passing titles, led the NFL in touchdown passes 3 straight seasons, 84 to 86. His 84 season won for the ages, NFL records of 5,084 yards, 48 tutties. He led Miami to the Super Bowl. He was comeback player of the year in 94. And I guess I underrate Marino, and I don't know, probably because no championships. You know, and you know, and in team sports, it's probably, I think it's a factor in ranking an individual player, Tenneby. It's a factor, but it's not the be-all, end-all, because you could be a great player on a tear, like Sanders.
0: Sure.
17: I mean, he played in 1 NFC championship game. That was it, 1. And then he played a couple of playoff games. So is it really his fault? Aaron Rodgers at 11. It's not my anti-Green Bay bias either. I just...
0: Well, you could argue Favre over Rodgers too, right? I mean, they're both pretty similar.
17: Mahomes is 12. Dick Butkus, linebacker of the Bears. And again, you'd have to go back, and my memory is foggy because he played from 65 to 73.
0: I take Mahomes over Rodgers.
17: Yeah, I would too. And finally, Otto Graham at 15. It's about time. How good was Graham? The Browns played for a title in each of his 10 seasons. Case closed for me. And they won 7 of those, including NFL championships in 50, 54, and 55. He led his respective league in passing yards, touchdown passes 4 times, and in touchdown passes on 3 occasions.
0: Is he just getting punished because he only played 10 years?
17: Maybe. And then, you know, they had 2 different, you know, I think the leagues were kind of, there was...
0: The game was much different. Yeah, they weren't throwing as much back then.
17: Exactly. We'll break. We'll come back. One more segment to go. More. We call the next segment... Victory Formation segment. 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Coming up
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17: next.
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2: This is Minnesota News Network. I'm John Anderson. Even with our summer heat and the sound of air conditioners buzzing throughout Minnesota, Senate Energy Co-Chair Nick Frentz of North Mankato says the state is in good shape when it comes to electricity prices, not the case with another resource.
4: We are in a very bad spot as the rest of the country on gasoline prices right now. I'm like everybody else. I hope things get sorted out in the Middle East and our gas prices come back down. That hits some of our industries in greater Minnesota very hard.
2: According to AAA, Minnesota's gas prices have jumped 37 cents a gallon in the last month. We're paying over a dollar more since last year at this time. Two state lawmakers will be holding another economic impact meeting today on the wildfires. Senator Grant Hochschild of Hermantown and Representative Roger Scraba of Ely will join the Cook County Chamber of Commerce to discuss the impact of the northern wildfires on tourism and other industries. This is MNN.
19: Lisa Damuth, a Republican who delivers results.
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19: To stop the fraud, you need a governor who won't back down. Lisa Damuth gets the job done. Lisa Damuth understands to make Minnesota affordable again, we must fight fraud. 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
19: In the legislature, Republican Lisa Damuth fought the fraudsters. 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
23: Let's start our Minnesota comeback right here and right now.
19: America's PAC is responsible for the content of this advertising. 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
27: Okay, gang. 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
28: Mm-hmm.
27: But, just in case, let's talk about a plan.
28: Okay.
27: So, who's gonna do what? Anyone? 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We'll figure it out as we go. So, who is going to grab the go bag?
28: What's a go bag?
29: It is a bag we do not have that is filled with things we really, really need in an emergency.
28: Guess we won't have to worry about it then.
27: Ah, good point. 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
27: No doubt.
29: And Julie will be on the phone with Jill, Devin, Melissa, Karen, and Bruce.
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32: I'm meteorologist Rodney Price. Clouds giving way to sunshine this afternoon with north winds and high temperatures near 80. Overnight, mostly clear. We'll be near 60. On Saturday, sunshine with lower 80s. Sunday, also another gorgeous day. Sunshine with highs in the mid-80s. Looking for a fresh start? Take a look at Worthington, Minnesota. It's worth a look. Currently 77 degrees.
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0: common he is tend to be. Big Ticket JG waiting in the wings. They're both on property. They'll be here momentarily. A couple of controversial stories tend to be to end the
1: program.
0: Yes. Tony Romo has been placed on leave from his role as the lead analyst on CBS's NFL coverage following his arrest last week on suspicion of operating a vehicle while under the influence. CBS Sports announced today that the former Cowboy quarterback will be on leave until further notice. J.J. Watt will join Jim Nance and Tracy Wolfson as the CBS's sports lead NFL team during Romo's absence. Romo, he's 46. He was arrested July 23rd after he stopped while driving south on Interstate 43 in Scone. According to the Milwaukee County Sheriff's Office report, Romo performed poorly on field, not football field, which he has done, especially during postseason. Romo performed poorly on field sobriety tests before getting taken into custody, booked, and released. He has a court date set for September 21. The network's announcement comes after citations released by the Milwaukee County Sheriff's Office indicated an open bottle of alcoholic beverage was found in the passenger's side of Romo's black Jeep. They always have to tell the color of the Jeep as if that means anything into the story. What if it was a blue Jeep, a red Jeep, green Jeep? Why do we need to have, no, it's a black Jeep? Is that pertinent
1: to
0: the story?
1: I think writers are just like you. You're trying to fill every second of this segment. You're trying to get as much in there as you can.
0: That's
1: and the writer's just like, they got X amount of words. I got to fill another word in. Let's put the color of the car in there.
0: That's why I'm asking why the color's pertinent to extend the bit.
1: Got another 30 seconds out of the way.
0: That's exactly right. But I really don't know why it would be. They did an inventory before it was towed, so I guess that means they go through it. According to the citations, police stopped Romo after he was seen passing cards in a Gore area. I thought, was that like where Al Gore lives? Wah, wah, a Gore area.
1: Is it by a Glen?
0: It might be by a Glen. Perkins or Mason, which separates interstate traffic from cars entering from an on-ramp. So it sounds like he was just bypassing cars. I'm not waiting. You know, he's got a Jeep, for crying out loud, right? Tennessee, it's a Jeep thing you wouldn't understand.
1: I wouldn't.
0: You go off-road on it.
1: Especially if it's got a color to it.
0: I wonder if it has little ducks, if anybody's put ducks. Did you know that's what they do with Jeeps? You know that story, right? You'll come back to your Jeep and someone will have taken a little rubber duck and leave it on your car.
1: Huh?
0: That's why if you see Jeeps and they'll have little ducks on their dashboard, it's a Jeep thing. And even though I've owned a Jeep, I don't understand that one. According to the citations, police stopped Romo after he was seen passing cars in the Gore area. Police said Romo questioned what a Gore area was during the stop. I'm questioning what it is now, too. I have no idea. If I think what I think it is, I didn't know it was called a Gore area. I still know that you probably shouldn't pass there. Body camera footage released earlier this week showed Romo telling deputies he was coming from a golf course and was on his way to visit Grandma and Grandpa when he was stopped. A deputy told Romo he suspected him of being impaired because he had red glassy eyes and an odor of an intoxicating alcoholic beverage. So we'll see what happens. So he's kind of a polarizing figure on the broadcast. When he first came on with Nance, he had this uncanny ability to predict the play before it happened, because he knows the league a little bit. And then that became his calling card. So all he kept doing was doing it over and over. After all, just stop already. And then sometimes he wasn't as accurate. He wasn't, you know, and I'm sure Tony's probably a nice guy, but I've never really, you know, he isn't like Brady was really good last year, I thought, you know, and I like some analysts better than others. But you and I have talked about this before, like when they signed Brady to that $347 million or whatever it was.
1: Yeah.
0: I'm not going to, if it's Vikings Packers on one station and it's who's the guy I can't remember the name. He did the Wolves here locally for the longest time.
1: Kevin Harlan.
0: Yeah. If it's Harlan and his sidekick doing Chiefs versus Radiators. No, he's doing the Vikings game, and the best is supposed to be, you know, Brady and whoever Brady's with now. I'm not going to watch. Oh, I'm going to watch the Brady game. I'm not going to watch Vikings Packers because I want to watch Tom Brady because he's really good at analysis. The analyst will not make me decide what game I watch. I watch the game I want to watch because of the teams. That's why I've always wondered why. And but maybe there is a difference. But do you see what I'm saying?
1: I think that's why I am wondering, because Romo still has 4 years, $72 million left on his contract. At the time, he signed a 10-year, $180. I do wonder if CBS uses this as a way to get out of that contract, because I'm sure there's been at times where they've had regrets about how much money they're giving him and what he's producing on the broadcast.
0: Yeah. But then, like I say, I agree with that, but I also wonder, like I say, I don't use the broadcast team as a factor in what game I watch. I watch the game I'm interested in, no matter who's doing it. It could be you and Deuce doing the game. Well, I actually wouldn't want to listen to that. But you know what I'm saying? I watch the game.
1: Deuce and I
0: watch.
1: Will do it for half of what Tony Romo is making.
0: I don't think it makes that big of a difference. In the ratings, I don't think it makes any difference in what game's watching. You watch the game that's the most appealing to you and the one that matters to you. I'm watching my hometown team. I don't care if Brady's doing the game between Cleveland and the Chargers. I'm not going to watch that game because I don't care about that game. I don't care if it's the fourth or fifth announcing crew on the Vikings-Packers game. That's the game I'm watching. I know that's controversial. I hate to leave it like that for Big Ticket, but we're going to. Tenneby, thanks for having me.
1: Hey, great job.
0: You as well. We enjoyed our visit with you today, as we always do. I'm out Monday. I'm at Hope Kids Tournament. It'll be Tenneby in here instead. I'll be back Tuesday. Enjoy your weekend.
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7: AP News. I'm Ed Donahue. President Trump says Iran is staying in the fight at his cabinet meeting at Camp David after previously insisting Iran has been completely defeated militarily. The president acknowledged he expects military action will continue for some time.
8: We're doing very well. We're trying to be nice as you can be in, you know, a situation like that. But, you know, they're being decimated.
7: The president says negotiations with Iran have been frustrating.
8: And then they'll go out, and I'll say they discuss nuclear. And they'll go out and they'll say, we never discussed nuclear. And I say, why do they say that? All they do is make me angry.
7: But President Trump was also asked about cyber attacks on Minnesota water systems and possible links to Iranian hackers.
8: You know who's behind it? Minnesota, because they're grossly incompetent. I think the governor's behind it. I don't think there was an Iranian cyber attack.
7: President Trump says the $1.7 billion anti-weaponization fund is dead. The plan to help allies of the president who feel they were wronged by the Justice Department is holding up the nomination of Todd Blanche as attorney general in the Senate. But the president is defending the fund.
8: I think that there's a group of people in this country, history will show, that were treated like nobody else has ever been treated. So badly, so horribly. Their families have been ruined. Many, many suicides.
7: The fund would have mostly helped those supporters who stormed the Capitol in 2021. Officials in New York have sued prediction market platform Kalshi for potentially billions of dollars, calling it an illegal, unlicensed gambling operation, as the state tries to stop the operation and force the company to forfeit its profits. After a weak start, stocks are sharply higher in late-day trading on Wall Street. More information at apnews.com. 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

0: die. I think anyone who puckers up their lips and presses it against their boss's buttocks and then smooches is an ass kisser.
1: I seem to be inept at everything except my work. I'm good at my work. So I confine myself to that. All I want out of life is a 30 share and a 20 rating.
2: The man's enlarged my mind. He's a poet, warrior in the classic sense. I'm a little man. He's a great man.
3: Think of it as colors. There's black and there's white. And in between is mostly gray. That's us. Now, gray is a tough color because it's not as simple as black and white. And for the media, certainly not as interesting. But it's who we are.

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0: 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It is a Friday edition of the Football Beast on an extremely cloudy, extremely wet Friday afternoon here in the Twin Cities of Minneapolis and St. Paul. Garzy produces the program. My name's Dan Barrero, former Inkstain Wretch newspaper of the Twin Cities back in the day. Man, it's been a long, long time ago. A lot of the kids have no idea that I ever put a pen to paper. Well, I probably didn't technically put a pen to paper.
2: Yeah, did you ever do that?
0: No, it was more keyboards. It was more...
2: Typewriters.
0: Typewriters, if you want to go back far enough.
2: Yeah.
0: The old Radio Shack flip top. Very reliable device on the road. As long as you had an endless supply of AA batteries, you didn't even need power.
2: Is that right?
0: Oh, yeah, you just had to have AA's. And you went through them pretty fast. You know what I'm saying? Back in the... And there, once upon a time, you had to send stories on what were called couplers.
2: Oh, yeah.
0: You connected to a phone, yes. And you got the ears for the each part of the phone, you know, the receiver, yep. And what's the other part of the phone? The ear part.
2: The headset?
0: I guess that's what it would be.
2: Yeah.
0: And then eventually things got a little bit more sophisticated than that. And now they're so sophisticated that if, for example, if the Minnesota Vixen win the Super Bowl of women's professional football and the game ends at 4 o'clock, that's still too late to get it in the Star Tribune newspaper.
2: That's true.
0: It's one of the great stories of all time. That's how technology has advanced for the better. I mean, they can get it online, but they can't get it in the newspaper. 4 o'clock it ended on Saturday, too late. That's a story for another day. Maybe we'll talk to you about Lavelle E. Neal III, who is still an ink-stained wretch. Man, it's going to be a controversial show today. I already feel it. It's in my bones. It's a lot of times the Friday shows you like to

0: think a little bit more reflective, a little bit more loosey-goosey. I think it's going to be combustible today. It's just a hunch that I have, that it might actually go that way. Guest lineup includes, I mentioned, Lavelle, and we're flipping times today. 5:30 regular Lavelle is at 4:30, and 4:30 regular Ben Gessling is at 5:30. Is that correct?
1: That's the info.
0: And that accommodates Gessling's schedule, Vikings practice. Now, when it rains like this, what do? We go indoors for all of it?
1: Usually, yeah.
0: Is that the way it works?
1: I think so.
0: The best facility in football.
1: Of course, it's the Taj Mahal.
0: There's no question about that.
1: Championship standard.
0: Do we almost prefer being indoors? Can the head coach get more done in the more controlled indoor environment?
1: Honestly, I think I've been in that building one time. So I don't know how many fields they have, if they have, because, you know, they have like four beautiful fields outside.
0: I thought it was five.
1: It might be.
0: Yeah.
1: I don't know.
0: PA says five.
1: Is that what he says?
0: Yeah, and I don't know if he was exaggerating.
1: So
0: that's
1: even more.
0: The
1: point is, when you go inside, I don't think they have five. So are they able to spread out and get all the work done that they want to get done? I'm sure they have contingency plans.
0: Where is Kansas City Chiefs training camp?
1: No idea.
0: I'm looking at a backdrop of it. Or is that Kansas City? I can't tell. What strikes me again is it looks more like a training camp facility that's on a college campus. Are any of those left? Are there still some? Because the trend obviously is to do what the Vikings have done.
1: Yep.
0: And that is, we're not going to Mankato anymore. We have better control over it here. We want to just keep it close to the vest. How many teams still train kind of retro, you know, kind of like the throwback days?
1: It's only a couple. You are looking live at Missouri Western State in St. Joseph, Missouri.
0: And is that where the Chiefs train?
1: That is where the Chiefs are at training camp, at least for now.
0: Well, funny. If it's good enough for the Chiefs, why isn't it? Or is that just, are they redoing their own facility?
1: I don't know. I feel like they always get away.
0: Yeah.
1: I'm pretty sure there's somebody that trains at the Greenbrier, right? Is it the Giants? Do they go to the Greenbrier?
0: I honestly don't know.
1: In West Virginia?
0: I honestly don't. That you might be right. I've lost track.
1: Is that the Steelers?
0: Do the Bears still go to Platteville? Those days are over, aren't they? Or do they still go to Platteville?
1: I don't think they go to Platteville.
0: In any case, I digress. That's the guest lineup today. We may add, we may subtract. I hope we don't subtract. But there's a lot of ground to cover on today's show, as I said, and it might get a bit bumpy pretty much from start to finish. The Kyler conundrum. Is that even the right word? I don't know, but it's alliterative. And for that reason, it always is going to be a little bit favored. I want to introduce the Kyler conundrum, because I think it is the right word in where I intend to go, with a soundbite from your guy, Mike Florio. He still is the Sunday night game insider, correct? Or one of them? Doesn't he do some news nuggets and things like that?
1: Pro Football Talk, sure.
0: Pro Football Talk. And he's still got a very successful site, right?
1: Big time.
0: Pro Football Talk.
1: And millions every month.
0: This is a conversation with one of the Sims.
1: Chris.
0: Is it Chris Sims?
1: Yep.
0: And I don't know if Chris speaks in this. It might just be Florio. But it's about a minute and a half long. And in it, Florio gives proper credit to Alec Lewis, who covers the Vikings for the Athletic, of course, and joins us occasionally, joins PA all the time. Certainly, I think, during the Beast, their own Friday Football Beast. And it's Kyler Murray related, a specific aspect of Kyler Murray. And it's bouncing off of an interesting comment that Lewis got as he put together, before camp started, sort of the proverbial, let's take a deep, nuanced look at who Kyler Murray might and might not be. Let's listen to Florio.
2: There was a quote published by Alec Lewis of The Athletic from one of Murray's coaches with the Cardinals.
3: Huh.
2: Unnamed.
3: Okay.
2: Unnamed coach.
3: Right.
2: When asked about the player.
3: Yeah.
2: Said, I think you're going to see the best version of Kyler Murray.
3: Mm.
2: And I'm effing pissed that I'm not going to be a part of it. I'm going to be jealous when he's in a good environment, his headspace is good, and he shows people who the F he is. That's from a Cardinals coach.
3: So there it is.
2: So, and we've seen this typically with the Jets, where a quarterback doesn't pan out in one location, and you get the fresh start, you get with a quarterback guru, quarterback whisperer. Hell, Sam Darnold is one of the examples.
3: Exactly.
2: Former Jet, top three pick.
3: Yep.
2: Roundabout path to Minnesota.
3: Yeah.
2: Career flourishes.
3: Totally.
2: So, and it was working in Arizona first 3 years.
3: It was.
2: It was only after they inserted that stupid-ass homework clause into his contract that everything went sideways in Arizona for Kyler Murray. Injuries were a factor as well, but that kind of vibe changed. Like, it felt like the organization and the player were moving on an upward trajectory.
3: It did.
2: And then here comes the report, which I thought was fake at first, a joke. Somebody thinks it's funny, like The Onion, like, hey, try again, comedy is hard. But it was real, and I think that that drove a wedge that Murray could never get past. They made him look bad. When have we ever seen a team go out of their way to make the player look bad?
3: Yeah.
2: Inserting that clause into the contract made him look bad.
0: Okay, so my guess is Kyler Murray will, if he ever hears that soundbite, will love it. Because it essentially absolves him of any responsibility of anything that went pear-shaped in Phoenix. In Arizona. It literally makes it seem like all this stuff happened to him and the clause was put in for no good reason. Somebody just decided one day, hey, let's try to embarrass the QB. There was no history that indicated some built-in concern that might have existed within the halls of how hard Kyler Murray went on prep. And I'm not here to say as a strategy that it necessarily makes any sense, even if that's what the people running the Cardinals at the time felt. Their frustration, perhaps, about what they thought was a lack of preparation or doing the extra work that goes along with that position. So you could say, even if you have a right to do it, you're cutting your nose off to spite your face, knowing it's going to become that public. Are you better off continuing to work behind the scenes? But what's interesting too, so there is, again, what that soundbite at its best underscores is the possibility that this could be even better than the Vikings might have projected. You can't rule that out. That is possible. Fresh start, needs a new contract, allegedly better system, and maybe even a coach who will take a very different, less confrontational approach. And yet, here's the conundrum part. The conundrum part is, I can't help but wonder if there was some truth to it, even if as a strategy, what Arizona did was self-defeating, one could say. From the same Alec Lewis look at the Kyler conundrum, just dropped, I think, a couple of days ago. There were comments from Jordan. Now, the money quote that Florio read, an anonymous former Arizona Cardinals coach, but a juicy quote, right? Here's one on the record from Jordan Hogan, a former Cardinals and 49ers assistant. He is not an idiot, and neither is his inner circle. Being in the NFC West, he knows what this type of offense is about. He wants to live in the pocket. He wants to be a pocket passer. He doesn't want to run around because that's how you get hurt at that level, and he knows that. He goes, then there's a comment from Don Shumpert, a Cardinals assistant, between 2019 and 2021. And by the way, he ends this quote saying he thinks the dude is going to have a crazy year. But here's the conundrum part. I think the play caller will hold him to a high standard, and he needs a coach who is going to be on him, not let him get away with the little things. Now, that theme persists throughout this piece that I would still say is overall flattering about the opportunity and how this might work. But this part of it tells me that there's a nagging concern that he hasn't always been held to the standard, or it's been he hasn't paid attention in some cases to what the coach has said in that regard, and that he needs somebody despite the fact he's already played 7 years, this will be his eighth, who is going to challenge him. Again, that doesn't mean it can't work, but it means he has to prove he is willing to accept that challenge and make the changes and the adjustments as those challenges are made. Because, I want to believe that KOC will be that guy, as does Don Shumpert. He says O'Connell is that type of guy in terms of not getting him, letting him get away with the little things. So we're back to the beginning, in a sense, in that it's probably too easy to blame everything that went wrong in Arizona on Kyler Murray. But I also think that if you keep getting comments like that, got to have a coach who's not going to let him get away with the little things. Got to be on him. Well, that to me says, and by the way, he was an assistant with that team. To me, doesn't that not say that's a bit of a problem? That's something that he has to work through. So that's, to me, part of the conundrum. You don't have to, like, destroy him or dismiss him as a good possibility here. But I think, again, there's been too much of an effort almost to make it seem like he deserves none of the criticism that he has received. That it's all somebody else's fault that they put the stupid clause in there and they didn't have a really good interior offensive line and how many good, how unstable that team was. I'm here to say I think the key to this, if this is going to work big and be big, the key to this is going to be his willingness to, by his action here, accept responsibility that maybe that's something he didn't do particularly well in the past. And now you can argue with a guy who's got a good reputation as a quarterback guy, he's got less excuse, one could say, to walk away from being held to that standard.
1: He also has less cover if it doesn't go well, because everybody that talks about football, especially nationally, and offensive football and quarterback play, what do they say? Kevin O'Connell's the greatest to ever do
0: Correct.
1: It. We just did the Orlovsky bit this week where let KOC be the star, whatever you think of it, that's a perception that Kevin O'Connell is a great quarterback mind. So if Kyler doesn't play well, he's probably going to get the blame more than the head coach would, right?
0: Correct.
1: It's not going to be like when Drake May didn't play well because Belichick had a defensive guy, Patricia, as the offensive coordinator. He's going to have – he doesn't have as much cover if it doesn't go well, Kyler.
0: No, and because he certainly also – this isn't the kind of organization that even if it was bothered by his lack of preparation – is going to probably put in that kind of a, I think, unprecedented clause regarding how hard he's going to work. A lot of good text coming in. Let's get to bonus bucks first.
1: The Fan and BigDeck.com would love to give you some bonus bucks. It's our national cash contest. First keyword of the final day this week is credit. 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
5: KBUN Sports Radio, this is a score update. The Bemidji Junior Legion Woodpecker baseball team is at the Junior American Legion State Tournament in Alexandria. They opened up the tournament yesterday with a 4-2 win over Excelsior Red. Jack Zellman got the win. He went 6 2/3 innings, allowed 2 runs and 5 hits. Carter Weideman, Corbin Meyer, Connor Shanahan, and Owen Gertis each had an RBI. They'll face off in the quarterfinals today against Eden Prairie at 11:30. Meanwhile, the Bemidji Titan Legion softball team is getting ready for the American Legion State Fast Pitch Softball Tournament in St. Joseph. Their quarterfinal is with Caledonia tomorrow morning at 11 a.m. They'll have either a semifinal or consolation semifinal following at 3 o'clock, and the final game of the tournament will be on Sunday. And Bemidji Bucks town ball team will be on the road this weekend. They're headed to Barnesville Sunday, where they'll face a couple of Moorhead teams. They'll face the Moorhead Brewers at noon on Sunday and the Moorhead Mudcats Sunday afternoon at 2:30. And we're into the semifinal round in all divisions, but the men's championship quarterfinals there today at the Bemidji Town and Country Club.
6: Eminent Sports, good afternoon. I'm Tim Fisher. We'll start with Major League Baseball, where the Minnesota Twins are in Seattle tonight to start a series against the Mariners. The Twins heading on the road off a high note after yesterday's 4-3 series finale victory over the Kansas City Royals. The Twins doing it in comeback walk-off fashion as Cody Clemens would hit a grand slam in the bottom of the ninth inning for the victory. Skipper Derek Shelton.
7: You go through a gamut of emotions throughout the game, but, I mean, again, it's why we talk about it. I mean, twice in this series, It's why you play 27 outs. And fortunately for us, we played 26 outs twice and were able to walk them off. But, just, I mean, I give our guys a ton of credit. I mean, just to have good at-bats. Josh's at-bat right there to walk. You know, we did not have good at-bats early, but to be able to string bats at-bats together in the ninth inning like that, just extremely proud of our group.
6: 9-10 first pitch, Zebby Matthews goes to the bump against Bryce Miller. The Twins also making a move today, trading two prospects to the New York Mets as they pick up left-handed reliever A.J. Minter. To football, where the Minnesota Vikings will be on the practice field again this afternoon for day three of training camp. Linebacker Dallas Turner likes the way this defensive front is coming together.
8: I feel like already, you know, we're real close with each other. You know, it's a lot of camaraderie, a lot of competition, friendly competition and stuff like that. You know, we laugh, joke, but we also know how to get serious and get to work. So, you know, I feel like every single day the energy is to get better than we were yesterday, you know, knowing that we're young, trusting the coaches and stuff like that, and everything that they tell us what to implement on the field and stuff like that. So, you know, we just going out here and going hard.
6: Fans will have their first chance to see the Vikings practice during training camp tomorrow. Finally, to the WNBA, where the Minnesota Lynx picked up their ninth straight victory last night, knocking off Toronto 104-72. The Lynx host Caitlin Clark in the Indiana Fever on Sunday. I'm Tim Fisher, Eminent Sports.
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0: 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And Billy Laimbeer started a nasty fight with Bird. He referred to Laimbeer as Batman Laimbeer. Thought it was so funny, I had to put it in my room. We'll never forget it. Sorry to disappoint you, 763 guy. Maybe nobody cares about you not caring about my newspaper days. You ever think of that? Just a possibility. Do you think CBS has ever made a mistake? That apparently is related to the fact that Tony Romo has been put on what's described as indefinite leave. Now, this is after he was cited for, was it a DWI in Wisconsin?
1: Milwaukee, I believe, yeah.
0: Was it after a golf tournament appearance?
1: I don't know that. I think he was visiting family.
0: Okay.
1: Well, he's from Wisconsin.
0: Is the betting money that this is going to be permanent and that this is just a part of their process here, whatever their legal process is with his contract, that they want him to go away for good?
1: Well, here's two parts, because someone brought this up as well. Remember, Romo was the first guy to get like $8 billion a year.
0: Yeah,
1: remember that?
0: I do.
1: When
0: yeah.
1: analyst money just went crazy because he had that great first year with Jim Nance. I think he was on, must have been on a shorter contract or whatever, because he got a ton of money. And so there's a theory out there that CBS might be trying to get out of that contract, because I don't think he's been as great lately. At least that's been the perception, right?
0: Yeah. Here's what I do think happens. I just think, how long has he been doing it? It's almost becomes inevitable that people are going to turn on you, or they're going to go, well, it was kind of a cool approach for a while, but now I'm tired of it. Because I still think he's as good as anybody. Now, is he as good as he used to be? Probably not. Is he annoying at times? Who isn't? in this business. I don't know. But that theory is possible, right? It unless there's an aspect to the story that he wasn't straight with them or he covered something up regarding the DWI, it would seem like I don't think it is worthy of termination. But, you know, it's a Pitchfork Nation world in which we live, so I don't know. Cliff from Mankato, you never played the game. 6'5" guy. Chiefs are building a new facility. So apparently, if they're on campus this year, they're not going to be on campus forever. It's with the intention of doing what pretty much everybody else does.
1: Okay.
0: Which is to leave the romantic days behind of when teams regularly showed up at various college campuses, universities, sometimes small ones, sometimes massive ones, right? And it's the deal of that's where we're going to be for a period of weeks.
1: Steelers look like they're still in Latrobe.
0: I visited Latrobe.
1: I remember that.
0: Yeah, that was my first.
1: Was that the Terry Bradshaw?
0: Terry Bradshaw story. The first story I ever did for the Dallas Morning News.
1: Where you had to go back?
0: I had to go back because my sports editor was bitter that I didn't get enough information on JoJo Starbuck that he'd been married to.
1: I think that's who
0: there
1: it was.
0: Something going on there, and it was embarrassing because I don't think I even got anything out of that. But it was also a different time because I interviewed Terry Bradshaw in his dorm room. Again, something that's so far beyond the realm of possibility today.
1: Right.
0: With all the layers that exist. Very, very different world. Yes, Romo was playing in an amateur state open. My old hometown country club, he shot 35 over. Maybe that's why he was so wasted. That part I don't know. Romo also told police he was visiting grandparents, but they're both deceased.
1: Yeah, I've seen that as well.
0: Is that true, or is that just nonsense?
1: Well, he's saying I'm going to see grandma and grandpa, and the theory is he's talking about his parents because he has kids. Like, I think we're reaching a little bit on that one.
0: You might be right.
1: Yeah.
0: 612 gal, not guy, for the Batman Lambeer story. There's a lot of columns I remember writing. I don't remember writing that one, but I'll take her 612 gal at her word, and there's the danger of ever always assuming it's a guy. I mean, it's easier if you just put your name in from the beginning. We can do that too. Romo grew stale fast. Nobody likes him anymore. Get him out of here.
1: Wow.
0: Wow. Huh. That seems rather, I don't know, excessive, don't you think? That's at least my view. Dan, do you ever watch highlights of Kyler Murray? When the team is down, he seems disinterested instead of trying to rally his team. McCarthy has that intangible built in to rally and challenge his team. I hope the Vikings stick with JJ. I'm tired of the Vikings quarterback merry-go-round. I get the sentiment. I think you do too, in a sense. And I think that's part of why you don't want to give up on him. But in the story, in the Alec Lewis deep dive, there was some stuff in there about how sometimes his mood that he wouldn't always fight through stuff. There was a feeling that if he got discouraged, then perhaps the team got a little bit too discouraged as well. A lot of that might be over the top. It's hard. It's really hard to capture, I think, a quarterback's run at a place where the franchise has been largely unsuccessful, and how much of that should be on him and how much of that should be on the organization, and to a certain extent then him bringing down the organization. Very hard to say. I'll get to, there's a couple other good nuggets in the piece regarding that issue. We don't have any guests at 3:30, correct?
1: Correct.
0: That part's good. I had a couple more texts to get to here early. Bears used to go to Bourbon, Illinois. Yes. I think, weren't the Bears more recently in Platteville, Wisconsin? Am I wrong?
1: Yeah, that sounds right.
0: I thought they were.
1: That they would go up
0: there. Yeah, I don't know if they're still there. I'm not sure. I don't even know why I care, because the truth is the ship has sailed on this, you know, the days of training camp lore. Because the way it's set up now, there is no such thing as training camp lore. In fact, it was, I think, earlier this week, Dan Winnesota on this date got it to me, and I don't think it's either the day I was off or I just forgot about it. The Keith Millard drive-through incident.
1: Mm-hmm.
0: which was all – that's the kind of incident – well, I guess technically it could happen. No, it wouldn't. It couldn't happen, the way training camp's set up now, right? Because he was trying to get back to his dorm room in time to make curfew.
1: Yep.
0: Curfew doesn't even exist anymore in training camp, does it? The way it's set up?
1: I mean, I think they're in hotels now.
0: Yeah.
1: I think they still do go away or get put up somewhere.
0: Right.
1: But I don't know if they have the same freedom of movement that they used to have when they would just run around Mankato.
0: I just think
1: that's why Corin Robinson was speeding.
0: He was
1: trying to get back for curfew.
0: That's true.
1: On an off day or whatever it was.
0: Whatever it was. It might have been an off day. Yeah, you're right. To get there in time that evening, right? How fast did he go? Do we remember?
1: It was like 120 through St. Peter, which is not advised.
0: That's fast.
1: Yeah. I mean, I might be exaggerating, but not by much.
0: Is that faster than Adrian Peterson?
1: No, didn't he go like 120?
0: Yeah, he did too. Yeah.
1: On 62, also
0: What's
1: not
0: the
1: advised.
0: Fastest LaMelo Ball has ever been cited at? Do we know?
1: I don't. Jordan Addison?
0: Speaking of LaMelo, we've got some sound that I think you might enjoy because his dad is LeVar, correct?
1: Yes.
0: And LeVar is a, what's the best way to put it?
1: Spirited?
0: He's a polarizing figure in the sports world because there are people who say he's so over the top on everything that he's not even worth listening to. But the soundbite we're going to play, it's about a 4 or 5 minuter via an interview on Sirius XM. I think it was with Justin Termini and Eddie Johnson. I think is worth playing because we get, at least from, again, this is the dad's point of view. We understand he's not objective. A little bit of what the dad thinks LaMelo might bring to the table here. And it went back also to some coaching stuff. So we'll play a little bit of that when we come back. Keep the text line open. And several other controversies that we need to discuss, including an Indiana Fever controversy that does not involve Caitlin Clark. Because they're coming to town Sunday, right? It's a day game?
1: Matinee Sunday game? Noon, yeah.
0: Sunday noon to take on the hottest team in all of basketball and hockey and football and baseball, your Minnesota Lynx. So we'll cover the waterfront and get to, as I said, Lavelle in about an hour and Ben Gessling filing a live report from Vikings practice at 5:30.
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19: This is Minnesota News Network. I'm John Anderson. Starting Saturday, cryptocurrency kiosks will be illegal in Minnesota. Commerce Department Assistant Commissioner Sarah Payne says scammers have used the machines to quickly move victims' money out of reach.
20: The law is critical because there is no such thing as a safe cryptocurrency machine in Minnesota. We want to prevent other Minnesotans from experiencing financial and emotional devastation these scams cause. But laws alone are not enough. Awareness is one of our most powerful tools.
19: Officials are asking residents to report any crypto kiosk still operating after August 1st. Minnesota is celebrating Farmers Market Week August 2nd through the 8th. Governor Walz has proclaimed the week in recognition of the state's more than 400 farmers markets and over 10,000 vendors. The Minnesota Department of Agriculture and several ag groups will host events at 9 markets across the state. This is MNN.
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25: I'm meteorologist Rodney Price. Clouds giving way to sunshine this afternoon with north winds and high temperatures near 80. Overnight mostly clear. We'll be near 60. On Saturday, sunshine with lower 80s. Sunday, also another gorgeous day. Sunshine with highs in the mid-80s. Looking for a fresh start? Take a look at Worthington, Minnesota. It's worth a look. Right now, it's 79.
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0: 4:30, Twins, of course, add another relief pitcher. I guess that was announced yesterday, or was it this morning?
1: Late last night. It broke, and then this morning official.
0: New left-hander who probably goes to the top of the class, which might say something about the available lefties, but also seems to be a better addition than the previous one in terms of pedigree.
1: Adam Minter's brother, AJ.
0: Who knew?
1: Yeah.
0: Exactly right. And there'll be much more to get to with Lavell. Not that far off. So I heard, you know, Garcia and I debated whether to even try to get LeVar Ball on the show directly. And I still think it's worthy of discussion because there's a bombastic nature in him that you almost say, is there any point to it? I'm not sure. I'm still not sure it would be dangerous thing to do once, because he's relevant. His kid is coming here to play basketball, right? So when he appeared on the Sirius XM NBA channel with the afternoon regulars, former NBA player Eddie Johnson, a hell of a scorer back in his day, and Justin Termini, who I think he might have been one of the original people, a very good tandem, I think. I enjoy them from time to time in the afternoon. And the beauty of it, of course, like everything, you can play stuff back later. They got LeVar on, and it was an extended interview. Whereas it is playing, I think, is it about 5 minutes?
1: Yes.
0: In that range. We might fade it. We'll see how it goes. But I tried to isolate it to the section where largely, I think it was Eddie Johnson asking the dad about, you know, what LaMelo might bring to the table, especially in Minnesota, especially as it pertains to working with Anthony Edwards, among others. But it goes from there in kind of a stream of consciousness, very LeVar Ball-like way as well. But try to stay with it. I think it might be worthy of discussion after.
3: How does he make Anthony Edwards better? How does he make Rudy Gobert better? What are we going to see?
5: You're going to see the mentality of Edwards. It's going to connect with Melo because they're going to want to kill everybody. They already got the name of supposed to be the best backcourt ever, the best duo ever like this. Mm-hmm. So they're going to live up to that. Both of them being young and wanting to whoop up on people, shoot. And Melo's like a playmaker. Like I said, he's going to use Rudy Gobert. He know how to use the big guy. A lot of folks don't know how to throw him them lobs and give them easy buckets. See, mm-hmm. Melo ain't trying to dunk on everybody. He's going to let Anthony Edwards do all that. Melo's going to shoot them long threes and get everybody else involved and make the speed of the game faster. So it's a running game, and they're going to have fun winning together. And once you start racking up the victories, then you got to have championship on your mind.
6: All right, we're talking here with LeVar Ball, the father of LaMelo, Lonzo, LiAngelo. He's got a million different podcasts, Eddie. Ultimate Dad's Unplugged podcast, the LeVar Ball Show podcast, the Big Baller podcast. But he's on our show right now, which is NBA Today right here on Sirius XM NBA Radio. You said, LeVar, that you were trying to convince Charlotte that they needed to sign your boys alongside LaMelo, and that was the day before the trade took place. Have we been in anybody from Minnesota's ear, A-Rod, Tim Conley, like trying to team up the boys there?
5: Well, I haven't talked to anybody personally, but I'll put it out there and say, if you want that championship, go get them other two. Because like I said, Lonzo bring that leadership, but you need Jello for that three-point shooting. That three-point shooting and scoring, that's why North Carolina, they had Jello over there and wasn't smart enough to ever put them two on the court at the same time. That's on the fact they, when they had them go to practice one time, they saw how deadly they were together and never put them back on the same team. So that's why I'm saying Jello is the key to everything. He all quiet and stuff, but he's the key. That's how Lonzo got to be so good, and that's how Melo got to be so good playing with Jello. Jello is that middle piece.
6: Yeah.
5: Don't get nobody, they need to get Jello.
6: What's Lonzo's status with his health and just what's next for him?
5: He's all right. He's all right. He can play anytime. You know, he's good to go. But like I told him before, everybody, like I said, Lonzo is the guard. But that three-point shooting is needed, and nobody has given Jello that opportunity yet. But with this running team and let him run loose, oh, he's going to fill up that stat sheet, but he's going to knock down them threes. The little guy they got that's hurt now, DiVincenzo, shoot.
3: Yeah.
5: Put big-ass Jello up in there and watch what happens.
3: Well, look, I expect you to do nothing else but obviously promote your boys, because I would do the same.
5: I know what they're about.
3: I would do the same doggone thing. But I know also that behind the scenes, the point that you have gotten them, you've done a lot of discipline and you've done a lot of motivation, right? And I know that. You don't even have to say it.
5: Right.
3: But I want you to tell LaMelo, though, he hasn't been to a place as cold as Minnesota. So I want you to let him know now. Seriously, he can't be wearing them summer ass clothes, okay? And he can't be driving a Lamborghini in the snow. All right?
5: Here's what you don't understand: Melo done lived in Lithuania. Lithuania colder than Minnesota. I'll tell you that. He lived in Cleveland, Ashtabula. That's over there by the water. Man, come on. Melo, he ain't no local fella. He been around now.
3: It is nothing like Minnesota. I am telling you, man.
5: Hey.
3: Cleveland is like Phoenix compared to Minnesota.
5: Oh, shoot. Okay. Well, hey, all he going to do is hoop and then go lay down. He got a bunch of dogs. So go play with the dogs.
6: Yeah, I mean, it sounds like you're telling us you think they're the favorite to win the title, right, Minnesota? Yeah,
5: what do they mean? Hey, let me tell you this. Basketball is a young man's game, and they're young. You just got to have the right mentality. And now I think with that coach over there, shoot, and he want to control the pace of the game, he's not going to do the little silly stuff. He's seasoned. So he's not going to do that little dumb stuff that won't allow Melo to flourish like that. He's already did it with Anthony Edwards. He let that boy loose. Let him do his thing. They be stuck on this. Oh, Melo needs to, he needs time on the court. Don't Let's rest into the third quarter. Let's do it. No, man, please. That boy Anthony last year got hurt, messed up his knee or whatever, and come back and play the next time because they heal like that.
3: Yeah.
5: And I'm like, man, but your coach got to believe in you like that, and he believes in them. So I think it should be a good mix.
0: So there you have it, a nice little taste of LeVar Ball, the father of the Ball kids. He thinks the Wolves need to sign two more Balls.
1: Yeah.
0: To end up with three Balls. I don't even think we have enough. And I think that would put us in the into the second apron, I'm pretty sure. If we had three Balls,
1: we'd be in the second. Three Balls,
0: two Aprons. That's basically it.
1: Aprons, for sure. Big ass Jell-O.
0: How good is the big ass
1: State Fair
0: Jell-O
1: shirt?
0: Stuff is pretty good. Now, he did go on to say he was glad. He did not like the way LaMelo was coached. And what's interesting in Charlotte. But what's interesting about that is there's some people credit the approach taken this time around as toughening. Speaking of holding players accountable, that there was more of that done with LaMelo, and that's part of the reason he had maybe certainly his best season from a team standpoint, right, for their success. It sounds like he believes that LaMelo is going to get the freedom he needs here. But it's a fine line on freedom, right? I mean, it's
1: sure.
0: In that it's not all that different, really, from the quarterback situation. You want to let your best players flourish and give them the freedom to do what they do best, and that means probably allow them to occasionally make some mistakes. But there are limits to how far you can go with that, right? I mentioned the Alec Lewis story on Kyler in The Athletic. Some speak disparagingly about Murray's introverted nature. Others prefer not to ding him. Some fixate on his emotional on-field demeanor. Others praise his reactions as expressions of passion tied to his want to win. Some question his work habits. Others swear by how much he cares. But some of that, again, speaks to some question about even on the field what his approach might be and what impact that had. It's the old how much can a quarterback do to elevate a team that's not as good around him? I don't know. And in LaMelo's case, that's what he's here to do. He's here to further elevate, right? I mean, this team, it's not like this team has struggled the way the Arizona Cardinals have, but the idea here at its best is all boats get raised, certainly offensively, in a way we haven't seen before because of the space that LaMelo brings and can I guess you add to this offense, openings, easier shots, etc. And the good news early is it looks like the father's all in. So I don't know. Does he show up at a lot of games? Is he?
1: I don't remember.
0: I don't think he's got time because he does. He has like 12 podcasts.
1: He does.
0: 10 production companies.
1: And a couple kids. I mean,
0: that's true.
1: He's still popping around with Lonzo every once in a while, I'm sure.
0: Yeah. Where is Jell-O now?
1: I thought he was overseas.
0: Okay.
1: I thought he was just like doing music now.
0: That's what I thought too.
1: Yeah. I don't know. One Ball is plenty for me at the moment.
0: Think so?
1: I can't juggle two or three. One is good.
0: Yeah, you might
1: be right. Let's start with one.
0: Yeah, and see how it goes.
1: Start with one.
0: Yeah.
1: And if things work out. I would have been fine with one Antetokounmpo. One, mm-hmm. Giannis would be good. We don't need his brother.
0: No.
1: You know, like they had in Milwaukee.
0: And you don't need LeBron's kid, even if we would have gotten LeBron. Right?
1: I would have taken Bronny.
0: You'd have taken that if that's how you got
1: that's
0: him.
1: That's the one I would have taken Bronny.
0: Yeah. Well, yeah. The other thing I liked about what LeVar said, and again, it's just words, but I liked him bringing up Rudy. But trying to unlock Rudy, because that is what this—that's what this does at its best. Again, is he's a master lob. He's a lob master. He is. Is it hyperbole to say that LaMelo Ball will be the greatest passer in Minnesota Timberwolves history?
1: Oh boy, man! I mean,
0: I don't think it's outlandish.
1: We have to include Ricky. We have to include Ricky.
0: Ricky's in the mix.
1: He was a good passer.
0: Very good passer.
1: Steph at his best, but it didn't last very long. Garnett in the fourth quarter.
0: Yeah, that's true.
1: Why would I say that? I know, that was too easy.
0: And by the way, this is on anniversary day.
1: I know.
0: We
1: I think that's why he's top of mind.
0: 19 years ago today.
1: Yeah, 2007,
0: right?
1: I remember where I was. I was in downtown Minneapolis listening to this show.
0: Man.
1: Before I started working on it.
0: I may be getting ahead of myself. I may be getting ahead of ourselves, but I'm nominating... Snownami summer ass clothes. That's pretty good. Yeah, Eddie Johnson down on Minnesota winters.
1: So tired.
0: Well, but where I agree with him is I think he was trying to, in a sense, say keep the like everybody else is keep the Lamborghinis off the ice.
1: Of course.
0: Because it's not going to end well if you decide to try to speed or tool around in your Lamborghini on a bridge, on an icy bridge, like Steph Marbury claimed he did
1: died. Don't we have more, though, if you're Eddie? Like, don't we have more than Minneapolis is cold? Like, let's, you know, you're on Sirius. You got a big show. Like, you don't have to play the lazy hits.
0: How cold does it get in Lithuania?
1: I don't know. Is that where Big Ass Jello is?
0: That's where he said he played previously.
1: That's right.
0: Daddy Ball was wrong, as it is not quite as cold as Minnesota. The coldest temperatures recorded are -42.9 centigrade in Lithuania and -60 Fahrenheit. I think he means minus. Yeah, I think he's got those reversed in Minnesota. So there you go. That explains it. I think, or hopefully explains it. I think that qualifies her PST statement. Cleveland is like Phoenix, Arizona compared to Minnesota. Well, it does get cold here.
1: It does, but we all know that.
0: Yeah. We do?
1: Yes, everybody knows. Hmm. And like you said, he's going to hoop and then go sleep. He's got a lot of dogs to take care of.
0: Which
1: he also has in common with Jordan Addison.
0: That's true. Yeah, you know, I don't think you want them to hang out, do you?
1: Probably not. J.A., as KOC calls him, does go to a lot of Wolves games, though.
0: Well, all the inside reporting indicates that basically LaMelo is living at Anthony's crib right now.
1: They've spent a lot of time together, it sounds like.
0: I'm guessing there's room. You know, I'm guessing, like, he's got his own wing.
1: Probably.
0: I don't even know. Did Anthony buy – who bought Cat's house? Was it another athlete?
1: I don't know.
0: Because it did get sold, correct?
1: I don't know off the top of my head.
0: Ricky's not like anybody else. Yeah, I mean, I'm just saying, as a pure passer, he's already right there. I mean, that might be faint praise because you say, well, maybe we haven't really had enough at the position. But that, let's put it this way. If he can make, forget the rest of it. If he can make Rudy a consistent lob, what do you say, a savant, that in itself would make it a success offensively, right? Right.
1: Yes.
0: There.
1: And I think he will.
0: I think too.
1: I think he'll get Rudy the ball where he needs it, which unfortunately for Rudy and all Wolves fans is a lot of times right at the rim where all he has to do is dunk it most nights. Every once in a while, he'll have a good game where he catches stuff and can make a move. But
0: yeah,
1: the easiest thing for Rudy is the lob. And I do think LaMelo will find – I think he will help him big time there. I think that's why they're attracted
0: great.
1: To
0: so
1: it.
0: So is the key that his hands are up higher? It's tougher to flub the lob if it's higher? Is that the issue where he's asked to catch the ball?
1: I do believe, yes. Generally, the higher you throw it to a big guy, the better it is for them. You don't want them to have to bend, reach, go get it too much laterally. Straight up. You can just dunk it.
0: Yeah.
1: That's the best for a lob threat.
0: They do make Lamborghini SUVs. That's what Jordan Addison was driving when he got busted speeding, trying to save his dog. But I don't think it was in the wintertime. I don't remember that. Is that true?
1: I don't remember the specific
0: Lamborghini
1: car.
0: SUV?
1: It definitely wasn't in the winter. I do think that's accurate.
0: Yeah, that's right. It was much earlier. There's no doubt. Let's just take Ball's brother, and we will take Hughes' brother. It's the Twin Cities for a reason. Not twins, close enough. Any puffs of smoke on that, on Hughes?
1: Haven't seen any.
0: On the extension?
1: It's Hughes week.
0: We all assume it's a matter of time, correct?
1: Do you think Russo's also in Michigan? Do you think he went?
0: I don't think you'd rule that out, no.
1: That seems like something he would do. Just head over to wherever they
0: are
1: in Michigan.
0: Like hide behind a potted plant at the local fern bar or something?
1: Or like find an Airbnb in the neighborhood and just go for walks. See if he sees anything.
0: Yeah, I guess there's...
1: Russo's relentless. That's why he's Russo. I'm not even criticizing it. I'm actually disappointed if he didn't go to Michigan.
0: By the way, since we're on it, one other Wolves item, would LaMelo help unlock the offensive talent of Jonathan Kuminga? Because now, that name is coming up again. And I can't tell whether it falls under the classification of wishful thinking or whether there's actually some indication that the Wolves are working that. Now, contractually, I think they're doomed. They would have to make, I think they, to make it work at the right price, I think they would almost have to renounce the aforementioned DiVincenzo, which they so far allegedly avowed they're not going to do, right? Or they're not going to move on him. They don't think it's fair to do that to him when he's hurt. We've heard things to that effect. I don't know. But Kuminga's still sitting there. Now, Kuminga is also polarizing because he's viewed as a guy who's got talent, but he's also viewed as a guy who doesn't always guard, who doesn't stay consistent with his work habits and with his approach. And I guess it goes back to your desperation. You say we're desperate enough, we can get somebody of his talent, we'll take a shot at it. But on the other hand, does it not make it even like more dangerous and more volatile that you're adding another piece who's got talent, but who has to prove he's up to being in a serious situation and being a factor on a regular basis, right?
1: Right.
0: I don't know.
1: And like you say, there's the money aspect of it. Now, he's still sitting there, so obviously there's not a lot of suitors for him at the moment, which could bring his price down because the Wolves don't have a ton to offer unless they do make some type of move.
0: Yes.
1: It's trading Josh Green or
0: It would have to be getting rid of maybe in a sign and trade. I think Shannon would have to go. Yeah. They got to have more money at their disposal. Right now, I think they're like 3.6 under the apron.
1: Right.
0: So that's not going to get it done on Kuminga. Even though, as some say, I think even Johnny has said, look, if he's smart, he finds a way to get here because it could unlock the rest of his career if it goes right. Right. And then you end up with a bigger payday later, maybe not here, but somewhere else for sure. Dan, I think LeVar not only gave you a State Fair T-shirt idea with Big Ass Jell-O, but also this can open up your first State Fair dish, the Big Ass Jell-O. I picture a 4-pound Aurora Green cube of Jell-O. Get Lil B on the horn. I'll hang up and listen. Something to think about, and not much time to think about it because of how close we're getting to the fair. Never seen Melo. Have seen Olivia Miles play as Melo as good a passer as Miles. Well, I'll put it this way. We've talked about this before. That's the home run is LaMelo in this new environment does for the Wolves what Miles is already in very short order, 2 months basically, done for the Minnesota Lynx. Now, it's apples and oranges. This is her first year. LaMelo was about his sixth?
1: He came in the same year as Anthony,
0: yep, right?
1: He was picked 3.
0: But that's what you are hoping for. Now, I don't think LaMelo started strong, but I don't think he obviously has had anywhere near the immediate impact that Miles has had in the WNBA, correct?
1: No.
0: Not even close.
1: She carried a team without its best player in Ifeasa Collier to the best record in the WNBA.
0: And not only that, didn't we lose like 5 other players to like either free agency or the expansion draft?
1: Bridget Carlton, and Jessica Shepard. Yeah, we lost a lot of pieces.
0: Which is why she's a legitimate MVP candidate. Top of the hour break, the 4 o'clock hour will include a 4:30 visit with Lavelle, Ben Gessling from Vikings camp at 5:30.
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11: AP News, I'm Ed Donahue. Authorities in Arizona released an early ransom note in the investigation into the disappearance of Nancy Guthrie in hopes someone will recognize the writing style. A second note released today indicated the mother of NBC Today Show co-host Savannah Guthrie had died. Savannah Guthrie issued this message a few days ago to those responsible.
12: The world can be a cruel and unforgiving place, and I know that you have tried to do things the right way. So I'm asking you, begging you to do the right thing now. Make the right choice. Help us find her. Tell us where to look for her.
11: 84-year-old Nancy Guthrie was reported missing from her home outside Tucson in February. At his cabinet meeting today at Camp David, President Trump pointed out the recent migration crisis in Spain and Morocco.
13: Despite the fact that we have built thousands of miles of wall which I said we were going to do. But we didn't have that, forget it. But we have the safest border in the world. If we're not in office, our country.

0: Israel to end its strikes and withdraw from Gaza. Massachusetts is close to giving doctors the final say on whether to perform late-term abortions. Stocks are higher at the closing bell on Wall Street. This
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2: The Bucs playing a dangerous game when you allow a quarterback to go into a lame duck season. It doesn't typically work out for the franchise, right? We saw it with the Dallas Cowboys and Dak Prescott. 2019, Dak was in his final year of his rookie deal. They didn't extend it. The team went 8-8. Okay, franchise him in the offseason. The following season, 2020, the Dallas Cowboys go 6-10. They gave him the contract extension in 2021. The Dallas Cowboys went 12 wins, 12 wins, 12 wins. 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
6: I'm meteorologist Mace Michaels. For tonight, partly cloudy and pleasant, a low in the upper 50s. For tomorrow, beautiful day, mostly sunny, low humidity, a high in the low 80s. And it stays in the low 80s as we look into Sunday with sunshine. Lakes, great food, and friendly faces. It's all in Worthington, Minnesota, and it's worth a look. 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
7: 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So what's happening on today's show? Let's check in with Kev.
8: Coming up today on Fish and Paul Bunyan Country, we cover everything going on in the Northwest region with Northwest Regional Fisheries Manager Mark Bacigalupi. We talk about the warm water and what it's doing to fish, how to safely catch and release fish in these warm temps. We take a look at the overall populations and the overall health of our fisheries. It's all coming up next.

0: the Deep V Jig from Northland Tackle. 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
8: Well, today we're talking to Mark Magigalupi. He is the Northwest Regional Fisheries Manager. Great to have him back on the show. Mark, thanks for taking some time today. It's great to have you back.
9: Yeah, thanks for having me, as always.
8: Well, listen, there's a lot of things to talk about, but we'll start with, you know, a release that came out by the DNR earlier this week, and this was a statewide alert about some concern about fish kills, and people should watch for those. So let's just start with our region up here. We know the water's a lot warmer than it typically is in northwest Minnesota, but how are we doing?
9: Yeah, we really haven't had a ton of fish kill reports in the northwest, so we're doing pretty well. The water is warm, and, you know, it's just not cooling off overnight on some of those nights, especially you've noticed that if you don't have air conditioning, you know, overnight temperatures in the 70s. And that's what makes surface water temps really get high. You know, you can see water on your depth finder reaching 82, 83 degrees. And then the water's cooler below that surface level. But, it does create some stress on fish. We're doing pretty well up here in the northwest. A lot of our fish kill reports have come from the metro and south in this state.
8: Okay, and I'm assuming, you know, as warm as it's been up here, I know it's been even warmer down there, so I'm assuming that's a big reason why.
9: Absolutely, and the productivity of the waters, you know, I guess we call it eutrophic waters that you encounter, exacerbate that oxygen depletion in the water column that you can see and give fish trouble.
8: Well, I think the one thing that we have up here, and I think we have throughout Minnesota, and I've talked to you and many others about it, we have a very smart angling group here. They care about the fishery. They do a lot of proactive stuff on their own. Muskie anglers, I know, are famous for, you know, things get a little too warm and they just won't. So I think it helps to have an educated and a passionate fishing population.
9: Yeah, that's a great point, Kevin. A lot of the muskie anglers have just called it quits for the last few weeks here and are looking forward towards fall. And that goes for other species, too, especially if you can avoid pulling fish out of deep water at this time of year. Just being smart about where you're fishing and being selective. And you know, if you catch a nice keeper in the summer, you know, maybe just keep it and not over catch and release on a given area if fishing's really good.
8: Okay. Well, just give us some basic tips and some of the species that are maybe a little more able to handle the heat and how we should be fishing for species right here, right now.
9: Yeah, well, of course, walleyes are famously sensitive. And one of the things that's you see on YouTube, it's really great tip, is just like kind of using your landing net as a temporary live well. Try and unhook that fish in the net, just keeping it in the water as long as possible. Take a quick picture and get it back. You know, one of the things we track too in DNR is our cold water species. We're watching for those signals of when cisco die-offs are occurring. And that was a great point brought up in our news release, is that we do have an online reporting tool. You just basically Google Minnesota DNR and fish kill. That'll get you to our landing page and a way to report when you do see, you know, a dozen or more fish floating. That helps us track long-term trends and stuff like that. But remembering that that isn't having population level, no crises out there, but just a localized little pod of fish that maybe got stranded in some low oxygen type waters. You know, I'm jumping around a little, but sure. You know, those other fish handling techniques are not playing a fish too long. You know, you kind of haul that thing in and, you know, that remembering that fish is fighting for its life. And it's that much harder in the summer months if the water's in the 70s and up for that fish to recover. So just keeping that in mind.
8: Okay. As you look at this situation this summer, not only have we had the heat, we've had some rain, but we are definitely in a drought situation. I was just talking to Forester Ben Lang about that. So how has that affected our water depths? Are you seeing anything serious in that regard?
9: Yeah, water depths are low in certain parts of the state, not all parts of the state. The central part of the state seems to keep missing some of these rains here. And so lawns are drying up and access is tough at some accesses, and boaters sure know that. I mean, low water in most cases isn't going to kill a bunch of fish, but it might make a shallow bay that much warmer, for example, or you might have a raft of weeds, floating aquatic vegetation that might decay or, you know, get really warm and take up oxygen in the water column. Mm-hmm. But fish are generally able to escape some of those areas that are low in oxygen.
8: So beyond the immediate concerns we may have about a drought situation and about the water temps, overall picture in the Northwest region right now, fishing wise, how are we doing?
9: Yeah, I'm hearing some pretty good reports. We've had other than the wind keeping people off, you know, keeping people off of water, populations are doing well, and then our crews are out there doing summer surveys of fish populations, and I don't want to get people overly, you know. It's still early on some of the Earth survey returns, but like Leech Lake, we saw some really good seining results out there. So forage species are out there, and maybe a potential young of the year class of walleyes, a 2027 or 2026 year class of walleyes doing well in a few places. So things are looking good, and I hope people are beating the heat and staying out there enjoying the lakes.
8: Oh, that's, it's hard not to enjoy the lakes. The lakes are awesome, that's for sure. Are you seeing, I mean, we're always watching closely for AIS. We know a lot of lakes have gotten some AIS over the years. Has there been anything new in that regard, or are we holding steady?
9: Yeah, I mean, reports trickle in here and there, and sometimes those reports are more prevalent in the fall for zebra mussels. But there are also those citizens groups that are out there keeping their eye on things. And, you know, we just report them as they come out. And if you haven't seen that many, Kevin, then I haven't either, because we see the same things as they come in.
8: Mark Bacigalupi, Northwest Regional Fisheries Manager, my guest today, covering all things going on in Minnesota, taking a close look at the warm water temps and what they might be doing to fish. So far, so good, apparently. But we got a lot more stuff to talk about when we come back.
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3: Taking kind of a mid-season look at what's going on in the Northwest region when it comes to fish, we've got Mark Bacigalupi, the regional manager, joining us today. We've seen anglers having to make big adjustments over the years when in a zebra mussel-infested lake, in that the fish are acting differently. They're in a different spot. They're maybe a little more skittish. Usually anglers can figure that out, and we haven't, to this point, for far as I know, been able to see a correlation between zebra mussels and fish populations.
8: Yeah, we have some good eyeballs on that. We're making sure we have the data we need on several lakes, and especially walleye lakes that people are so passionate about in Minnesota. And yes, what we're seeing is some recruitment suffering for a period of time, and then some of the lakes have been in a zebra mussel situation for over a dozen years, and you've seen those populations come back a little, so kind of early returns. But that's just something we're keeping an eye on. And yes, for the anglers, a lot of people have learned how to adjust to that, and forward-facing sonar for some of those folks helps a little bit, kind of casting at them instead of dragging below the boat. And then they're getting the word out about that, and the good old slip bobber has made a huge comeback, and that's fun for the whole family, whether or not you have a sonar in your boat or not.
3: Yeah, absolutely. The bobber industry has seen a resurgence in the last 3 to 4 years for sure.
8: Yeah, and you got to figure out how to lay that thing out there without it tumbling and tangling, because that's always the trick of it, where your bobber isn't slipping. And how long have you had it sitting out there tangled up and not fixed, having it not fixed?
3: Well, Mark, another topic that certainly has been a talk for a while is the statewide four walleye limit possibility that was put forth by the DNR. I know there's been the public comment period has been completed. Where are we at with that now?
8: Yep, the rulemaking process is churning, and it's kind of slow, to be honest. We're still in the phase where we haven't had our administrative law judge hearing yet, and we've preparing those documents to be ready for that. So I would expect we'll have news in the fall about that.
3: Okay. And if so, would that be something then that takes place right away in 2027, or would that be a couple of years beyond?
8: Yeah, I don't think we'll be in a scenario where we could have statewide reg change in 2027.
3: Okay.
8: So it would be 2028 at the earliest.
3: All right. Well, let's talk a little bit about the Northwest region. Are there any, I talk to DNR guys every now and then. They've got some really cool projects going on. What are some of the cool projects fisheries folks are working on throughout the Northwest region right now?
8: Yeah, there's some neat stuff going on, muskie population studies. There's a crappie exploitation study where, you know, anglers are reporting that we have a certain number of tagged fish out there, and we're trying to get a handle on what good, how effective crappie regulations can be. There's some neat telemetry stuff going on in the Northwest. Up on Lake of the Woods, we're tracking lake sturgeon and their movements in the Rainy River and Lake of the Woods. And on the telemetry lines, there's also a pretty neat muskie study going on in Leech Lake.
3: Oh, okay. Yeah, I know that's, is that like the second or third year of that study?
8: Yeah, second summer of that study. So they've been able to tag a few more muskies. We know the concern about muskies is that they're a top-of-the-line predator, and so there's just not that many muskies compared to all the other species out there. Mm-hmm. So that's something we want to learn more about, the muskies in Leech Lake in particular, and we're also trying to get a little bit of a handle on fishing-related mortalities.
3: The Northwest region is very large. How do you keep tabs on everything going on?
8: Yeah, well, I get some windshield time in. was up in Baudette a couple weeks ago. It's good to get out and see all the offices, but also we spend some time on Zoom and Teams and those helpful webcam type opportunities to visit. So, and then I try and get to as many places to fish as I can. Leech Lake is always a draw. Kind of on my way towards Bemidji and Ottertail County as well.
3: Okay. So how has fishing been for you in particular this year?
8: You know, I've had a pretty good season. I really can't complain. I got a trolling motor that can handle some of the wind we've been having, and it's been fun learning and getting a little better at boat control.
3: Okay. Talking about the heat once again, because, you know, and I am not a scientist and I have not studied climatology or any of that, but it sure seems to me that we've had a stretch of hot summers. Like, I don't know if I've seen that many years in a row of, pretty consistently hot summers in my lifetime.
8: Yeah, people's observations are starting to match with some of the predictions that have been out there. And we're trying to do our best in planning for that and collecting information and monitoring and having some climate adaptation type notes in our management planning process. Emphasizing all the great diversity of fisheries we have in the state. More folks, just the poster child, the smallmouth bass, enjoying those fisheries as they become a little more prevalent in a few places.
3: Yeah, I mean, there are fish that will thrive in warmer temps and fish that won't. And it's going to be certainly going to be interesting to see how it plays out. But it has definitely changed. And again, we talk about, you know, when it came to clearer water, same type of thing. People have to make adjustments and people have to figure things out because it's not the same as it was 30 years ago. It's not the same as it was 20 years ago.
8: Yeah, it's interesting that Dr. Hansen from the University of Minnesota published a study that showed that these clearer water lakes are more susceptible, or essentially the physical characteristics make them warm more. It's really kind of a head scratcher to me. I always thought that, you know, a green lake would warm up more than a clear lake if it was hot out. But apparently it's more like a greenhouse effect with that clear water bouncing off the bottom and warming up. And perhaps a green lake is reflecting more of that light. So some interesting findings out there, and you know, we're just keeping an eye on things, and we're gonna make the right adjustments.
3: One more segment to go with Mark Bacigalupi, the Northwest Regional Fisheries Manager.
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3: We're wrapping it up with Mark Bacigalupi, the Northwest Regional Fisheries Manager. For those of who are not familiar with how it all operates, the DNR has the area offices, which are, you know, very, very localized into specific areas. We have a Bemidji area office, a Park Rapids area, Walker, et cetera, et cetera. And then, of course, into the regions as well. On the regional level, which includes all the area offices, I'm sure, how many people are working in the fisheries world?
8: Yeah, we're right around that 250 to 275 employees across the state. And as you mentioned, there's 29 area offices throughout the state and four regions and central office. And so that's, you know, we have area office folks, but we also have some habitat people and research folks and outreach. So those are, you know, that's how you get to a number like 275. A given area office is probably only going to have four or five people.
3: Okay.
8: And as you mentioned, you know, the Walker area office, you know, covers one or two counties, and a lake rich area might have to just cover one county, and the area that doesn't have as many water bodies will cover five counties. So that's kind of we slice up the state. And then the Northwest region, for example, there's seven area offices that I help cover and support. So with those four regions, that's how you kind of get to the 28 or 29 area offices. And that footprint, we think really does a good job of having people's eyeballs out there and in the community, talking with folks and seeing what's going on in their localized area.
3: Okay. And that's just the fisheries folks. There's also a whole forestry division for all of these area and regional offices and wildlife and non-game wildlife. I mean, there's the DNR pretty much takes care of anything that's not in a building.
8: Yeah, there's seven divisions in the DNR, and you mentioned some of them. Parks and Trails, you know, cover state parks, and they also keep those state water, public water accesses maintained and workable, enforcement and lands and minerals. So everyone has a different role to support the natural resources in Minnesota, and there's different funding sources. So not everyone's working off of fishing license dollars, for example.
3: Okay.
8: And so those dedicated funds are what pay for those staff to be out there doing doing their work.
3: All right. Well, Mark, have we ever done a Fast Five with you?
8: I think one time, but we can always do another one.
3: Well, I'm ready. I'm ready for a Fast Five. All right.
8: All right. I got my thinking cap on. I'm ready.
3: Here we go. Mark Batsigalupi, Fast Five.
15: Fast Five.
3: Question number one. If you come to your end of your time on Earth and you go to the great beyond and you are told, Mark, you are going to be allowed to fish for all eternity, but it's only going to be on one lake. What lake is that going to be?
8: Oh, boy. Every time I go to a new lake, it's kind of like, oh, this is my new favorite lake. I'll say Lake Vermilion.
3: Lake Vermilion. Tell me why.
8: Well, there's so many different bays. Kind of, they almost behave differently each time, and so scenic. So it's almost like being in the Boundary Waters, except with more docks and just great fishing.
3: Okay. Yeah, Vermilion's a nice lake. It really is. All right. Question number two. If you were told you have to choose one, you can hunt or you can fish, which one are you doing?
8: No, that one's easy. I'll say fish, even though my German short hair would not be happy with me.
3: All right. Question number three is another one of those weird extreme questions. If you could only have one thing to eat the rest of your life, what are you eating for the rest of your life?
8: Wow, I'll say Kung Pao chicken.
3: It's pretty good. It's pretty good, yes.
8: I got very specific on you.
3: You did get very, very specific. All right, question number four. Mark, do you have a bucket list place you want to fish and a bucket list species you want to fish before your time is up?
8: Oh, well, you know, everyone has to get to Alaska, but I'll say Fort Peck, because I've got a friend that goes out there every year, and I got to do that.
3: Okay. Yeah, I hear wonderful things about Fort Peck for sure.
8: Yeah.
3: All right. Finally, question number five. This is a Minnesota sports question for you. Question number five. What, not what do you hope happens first, but what do you honestly think will happen first? The Vikings will win the Super Bowl. The Wild will win the Stanley Cup. The Timberwolves will win the NBA Finals. The Twins will win a World Series again. Or Mark Batsigalupi catches the state record walleye. Which will happen first?
8: Ooh, wow. All of those things, slightly unlikely. But I will say, T-Wolves. T-Wolves will win it.
3: T-Wolves? Okay.
8: Yep.
3: All right. Well, as a longtime Minnesota sports fan, I think you got the best shot, to be honest.
8: Thank you. I will take that.
3: All right. Mark, anything else you want to share with us before we wrap it up today?
8: No, I just appreciate the time. And again, folks, you can go online to report fish kills if you do see those. And stay cool out there.
3: He's Mark Batsigalupi. He's the Northwest Regional Fisheries Manager checking in with us today. Great to have him on the show as always. Mark, thanks for the time. Have a great rest of the summer.
8: You too. Now we're going fishing for
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19: 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David Holmes has been guiding on the Upper Mississippi River for over 8 years. His favorite fish to catch, smallmouth bass and muskies. 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But first,
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19: David Holmes has been guiding on the Upper Mississippi River for over 8 years. He says in the dog days of summer, when many bodies of water seem to feel stagnant and water temperatures rise to the high 70-degree range, shallow, fast-moving rivers can offer some of the best fishing in the Midwest. As lake fish begin to move to deep water to find higher oxygen levels, river-dwelling smallmouths will move to the fastest, shallowest water on the river systems. This presents one of the greatest bites of the year and an opportunity to catch smallmouth on top waters even midday and right in the middle of summer. Fast-moving baits like whopper ploppers, buzz baits, chatter baits, and spinner baits reign supreme in these conditions. Many smallmouths will migrate up these rivers in search of food and cooler water, so you can just grab a canoe, kayak, small boat, or even just a good pair of boots and do a little exploring, and you'll find some unpressured water and some eager fish at the peak of their summer feeding patterns. It will break up that sometimes monotonous grind of peak summer fishing, so get out there on the river and catch some smallies. This is from the pages of the Outdoor News.
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30: I'm meteorologist Mace Michaels. For tonight, partly cloudy and pleasant, a low in the upper 50s. For tomorrow, beautiful day, mostly sunny, low humidity, a high in the low 80s. And it stays in the low 80s as we look into Sunday with sunshine. Lakes, great food, and friendly faces. It's all in Worthington, Minnesota, and it's worth a look. 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
32: When Clark's right there too,
33: she's absolutely, you know,
32: so
33: in the top.
32: This could be a separation game. I think. I don't know how the voters are not going to vote for A.J. Wilson. She's awesome, but the fact that the Lynx carried the best record in the league without Fee for so long, I mean, that's got to be huge in Olivia's case, I think, to get some recognition for that award.
0: If that doesn't define value, you know, also we mentioned earlier, the fact is they've lost a bunch of players either via the expansion draft or trade or free agency. In addition to Collier not being available, that defines a value. So she's right in it for sure. I don't think there's any question about that. We mentioned, was it either yesterday or the day before, that it sounds outlandish to talk about the possibility of Nafisa Collier being traded before the deadline. But you kind of have to at least talk about it because of her weird contract situation. Now, my assumption is that she is herself has seen enough of what Miles has added to the mix that she is going to want to come back here too. But you know, and I know that contract itself, the fact that it's a 1-year deal and she's unrestricted at the end of the year, that's why her name is included in the drafts, the trade speculation, not because the feeling is that the Lynx want to get rid of one of the best players in the league now just coming back. But it's such an unusual set of circumstances with the new CBA, with the change, the contract she signed, and the fact that she's been out as long as she has, and the trade deadline coming up. It sounds crazy to even talk about it, but they kind of do have to protect themselves, don't we? Or do we have inside word that we now know there's a wink going on and that there's no question Collier's coming back?
32: I haven't heard about a wink going on. Yeah, this is going on with Kelsey Plum, I believe, as well.
0: Yes.
32: I think that her team's actually going to move her before the deadline. So, that is the thing. It came up a couple of weeks ago about this possibility. It would just be remarkable. But here's the thing. You know, why did Fee sign for a year, you know, once the CBA was ratified and we knew what rules every team was playing by? Why did she sign for a year? That was the big head-scratcher. So I think a lot of people thought that, yeah, she just wants to play a year and then get out in the free agent market and pick where she wants to play. You know, I can't see Cheryl, the coach, who is in win mode, you know, agreeing to such a deal to move Collier, who's an MVP-level player. Cheryl, the front office person, may feel a little differently about long-term viability, and if you can get the right assets in return for Fee, knowing that you have Olivia Miles to accentuate whatever assets you can get for Fee.
0: Yeah, exactly.
32: Maybe you think you can win and with the altered roster.
0: But exactly.
32: Man, there's risk in that. There's definitely risk in that. Short term, long term. I think after we saw what has happened during the first half of the season, people are thinking the Lynx can win the title, you know, with this roster.
0: No question. There's no question.
32: Yeah. And why would you mess that up? You know, just it's quite a dilemma. And it's going to be fascinating to see how this is going to be approached.
0: It's almost unprecedented. I don't know another situation in any sport that I can compare this to exactly. Lavelle E. Neal III kind enough to join us a little earlier than usual. Ben Gessling will be with us at 5:30. I don't know that you and I have talked much on air, you know, about the Vikings quarterback situation lately, because, you know, we're asking a lot from you. We're asking you to put down the Bears glasses and you know, put away the burnt orange PJs that you have, the Bears colors, etc., and offer an honest appraisal of the world of Kyler Murray, because I think it's fairly apparent that they brought him in to start. I don't think that's a big secret. I don't think that's a big surprise. But the question is, how does Lavelle E. Neal III feel like this is likely to go? If we assume he's going to be the starter, and let's assume that for the sake of this discussion today, how is this going to go? Is it going to be a wild success? Is it going to be a moderate success? Could it be a colossal failure in which they don't really give McCarthy a fair chance to prove that he's ready to improve? How do you think this is likely to go?
32: I think it could work. I don't know if it's going to be a wild success. I think it's going to be somewhere between moderate and wild, but I think this can work with Kyler. You know, we have to remember that the guy, you know, for all his warts, he can throw for 35, 36, 3,700 yards in a season. Now, the touchdown totals, the passing touchdown numbers aren't gaudy. I don't think he's more thrown more than, what, 25 or 26 in the season, right? But, you know, in 2024, when he was healthy, I think he threw for, what, nearly 3,900 yards or something like that? So he's got an arm. Now, I think with the mixed the results have been mixed so far in camp, right? He's made some nice throws. I was reading about a nice back shoulder throw he made yesterday, but the ball's been on the ground a couple times, right? I think.
0: Mm-hmm.
32: So, right. No growing pains here. I think Kyler's going to get all the opportunity in the world to be the starting quarterback for the Vikings. I think overall, you know, I know he had a couple of nice receivers in Arizona, but he didn't have Justin Jefferson. And Jordan Addison is a quality number two. And actually, I think Juwan Jennings is a two masquerading as a three, to be honest with you. You know, I think that could really work out for the Vikings with those three receivers. And KOC allowing Kyler to learn his system and Kyler being able to move around a little bit, which he likes to do. I think, I don't know if you could just keep him in the pocket all the time, although we'll book in tackles, I guess, is possible. I just think the structure's in place in the freshness of being in a new environment. I can see it working out. I don't know if it's going to be boffo like Sam Darnold a couple of years ago, but I think Kyler can be above average in the KOC offense with the skill position players he has around him.
0: I've got the numbers in front of me. His best yardage year, well, his second year, threw for 3,971 yards, 26 touchdowns, 12 interceptions. 2 years ago, 2024, when he last played a full season, 17 games, he threw for 3,851 yards, 21 touchdowns, 11 interceptions. For his career, he's 121 TDs, 60 picks, but it's also worth noting he has 37 fumbles in his career, which is a lot, I think, for the quarterback position. That includes his third year, 12. He's tended to have basically half dozen most of the other time. And, you know, part of the debate, I think, is what's the sweet spot? What do the Vikings view as the sweet spot when it comes to his escapability? Because I really believe he obviously is very mobile. We know that, right? But I also sense that he is not the kind of guy you want running people over. He can be hurt. He is little. Some people think that it actually, when he gets hit, it affects other things that he does, that the physicality gets to him a little bit. So to me, you got to be real careful getting too excited about him running all over the place, a la, let's say, Michael Vick or some of the great running quarterbacks, because I do think he's a guy where you absolutely have to have, and he's got to exercise good judgment, and that most of his mobility should be about finding time, getting to a secondary play, and hitting a receiver as opposed to trying to rush for 35 yards.
32: Yeah, I'm looking here now. His third year, he fumbled like 13 times. And then the last full season, he fumbled 8. So that's like one every other game. No, and you're right. Yeah, you want, like you said, you don't want him to be a running quarterback. You want him to be a quarterback who can run. And preferably, if it's third down, if you need to go get that first down, you know, go get it. But also use your legs wisely to give yourself time and space in operating. You know, he is a little guy, so he probably needs to be a little bit more mobile to get the passing lanes going. So there are some things there that you have to watch out for. But once again, he's got bookend tackles and he's got Will Fries, you know. Jackson was promising as a rookie. So he's got an offensive line in front of him that should be able to protect him, you know. Granted, we need to have assurances that Darisaw is ready to play a full season.
0: Right.
32: And play a full season well. That's definitely a component we need to watch in camp this year. But that's another reason why I think he's in a good spot here where he can do those things because of the personnel that's around him.
0: I couldn't agree more. Lavelle joining us. We talked, I think, about the offensive line before. The Garzy mentioned, we got into this on TV tonight, that it was certainly welcome news to hear the positivity coming from Christian Darrisaw about how he feels physically, because he hasn't talked like that in a long time. Now, again, season hasn't started. Training camp has just begun. But it's pretty clear that for this thing to work, no matter who the quarterback's going to be, he has to regain his former status, right, as being a dominant left tackle. And a part of that battle is him getting to a better place where he's confident in what he can do physically. So the early comments from him might be the most positive thing to come out of camp thus far, having nothing really to do necessarily with how Kyler's looking and how JJ is looking as well.
32: Yeah, I mean that's key here. And now he's had a full season removed from the injury. He's had two off seasons, and this past off season, I'm sure he had pretty much a normal off season workout plan as a base to get into this year. So the fact that he's ready to go at the beginning of the camp, because you look across the league, Dan, there's a lot of dudes that aren't ready to practice. The pup list is filling up already.
0: Yeah.
32: You know, the non-football related injury list is starting to get some additions. The Bears got some stuff going on right now. Kyler Gordon is on the pup list already. Yes. They're not happy. They're not happy about it. They thought he was ready to rock and roll. And somebody else is out too. Someone had a non-football injury related deal that landed them on the list as well. Someone's sick, you know. But, so the fact that Darisaw is online for the opening of camp, that's a good sign, man. Get a full camp in, get his work in, get the muscle memory going from a couple years ago when he was a stud, you know, and then launch it to the regular season. So I'm sure that there'll be days where he's getting like a Veterans Day off or things like that. We'll all overreact to it. But, you know, that's how camp kind of ebbs and flows. But so far, so good, because he's there with the guys and he's participating, and that's what you want to see.
0: AJ Minter added probably to the top of our bullpen in terms of left-handed options. Can this be classified as a little bit more than just a journeyman relief pitcher, even compared to the last one we added? Or what do we make of the Minter move, and what are you hearing might be coming before the Monday deadline?
32: Well, AJ Minter actually has a track record of being a proven reliever. I believe he won a World Series with the Braves. He's a left-hander who has thrown 96 miles an hour in the past. He had a lat problem, I believe, last year. Now he's throwing about 93, maybe touching 94. But one of the things that set the Twins back this year was that they traded for Anthony Banda to be like the lefty reliever coming out of the bullpen. He got off to a horrible start, but then he settled in and started getting into the groove, and he suffered a season-ending injury. You know, so Minter actually becomes the guy that the Twins wanted Banda to become here. He's got a 2.35 ERA with the Mets so far this year. He throws his fastball is about 93 miles an hour. I think he throws a cutter and he has a changeup, so he can get you out three ways. His strikeout rate is down this year, as is the velocity in his fastball, but he still can pitch well. Given you look at the raw numbers, it shows that he can still get guys out. So this was a solid addition for two players who are on the outside of the Twins, you know, top 25 prospect list, you know. So that's just a start. I'm sure they're looking for more bullpen help. They definitely need keys to right hand reliever. Here's the funny part, Dan. Since June 28th, the Twins relievers actually have an ERA under 3.8, I believe. And they've actually been functional over the last month or so. So they've done their job. But I think if they could find another guy who's got a track record of getting people out, they'll pluck him in the back of that bullpen. You know, Steven Adams has been pitched better. Andrew Morris has been huge for them. He's been hot and cold at times, but he's got talent. He should be a starter, but they had to throw him in the bullpen because out of necessity. So I think the Twins are going to keep looking for relief help for sure, man, over these next 2 days. And give them credit, too, because there's a lot of teams looking for relief help, a lot. And there's probably more buyers than sellers. And the Twins are able to identify a trade partner and be proactive and make the move now. So they'll probably have to do that to get out in front of some of these other teams once they start, you know, looking for relief help over the next couple of days. It should be really interesting. I talked to Ryan Jeffers a little bit yesterday. I got the sense, he didn't say it, but I got the sense that he is comfortable with whatever outcome happens between now and Monday. If he stays, I think he's happy. I think if he ends up getting traded, you know, he's a realist and knows it's time for him to move on, and that he was a free agent and they're trying to get what they can. But Jeremy Zolas made it clear Tuesday he wanted to keep Jeffers. Now, I don't think that's going to change. I think yesterday's win was huge because you lose that game, now you're back under 500, and you're heading to Seattle, and they got probably their three best pitchers lined up to face you, and you're one bad weekend away from all of a sudden saying, well, maybe we should pivot and sell. So I think yesterday's victory was huge in that regard, and I do expect Jeffers to be here through the deadline, but you never know when a desperate team may call and overpay and make the Twins at least think about it. But I think Zoe's going to stick to his guns here, partially, too, because Buxton's on the injured list, and they need offense. The best thing about this team hangs its hat on its offense. They've scored the most runs in the American League. Why would you be moving a guy who's going to be front and center of that offensive effort? So I think Jeffers is prepared to pivot if he has to, but I don't think he's going to be dealt.
0: I'm looking at Cody Clemens' numbers. Last year, for the entire season, in it looks like 119 games, he had 19 home runs and 52 runs batted in. This year, in 95 games, he's already matched his home run total, and he's eclipsed that RBI total by 1 to 53. And I was encouraged to hear you. I think you were on the day Garcia and I were out on Tuesday. You were on with Sinekin to finally acknowledge that Cody Clemens deserves some love.
32: He does. He's earned it. Look, he's probably one of the team leaders in WAR. He's raised his batting average. He's batting in the 240, 250 range, I believe. I think his OPS is like near 800.
0: Yeah, that's correct, 793.
32: He's got nearly 20 homers in 4 months. That's a 10 home run a month pace, all right? He may end up with about 28 homers this year. And considering where he's come from, that's remarkable. He got an opportunity here. He's run with it. I thought he was going to get DFA'd. I thought he was going to DFA at one point last year. I thought he was going to be here temporarily. He's proved me wrong. He has carved out a spot on the team. He's probably become a core player. And he's got some years of experience on the younger guys. He's actually a kind of a role model or a good example for some of these other guys to follow as to how you can make a career for yourself if you're unheralded and if you've had a hard time trying to find an opportunity. He got opportunity here and he's run with it, man. I mean, a few weeks ago they pretty much made him the number three hitter in the lineup, which is crazy to think. But seriously, who else did they have for options, to be honest with you? But it's been

0: Open to thirds because basically the terms of a 6 month season. They're 2/3 of the way through. So
1: don't bring thirds into it. We're going to get
0: lost. Yeah, I just misspoke. I meant 10 home runs every 2 months. So that's what he's basically done.
2: Yeah.
0: You know?
2: Yeah, that's not bad. That was a probably as dramatic a finish as you're going to have, right? In a while? Walk off grand slam at home down to one strike?
0: I've been covering ball since 1993.
2: Yeah.
0: I have never heard the phrase ultimate grand slam before. You know, and it's all over social media now.
2: No.
0: People are quoting it to me.
2: It's annoying. Sorry to hear that.
0: Can you hear me?
2: Yeah, I can hear you. I was going to say it's one of those. We always have to come up with a different new thing that sounds cooler than everything that's come before.
0: Yeah. So I'm like, what is this phrase you guys? What the hell is the ultimate? And the Twins put it on their post game notes yesterday. I was like, what is this ultimate grand slam thing? Really? I mean, whatever. You know. Yeah. I will say it's only happened 15 times. And as long as baseball's been played and how many games have been played in the history of Major League Baseball, and for something to only happen like 15 times, that's rare.
2: That is rare. No question about that. Yep. Have fun on Sunday. Like you said, the atmosphere should be explosive, and I'm counting on you to get Cheryl Reeve going tomorrow after practice.
0: You know what? It doesn't take much to get her going. At the same time, it doesn't take much to get her to shut you down too, you know.
2: That's also true.
0: It's you
2: gotta be prepared
0: it's
2: for both.
0: Either or. Yeah. So I think this session could be rather entertaining tomorrow.
2: I think you're right about that. Have a great weekend. Thanks, man.
0: You too.
2: Lavelle E. Neal III joining us early. About a half hour from now, it'll be Ben Gessling time. He'll file a live report after the Vikings' most recent practice session. We've got top five at five coming up. I'm assuming there'll be some baseball. I'm assuming there'll be some football and who knows what else. Basically, Lavelle is holding up Guardsy at the vestibule, so he's not going to be able to do his own tee. So that's the best I can come up with on short notice.
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6: It's the Minnesota Sports Prep Update for Friday, July 31st. I'm Ryan Phelps. In the summertime, we're kind of all over the map. We keep you up to date on any current high school news, but we also like to get outside the prep world and talk a little town ball, which we did yesterday and we'll do again today. It's a little history lesson from a game played nearly 90 years ago in Darwin, Minnesota, between Lake Jenny and Litchfield. Here's Darwin historian Dave Kelly.
7: August 18, 1940, it was a playoff game between Litchfield and Lake Jenny. They were both in the Tri-County League. The game went into the late innings, tied 1-1. Pitcher for Litchfield was Johnny Anderson, and for Lake Jenny it was Raleigh Smith. So the score was tied 1-1 in the bottom of the seventh, and Bud Chastik, for outfielder for Lake Jenny, came to bat, and he hit a drive down the left field line that landed in fair territory, but then took a crazy bounce into foul ground. And behind a restaurant that was there, there was a small shed and a doghouse. And that ball headed straight for the doghouse and right through the doorway. So Chastik was circling the bases, and Pete Donnay was the Litchfield left fielder, and he approached the doghouse looking for the ball, and before he could come up with it, Chastik had circled the bases for a home run. So that broke the tie 2-1, and Lake Jenny hung on to win the ball game because Litchfield protested to the league officials. They felt that he should have at the most been limited to a ground rule double. Well, the umpires didn't change their mind. The league officials overruled the ump. So they gave Jenny a choice of replaying the game from the seventh inning on or replaying the entire game. And Lake Jenny opted to replay the game entirely. So the following Thursday, afternoon if the two teams

0: squared off. This time Lake Jenny came out on top by a 5-4. So that was the story of the doghouse home run.
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6: I'm meteorologist Mace Michaels. For tonight, partly cloudy and pleasant, a low in the upper 50s. For tomorrow, beautiful day, mostly sunny, low humidity, a high in the low 80s. And it stays in the low 80s as we look into Sunday with sunshine. Lakes, great food, and friendly faces. It's all in Worthington, Minnesota, and it's worth a look. Right now it's 80.
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11: Well, I had to put together a not particularly enticing tease because it was fairly clear that, as often happens,
12: yes,
11: you get held up at the vestibule by the guest,
12: yes,
11: leading into the top five at five. So I didn't do a very good job of selling what you might or might have had, not have had, or had ready for
12: guess?
11: Us today. It was incredibly embarrassingly vague. It was, I'm sure there'll be some football. And I'm sure there'll be some baseball. And I don't even remember what else I said. I don't.
12: Okay.
11: It's a blur.
12: You're kind of close. And we got to go quick because we got to stay on schedule because we've got bonus bucks to give away in a couple of minutes. We've got Ben Gessling at the bottom of the hour. We played yesterday. I'll start with this. We played yesterday the Corey Provis call of the ultimate grand slam, which I agree with Lavelle. I'd never heard of until yesterday.
11: We don't need it.
12: And I don't feel like we need it. I'm in agreement with all of you. How did it sound on the Kansas City television side, the loser's side? Let's listen.
13: In the air, deep right center field, unbelievable. Absolutely unbelievable.
12: Man, they're just going to let it breathe?
11: Sometimes you just don't know what to say. You're so...
12: Yeah.
11: You got a bucket in your gut at a time like that. When I heard it, I was hoping for something a little bit more like, this is disgusting.
12: Yeah.
11: But it didn't quite go that far. Maybe the silence said disgusting.
12: I think that's probably it. After being walked off on Friday with a two-out hit, Royce Lewis, and then walked off yesterday, maybe he had seen enough.
11: Yeah, it's possible.
12: Well, do you know what it inspired? Everybody, Cody Clemens, they took about 8 hours. And then last night, this story posted at 1:39 Eastern, 12:39 midnight, our time.
11: Mm-hmm.
12: Twins are buying. Well, they're browsing. And they made a purchase. And they're paying all $3 million plus of A.J. Minter's salary. He's a left-handed pitcher from the Mets. We traded two prospects, none of them
11: top 25, I don't
12: highly
11: think,
12: touted, and I think one of them's hurt as well. But he is, as Lavelle, I think, just said, a legitimate left-handed relief pitcher, which the Twins don't really have. He goes right to that role for us. maybe even starting tonight in Seattle. Your thoughts?
11: Well, as we said earlier, it sounds like a better cut of relief pitching performer than the first move we made, the first acquisition. And it's not one that you have to apologize for. Would it be considered like, oh my God, season changing? Probably not, but there's still time to do that. And but I think it's an improvement. I think it is a step in the right direction. I'm not ready to, you know, like I said, forgive and forget everything that's taken place up until now. But all you're looking for at this point are indications, and it'll take probably a bigger move, I think, for people to be actually excited about this whole process. And whether that's coming or not, Monday afternoon, right? Early Monday evening is the deadline.
12: I think right about now.
11: We'll indeed have to see. And the other question is, are they truly entertaining the possibility of listening to offer for some of their good players under the guise of, well, sometimes it's too good an offer for us to refuse? What's the line there? What's acceptable? What isn't? That's what we're all looking for here. And I'll grant you, I certainly didn't think we would even be in this position. It's a 500 team, which in this league especially is enough to be a factor, at least, you know, to lie to yourself that you're in the race. And I do think obligates them to try to finally show a little bit of aggressiveness. A lot of aggressiveness, I think, is what people would really like to look for here, to where you go, whoa, I really didn't expect that.
12: 55-55 is the record tonight. They are in Seattle, 9-10 first pitch. Zebby Matthews on the mound. Justin Jefferson spoke today after a truncated training camp practice because of the rain. They moved it inside. Everything was kind of done at a walkthrough speed, is what the reporters are saying. Ben Gessling about 15 minutes from now. But here's JJ. The question, do you feel like this competition at quarterback is going to bring out the best in one or both of them?
14: I hope so. That's the key thing. You know, just obviously, you know, having somebody pretty much breathing down your neck and you know, being pretty much a replacement or, you know, a person that's taking that starting role, it's always going to be pressure. It's always going to be that competition feeling. So I hope that, you know, betters them. I hope it definitely betters JJ because he's definitely a younger guy, younger quarterback into this league. And to be, you know, coming off of last year with a difficult year and improving every single day as he is, you know, that's definitely great to see him come out here with that mentality every single day.
15: Do you expect to or want to have any input to Kevin as this competition goes along?
14: I feel like he's going to ask me along the way, but I feel like, you know, I don't know. It's difficult question. You know, it's just all about who comes out here and makes the plays, who's going to be that vocal leader, that person that we can depend on throughout the, you know, difficult parts of the season, and who's consistent. So whoever that guy is, you know, that's who we're rocking with. And obviously we're going to have the other guy, you know, throughout the whole entire season, you know, if anything else goes bad. So it's just all on, you know, getting the work in, creating a connection with both players, and you know, just building on that.
11: I thought it was a very good, honest, yet still safe enough answer. I'm glad you played it, because I'd had not the soundbite in front of me, the quote in front of me. And the part I didn't have was that first part you included, which also I think was kind of insightful and illuminating, that in effect he's saying, without saying, well, maybe we made it a little too easy for J.J. McCarthy last year. He was anointed. And in effect, he's saying now he's got somebody breathing down his neck. Or it could end up being the other way around. But the point is, he's saying that's how we're going to find out about J.J. McCarthy in particular, right, is how does he handle that kind of competition now? How does he handle that he's no longer the anointed guy? It can go two ways. He can curl up in the fetal position, go belly up, or maybe you extract something out of him. Maybe this is the best way to get it out of him. And so, look, he's not going to give an answer right now about who he's going to pick, but I still thought it was a good question, good series of questions, and a deep, more than the usual sort of word salad answers that you sometimes get out of Winter Park. I thought it was actually a pretty solid. You know that he'll KOC will want some input from him. I don't think there's any question about that.
12: Yes.
11: Be foolish if he didn't, which is different than saying he will make that. They're going to let Justin Jefferson make the call. But I thought that was a very good answer. And it does speak to, I think, one of the mistakes last year is just assuming that he's ready and he doesn't really. He had no competition last year. And to a certain extent, that might have made it a little bit too easy for him. And now he's having to. He's whether it's a fixed competition or not, he's in a position now where he is playing for playing time, whether it's this year or next year,
12: yep.
11: Here or someplace
12: this
11: else.
12: This team or somewhere else, that's right. You're right. TheFanAndBigDeck.com. I'm going to give you a shot to win bonus bucks with our national cash contest. Final keyword of the week is check. 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
11: All right, we got some good texts coming in, and then we will get more from Vikings practice. Ben Gessling is scheduled to join us at the bottom of this hour.
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12: Baker Mayfield, Tampa Bay Buccaneers quarterback, is usually at his best when he can be or feel disrespected, because that's where he is right now. He wanted that big-time contract extension with the Tampa Bay Buccaneers and not going to the last year of his contract without a brand-new contract on the horizon. Well, the Tampa Bay Buccaneers said, we'll wait until after the season's over, and Baker Mayfield said he felt undervalued and disrespected. Normally, that has been a superpower for a guy like Baker Mayfield in college and in the National Football League. But maybe, just maybe, this could be the one time that superpower may come back to haunt Baker Mayfield. Yeah, we know he plays his best when he's angry. But you're the Tampa Bay Buccaneers, if that means you show out and ball out, you'll get your money. If you're not able to do that, then you make that decision very easy for them. Be careful, Baker Mayfield. Be careful what you want. This wish may come true, and you may not like it. In 60 seconds, the no-fluke New England Patriots.
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12: Oh, they've heard it time and time again this NFL offseason. Oh, Patriots, you're going to get your comeuppance. The day of reckoning is going to happen. The season is scheduled is going to be stronger, and then you're going to retreat back from being a Super Bowl team that you were last year. Well, Mike Vrabel, Drake May, and now A.J. Brown, erstwhile the Philadelphia Eagles wide receiver, they're not trying to hear that. They believe they have the stones once again to not just get back to the Super Bowl, but to win the whole thing when it's all said and done. If anything, that kind of fuel has made it possible for the Patriots to say, we'll see about that. They believe what they have after what happened last year is sustainable, no matter who they're going to play or what the schedule is going to look like. Remember, you've been warned. Mike Vrabel, A.J. Brown, and Drake may have heard it, and they may turn it against you when it's all said and done. For the ESPN Radio Sports Beat, I'm Freddie Coleman of ESPN Radio's Freddie and Harry.
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11: 25 bucks up in the nosebleeds. It's incredible what Caitlin Clark has done for that league. Not to mention what the Lynx themselves have done. I think it's fair to say it's the perfect storm going on now.
12: Yes.
11: You still have absolutely the Clark factor. It is ongoing in a league where who wrote this the other day? Just within the last two or three days, the belief that what's interesting about the WNBA, if you can cut through all of the nonsense, is that the league is growing beyond her. The amount of depth and the number of players who are emerging is such that there's more depth than ever. And when I say depth, I mean star depth.
12: Sure.
11: And that's all part of, as we like to say in the business, quote unquote, growing the game. But the interest in her is undeniable. And it looks like she's healthier again. Although, did I see something that she might miss a game tonight? I have to double check her injury status because she's been on a roll.
12: Yeah.
11: And I believe the Fever have been on a Lynx roll, obviously. We won, I think, 9 in a row for Mike Yeo, if I'm not mistaken.
12: She is listed as day-to-day with the back injury. Probable for tonight's game against Portland.
11: Probable. Okay.
12: Yep.
11: And then it's a Sunday noon start, correct?
12: Which Lavelle's right. The Iowa factor for this particular game is going to be off the charts. There's going to be a lot of black and gold 22s and Fever 22s because it's an easy time to get up here to Minneapolis. And there's a lot of Iowa fans that live here.
11: Yes.
12: So they're going to definitely be heard. I remember going rookie year and it was a lot of black and gold 22s. Or the if you break it, you own it when she broke the scoring record, that shirt. There'll be a lot of those too.
11: Do you remember, I don't think we need to spend a lot of time on this, but we have a minute or two. Do you remember all the controversy and the allegations about the Lincoln reflecting pool?
12: Well, like that,
11: the idea that there was sabotage and vandals and all that kind of stuff.
12: I kind of followed it. I was kind of bored with it, honestly, but I've certainly caught the headlines.
11: Because of how it began, it is absolutely worthy of discussion on how it apparently is finishing. It falls under that classification of the hubbub surrounding the original breathlessness of the way the story is reported is very different than how it's fading out. Example, July 2nd. The evidence shows we will prove beyond a reasonable doubt that Hearn willfully destroyed property at the Lincoln reflecting pool. That's the Olympic athlete, I think, Hearn, is what they're talking about.
12: That's right.
11: July 31st. Is that today?
12: It is.
11: Here's the quote from the same office, same feds, U.S. Attorney's Office. Charges against Hearn dropped. The damage was, quote, the result of flawed installation by the contractor. it was an all points bulletin, was it not? It was DEFCON 1 on that thing.
12: It was.
11: And it was all about the guy, and we were sure it was about the guy, and now it's actually faulty work by the contractor. I mean, better that that's at least acknowledged at all, but it's... it's a long way from where we were.
12: A little Friday afternoon news dump on Hearn.
11: It sounds like it might be.
12: On that one?
11: To a certain extent. Somebody said that the Royals radio call. Is Ryan Lefebvre still doing radio?
12: Yeah, I think so. I know he's with the team. I don't know if it's radio or TV.
11: Well, then it was a lot more, shall we say, it's a lot more fear and loathing than the TV call. A lot less silent, but I've not heard it So
12: I can probably find that by the end of the show.
11: I'd be curious to know if that is indeed the...
12: Lefevre was outstanding with PA on Monday.
11: Yeah, I heard he was very good talking about...
12: his coach, John Anderson. Yeah, it was really nice.
11: Isn't the ultimate grand slam a breakfast at Denny's?
12: Oh, lucky. That sounds good. Man.
11: Grand slam breakfast.
12: Yeah.
11: Is it called the ultimate grand slam breakfast or just grand slam breakfast?
12: I bet they have both. I bet they have the grand slam, and then I bet there's like some type of upgrade for the ultimate. But I haven't been to Denny's in a long time.
11: I haven't either. I don't even know. I don't think there are as many as there used to be. I remember the last Denny's I went to, I want to say, is out in Bloomington / off of 494. Isn't there a Denny's off 494?
12: I think there still is. It's connected to that hotel.
11: Yes.
12: It was right next to Sensors, right?
11: Correct.
12: Isn't that where
11: it
12: was?
11: Right in that area.
12: Yeah. I don't know if it's still there or not. I try to avoid 494 that way because of the construction.
11: That's probably smart. 763 guy. How do you like my theory from yesterday about the reason Iran would target Minnesota? Today, the president did indeed blame not Wes Walls, but Tim Walls for the hack. You cannot make this stuff up. Now, the irony here again is it was his own, I think it was one of his own officials who had connected originally the hacking attempt into the water system to Iran. Now, it wasn't confirmed, but that was among the possibilities, but it inevitably was brought back. Because I asked the question, well, why is Iran going after us? And what the texter said yesterday was, well, mark my words, the president will say they want to mess with Minnesota because it's Minnesota and it's run by corrupt officials. So sure enough, today, it's now become, like everything else, it's Walz' fault. Not Caitlin Clark's fault, but Walz' fault in this case, which is also rather enlightening, one could say. Forget Kyler, Ride McCarthy, and Boomer Bust, sick of 500 seasons that go nowhere. That's the nightmare. What's described there is the nightmare, right? It's Kyler Murray starts, and we go 9-8, and we either just miss the playoffs or we lose our first playoff game. And he ends up with, let's just say, 26 touchdowns, 15 interceptions, and 9 fumbles. And at the end of the day, you're going, where are we now?
12: You don't know what you have.
11: We don't know what you have. You're probably not going to, at that point, re-sign him. Maybe you do look at Tampa Bay guy, which...
12: Baker's not happy.
11: Baker is not happy at all, apparently. Or maybe you go back to JJ. That would be the nightmare, right? A middle ground is what is going to be a mess. You're almost better off being terrible.
12: Right.
11: Or being really good with Kyler, right? One or the other?
12: Yes, exactly.
11: Do you like this idea regarding the Nafisa Collier trade steam, even though there really isn't any? Move fee, bring Paige Beckers home.
12: Well, they're not.
11: How about a backcourt forever for the next 10 years of Paige Beckers and Olivia Miles?
12: It'd be great.
11: Let's play.
12: It'd be great.
11: I think they could play together.
12: Well, easily.
11: You could say wait a minute, they both need the ball. I think they could play off each other. You'd have that with it. Potentially, could that be the best backcourt in WNBA history? Potentially.
12: Yeah, probably.
11: Probably would have to be.
12: Yeah.
11: I don't even know that's a possibility. Now other people are saying, look, there's a wink. Player Max is going up next year. Nafisa knows that. So she's coming back here and she's going to make a much bigger killing than she would have otherwise. Which I still think is likely, right? But it's just an interesting wrinkle that you just don't expect to see with a team that's enjoyed as good a season as they have.
12: And don't forget, while her contract has been going on and all of this, ownership changed hands too.
11: Ah, great point. You're right.
12: It's not Glenn and Becky anymore that are running the Lynx. Who knows? Maybe Fee loved the lasagna.
11: By the way, a couple of people think the call you played during Top 5 5 5 was Ryan Lefevre.
12: Was Lefevre? It could have been. I don't know his voice
11: enough
12: on a call.
11: It sounded a little different than I remember it, but supposedly they trade off. But
12: okay.
11: The feeling is that was Lefevre on the TV call.
12: Fan alum, right? Wasn't he
11: That's
12: an intern
11: correct.
12: Here
11: 100%.
12: For sure? Or did he work here?
11: Absolutely.
12: I remember listening to him when he was a college baseball player.
11: Yeah.
12: Big time.
11: That's it. That's how old you are.
12: Yeah. It is. Yeah. I remember listening to him, this station, when he was on it. It was great.
11: How did Ben Gessling evaluate what the comments from Justin Jefferson? I think he was there for them on the quarterbacks early in camp. We'll get to some other Viking stories and questions from you, the audience, at 646-86. Back with Ben next.
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5: AP News, I'm Mike Hempen. President Trump says his $1.8 billion anti-weaponization fund is dead while also continuing to defend it. Two Senate Republicans are blocking the nomination of Todd Blanche for Attorney General until the administration puts his promises regarding the fund in writing. President Trump appears to be backing away from a commitment to give Ukraine a license to make Patriot interceptors.
6: President Trump stepped back from a pledge to help Ukraine make its own Patriot air defense systems.
7: We have not agreed to that. We're talking about it. But it's a hard thing to give away that kind of technology.
6: The president spoke with reporters at his cabinet meeting at Camp David, contradicting an offer he made on the sidelines of the NATO summit. Trump says he discussed the topic with Ukrainian President Volodymyr Zelensky at their White House meeting on Tuesday. Zelensky is also urging U.S. officials to help him get permission to use Elon Musk's Starlink satellites to guide drone strikes inside Russia. I'm Jennifer King.
5: The AP's Ed Donahue reports on notes that are part of the Nancy Guthrie investigation.
8: An early ransom note in the investigation into the disappearance of Nancy Guthrie has been released by authorities in Arizona. The hope is someone will recognize the writing style. A second note indicates the 84-year-old mother of NBC Today Show co-host Savannah Guthrie died shortly after she was kidnapped in February. Just a few days ago, Savannah Guthrie released a message to anyone responsible.
9: Make the right choice. Help us find her. Tell us where to look for her. I truly believe it is never too late to do the right thing. 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
8: Nancy Guthrie was last seen 6 months ago at her home near Tucson.
9: For all of us, no matter where we've been and what we've done, I believe there is always a way home.
8: Authorities have not said whether Nancy Guthrie is still alive. I'm Ed Donahue.
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11: 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Supporters believe a ruling could create more consistent requirements for drivers and carriers operating across state lines. Opponents warn that states have traditionally exercised flexibility when addressing local transportation concerns and safety priorities. FreightWaves reports that legal experts expect appeals regardless of the outcome because nationwide trucking remains essential to the American freight transportation system. I'm Ken Chester.
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3: I'm meteorologist Mace Michaels. For tonight, partly cloudy and pleasant, a low in the upper 50s. For tomorrow, beautiful day, mostly sunny, low humidity, a high in the low 80s. And it stays in the low 80s as we look into Sunday with sunshine. Lakes, great food, and friendly faces. It's all in Worthington, Minnesota, and it's worth a look. 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
15: I have submitted already to the producer of this program via the Enough Said TV program that the media jackals who cover the Minnesota Vikings, including the one we're about to talk to, are facing a kind of pressure this training camp that I am not sure they have ever felt before. Ben Gessling is with us via the Connecticut Water Systems Hotline. And Ben, as we welcome you back, here's what I mean by that. Already, after what, a couple of days of practice, I am seeing pushback to several of you on however you have conveyed the quarterback performance or performances between Kyler and JJ in each of your positions on what you've emphasized, what you have ignored, etc. And I'm telling you, you guys are on the line in a different way because everybody's not it's you know, the different reporters view things through their own lenses. And there's been different reactions. There have been different emphases already. But what's interesting is reading the comments reacting to whatever approach, whatever assessment each of you have had. Have you noticed that? Because I think you're going to get more of that this time around than perhaps you ever have before. You guys are on the clock.
16: Yes, there has been a theme to it so far. I posted something fairly innocuous yesterday about, yeah, here's what happened to practice. Kyler Murray threw a couple picks and a nice back shoulder catch from Ty Felton.
15: Yes.
16: And Miles Price corrected Carson Wentz throw that was behind him. And I got a few comments right away. Why no mention of JJ? What are you hiding? Why are you trying to steer it toward Kyler? It's like, guys, he had a fairly nondescript day. He was with the second team. It wasn't that newsworthy on that particular day. There's not really a big conspiracy, but that has been a lot of the theme.
15: Yeah.
16: Is that particular wing of things has had some thoughts, and yeah, that's been a lot of what we've seen so far. I was on Fox 9 all day today. I had somebody respond like, are you aware that JJ McCarthy exists? Like, yep, I am. The story I won an APSC for, AP Sports Editor Award, National Journalism Contest this year, was all about the making of JJ McCarthy. So
15: yes.
16: I am aware that he is a quarterback for the Minnesota Vikings, and we will be covering him plenty through the next several weeks as he competes for the quarterback job. But yesterday wasn't particularly noteworthy, so didn't emphasize it a ton. No grand conspiracy here, sort of disappoint, but I'm sure we'll have some fun with it regardless.
15: Were there any conspiracies from today that you want to advance?
16: Well, today was kind of nondescript because they got rained out of being outside.
15: Yeah.
16: So they go from four fields outside to one indoors. It was basically a glorified walkthrough. A lot of vet days for Christian Darrisaw. Justin Jefferson was out there, but not in cleats from what I could tell. So kind of a quasi vet day for him. No major happenings today because they just can't do as much with that many guys on one field. So, you know, they got work in, but it was, you know, probably not at the speed and not at the volume that they would have wanted. We'll get probably a better look at it tomorrow, and then the pads go on Monday. But yeah, I don't have anything to advance. There's no Zapruder film coming from me today. You know, I took a couple pictures of guys dropping back and throwing in individual drills and position drills. But don't have a lot to feed the fire on this particular one yet.
15: I did like, and I think you posted a decent part of it, Garzy ran it during the top five at five, some of Justin Jefferson's commentary or reaction to questions about what he's seen at the position and whether he's going to try to give input the whole bit. And Yeah. For me, the most compelling part was related to McCarthy saying basically this is kind of what all of us need is competition, if at all possible, where you got somebody breathing down your neck, I think is the term he put it. And clearly he's meaning JJ, because JJ was the incumbent here last year. And that I'm not saying he said in effect that, well, we made it too easy for him because he was anointed. But I think there's something to what he said. It obviously can go two ways. A guy can curl up and get angry or feel sorry for himself, or he can use that, double down on whatever improvements he thinks he already needs to make, and use it to his advantage. And that's the odd thing for me. I think, and I don't know if you can do two things at once. Can you establish who the guy is, and we all assume it's going to be McCarthy, and perhaps during that process still find out something about J.J. McCarthy? Maybe that's too much to ask for, but that would be the home run, right? To get, presumably Kyler in shape and ready to be the starter, but McCarthy to elevate himself to a place where you say, okay, now he's getting into the spirit of this competition, and regardless of what happens this season, we might have reason not to give up on the young guy either.
16: Yeah. I mean, there's a lot that they're trying to get done with both these guys. There's the trade-off between getting everybody ready for the season, whether that's Kyler Murray, whether that's J.J. McCarthy. Obviously, Kyler Murray is new to the offense and has more catching up to do in that regard. McCarthy, I believe, is only the second quarterback in the Kevin O'Connell era to head into a third training camp with this team, and the other one is Nick Mullins. So it's a short list. And he's got a little more familiarity with it than Kyler Murray. So that does make things tricky when you're trying to get Murray ready. And then you also are trying to play out this competition between both of them. So there is that challenge to it. But yeah, I think to your point, this is not necessarily the end for J.J. McCarthy, even if he doesn't win the job, because he's still only 23 years old. He's under contract for couple more years, yet they would have to make a decision on that fifth year option. But you could pick that up as a wait and see kind of thing, especially when they've still got a relatively cheap nucleus in a lot of places on the roster. So I think that would be possible. Now, if Murray is good enough, then you probably look at signing him long term. But regardless, there are still a number of scenarios where even if he's not the guy this year, J.J. McCarthy can still have a future in Minnesota. So I think if it goes that way, yes, you want him to respond and give his best no matter what the outcome of it is. And I think that's been the hope here. And everything I've heard is that's how he's embraced it and said, yeah, I'm going to go try to win this job and show that I've improved enough to be the guy. I asked him a couple questions earlier this week about kind of where he has felt like he's made progress. And he said, it feels to me like things have slowed down in this offense. I'm not having to sit up here anymore and say, okay, what's the receiver split supposed to be? What's the tight end's assignment here, what's the protection, what's the snap count, all of those little details. It's much more, I can go up, say this looks right, I don't need to analyze every detail of it and kind of call up the textbook in my mind, I can just go and play. So, and we will get a better sense of that once we get into padded practices and situations that are maybe a little faster tempo than some of the early stuff we've seen. But for him to say that, I think that's a good sign. Yes. That's an indication of progress and just a little more experience in this offense. We'll see where that goes. But yes, a lot of this is they want to see him rise to the occasion and take this on as a challenge because, yeah, he didn't really have that last year. He was the guy from the jump, and they were planning for that to work. And the fact that we have competition this year is an indication of what happened last year. If he is terrific in 2025 and takes them to the playoffs and shows he's durable and shows he's effective, you're getting him ready to go without a competition. So that is where we are. And I think for him to come out of that with the job, he's certainly going to have to embrace the idea and say, I'm taking on the challenge and showing I can meet it.
15: In these early stages of training camp, are we seeing Kyler more out of the gun than we are McCarthy, given that that was part of certainly his success in Kyler Murray's success in Arizona?
16: Yeah, I mean, we've seen him in the gun, and I think there's going to be some pistol stuff probably going forward. Mm-hmm. It's been a lot of that to what we've seen to this point, and you know, they're still kind of working through things, and I think it's probably been a fairly, especially today when they didn't get a lot done in terms of just running a lot of plays, there's still a long way to go with this thing in terms of all of the install and what's going to happen with this offense. But yeah, I think we're going to see more of that with him. It's certainly been a big part of it. And the thing to watch there is that the quarterback center exchanges have to be sharper than they've been these first couple of days. We've seen a number of moments, both with Blake Brandel and Michael Juergens, where, you know, botched exchanges yesterday, snaps that were high, even if they were caught, a couple of fumbles on those quarterback center exchanges. So that is the thing that if you're going to be in the gun more, you have to have effective exchanges at that position. So that is, I think, as fans are out here, something worth watching, because they were not great with it yesterday. And if you're going to play that style of offense, you have to have that be consistent.
15: Jamal Adams here, we know his story. I mean, once upon a time, an ascending star, right? And Seattle ultimately had to give up a bunch to get him, and it didn't really pay off there. He had injury issues. He's talked about the seriousness of one of those injuries and how big an impact it has had for many years. He now, I think most recently, was more of a linebacker than defensive back or safety. The assumption, obviously, is always that with Flores that it'll be hybrid stuff and you use him in a lot of different ways. Do you think the Vikings view him as a low-risk acquisition, a guy who might help a little? Or do you think they actually project him as being somebody they can turn into a mainstay?
16: Well, I think at the jump it's low risk, because they worked out like five linebackers the day that they brought him in. He was in a batch of linebackers that they looked at. And the contract certainly doesn't leave them exposed to much risk. It's a vet minimum deal. There's a veteran minimum salary benefit that basically means a guy that has been in the league this long only counts as much as the guy that's been in the league for 2 years. So it basically helps veterans stay on the roster, helps teams save a little bit of money to bring a veteran in. And then he's also got something where his salary is reduced if he's on injured reserve. So they are not really exposed much at this point. There's not really a long-term commitment beyond training camp at this point. And I think there's hope that he can be an intriguing piece and possibly fit into this defense because of the things you mentioned. He was a safety that came in, I think it was two first-round picks, and the first year he was in Seattle, I think he had 9.5 sacks. I mean, he's shown he can get to the quarterback, and some of that is probably how things are schemed. It's, you know, how can he beat offensive linemen if they've adjusted to him, and does he have a way to work off of a primary move? I mean, all of those things are things he'll have to show, especially when he has not been a terribly productive pass rusher, injuries notwithstanding, after that big year in Seattle. But the shift to linebacker last year seemed to reinvigorate him a little bit. I think that's where they've had him the first few days. I think that's primarily what they'll do. But they do like to move people around, and those hybrid-type players, Josh Metellus has done a lot of this, tend to find a role in this defense. So if he stays, I would imagine you're putting him in a lot of those situations where you can play him kind of in an underneath zone type place or send him as a pass rusher. I think they were intrigued enough by it, especially given Nolan Teasley's history with him, to take a look. But at this point, they're not committed to much in terms of where the contract puts them. So a lot of this will give him a chance to prove that he's worth a spot. And if he's not, they're not really out very much in the process of that.
15: I turn my mic on. Do you have a date in mind, officially or even unofficially, by which you think we will get a declaration? The head coach has already said he has one, or he has some ideas. I think one of your compadres columnized about this the other day, Chip Scoggins. I think he said maybe August 14, right before the joint practice sessions this year. What's your view on the when?
16: I think it's earlier than later would be ideal, because you want to have the guy set so that he's working with Justin Jefferson, he's working with a center who's starting for the first time at the position this year, that you get all of those pieces set so that you're heading into the season and you can work with that offense to get enough familiarity with a few new places, a few people in a few new places that you're ready to go. So, yeah, I think what Chip threw out there, I mean, yeah, August 14th, I believe, would be the day before the preseason opener. So if they can do that, yeah, I think that would be very much where they want to be. I think that timeline is very possible, and from what I've heard, I think that would be, if they can get it done, they'd love to be set on the quarterback by that point, but I also don't think they're going to make a decision early if they don't feel like they've had enough chance to finalize it, because you want to know once you make that decision that this is going to be your guy, because it just, you communicate a lot about the direction of the franchise anytime you make those decisions with the quarterback, even if it's not for anything longer than the 2026 season or the start of the 2026 season. You want that position to feel as settled as it can, and I don't think they're going to rush that announcement just to get a couple more days of that. You want to be certain in the decision. I think they'd love to have it done around then, especially as you head into those joint practices, which would mean you can get that quarterback a lot of time with the number one offense in what's probably the most important work in the preseason for the number one offense against the Ravens defense. So I think they'd love to be there if they could get that done. It'll just be a question of, do they feel like they have enough information to make a firm decision by that point and go forward with it?
15: Now let's get to the most important stuff that I've been waiting to talk to you about for a couple of weeks, because I think we skipped last week. And this was the story that broke in from the world of track and field just a couple of weeks ago, that a record that had remained standing in your favorite sport for the better part of 27 years finally went down, right? And that was indeed the mile world record, which was broken by a guy named Josh Kerr, 27-year-old record. He ran it in 3 minutes. 42.66 seconds at a Diamond League event in London. So I look at this, and what part of what fascinated me about it is, it sounds like this is a guy who made this his quest. And I think the plan was dubbed something called Project 222. The idea was to slice 2.22 seconds off of his personal best and topple the record that I think was set in 99 by a guy out of Morocco. So apparently he lives in Albuquerque, and the story I read said that to give himself the best shot at reaching this goal, he and his wife converted their bedroom into an altitude chamber to add about 3,000 more feet of elevation. And he spent as much time as possible in that one room, hoping to boost his ability to carry oxygen to his muscles. Now, that's serious.
16: Yes, it is. And this was a endeavor that consumed most of his year. And whether it was that, whether it was, I think, getting customized spikes designed with his sponsors at Brooks, he had a certain speed suit that he was wearing. I mean, all of this stuff was, he left no stone unturned so that he could step on that track and basically say, I've done everything I can do to prepare myself. Now I just go let it rip. And I watched it live. I was at a practice that morning with a few of our track kids, and we pulled it up on the phone and watched it. And it was pretty remarkable to see what he did, because he ran it with a level of confidence and a level of mastery that tells you the preparation. I mean, this is a guy that was in the Olympic final. He was the silver medalist in the 1500 2 years ago in the Olympics, and has been a world champion in the 1500. So he's been one of the more decorated distance runners in the world for the last few years. But yeah, he said this at the beginning of the year, that I'm going to do this at this meet. So to call a shot like that with a record that had lasted since 1999, when Hisham El Garouj broke it, it was quite a, I think, as the British announcer said on the call that I saw from there, he said it's one of the ballsiest world records that you could imagine, because it's lasted for that long. And he said, I'm going to break it on this day. And it's, you know, we all know in this day and age, if you put yourself out there like that and you don't do something, you're going to have critics, you know, sitting there mocking you and second guessing you on social media for as long as, you know, probably the rest of your career. So for him to go out and do what he did, the level of preparation that it took, and the level of just fortitude to go make it happen on that day in his home country with 60,000 people there to see that. It was quite a feat, and just listening to him talk about his process through that has been a lot of fun just to hear how he goes about it. There's a lot I've learned from it, and it's a pretty exciting thing in the sport because, yeah, one of the big stars in the distance running world, and it was something that he set a pretty audacious goal and delivered it with flying colors.
15: I'm here to tell you, I think we've talked about this before, if that series of events that leads to that record happened in the 60s, it's everywhere as a story. It's yep. It was such a different world. Track and field, I mean, I feel bad for you to that extent because it's so important to you, because I think you know this. There was a time in terms of coverage, TV coverage, really just sort of in the, I guess you could say, the sports menu, track and field yep. was much more mainstream in the United States of America. And I don't know what's changed, and things happen for whatever reason, and maybe there's nothing to do about it. I don't toss and turn over it. But I do remember I remember watching so many races,
16: yes.
15: mile races, sprints, relays, et cetera, on a Saturday afternoon among many places, Wide World of Sports. And so I think it's actually, as odd as it sounds, it's too bad this is such a specialized sport at this point, because it's a hell of a story. It's a hell of a saga.
16: Yeah, it is. And it has changed a lot. And I think there's a lot of reasons for that. One of them is that I've been working on a story about this, about the changes in the NCAA and what it's going to do to affect Olympic sports going forward, because the NCAA has provided a heck of a lot of Olympic athletes and a lot of medalists. But one of the things I've heard from coaches in that is that the sport has kind of cannibalized itself, because the meets take all day, as my wife knows very well from
15: yes.
16: waiting for me to get home from them.
15: Right.
16: A lot of times, college meets, they've stopped keeping score. So it's the question of, well, did you win? Did you beat Wisconsin or not?
15: Yeah.
16: If you're the Gophers, it's not as easy to answer. And that stuff, a lot of coaches have said, we have to change this because it's an exciting sport.
15: It is.
16: I mean, you watch some of those Olympic races, and we talk about short attention spans, and you know, it's people running for a half hour. Not really. I mean, Josh Kerr is on the track for 3.5 minutes,
15: right.
16: and 800s are decided in a minute 45 or less these days. I mean, Cooper Lukenhaus in Texas is a 17-year-old that just won the national championship, and you know, he's probably going to be a star in the Olympics in a couple of years. Those races are very YouTube-friendly because they're done in a couple minutes, but it has to get to the point where it's packaged better for TV, people can understand the stakes behind it.
15: Yeah.
16: And I think a lot of the reason Kerr did this, and he's had quite a rivalry with Jakob Ingebrigtsen, they both leaned into it because they're saying the sport needs rivalries, it needs personality, it needs storylines to get people back to it. It can be really exciting, but the sport needs to do a better job of marketing itself and introducing itself to the world. There's no doubt about it.
15: Yeah, and a lot of it might be presentation, like you say. And as sick as that is, that might be the reality in 2026. One last question about it that caught my eye in one of the stories I read. Once the race started, Kerr relied on two pace-setting runners and a system called Wavelight. It uses
16: yep.
15: a string of LED lights laid along the track to signal to an athlete the exact rhythm he needs to break a record. As the crowd roared, Kerr put his months of laser focus to the test. Now, tell me about that. That fascinates me. On the other hand, it worries me. Is it so? Because I worry that some people say, well, yeah, improvements here, this is all technology-based. It's really not even fair to the runners in, let's say, the 60s, 70s, or the guy who broke the record 27 years ago.
16: Well, I mean, there is that. Whether it's the wave lights, and these are a thing, yes, it's basically LED lights that you say you need to be ahead of this pace. I mean, it's you'll see that in broadcasts sometimes where a record is superimposed and you get the line moving of what they need to be. I mean, we see this in Olympic broadcasts all the time, but this is a live thing, and I've seen some of my athletes race in

0: down to the guy in the shoes, in the suit, running along those wavelengths, all of those things, it still comes down to that person showing up and putting himself in a place that he knows is going to hurt and he knows is going to push him to the edge. But yes, it is. The technology has been a big part of the change in this, and I think we see that in every sport. But yes, the wavelengths are a relatively new thing. The pacemakers at the beginning of it are just to make sure that the pace gets out fast enough, and those guys kind of they finish the race because they have to for it to be an official world record, but they're not expected to win the thing. And I think they took him through about 900 meters. And I ran a mile PR myself a few weeks ago, and I kind of made my move about that point. And there's still 700 meters when you're going that fast. Yeah. It's still a long way to go. So you have all of those things you have to work through. But yes, there's no doubt the technology has changed a lot and has moved a lot of these things in the sport along. And a lot of people will say, like, hey, this is not Roger Bannister on a cinder track in 1954.
1: Right.
0: It's a lot different than that, but I think we see
1: that. That's true in every sport
0: at this point.
1: Yeah, exactly right.
0: Yeah,
1: that's across the board, for sure. Last question for today. We'll see probably out of training camp on Monday. I can't remember, are you part of the Bucket Hat Brigade? Seifert has, I think, tried to start a bit of a trend, but I don't recall whether all of you have gone along with his bucket hat approach to being protected from the sun at covering training camp.
0: I have one, because a lot of track coaches spend a lot of time in the sun, so you get the bucket hats for that too, because you're just trying to keep yourself from getting roasted, primarily on the back of your neck. I have not gone as I have not committed to that particular bit in the way that Seifert has.
1: Yes.
0: I may have to pull mine out just to kind of go along with it, and it's probably also my mom's father listening to this saying you need to protect yourself from the sun. So I can see the reason for doing it. I don't know. It's not been as much my thing, and maybe it's because I still have a thick enough head of hair that I don't want to get too messed up. That's probably a little bit vain about that, I suppose, too. But I may pull it out just for the commitment to the bit here. Maybe when you guys are out there, I'll bring it out just to play along with it.
1: We'll see you Monday. Thanks for the help,
2: as always.
1: We'll
2: be there a week from Friday in your regular day. So should we plan on the guest
1: link? Oh, that's right. Yeah,
2: we'll be there a week from today. So bring it out that day, too.
1: There it is. Yeah.
0: Yeah. I will. If you guys are there, I will be there with my bucket hat on.
1: We're bookending it next week, I guess. Garzy's reminding me. Thanks a lot. Have a great weekend.
0: You too. Thanks, Dan.
1: Ben Gessling, Star Tribune and StarTribune.com. I'm going to end up doing? I've always been trying to figure out what my podcast should be. Everybody's got a podcast. I'm the last person in the world who so far doesn't. Maybe I should start a track and field podcast. Well, I don't know. That might be a little limiting. But I think there's some good stories, man. And I do remember a time where that sport was more mainstream. Because it's exciting. There's good stuff if you can find it. It's just harder to find, unfortunately, in 2026.
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6: Imminent Sports, good afternoon. I'm Tim Fisher. We'll start with Major League Baseball, where the Minnesota Twins in Seattle to start a series against the Mariners tonight. The Twins coming in after Cody Clemens' walk-off grand slam yesterday gave them a 4-3 series finale victory over the Kansas City Royals. The second walk-off for the Twins in the three-game series, and it was big as they head on the road, according to skipper Derek Shelton.
7: I think the thing that we talk about with this team, they do not quit. They continue to go, and I don't know if there's a better testament to that than what we did in the ninth inning and what Cody did in the ninth inning.
6: Minnesota sits three games out of the AL Central, a game out of the final wildcard spot. First pitch tonight sent for 9-10. Zeppy Matthews gets the start against Bryce Miller. The Twins also making a trade today, sending two prospects to New York for lefty reliever A.J. Minter. On to football, where the Minnesota Vikings, day three of training camp practices going on today. For running back Aaron Jones, he's excited to be out for camp.
8: It's just a privilege to be out here back on the grass. All the guys are excited. You can tell even in walkthroughs, the pace is a little bit faster because we're just excited to be able to go faster. During OTAs, it's a little, they have to keep you riled down, so everybody's engines are firing.
6: The quarterback battle continues to take center stage between J.J. McCarthy and Kyler Murray. each player getting reps with the first team offense. The public will have their first opportunity to see training camp practices tomorrow. To

0: College football, where the Minnesota Golden Gophers open up fall camp practices next week, counting down to their September 3rd season opener. To the WNBA, where the Minnesota Lynx, riding a 9-game winning streak after last night's 104-72 win in Toronto, the Lynx getting set to host Caitlin Clark in the Indiana Fever on Sunday. I'm Tim Fisher, MNN Sports.
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5: I'm meteorologist Mace Michaels. For tonight, partly cloudy and pleasant, a low in the upper 50s. For tomorrow, beautiful day, mostly sunny, low humidity, a high in the low 80s. And it stays in the low 80s as we look into Sunday with sunshine. Lakes, great food, and friendly faces. It's all in Worthington, Minnesota, and it's worth a look. 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

0: an ominous time to look back on 25 years ago in training camp. You go back to July 30 of 2001. Corey Stringer, Vikings offensive lineman, unable to complete the first practice session that day in the morning. At the time, it was viewed as exhaustion issues. He did not practice in the afternoon session. Made a big point of telling people, team officials, that he would practice the next morning. And that was in full pads, as I recall it. A lot of heat. And on July 31st, he did complete the morning session, July 31st, 25 years ago. And then, by the way, vomited, I believe, several times on that occasion. Practice that morning session lasted well over 2 hours. He goes to an air-conditioned shelter afterwards. He becomes very weak, disoriented, and dizzy. According to the Wikipedia notes from that day, by 11:30 in the morning, when practice was concluded, the heat index had reached 99 degrees Fahrenheit, and that, in fact, it later peaked at 110 degrees Fahrenheit, the heat index, I should say, with a high temperature of 90 degrees. And as I recall it, it was extremely muggy as well, right? A lot of very high dew point. He's taken to the hospital. Body temperature when he is admitted is a 108 degrees Fahrenheit. Unconscious from the time he was admitted, ultimately pronounced dead at 1:50 a.m. on August 1st, organ failure resulting from heat stroke. An unspeakable tragedy that will never be forgotten for all the obvious reasons. And my recollection of it, the day of the collapse, was I was not in Mankato because it was one of those days where, you know, NFL films, I don't know if they still do this, but they would come in and they'd have four or five ink-stained wretches or broadcasters like me lined up and ask us questions about, maybe they have a half-hour session coming on Walter Payton. What are your remembrances of covering Walter Payton? There are a couple of Vikings involved. And you would just do these quick interviews. In fact, it was at a Marriott hotel in Minnetonka, right off 394, at least at the time. And it was during that or coming out of that, that I first found out what had happened in this particular case. And like everybody then, we were all pretty much on call in Mankato. I can still remember how difficult it was to try to cover because for all the obvious reasons. You did not want to intrude on what the players were going through and the coaches, and yet you felt like you had a job to do. It was a huge story, so you had to try to cover it. And I remember running into Chris Carter somewhere in an area where we were still allowed to go, and I was kind of like talking around it with him, and I, you know, feeling him out in terms of how far he'd want to go in discussing it. And eventually, I ended up talking to him at least some, and you're just sort of trying to paint a picture. An absolutely horrific story at the time, and I don't even know. Look, it's a long time ago now. It's a completely different set of individuals in charge, etc. But to a certain extent, I don't know that a franchise ever gets past that kind of story, right? It always is going to be searing in the minds of everybody old enough to remember it, and even those perhaps pretty young, because of what it represented. It did lead. Now, as I recall it, the training staff ultimately was not held liable across the board by, I think, health officials in the state of Minnesota who did an investigation. There was the debate about the obvious, which is, if he's a guy who's very large, right, over 300 pounds, what's fair to demand of him? If he's not in the proper shape, does a team have a right to hold him accountable? And how do you go about doing that without necessarily also endangering his life to a certain extent, correct? So it opened up a lot of questions at the time. And it also, I do think, led to a series of, even by then, I think we thought that the rules, the governing coaches' behavior was less draconian by then than it used to be back in the day where players were deprived of water, right?
1: That was a thing.
0: And we were, I think, past that. But there were still, after that tragedy, there were a number of changes brought to the entire league, right? From a policy standpoint regarding heat stroke prevention, what could be expected of players, what was not fair of players. And again, a lot of the discussion too is you want these mass, and by the way, players are even bigger now, aren't they, in some cases? What's fair to expect there? At the time of his death, Stringer was a big man. I think he was about 6'3", 6'4", and he weighed 335 pounds, which was actually the lowest weight he had been at in his career. But a number of changes were made, I think, to try to be even more careful, more conservative, too. So I don't know. For the record, the Vikings retired his jersey number 77 on November 19, 2001. That was during halftime of a Monday night game with the Giants during the 2001 season. Over the years, we've definitely talked to Robert Smith about it. I had hopes to get him today, but it turned out it was a very busy day for him on his some of his Fox football duties. I think he's in that mode right now where he's preparing. But we've talked to him about that before. We've talked to Chris Carter about it before over the years. I don't know if we've ever talked to Mike Tice about it. I'm not even sure. But it a tragic story that still, I think, haunts the entire organization.
1: Like, you remember exactly the building you were in. I remember exactly the house I was in. And watching the press conference the next day with Denny and Carter and Randy, one of the just most gut-wrenching press conferences you could ever be a part of. The team is doing a Corey Stringer tribute tomorrow. This is the first weekend where things are open to fans. Things are open to fans starting tomorrow. The team tomorrow, about 1:15, is doing a Corey Stringer tribute. The Stringer family will have some remarks. Corey Stringer Institute people will have some remarks as well at TCO Stadium. So that's part of the deal tomorrow at training camp.
0: He will not. I don't think that story will ever be forgotten, and he will never be forgotten either. Let's come back, wrap up a very busy program today, and remind you what's coming up.
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0: Problem. And Brett reminds us, I know, I love that you have a fondness for yesteryear. You were talking about track a short while ago, and I thought about the great Cuban runner Alberto Huantarena. I haven't thought about him in years, but for some reason he popped into my head as you went through your last break. That's a great, great callback to yesteryear for sure. No,
1: you were in the building for Michael Johnson, right, in Atlanta?
0: I was, yes.
1: That was pure electricity. That's kind of the first big Olympics I remember watching.
0: Besides,
1: Kerrigan stuff. 96 Atlanta, I'm a teenager, you got the gymnastics, Andre Agassi wins the golden tennis. But Michael Johnson in the gold shoes.
0: Michael Johnson.
1: The 200 and the 400.
0: I think of that. I think of Carl Lewis at the LA Olympics
1: that
0: I covered. And then I think of the Carl Lewis, Ben Johnson 100-meter race in Seoul. And I'm just going to tell you, for sheer in the building or in the arena or in the stadium atmosphere and anticipation.
1: Yep.
0: Those are as thrilling as moments as I've ever covered.
1: I believe it.
0: I mean, it's just the feeling. And you're, again, talking about athletes who are beyond belief. And you might have named the most impressive one to start this out. I mean, watching him move was just like you're out of your mind. I mean, how can you move that way, that fast, that effectively? No question. But in the building, because you had people there who are committed to it.
1: Yes.
0: I think.
1: Well, the anticipation.
0: Yeah. The anticipation is almost like the heavyweight fight where you know you've got greatness in front of you and you are projecting what you hope to see, which is greatness, and which we did, or I did, fortunately, in all three cases. A Fan on Demand in the Air, is that next?
1: You got it.
0: Enough
1: then Dan
0: said
1: Patrick.
0: Tonight, regular times, 9:30
1: on
0: Fox 9, 10:30 as well on The Plus. Enjoy the weekend. I will talk to you on Sunday morning.
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16: Minnesota News Network, I'm Sean Maloney. Minnesota's July lightning incident remains just over 64,000 acres, with nearly 1,000 firefighters battling wildfires in the Northeast. Officials say rain and cooler temps overnight helped slow fire activity. The Little Knife fire is now 70% contained, while the Bear Trap fire stands at 38%. Residents should continue following evacuation orders and burn restrictions. Minnesota's adding steps to protect victims of domestic violence. A new law goes into effect Saturday and includes abusers must surrender their firearms to authorities within a reasonable time. Republican Representative Marion Rarick of Maple Lake.
17: To make sure that you surrender your permit to purchase and permit to carry. So if the court has said you cannot have guns, you are a prohibited person, you also have to logically surrender your permit to carry and permit to purchase.
16: Once the affidavit has been presented to surrender a firearm, the courts are now required to follow up within 10 days. And the Twins announced they've acquired left-handed pitcher A.J. Minter in a trade with the New York Mets in exchange for two minor leaguers. Minter's gone 1-1 with a 2.35 ERA with two walks and 20 strikeouts this season for the Mets. This is MNN.
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26: I'm meteorologist Mace Michaels. For tonight, partly cloudy and pleasant, a low in the upper 50s. For tomorrow, beautiful day, mostly sunny, low humidity, a high in the low 80s. and it stays in the low 80s as we look into Sunday with sunshine. Lakes, great food, and friendly faces. It's all in Worthington, Minnesota, and it's worth a look. 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
6: 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It's Brett Blakemore here for FOD. Thank you to Kinetico, as always. It's a Friday, which means it's an initials day, a part of the initials invitational. Let's pick things up, going around the room, introducing the competitors, including one Eric Nordquist.
7: I'm just happy for my annual initials game opportunity. Thanks for having me.
8: 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You're an easy booking because you're here at 9.
7: I'm just right there.
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8: That's a really good point.
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8: Gopher fanatic Tommy Olsen is also here. Hi, Tommy.
10: Hey, Cor.
8: Is that how you want me to introduce you? 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
9: Gopher great.
8: Human
9: great.
8: Cocaine. Tommy Olsen is here.
10: I like that.
9: Gopher great.
10: Anything works.
8: Okay, Gopher great. What about Tommy?
9: Tommy's sponsored today by our amazing friends at By the Yard. 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
12: I didn't know that.
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7: So really, there's multiple touch points for an awesome game like this.
8: Yeah, you can follow Initials on social media to find all things Initials. It's the only thing I tweet
7: and
8: about.
7: What's that? What's that post again?
8: It's Initials, at Initials Game on Twitter, at The Initials Game on Instagram.
7: All right, perfect.
9: Nordo, real quick,
8: I knew I liked
9: can I ask
8: Nordo.
9: You a question?
7: Yeah.
9: Were you there for the Grand Slam, or did you guys leave?
7: Okay, so here's what happened.
9: He's there with his girls. That's a long day.
7: I went there with my girls. They were overheated. My girl Stella got a bloody nose back into the seventh. And so I took them up to the bathroom. I let them handle their business. She cleans her face up. Everything's fine. And she comes out and she's like, Dad, I'm cooked. We got to go. Okay, I'll beat traffic. So I'm listening to Barrero with, Chris Maddle, I think, opened the show. Yeah, Grand Slam. History made. Yep. No beating of traffic because construction's a disaster down there. So,
8: hey, don't feel bad.
7: I didn't
8: bad.
7: See the Grand
8: don't
7: Slam.
8: Don't feel bad. It's, your girls come first, right? I know that in my household. I have a wife and two daughters. Did you know that I was at the greatest comeback in NFL history? I was at that Vikings-Colt game. I brought my girls. It was their first ever Vikings game. It was the greatest comeback in NFL history.
9: And?
8: That's the end of the story.
7: That's it?
9: Nope, it's not.
8: No, it's the end.
7: How'd you
8: get
7: the traffic?
9: He left at halftime.
27: Wow.
9: Yep.
28: All he beat making the memories. Traffic of the people beating the traffic.
8: Yeah, all they wanted to do was watch Jefferson do the gritty, and if we had stayed,
7: they would have gotten to see that
8: about six times.
7: Dalvin Cook carrying linemen into the end zone.
8: We saw 0 points moment. That game, but I technically was there. All right. Mm-hmm. Before we play quarterfinal number 5, and you guys square off, one listener gets a crack at a serious, serious amount of money, like $121,000.
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8: All right, this thing is awesome. It goes up $500 every week thanks to our friends at St. Paul Federal Credit Union. If the caller guesses one letter in the right spot, they win $250, which is still sweet. It's a lot of money. But if they say both letters in the right spot, they win it all. They win $121,000. That's an awesome problem to have at the end of July like this. We let the lowest seed pick the packet. Jeff, that's actually you.
28: That is me. Exactly.
8: Jeff Packets, 1, 2, 4, 6, and 8 remain. Which one do you want?
28: I'm going to keep going with the odd numbers. I'll go 1.
8: All the odd numbers going left and right. So we're going with packet number 1.
7: You got some cologne on this morning, Tommy?
0: Yes, I do, Nortz. Do you like it?
7: It's terrific.
0: Do you actually like
7: all right.
0: it?
7: Yeah.
0: Tom Ford, pretty good.
8: All right, the packet has been picked by Jeff Lambert. The combination is locked in. Good morning. What is your name?
1: Good morning. This is Anthony from Rosemount.
8: Anthony from Rosemount. Hey, do you know Steve from Rosemount? Or what is it? Rose from Steve Mount?
1: No, I'm not that lucky.
8: Yeah. Arrivederci off to Tuscany. Anthony, you have a shot at $121,000.
1: Wow.
8: All right. All you need to do is say the right two initials. Go for it.
1: Let's go with MM. Double M.
8: I'm going double M. Wow. Double M.
9: I always like the double letter method. I really
8: double M's a smart guess.
9: Yes, I agree.
8: Love it.
9: Yeah,
8: I said the same thing about double S a couple of weeks ago.
0: That'd be so fun if it went
8: Let's
0: out.
8: Go. Anthony's going double M. If one of them is a letter that is M, he wins $250. If both of them are M, we're going to have to stall the show for a couple minutes because he wins $121,000.
9: Yeah, man, let's do this. Give it to him.
8: Anthony's going MM, and he's going home with $0. Sorry, Anthony. Love the guess. I think it's smart. I think it's a good play, but it is incorrect.
9: Okay.
8: It's one of the more common combos.
9: Good luck, everybody.
8: Smart play.
0: Yeah, good luck, everyone.
9: Hey, just don't embarrass yourself by getting zero. That's all I'm saying.
28: That's, yeah.
2: Okay.
9: Hi, Marty.
8: Again, we play best out of 12. So far, the cut line most likely for a wild card is three or more.
0: There's a lot of threes,
8: right?
0: A lot of threes.
8: So if you get four and lose, you're essentially going on anyway.
0: You get to three, maybe a play-in?
8: Three is possible. Okay. Four all but locks you into round two. And obviously, the only way to guarantee a move on to round two is a win.
0: Just a win. Okay.
9: Good luck, everybody.
8: Yell out your name. Your name is your buzzer. Got to pronounce the answer correctly. And again, you have 5 seconds after you ring in.
0: Got it.
8: To give me the answer. Everybody ready?
0: Let's
8: the initials for game 640, quarterfinal number 5. The letter H and then the letter S. HS. The letter H and then the letter S. Quarterfinal number 5. Here we go. Number 1 of HS.
3: Clue number 1.
8: Might be readily available or easily requested.
3: Clue number 2.
8: In a sneaky way, actually works by sending pain signals to your brain.
3: Clue number 3.
8: Can range from a liquid to a paste.
7: Eric? Hot sauce?
0: Yeah, that's right.
8: That is hot sauce, and Nordo's on the board.
9: Okay.
8: With point number 1. Confident, too.
9: Nailed it. Very nice.
8: All right. Hot sauce gets Nordo an early lead. He leads 1-0. Here's number 2 of HS.
3: Clue number 1.
8: Crowder Brothers in 1990's Edward Scissorhands.
3: Clue number 2.
8: Harold Howard in 1985's Teen Wolf had 1.
3: Clue number 3.
8: Might have endless paint options.
3: Clue number 4.
8: Has keys.
3: Clue number 5.
8: Likely has thousands of SKUs.
0: Final clue.
3: Clue number 6.
8: Wood, nails, rentals, and tools.
9: Hawk.
8: Yep.
9: Hardware store.
0: That's right.
8: That is a hardware store.
2: I had no idea.
9: I'm trying to remember what his dad did for a living.
8: Yeah, his dad had a hardware store in Teen Wolf.
0: Got it.
9: Mm. Okay.
8: All right, 1-1.
0: All right, that's right.
9: No Marn Zone.
0: That's right.
8: No Marnie Zone for Chris.
0: That's right.
8: Nordo has 1. Hawk has 1. 10 items left of quarterfinal number 5. Here's number 3 of HS.
3: Clue number 1.
8: A 20th century historical figure was famous for these.
3: Clue number two.
8: Might draw media attention.
3: Clue number three.
8: Often attached to demands or a request for negotiations.
2: Hawk.
9: Hunger strike.
2: That's right.
8: That is a hunger strike, and Chris takes the lead.
10: Oh, man.
0: That was good.
10: That was
0: really good.
10: I would have never guessed that.
8: Chris is feeling it early here.
11: Yep.
9: It's the sweater.
8: He took it off. He took the Beetlejuice sweater off.
9: Oh, I'm sorry. Tommy got me all wild up in here.
8: I'm serious now. Tommy, do you know which 20th century historical figure was famous for hunger strikes?
7: Gandhi.
8: Look at Tommy Olsen.
10: Wow.
8: Tommy studied in at least a couple of classes.
7: Love it.
8: Hawk has two. Nordo has one. Here's number four of HS.
3: Clue number one.
8: Often triggers a request for letters.
3: Clue number two.
8: Is ultimately the goal.
3: Clue number three.
8: Might involve defeating countless enemies.
3: Clue number four.
8: Could be time survived.
3: Clue number five.
8: Is a record performance.
7: Tommy?
0: Yep.
7: Homestand?
8: Great guess. Tommy Olsen out for the rest of number four. Final clue.
3: Clue number six.
8: George Costanza was very proud that he had this at a Pizza Place's Frogger machine.
9: Hawk. Eric.
8: Ooh, Hawk was slightly first.
9: Hawk first, yeah.
12: High score.
8: Yeah,
12: that's right.
8: That is a high score.
7: Ooh, tough one.
8: All right, that was really tight in order.
10: God,
8: you were
10: none of these have even crossed
8: back.
10: My mind.
8: Mm. Yeah, lots of time. Lots of time. Hawk has three and is in good shape, but nine to go still. Or sorry, eight to go. Here's number five of HS.
3: Clue number one.
8: Has previously featured Andrew, Harvey, Mitch, and Ike.
3: Clue number two.
8: Aren't global.
3: Clue number three.
8: Considered extremely dangerous.
3: Clue number four.
8: Officially starts June 1st.
3: Clue number five.
8: Feature Jeff.
11: Hurricane season.
2: That's right.
10: That was a good one.
9: Nice job, Uncle Jeffrey.
8: Hurricane season.
0: Really good.
8: And Lawyer Lambert is on the board.
9: Yeah. Nice.
8: Julia, dumb question, but you're from the South. Hurricanes ever hit anywhere near where you lived?
10: Yeah, I was in Florida, so I covered a few hurricanes.
8: Ooh,
10: yeah.
8: Dicey, huh?
10: Yeah.
8: Which ones? You remember which ones?
10: Sally is the... It hit on my birthday in 2020.
8: Yikes.
10: And I had to cover... Hurricane coverage on your birthday is always a good time.
8: That's fun.
10: Right? Yeah.
8: Hurricane season gets Jeff on the board, so Hawk has three, Nordo has one, Lawyer Lambert has one. Here's number six of HS.
3: Clue number one.
8: Gen Z thinks this is likely just one word.
3: Clue number two.
8: Is a popular place.
3: Clue number three.
8: This can be an area of unrest.
3: Clue number four.
8: Has a high concentration of transmission.
10: Julia.
8: Yep.
10: Hotspot?
2: That's right.
11: That is a hotspot, and Julia Daniels is now on the board as well.
10: Wow, what a relief.
0: That's good.
11: All right. There we go. Rip the Band-Aid off. We're at halftime. Hawk has three. Julia has one. Nordo has one.
0: We're fine.
11: Jeff has one, but six items to go. Everybody still in this. Here's number seven of HS.
3: Clue number one.
11: Often advanced.
3: Clue number two.
11: Consistently performs.
7: Eric?
11: Yep.
7: High society?
11: Nope. Fair guess. Nordo out for the rest of number seven.
3: Clue number three.
11: This is a kind of person, often a young one.
0: Tommy.
11: Yeah.
0: Honor student?
2: That's right.
11: There you go. All right, everybody's on the board. All right, now we can. None of us got money.
12: Let's ride.
11: Let's ride. Now we got a game.
12: We got a river we want them.
11: You're scaring the youth over here, Thomas.
0: Tiger
11: got
0: out of the cage.
11: Hawk has three. Now everybody else has one. All right,
13: Marty,
11: now everybody can.
13: Marty, look at her back there.
11: Deep sigh of relief. Now let's just play.
10: Okay.
11: Number eight of HS.
3: Clue number one.
11: Sometimes used by barbecue joints.
3: Clue number two.
11: This involves surprise or shock.
3: Clue number three.
11: This often follows disbelief.
3: Clue number four.
11: Lacks vulgarity.
3: Clue number five.
11: This might be a stretch, but you could argue this comes with a new pope.
12: Hawk.
11: Yep.
12: Holy smoke.
2: That's right.
11: Holy smoke. Oh. All right, Chris is locked in.
12: That was good.
11: That's holy smoke.
0: Holy smokes. Would you have taken smokes?
11: Smoke or smoke, sure. Yep. Yep. Phrase is the same.
0: Yeah.
12: Ooh, okay.
11: All right. Four to go. Chris, you have a three-point lead with four to go.
10: This happens every time I'm on. He just goes off.
11: Well, but again, either way, whether he wins or not, you still got to try to run up the title or the total to see if you can at least get three and stay in that wild card contention. Chris has a three-point lead with four to go. So, Chris, if you get any of the remaining four, you are moving on. So Chris is already going for the win. Here's number nine of HS.
3: Clue number one.
11: Used to pay debts.
3: Clue number two.
11: Doesn't end well for at least one person.
3: Clue number three.
11: Around for thousands of years.
3: Clue number four.
0: Tommy?
11: Yep.
0: Honor system?
11: Nope. All right, Tommy out for the rest of number nine.
3: Clue number four.
11: Is an offering.
7: Eric.
11: Yeah.
7: Human sacrifice.
2: That's right.
11: Nice. All right, Nordo. Human sacrifice, and Nordo stays in this and delays Chris's win for at least one item.
12: Don't you Clemens me.
0: Yeah.
10: He's got to get his get back after missing yesterday.
11: All right. Nordo, you have two.
7: Yes,
11: Hawk,
7: indeed.
11: You have four. Julia, Tommy, and Lawyer Lambert, to tie Chris, you need all three. You got to run the table.
10: Okay. Yep.
11: But none of you are out yet. Chris is still trying to lock this up. Chris, if you get this right, you win. Otherwise, everybody else is still trying to stay alive. Here's number 10 of HS.
3: Clue number one.
11: Is white.
3: Clue number two.
11: Constantly photographed.
3: Clue number three.
11: Is nine letters.
3: Clue number four.
8: Was rebuilt in 1978.
3: Clue number five.
8: Sometimes vandalized.

0: clue.
1: Clue number six.
2: Is 45 feet tall and can be found in the Santa Monica Mountains.
3: Jeff.
2: Jeff.
3: Hollywood sign.
0: That's there right. Is.
2: Sign is 9 letters long. Hollywood
4: get statue out of my head.
2: All right. So that is still kind of a big thing for Chris, because now that mathematically eliminates Julia and Tommy from winning, but you still want to get these last two. That's what Lieber did. Lieber got the last two and he got three.
5: Yeah, yeah. Okay.
2: So you guys still want to run up the total here and see if you can sneak in with three.
6: Come on now.
2: Nordo, you need the last two. Jeff, you need the last two. Any other combination, and Chris mathematically locks this thing up.
6: Come on, Thomas, help me out, buddy.
0: I got you.
6: Come on, Julia.
2: So if Julia gets it or Tommy gets it, Chris also wins. Number 11, Chris going for the win. Number 11 of HS.
1: Clue number one.
2: It can be found in a school.
1: Clue number two.
2: Can detect electrical signals.
1: Clue number three.
2: Have an iconic, recognizable shape.
1: Clue number four.
2: Can be well over 1,000 pounds.
1: Clue number five.
2: They're often grayish.

0: Comes down to this. Final clue.
1: Clue number six.
0: These are found all over the world in oceans, but have no recorded human fatalities. 5, 4, 3, 2.
2: Tommy.
0: 5, 4, 3, 2. Nothing. 1. Anybody else?
3: Hawk. Hammerhead shark.
0: That's the win! Hammerhead shark.
4: Found in schools? Crazy. What are we talking about?
0: Yeah, schools of sharks.
5: Schools of sharks.
0: Not actual physical schools.
6: Scott Corey is so good.
0: Hammerhead shark and Chris.
4: I was literally thinking of schools. I was like, what are we talking about right now?
0: Schools of sharks. Hammerhead sharks have killed zero people.
6: I'm Danny, we should kiss.
5: Iconic shape.
0: Yep, super on. Recognizable. Gray and they're huge.
3: Or we can just go to Radco. One of the two, Tommy. Either one.
0: All right. So, Nordo and Lawyer Lambert, Jeff, you still need this for potentially point number three and to stay alive in this wild card chase.
7: Got it.
0: T.O. and Julia, if you get number two, guarantees a spot in next year's tournament.
7: Okay, right? Okay. Yeah.
0: Chris could tie Kelsey. Kelsey so far has 6. That's the highest score through round one. Doesn't matter. It's for pride, but you could tie Kelsey if you get number 12. Here's the last one just for fun. Number 12 of HS.
1: Clue number one.
0: Involves one or more people.
1: Clue number two.
0: Involves contact with one or more body parts. I don't want to know what you're giggling at. Oh, man. Oh, this clue's going to suck. This clue's going to suck. All right, hang on, Tommy. Please be an adult.
7: Okay.
1: Clue number three.
0: It helps to form a circle. Just go home.
1: Clue number four.
0: Often appears on college campuses, parks, or music festivals.
3: Hawk. Hacky sack.
6: That's right.
0: Man. Wow. That's a hacky sack. Chris lit it up with run.
3: Totally get it now.
0: What a run. Get your mind out of the gutter, Tommy. Beautiful.
2: This will shock no one. I had Harry Styles on the mind.
0: Shocking.
4: I had Harry Styles too.
0: Did you almost guess him when I said is white and constantly photographed?
6: So close.
0: So when I said is 9 letters, you're like,
6: I started doing it. I knew
0: it. Am I miscounting Harry Styles? He said 9.
4: Good
6: job, Hugs Daddy.
0: Dude, that was dominant.
5: Well done.
0: Chris.
4: That
0: was tough.
8: It's a hard game. I'll let you know how it goes on Monday. That wraps up Fan on Demand. Thank you to Kinetico, as always. If you missed anything from the Fan all day long, whether it's Vikings content from PA, tomfoolery, skullduggery with Common, or some A-section with Barrero, it's all podcast.
9: AP News, I'm Mike Hempen. The Justice Department is dropping a criminal case charging a former Olympian with deliberately damaging the Lincoln Memorial reflecting pool. Government lawyers say in a court filing Friday evening that information provided since the indictment of David Hearn shows the damage was the result of flawed installation by the contractor. Other factors include the rush to complete the project prior to the American 250 celebration. President Trump is speaking out about a $1.7 billion fund he wants that has raised red flags among some Republicans.
10: President Trump gave mixed signals about his now scrapped anti-weaponization fund. The fund is for allies of the president who feel they have been wronged by the Justice Department, mostly people involved in the 2021 Capitol riot. At his cabinet meeting, the president said,
11: "Right, it's dead. But, you know, I wish it weren't, to be honest with you."
10: The president says families have been ruined. Some people committed suicide.
11: People that were very successful that wanted to go to a rally or an event and ended up spending the rest of their lives in horror.
10: John Cornyn of Texas and Tom Tillis of North Carolina, both on the Senate Judiciary Committee, say they won't support Todd Blanche's nomination for Attorney General until they see a promise in writing the anti-weaponization fund is indeed dead. The president says Cornyn's view of Blanche changed.
11: He thought this was the most incredible person, and when he lost, and he lost because of me. I endorsed somebody else.
10: Cornyn and Tillis lost in their primary races. Ed Donahue, Washington.
9: Seattle Mayor Katie Wilson is defending her decision to oust the city's police chief, Sean Barnes, as the right decision at the right time.
7: Wilson describes some of the things she's looking for in a new leader for the police department.
12: I will be looking for someone who can practice clear communication in stressful situations.
7: This is AP News.
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20: Mountcastle suffered a torn oblique during his recovery but fractured his left foot. Dean says Mountcastle could miss the remainder of the season. Also tonight, the Guardians lead the Diamondbacks 1-0. The White Sox blanking the Rays 4-0 in a battle of division leaders. Mets and Marlins are scoreless. Braves leading the Nationals 2-0 as they play in the third in Atlanta. There was a trade earlier today with the Mets sending left-handed reliever A.J. Minter to the Twins in exchange for a pair of minor leaguers. With more trades expected in the coming days, ESPN's Buster Olney was asked which pitcher not named Tarik Skubal is most likely to be dealt.
21: How about Hunter Green, the all-star from the Cincinnati Reds? Turns 27 next week. He's been dominant in the past. He's coming back from an elbow issue this year. He's available right now. He's told 50-50 he gets traded.
20: Meanwhile, the trade deadline is set for Monday. Shohei Ohtani is expected to be back as the DH of the Dodgers lineup tonight. He sat out last night's game to a knee injury. Dodgers taking on the Red Sox, looking for win number 70 on the season.